0: for director of YouTube strategy. Gabe, I have to imagine that if that's true, if they actually have posted that job, like, they're trolling themselves. There's no way they, I mean, maybe they fired that person, but there's no way they put that job up that quickly. And I feel like that's a, let's make fun of ourselves and make light of this situation because we really fumbled the bag there.
1: Self-deprecation, guys. If all my young people that are out there, if you are between the ages of 18 and 32, okay? Yeah, sorry, if you're 33. All right, fine. 33. 18 and 33, because you're still early 30s and you're 33. 18 and 33, self-deprecation is the best form you can take on right now to get you further in your career, right? Be the person that pokes fun at themselves. It's the best advice I got as a young, you know, media personality. It's just take that approach always and often. You'll seem more endearing. Now, because look, the other side of it is if they did fire that individual and they were posting up a job, they would look like a-holes, right? So it's,
0: yeah,
1: it's, you know, it's the former, not the latter. But I love it. Poke fun at yourself. It's great. It's a great way to do it.
0: You should.
1: Let them know. You get to laugh and then you get to move on for what it is. We all make mistakes.
0: A little lightheartedness. Yeah. That's always the way to go. It's always the way to go, Gabe. It's not very lighthearted around Major League Baseball in terms of the trade deadline coming up, though. August 3rd, right around the corner. That's next Monday. So 2 weeks from 2 days ago. So we still have a little bit, but it's coming up. The talk is getting hot and heavy. Tarek Skubal is the big name, Gabe, that's been on the trade talks for, it feels like, all season long. The Detroit Tigers, you know, they were out of, it felt like they were slipping out of contention for a playoff spot. They kind of go on little streaks where they win a bunch of games and then, you know, go cold again. So right now the Tigers are 6.5 games back in the AL Central. In the wild card, they are 5.5 games back. So they still have quite a bit to make up. Obviously, with what we've seen from the Red Sox, like, it's very possible to go on a long win streak and be right back into the mix. But if you are the Detroit Tigers, are you going to part ways with Skubal prior to the August 3rd deadline? That's the question that we have to answer here.
1: Yeah, and I think really, Kate, it's dependent on desperation of teams around the league, because that's going to determine the value, right? And how much people are actually going to pay for that individual. And I think if you feel like, first of all, you're talking about an absolute stud, right? So it's not like you're talking about some regular pitcher. You're talking about Tarek Skubal here. And so when teams understand that an individual like that is available, people do overpay. And if you're the Tigers and you have zero incentive in the present to move off of him, let the price get driven up. And if you do lose tonight to the Cubs, you know, find yourself middling and, you know, but it doesn't matter. Because even if you feel like you have an opportunity to win the AL Central, right? With the Guardians and the White Sox in front of you, even if you feel that way, the haul that you can get for Skubal, right? To set your team up for the future might be comparable, right? Where you might say, okay, well, I got another arm I could throw in there, young guy, have him get a couple starts, defense is good. Teams know they're going to lose and not win the World Series, but they might want to make a playoff push, knowing that, you know, the next 2 or 3 years might be the window that you're actually looking for. So, again, desperate teams will determine whether or not Skubal is going to be on the Tigers tonight. It ain't going to be the Tigers. Tigers are going to listen, as they should, as any good GM would, right? They're going to listen. Call me up. Give me... You want to pay? You want to overpay for my house? Sure. I'll let you overpay for my house by all means. I don't want to sell the house. I like my house. I like living here. But damn, if you're going to give me $1 million more than I want, absolutely. I'm going to, here, take my house. Here are the keys, because I'm going to be okay. Yeah, I'm going to find me another house and more young people. So I think that's, do you think that it will be beneficial to the Tigers? Right? Because those are different questions. Do you think that it'll be beneficial to the Tigers to move off of Skubal?
0: I do if they don't feel like, and I don't, well, let's back that up. I don't think the Tigers are making the postseason. And so then, yes, I think it's beneficial for them to move off of him. That's like, that's where what matters, I think, in this equation the most is, are they going to make the postseason? Because if you think you can and you think you're able to make a playoff push, and you know this is a team that you see could potentially win a World Series, you have to have Skubal on the roster in order to do that. So then you keep him. I don't think the Tigers, with how they've played, being so up and down this year and 5.5 games back, I know that's not a massive number. It's still very doable. But, I mean, we are entering the final third of the season where you got to be consistent. And I'm not sure that's going to be the case for the Detroit Tigers, which in that case, I think you move off Skubal. And you're right. I mean, he's the number one prospect on the trade market right now, right? So they're going to have everyone calling them. Wait and see what your best offer is, if the highest offer, and kind of just sit back and let everyone else come to you. But I think they should move on from him.
1: Yeah. And then when you're thinking about what's worst case scenario, keeping Skubal on your team. Oh, I'm sorry.
0: Right.
1: Oh, no. Boo hoo. I'm sorry for you and the Detroit Tigers. Like, it's a win-win situation no matter how you look at it, without a doubt. Like, that's just what it is, you know, and Chicago Fire penalty. Jack Elliott, the captain, Captain Jack, just absolutely takes David Ruiz's legs out in the box. Automatic penalty. So, all right, that'd be worse.
0: We're heavily Money invested into this Fire game here for all of our listeners. Gabe is famously the voice of the Fire. Yes. He's been on Fire.
1: Catch my show, Marquee Sports Network, Inside the Fire, airs every Wednesday, 5 p.m., where I give you all updates on Chicago Fire goodness. Monty points out that worst case scenario is losing him in free agency for nothing, which will likely happen if they don't trade him. Does he have one more year, Monty?
0: No. Free agent after this season.
1: I thought there was... Okay. All right.
0: Which is the same for a pitcher like Freddie Peralta, who's also kind of in trade talks right now, trade conversations. Freddie Peralta.
1: Yeah,
0: right?
1: Peralta's out there on the trade block. Yeah, Peralta's out there. There's a couple like mid-level arms that are available. Peralta certainly being one of them. Michael Wacha from the Royals, another one. Sandy Alcantara. You know, there's a handful of guys that could.
0: Yeah.
1: Oh,
0: well, because the Mets are likely going to be sellers at the deadline. So for them getting rid of Peralta, I think that's one that will happen, especially with him being on his final year. Like, Mets aren't doing anything this season, so you might as well get something back for Peralta. I'm just not sure where the correct landing spot for him is, but I don't think he'll be in a Mets uniform after August.
1: You're looking at teams like San Diego, right, where maybe the pitching hasn't been as strong as you'd like, and you're really just looking for some sort of, innings eater. That's a terrible way to put it, but you know, someone that could be a solid number two or three, right, for you. You don't necessarily need a frontline starter, but someone to just, you know, even out the bullpen. So, yeah, Peralta, you know.
0: The Mets asked too much. Brandon says this in the chat. Well, the Mets asked too much for Freddie, considering what they gave up to get him. I'm not sure they have the luxury of doing that. Uh-oh, Gabe. No. What's going on?
1: No, nothing. I think when you're talking about the Mets, listen, first of all, the owner don't care, right? So he's just like, get rid of him. Get rid of this. Give me some assets in return. Maybe, you know, restock the farm system. But it's disappointing. It's like, remember, these teams that are underperforming like the Mets, like they're moving from a different position, right? Like they're not in like, yeah, give me, I want what I want back. They're like, no, we need to move off of all of this. Like didn't work, or you know, these aren't the pieces that we needed to work. And let's move these dollars around somewhere else. And so, yeah, listen, the trade deadline is always fun because you see who really wants to make a push for it. And in baseball, you know, granted you have the Dodgers, but you know, it's the playoffs. It really is. Baseball is just so beautiful in that way, especially in the playoffs. Like you can just have two really good pitchers that pitch every 3 days and then you just win four straight games. Like it can happen, right? Like it's very possible. And so some teams, you know, if they feel like they're good enough, or maybe they haven't been there in that predicament in, you know, years or a decade or so, like they might make the push. You see teams, you know, wanting to win, and, you know, the White Sox won't be one of those teams, but You know, which means other teams that are out there. You see a team like the Guardians, right? They're getting Jose Ramirez back today, after being gone for 5 weeks. They obviously have great arms, you know, there. But I'm just saying, like, there are teams that, like, all right, okay, maybe we need something drastic to, you know, put us in a position to be successful.
0: Do you think so? You in saying the White Sox won't be one of those teams, do you mean they're not going to be buyers at the deadline, or they're not going to be a team that wins deep in the postseason?
1: I think that they'll add something, but it's not going to be a splash move. They're not going to be bidding for school, yeah, or at least
0: no,
1: I would think.
0: No, no, no, right? No.
1: That's not what I was
0: thinking. Well, that hasn't been the White Sox MO. Granted, they haven't really been in the position to be buyers at the deadline.
1: I mean, listen, I think also there's, because of the success that the White Sox have had in the short term with Chris Getz and his decisions, he is confident that the holes that they have, there are individuals that can contribute to that team in that way, right? It's unfortunate that a guy like Noah Schultz just hasn't been performing to the way that you would have liked, because he could have been a key contributor, so where they wouldn't need to go out and get a top line starter, right? I know, you know, obviously you're looking at closers and everything. I mean, you know, Grant Taylor is a killer, and he can certainly be the closer of the Chicago White Sox team. And so I feel like every team could use a closer and a bullpen guy. But I think when you're looking at the White Sox, I think they feel good about that. They might be looking for more middle relief help on the market. I think that's more along the lines of what they might do, right? Not make a splash move for somebody that could be a top individual, but at the same time, you know, be someone that can, they're going to find smart moves to make. And that's what Chris Getz has done. I think that's what he will continue to do. And it's not like they got unlimited dollars like these other teams to take on contracts, but I'm sure if you're talking to Jerry and he's like, you're like, hey, Jerry, and I'm sure now, you know, the rich have gotten way richer over the last 5 years, right? And I'm sure he's one of those people. And so I'm sure he's right, like, yeah, you know what? Let's do it. Like, why not? Why not? Let's give a couple extra bucks to somebody if we think it could help us win a series. Like, imagine if the White Sox win a playoff series. Like, think about that. Like, I'm already in on the White Sox. I got a nice futures on them at plus 200 that we got when I was during this show. And then you're like, man, you know, if they can win a series, like, if they can beat, you know, maybe not the Red Sox, but if, like, they can beat the Rays, you know, if they can beat, you know, the Astros in a first round matchup or something like that, like, possible. Very possible. I mean, they can pick up somebody that can help them do it.
0: The last time they won a playoff series was in 2005. That doesn't feel like that long ago, Gabe, but that was over 20 years ago. Yeah. That was.
1: Well, that's.
0: I have that math right? Rough,
1: not 20 yeah, years? 20, 2005, 21 years ago. Yeah.
0: 21 years ago. Yeah. That's a long time.
1: That is a long time. I was alive back then. It was crazy. Oof. I remember watching that. So, yeah, I mean, listen, again, that's the type of teams that we're talking about, right? That's what we're ultimately saying, is that, you know, there are teams out there that do feel as though that you have a special team, right? And once you get to the dance, you really just don't know. And you got Sean Burke, who's been pitching lights out over the last couple of months. Davis Martin obviously has proven that he can be a top quality starter in the league. And so they're just waiting for that third individual, right? You can't bank on Anthony Kay. You can't bank on Eric Fetty. You know, obviously Noah Schultz hasn't necessarily proven that he can be that. So you still have, you know, guys like Hagen Smith, you know, waiting in the wings if he can come back. And so there's guys like that there that they feel like they can get, but, you know, another middling starter, Michael Walker from the Royals, I feel like is somebody that the White Sox would go get, like that kind of a name where he's not sexy to the top teams in the league, but they want to move off of him. And the White Sox could be a guy or could be a squad to do that. That's what they need. They need a John Lester type dude, right? And I hate to use the Cubs as a comparison, but that's what they need. They need like not a super old veteran, but like a veteran that can pitch for you and isn't, you don't have to depend on him to be your one or two, but he is going to be a super solid three and still get the victory for you in the event that Davis Martin and Sean Burke get you those first two victories. He's a guy that can come in on the third game of a series and make them pay because he's scary, right? Like, they need that. And Michael Walker, not that he is that, but he's a guy that's like cut from that cloth. right? Of where, you know, you can feel good about putting them on the mound and that you can get a victory.
0: So in other words, this could be the season that the White Sox make some moves at the deadline, some positive moves, and win a playoff series, Gabe. That would be quite the change here on the south side of Chicago after all the years, the last 21 years of not winning a postseason series. All right, we're going to take another quick break. More MLB talk coming up throughout the show. We're also going to turn our attention back to the NFL and talk a little college football. All more to come. A couple more hours here. Gabe Ramirez, Kate Constable, BetMGM tonight on Westwood One Sports.
2: It's a big week for NFL fans. Training camps are kicking off. The Panthers and Cardinals get things started today. Then it's the Pats, Seahawks, and Bucks on Friday, followed by the Rams and Niners on Saturday. The pigskin is flying, and we're here for it. 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
1: NFL season's right around the corner. The AFC East, an interesting division. Patriots win it last year, but it was the Bills' division that they controlled for many seasons prior to that. And then, obviously, before that, it was the Patriots once again back in those Tom Brady years. So we're going to dive into the AFC East and what we can expect. There's two teams within the division that I don't think we can expect much from, but still interesting just to kind of see where they're at heading into the year, Gabe. I mean, we have the Bills, we have the Patriots, the Jets and Dolphins. I think you can guess which of those two don't have high expectations, right? That's not rocket science. The Jets win total, I believe, is 4.5 or 5.5. And the Dolphins is 4.5. So like both of them are very, very low. So not a whole lot that's going to be happening with those two teams this upcoming season. So it's essentially, is it going to be the Bills winning this division or is it going to be the Patriots? And the Patriots with Drake May went to the Super Bowl last year. They had a great season, a great run. But this is now a Josh Allen team with a new head coach and Joe Brady. He's been with the organization. He was the offensive coordinator last year. He's going to continue to call plays this year. That kind of just comes down to those two teams and which one you feel better about in terms of if you're going to bet on someone to win this division.
2: Yeah, obviously I'm a huge Drake May fan, have been since North Carolina. And I think you really just got to tip your cap somewhere. When you're looking at the AFCs, you're like, damn, this guy, nobody believed this was going to happen. Nope. Like that's the surprise, right? No one thought Drake May was going to be able to perform so well. And then obviously Matt gets over there and to take over the team. And it's just an opportunity to do things over again with a team that you love and adore. And that's what I think to me is so important about, you know, developing teams and, you know, getting the most out of them is having individuals that are running the organization that understand the culture and understand the passion of the organization. And that's what you get, you know, with these two individuals, Mike McDaniel, Matt Patricia. And, you know, then you get a fresh slate in a guy like Drake May, who is talented, and you've made your mistakes along the way in your coaching career. Now you get an opportunity to capitalize on it all. And so the Patriots, they're just a fun team to watch because you just keep doubting them and they keep winning, kind of like the Broncos that we were talking about a little bit earlier. Now, I got to be honest, you know, when we're talking about Josh Allen, you know he wants to win, Kate, right? But like, he's a guy that'll lose to a Drake May. You know what I'm saying? Like, just because, I don't know why. Like, I can't figure that part out. But like, he is a guy that could, that will do that. And so I don't know. Is the AFC up for grabs? Like, I know it's a question, but is that the question? Like, is the AFC up for grabs? I'll put the emphasis on the beginning there.
1: I actually think that's a great question. And I think the answer to that is, yes, because it's not as simple as Mahomes and the Chiefs are winning it this year. Josh Allen can't get over the hump. He can make it to the playoffs with ease. He can't make it to the Super Bowl. So you can't just say, okay, Josh Allen and company. Drake May making it to the Super Bowl last year. Like the Patriots schedule this year is extremely difficult and they had the easiest schedule in the league last year. So not saying that's the sole reason they cruised to the Super Bowl, but like that certainly helps. So I think the AFC is open for grabs this year, whereas it's kind of been like, okay, it's been the Chiefs, Ravens and Bills and everyone else. And you better hope, you know, you get past one of those two or three teams. But ultimately, it's the Chiefs. And I don't think it's necessarily Chiefs or pass this year. I think there's more to it.
2: Yeah. And you know, and specifically talking about, you know, like the AFC East. I mean, when you're that's what I was saying when I was like, you know, do you feel like the AFC East? I forgot to say the East part in there. But
1: OK,
2: you know, we look at the Patriots, you get A.J. Brown, too. Right.
1: Yeah.
2: Like he hasn't had a weapon like that.
1: I think the East is up for grabs in the sense that it's between the Patriots and the Bills.
2: That's what I'm saying. As opposed to saying that the Bills are going to win it. You know what I'm saying? Right. Right.
1: Right.
2: As opposed to just saying like the Bills are going to be like, is Drake May going to run it back? Like the fact that that's a question is like, oh, damn.
1: Yeah.
2: Like that lets you know that it is up for grabs, which is if you're Josh Allen, you would think it's ludicrous. Like, what?
1: Yeah.
2: You're not going to tell me that I'm going to win the AFC East? Like, that would be, I would feel insulted, right? Like, you, right. All of a sudden, the darling Drake May is in the debate of whether or not this is not a fluke season. And Brandon put it in there that, you know, that they might have the biggest regression, you know, this season of all NFL teams. Possible, right? Possible.
1: Yeah.
2: But, you know, again, you got Josh Allen, who, let's not forget, he gets DJ Moore. One of my favorite receivers, right? Who has had, remember, before he got to the Bears, he was a 1,000-yard receiver every single year. Contributed at a high level to his team every single year. Josh Allen has been salivating for a wide receiver of his caliber, right? Obviously, he had stints of guys that, you know, Stephon Diggs in the moment. But DJ Moore is, as we know, his grit and his toughness here in Chicago. But to be able to give DJ Moore Josh Allen, like, that's really what it is. People think Josh Allen is getting DJ Moore. No, DJ Moore is getting Josh Allen. Like, a guy that will feed him the rock, that will throw him the ball 15 times a game, right? That's something that he was developed in Chicago, where Justin Fields wasn't doing it. Caleb Williams wasn't doing it. Josh Allen will do it. He is a guy who's like, oh, dude, if I know DJ Moore is going to come down with the ball, I'm just going to throw it to DJ Moore. And, you know, and he loves slot guys. Like, so he's going to thrive in those things. So their offense is going to get better. Joe Brady, who we know is an offensive guru, like, him being the one that's going to be the professor behind all of that is going to be interesting. They're going to have an explosive offense. And so that's going to be a fun those will be two fun games to watch throughout the season, right, Kate? The Bills and the Patriots, they always are. But, like, this year in particular is going to be great.
1: And I'm really excited for DJ Moore and the Bills, because – also, maybe even more so than that, I'm excited for Josh Allen, because he really hasn't had anyone to throw to, an elite receiver, over the last couple of years. And you know how much talent Josh Allen has and what he can do at quarterback. I mean, he's won so many games every year with a mediocre, mid receiving core at best.
2: Yes.
1: Khalil Shakir, I'll give him credit. I mean, I think he's great, but, like, you're throwing to Keon Coleman, you're throwing to Joshua Palmer, like, and that's not at the same level as DJ Moore. So all of a sudden you bring someone over like DJ, who's going to be hungry for all of those, you know, those touches that he got his fair share with the Bears, but, like, this is going to be a different ball game for him, because
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3: That's a terrific save. 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
0: Now, alongside Roland Vargas, here's the voice of Colorado Springs Switchbacks FC, Ryan Kaufman.
3: Halfway home in the 2026 USL Championship season, in Colorado Springs Switchbacks FC are sitting in a playoff spot, but they want more than simply just to get in to the postseason tournament. Tonight they begin what they hope to be a very productive week at home, hosting Miami FC. Good evening and welcome to Widener Field in downtown Colorado Springs. I'm Ryan, he's Roland. And Roland, the Switchbacks were, I think, figuring some things out right before the break. So was it not an ideal time for a break, or do you take the break anytime you can get one?
5: I think a little bit of the latter. Certainly some of the former is true as well. I think some legs were starting to get heavy for the Switchbacks, but I thought the performance against Orange County, albeit an awfully changed Orange County side, was one of the stronger performances for 90 minutes that the Colorado Springs Switchbacks had, and they would have appreciated to continue that and continue what they did well in that. But the break came for them. It came for a lot of teams around the USL Championship, and now the Switchbacks get back to it, and I think they have a fantastic opportunity this evening with some difficult conditions to get another win.
3: As you look ahead on the calendar, you see the month of August that has six matches in it, four of them away from Widener Field.
6: And then out of that is basically the home stretch of the season. So what I'm getting at is that August is going to be a difficult time for the Switchbacks to get into the position they want to be in, but they have this two-match head start, if you will, here at home. Difficult to get all 6 points in 1 week, but kind of feels like it would be in their best interest if they did.
5: Yeah, it would be massive if they were able to do that. You mentioned the difficult stretch that they have heading into August. Not 100% sure that the game against Spokane will really be to the same level as some of those USL Championship games, mm-hmm. but we'll take that one when we get there to mid-August. But I think the Switchbacks, if they can put themselves in a good position this evening, can take some of that, your favorite word, momentum into Saturday here at Widener Field, which will be another big test for them. I think they can put themselves in a really good position to steal a couple results on the road and that to be a successful stretch here.
6: Well, as for this Miami FC team that they'll face tonight, last year, I don't think I'm being too harsh when I say that last year was a bit of a disaster for Miami FC, especially when it comes to scoring goals. They just didn't score any goals, and it's hard to win matches when that is the case. They made some additions, one of which has paid a lot of dividends. It never ceases to amaze me where this league finds some of its talent, but Jurgen Locadia is sitting in the third division of Spanish soccer. Miami FC brings him in, and he leads them with 5 goals.
5: Yeah, and he's been terrific for them. They've scored, what, I think it's 10 in their last 4 games. One of those games was against a team that you and I are huge fans of, Sarasota Paradise. Look, I think that this Miami team, after last season, anything was going to be an improvement, and anything was going to get them a little bit of confidence, and they've played offensively pretty well. They've let in some goals at times, but I think offensively this is a very dangerous unit. It'll be exciting and interesting to see how that translates to altitude here at Widener Field.
6: And for Switchbacks FC, you brought it up, Miami conceding goals. That's the thing that when I mentioned the Switchbacks figuring some things out, it's that side of the equation. It's preventing goals that I think the Switchbacks have started to figure some things out, and one of the guys that I think is a big reason for that is Aiden Rocha.
5: Aiden Rocha's been a player who, he has that relentless energy and that motor up and down the wing. He can drift inside when he needs to, but what he wants to do is he wants to run, he wants to track back, he wants to defend. I think the center-back partnership has been a little bit sort of inconsistent so far this year for the Switchbacks, and that's hurt them. But Aiden's one of those players out wide that's really provided some stability to that unit, and he's been able to get involved in the attack as well.
6: Well, it feels like there's going to be some stability, knock on wood, if players stay healthy, because we've seen this lineup quite a bit lately. Aiden Rocha, Patrick Berner, Garvin Matusla, and Talon Maples. That will be the back four in front of Colin Shuttler that we saw get the net more regularly. The moment that Christian Herrera took it back, even for a night, a few days later he gets hurt. He's out long-term with an injury, so it is Shuttler's net. So a lot of continuity for the Switchbacks in the back, and we'll see if post-break they can keep doing some of the things they were doing right before we took a brief sojourn from the 2026 USL Championship season. Well, this time last year, if you recall, Switchbacks FC rattled off 4 straight wins. We'd certainly take that this year. The first of 2 this week at home. It's Miami FC and Colorado Springs Switchbacks FC, and it's on Extra Sports 1300.
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6: 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Switchbacks out of the break sitting 5-5-4, eighth place in the Western Conference. The record says it right there, Roland. The story of the first half, I think, unfortunately, has to be the inconsistency of the Switchbacks.
5: 100% correct. There are games where we think, okay, the Switchbacks are finally turning a corner. It's a complete team performance defensively. There's a lot of cohesion moving forward. They're creating chances and taking them as well. And then just a few days later, they're giving up twos and threes at the back. They look kind of shaky. They don't see a lot of the ball in the middle of midfield. It's really been inconsistent for them. They're looking to, we've been talking about it all year, the inconsistency has really bled through here to Widener Field, and they really need to get some points and make this a place that's really difficult for visiting teams to come and get a result.
6: Yeah, the record just not what Alan McCann wants it to be here at Widener Field. They are 3-2-2 at home, and as long as the season feels, you look up and there's not a lot of home matches left for the Colorado Springs Switchbacks. So got to take advantage while they're here, especially this week when they get two at home. Now, going forward and attacking teams has not been an issue for Switchbacks FC. They have scored the second most goals of any team in the Western Conference. Corey Bennett is 2 off the pace in the Golden Boot race. So I guess, can we get a little bit greedy here? Is there another level that they can go, you think?
5: Absolutely. Offensively, sure. Look, I think that there are times when they try to make things a little bit too perfect, kind of overplay, kind of overpass. If they're able to just create some ugly chances, some long diagonal balls that end up with a first touch into the 18-yard box and get a strike at goal, I think sometimes they try to make that strike a little bit too perfect. If they're able to just shoot on sight, have more of that sort of killer mentality, I think we might see some of their goal numbers increase, and that would obviously help some of their inconsistent issues at the back.
6: And to your point, if you're into expected goals, the Switchbacks are at the top of the league when it comes to that. So they're generating the opportunities, but as Roland said, they just need to take them more frequently in the back half of the season. But a lot of the focus, again, is on that back line, the Switchbacks' ability to keep the ball out of the back of the net. One player we mentioned, Aiden Rocha, key in that, found a regular starting spot on this club, and I had the chance to catch up with Aiden this week at training. You will hear that conversation next on Extra Sports 1300.
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6: With DJ Michaels in studio, Ryan and Roland with you at Widener Field, Switchbacks and Miami FC. We think at the top of the hour, the weather has been off and on since we arrived here at Widener Field. When I arrived at the stadium, they were in a delay and nobody was able to come into the stadium. They then did allow some people to come in, but the teams have yet to take the field for their warm-ups. So just having called as many matches as I have, feels like 7 o'clock might be a bit aggressive for the start time on this one, but nothing official from the club yet. In the meantime, we will continue to get you ready for this match that will be played tonight. We are pretty certain of that. I mentioned previously that I had a chance to catch up with Aiden Rocha, who right now has been in terrific form. We've seen his name over the last few weeks on a Team of the Week, whether it's the USL Team of the Week, whether it is the Team of the Week in the Prinks Tires USL Cup, but he keeps getting recognized for his exploits. So I asked Aiden when I chatted with him this week, Was it actually a good time to have a break, or would you like to push right on through?
18: Yeah, definitely a good little kind of bye week break ahead of August. 7 games in August, five away from home. So whenever you see something coming up like that, it's nice to have a little bit of a reset and kind of get in tune with your principles ahead of a big challenge like that.
19: Do you break this season down in that way? Do you look month to month, first half to second half?
18: I mean, personally, yeah. Personally, I like to keep a schedule, so I know what's ahead. But we also, as a squad, like to focus on just what's in front of us. You know, we have a Wednesday, Saturday this week, but we're just focused on Wednesday, and then we'll get to Saturday after that. So as a team, it's more next game. For me personally, it's next game, and it's what's ahead. You know, managing your body, having your goals, you know, set out right for what you want for the season, what you want for, like, maybe this month or something like that. So for me, I want to be more clear with it.
19: Are we in the midst of the best professional season of your career?
18: Ooh, good question. I'm striving for that right now. I think, yeah, I guess if you look at stats, goals and assists right now with 2-2, yeah, probably it's trending that way, and I want to keep going. I have a higher goal for myself for the year with those, and then just like being a more attack-minded fullback and continuing to lock down 1v1. So I think I'm trending that way, and I'd love to keep going. I appreciate the recognition.
19: With Garvin returning, Talon, yourself, usually it'd probably be Patrick, who saw Isaiah in the cup game. But is there something to that group?
18: I think so, definitely. It's a team game, you know, it's a collective, but I think that our back line, no matter who it is, values both sides of the ball. So obviously we value keeping the ball out of the net, which is something we can get better at. But we also value, you know, helping in the attack, getting forward, especially as fullbacks. You mentioned myself, Pat, Isaiah, Duke. We like to get forward and help our team. And I think in any system that I want to play in, fullbacks are extremely important with that. So
19: you talked about August, and I've been looking at August as well. How big are these two matches, both at home before you hit that stretch?
18: Yeah, it's always big. You can kind of pick out markers that like set the tone, you know, or even milestones you want to achieve. And we still have a milestone we want to achieve, getting toward the top of the table, you know, and staying there. And that's a club goal as well. You know, we want to be a consistent top of the like West, top of the league team. So that's a milestone we need to get to. And then, yeah, having games like this where you're at home beginning of the month, they kind of set the tone, you know, like Wednesday sets the tone for the rest of the season, you could say. And then you could say Saturday for the same thing. So, yeah.
19: Aiden, good to talk to you. Best of luck this week.
18: Likewise. Thanks so much, man. I appreciate it.
6: That is Aiden Rocha. You will hear more about Aiden when you hear from Switchbacks head coach Alan McCann coming up in a little bit. But in the meantime, Roland and I will introduce you to Miami FC when we return here on Extra Sports 1300.
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6: Switchbacks FC taking on Miami FC, a rare meeting between these two teams, as you might expect, on opposite sides of the league, opposite ends of the country. Miami 5-5-6, so they could kind of empathize with the plight of the Switchbacks in terms of inconsistency this season, although because they are in the Eastern Conference, or more like Leastern, they're a little bit higher in the standings than the Switchbacks are, but essentially, on paper, this feels like two teams that are going through a lot of the same things on a little bit equal footing. When you look at this Miami FC team, Roland, what stands out to you, good or bad?
5: Their inconsistency as well. Yeah. They can score goals in bunches, but they can also give them up. They can also give up twos and threes in a match. I think that Miami... they've struggled to find consistency at home as well, which is something that obviously we've already talked about with Colorado Springs. I think they have some very good pieces, but they have an awful lot of young players who don't necessarily have the experience at this level, and at times that's been found out against them this season.
6: And it's interesting, the dynamic with Miami FC. They almost look like a different team away than when they're at home, and their away record, it's not working for them. They're 1-3-4 away, but they are a much more conservative team on the road. And look, I guess that you could say that about a lot of clubs, but it feels like a stark difference with Miami home and road.
5: Yeah, I don't think you're wrong. I think that they have a lot of players. They have a lot of flair players, and they have a lot of players that fit that Miami way and fit the way that you express yourself in a city like Miami. And I think that at times that's been difficult to translate on the road, and they go for a more sort of set up shop and hit teams on the counter attack kind of way when they go on the road. And I think that you'll see that this evening, especially here in altitude, especially with the amount of rain that's fallen over the last hour here in Colorado Springs.
6: Yeah, and the rain has at least stopped for now, but I'm not holding my breath that it stays that way for the rest of the evening. Of course, in terms of us getting the match going and played in its entirety, it's not rain that we are most concerned about. Right now, Joel Curry is meeting with the officials down on the field just to kind of see if we get any movement in the players out onto the field, just keeping an eye on that for our what is supposed to be a 7 o'clock start time.
5: That's not going to happen.
6: I think that's fair. Yeah. Fair enough. We just want to know how far after 7 o'clock. But anyway, back to Miami. So today, coworker of mine, not DJ because he knows, but another coworker of mine happened to notice the Miami FC notes on my desk and said, is Messi playing tonight in Colorado Springs?
5: Different.
6: And I said, no, different Miami. Mm. Messi's taking a 21-day break, but that's neither here nor there. So no Messi, but there is another player who made headlines during the World Cup. Aloy Roem, the goalkeeper from the Netherlands, has citizenship in Curaçao and had himself a nice little performance, as Curaçao did. They bowed out early, but still they had their moments. So he's got to be a guy full of confidence coming back from the World Cup.
5: Absolutely does. Confidence and experience. To your point, he had a good World Cup. He made a name for himself, and that's exactly what you're looking to do when you're representing your nation, be they big or small. And I think that he's going to be tested at times this evening. It's all about just how many numbers Miami are able to get in front of him, and whether they just try to soak up a ton of switchbacks pressure or whether they try to hit the switchbacks and try to keep this more of an end-to-end type of contest.
6: Well, you'll hear more on the challenge that Miami presents to the switchbacks when you hear from the head coach of the soccer club of record in this city. He is Alan McCann. That's coming up next on Extra Sports 1300.

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4: Brian Kaufman here with the head coach of the Colorado Springs Switchbacks, Alan McCann. Difficult to take all 6 points in 1 week, but how important is it to strive to do that with the schedule the way it is in August?
5: Yeah, I think personally, and us internally, we think getting the consistency is more important than anything. Because if we can, that's what we've been lacking all year. When we're getting the consistency of performance plus result, game after game after game, because what we're seeing consistently is that we're majority of games, maybe except the New Mexico one away, we're ball dominant. We're creating chances. What has happened in the last month and a half to two is we're limiting opponents against us in terms of their chances. Now we have to limit in those chances, the actual impact of those chances. So if you get that consistency right, well, you put yourself in the higher percentages to achieve what you've just said there. That's to take advantage of the home stretch and then to also go away and grind through those tough ones. So the consistency would be the solution to all those challenges in front. So if we can get that right, and that's what we're chasing, because the consistency of the training sessions have been very, very good. And realistically, until you're in a game, that's everything you can control. So that's all I ask of the lads. We get that right, and then we can get those pieces you talked about.
4: Is this the best football you've seen Aiden Rocha play?
5: It's a great question. Is it the best football I've ever seen him play? I'd say it's up there. I'd say he's been asked to do more as well this year, because he's played right back, he's played left back, he's been thrown in central midfielder in game to close out games, both in Open Cup, both in league, in USL Cup. And his level is very, very good right now. His intensity is very, very good, and his self-control is very, very good. And they're the pieces we've been challenging him on. So I'd say it's a great question. I'd say it's yes, I'd say it's up there, but he's been asked to do more.
4: Mm.
5: So that probably makes it more difficult. You know, and if he's consistently like that, well, now to think of who has to knock him out, you've still got Isaiah Foster, you've got Duke McCoy, you've got these other fullbacks who have to knock him out, because we've got Pat Bourne on the other side, who's been very, very good. He's been our player of the season so far. So now you've got the two of them either side. And remember, Roach is right foot playing left back.
4: Yeah.
5: How difficult is that as well? So he's done a lot this year. He's been asked more of. I would say, yeah, I've gone really long with that answer, but I'd say yes, and they're the reasons why.
4: This Miami club, I don't know if you can get them to creep up at all. They're going to kind of, from what I've seen, they're going to kind of stay where they are. So how do you break them down defensively?
5: Particularly in away games. Yeah. I think when you watch that Oakland game where they went, it's a particular shape. A particular approach at home. They seem to have a different way of going about it, where they're more aggressive off the ball. And we just have to do what we do, and that's make sure we're ball dominant. Mm-hmm. And what we do with the ball is move opponents, is make sure that we're not. So first half of OC, even where we were guilty of allowing them to stay in their structure. Mm-hmm. Second half, they were not allowed, and you see the end result of that. And then it's about grinding them down, especially teams that come here. If they're going to want to sit in a mid block, or they're going to go low block, well, then with our ball speed, we have to increase that. We have to make them defend. We have to put it in those dangerous areas that will give us the highest amount of chances. And we've got lads that are firing. We've got lads that got goals in them, both starting and coming off the bench. And that's how we have to knock them out. And when they're unorganised, punch when they're unorganised. They will be the keys, because they've got a good trek going the other way. They're very good in the attack. They've got good experience. Good quality with their front three, possibly fourth. So we have to limit that. But they're also the moments where they commit bodies forward, where if we now can stop that and limit that and punish it going the other way, I don't think physically they can do it for 90.
4: Thanks, Alan. Best of luck.
5: Cheers, mate.
6: That is Switchbacks head coach Alan McCann. His

0: thoughts before tonight's match between Colorado Springs Switchbacks FC and Miami FC. So here's the thing. We do have a kick time. It appears that this one's probably going to get started around 7:30 rather than the 7 o'clock kickoff that it was scheduled for. If you're just tuning in, we have had multiple lightning delays here at Widener Field leading up to the match. So the clock that we see across from us on the big video board here at Widener Field says 28 minutes. So we'll adhere to that, and we will go to Westwood One Sports Network for a little bit. We'll come back, reset things, give you the starting lineups, and hopefully get this one underway at the bottom of the hour between Colorado Springs Switchbacks FC and Miami FC. Back to Widener Field in just a bit here on Extra Sports 1300.
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2: Michigan, where, you know, it's not like it was just some internal investigation to look at, you know, this was a $12 million independent investigation. Like, who the hell is spending $12 million? Like, you best believe heads were going to roll, because they couldn't have came out of $12 million and then been like, everything's good. Yeah, thanks, guys. Thanks for showing up. We didn't find anything, right? Like, they were out to find things. And when you uncover stones, you will find things. And at a place like Michigan, where, you know, you mentioned this Sherrill Moore stuff, but let's not forget, you got Jim Harbaugh, who was dealing with his own level of investigations while he was at Michigan and having his little hand slapped over there. Dusty May oddly leaving to the NBA, right? Like, these two things under your watch, or three things, you know, happening, it questions the culture. So when they mention, you know, oversight, like, someone has to be responsible for these things, right? When they're talking about accountability, when they're talking about oversight, when they're talking about, you know, where the weaknesses lie, the easiest, not easiest, but unfortunately, when you take a position like that, despite you not materially participating in certain things, it is your job to ensure that doesn't happen. Or even more so, you're the face of it, so you just got to go. It just happens like that sometimes. So how will it affect them? I'm sure recruiting in the short term, it will. But Michigan's still Michigan. And Michigan's still going to Michigan. And they'll find their players, and especially with transfer portals and the dollars that are out there. Remember, Michigan's the private one. Michigan State's the public one. Right. So Michigan is the one where the dollars are at. So they're never going to be short on funds to go get the top talent across the country. And if you find yourself, you know, maybe because it's about just changing the philosophy, right? We talked about this with, you know, other sports teams, like when we were talking about LeBron going to Miami, like Pat Riley will find ways to put talent around LeBron, right? Well, Michigan would just find a new way to win, right? They're just, okay, we're not, a lot of people are done with recruiting. We're just going to get seniors. And you know what? I'm sorry, regardless of what's happening in Michigan, if a senior that's playing at some small school but is a killer, and they say, hey, bro, we want you to come to Michigan, he doesn't care about where Manuel's reputation and how he got fired. And he doesn't care about Sherrill Moore. He doesn't care about Jim Harbaugh. He doesn't care about none of that. But he cares that he's going to be wearing the maize. What is it? Maize and blue, or whatever the colors are.
3: Maize and blue, yeah.
2: Thank you. And he's going to be doing that. Like, that's what they know. The Michigan Wolverine uniform is going to be on them. And I'm making $2 million to play here. So like, I don't think it's going to affect them in the long term, but certainly in the short term, because nobody wants to play under, like, bad PR conditions, you know?
3: No. And you have to wonder how much of just everything that's gone on at Michigan led to Dusty May wanting to leave. I mean, taking an NBA job, like, that's the number one reason overall you would leave Michigan, is to take a job like that. But two, when you have all sorts of this stuff behind the scenes going on, and maybe the athletic department as a whole is just kind of a disaster, and you know some of the wrongdoings that have gone on, if you're Dusty May, and I don't know this for a fact, but I'm, you know, just surmising, like, maybe that could have happened and led to that. It is odd, Gabe, though, that, like, they're going to let Manuel, he's going to step down at the end of the season. Like, they're going to go through this whole another calendar year, but he's stepping down or being fired because he's his leadership and all of this, there's wrongdoing money, in that, Kate, or failure to act.
2: Kate, money. I'm sure, right? I don't know, just like you, right? But I know how the world works. And I'm sure it's because if they fired him immediately, he's going to have to get paid all this money anyway. And so they're like, let's just do it in this. I'm sure the legal team at Michigan came through and was like, this is the best way to do it where we don't lose the most amount of money.
3: And I'm sure honestly, yes, you're probably.
2: Of course, we know how the world works.
3: This,
2: yeah.
3: But that is, yes. That just kind of goes to show, Gabe, like the corruption of college sports in general. Like
2: of life,
3: this
2: Gabe,
3: guy's getting
2: life.
3: Fired because life. All of these scandals happened under his watch. But we're going to let him stay because we don't have to pay him that much. Because it's all about the money. So we're going to just spin it as he's going to help transition the leadership when he's essentially getting fired for his leadership or his lack thereof leadership. Like it's almost like mind-boggling and kind of like a mess. But you're right. It is how life is. It's just unfortunate.
2: It is. It is unfortunate in those moments to have that. But you know, I've seen it happen before. My dad has been the boss at his job for Jesus forever, and so I get a lot of looks into HR, right, and how people have to get fired, and what's the protocol and how he can't do certain things. And so I've been hearing this my whole life, about how to properly dispose of someone so that there is no retaliation, so that the company doesn't have to pay, unemployment or whatever the case might be. So, I mean, it was, that's what that ultimately ends up boiling down to, that it's just playing the game. Remember, companies have HR people, they have legal teams. And they, trust me, they look at everything like this and figure out the best way to move forward in those situations. So this is no different. Michigan. But listen, let me tell you something. You want to know who I'm not shedding tears for? Michigan. Okay? If there's a school, and I don't have nothing against Michigan, but I'm just saying, if there's a team that I'm not shedding tears for, Kate, it is the Michigan Wolverines. They're going to be all right. They'll be just fine. I'm not complaining about none of those guys.
3: Yeah. Yeah, you're right. If there's any school, Michigan. I mean, I have some beef with Michigan. I'm a Big Tenner. I went to Iowa.
2: Yeah.
3: I can't be supporting the Wolverines. I do think, exactly. I mean, Bryce Underwood returning this year. Michigan's still going to win games. They're still going to be good. Are they going to be a college football playoff team? Are they going to be a national championship team? Probably not. Looking at their schedule, they do play. Iowa goes to Michigan. I mean, Iowa's not going to be good this year. I follow them because I went there. But you go to Minnesota, you go to Oregon, to Rutgers. Otherwise, you have everyone else at home. But you do play Penn State, Michigan State, who I think Michigan State's going to be better this year solely because they have Fitzgerald. Like, I mean, he's a good coach. And I think he can turn that Michigan State program around fairly quickly. So, like, they are going to have a tough schedule. Then, obviously, you play Ohio State like you do every year, and you go to the Shoe this year. I don't know what you're looking at. Assuming
2: like 8 wins, 9 wins, right?
3: Yeah, they play Oklahoma week 2. That'll be a fun game to watch. And Michigan always does a good job of scheduling a tough team early on in the season and non-conference.
2: Oklahoma
3: too.
2: That'd be a team that like you fade because the public's just going to be all over them, but they're dealing with the BS and they end up just like dropping games they shouldn't. So you fade them in certain situations. Especially like early in the season, you're like, yeah, they're definitely not going to. They might figure it out mid-season, but like early in the season, like no way. That I'm not sure if that's going to fly. But
3: yeah.
2: Hey, by the way, the Chicago Fire just tied it up 2-2. A phenomenal goal by a guy named Puso Dittijane. I was able to interview him during the World Cup. Chicago Fire were doing something at recess, so we had like all these players there that I was interviewing. He was one of them. Now, his buddy, who also plays for the Chicago Fire, Embo is what we call him. He played for the South African national team, and
4: Huso is also from South Africa. So they're, you know, homies. And I asked him, and I was like, you know, do you see your, you know, you see your countrymen out there playing for the national team? How does it make you feel? And he's like, it makes me feel like I got to score more goals because I want to be playing for that team in the World Cup. He just scored the goal, his first goal of the season right now for the Chicago Fire to tie it up.
3: Oh, no way.
4: Yeah, just right now. I'm watching. I can't believe it. I just talked to the guy and he just scored a goal. And he's like a younger kid that came off the bench. He just came off the bench right now and scored the goal. It's crazy. I was so impressed with that. I'm like, I feel like my little brother just scored. It's kind of crazy. It's insane. So 2-2 right now, Chicago Fire, Miami, knotted up. By the way, Charlotte up against Atlanta United. Yeah. 1-0.
3: 2.
4: Oh, 2-0? Oh, wow. I didn't
3: 2-0.
4: See the, didn't see the second
3: well,
4: one.
3: Well, what I'm didn't looking at second. Is 2-0 right now.
4: Yeah, yeah, no, it is. So we should have had a soccer segment earlier so I could have put the people on for some soccer bets.
3: We really should have. Yeah.
4: I mean, we can. We can always have a soccer segment right now in the middle. We could just be like, boom, because you know what? I gave Kate a winner, and I told her that Charlotte would win today over Atlanta, and I here we are, 2-0. When you're 2-0 at halftime, you're feeling good about your bets.
3: I put a little money on that, Gabe, not going to lie. I put a little money on it.
4: I told you to go big. I told you to go big. I told you to go big on it.
3: I went bigger than I typically do.
4: Well, I'm happy for
3: you. So I'm feeling really good. Yeah. I've been keeping tabs on this throughout.
4: Maybe Ailey needs some Simblack.
3: Yeah.
4: You got to pay for the diapers.
3: Seriously. Yeah, this kid, man. We have a bunch of soccer games like that are still starting.
4: Yeah.
3: Later tonight. Do you want to run through any of them?
4: Oh my gosh, and
3: give us some of your thoughts, and then we'll continue back on with some college football.
4: I would love to quickly just to like skim through what's on there right now. If you're looking at, you know, the games that are knotted up in Nashville playing CF Montreal, that was in the 31st minute. I know we're talking about the ones later tonight, but that one right there, CF Montreal has been outplaying themselves. They've been playing exceptionally well, but they don't have the quality, and Nashville SC does. So if you wanted to live bet something right now, Nashville over Montreal, definitely lean heavily there. Man, I could go through every single one of these. LAFC, if I were to just pinpoint of the games that are starting later tonight that I would lay money on, LAFC to beat Real Salt Lake. Real Salt Lake, tough team. Definitely going to be playing one of the better ones in the Western Conference. But LAFC is just on a different level. Son is just playing phenomenally. They beat LA Galaxy last week 3-0. So, I mean, that's one that I would look at. Because LA Galaxy just lost, I think they might be in bad form. St. Louis City, they're a tough team. They're like a scrappy group of guys. So I would take them at plus half a goal in the event that it ends up in a draw. See what number you can get at there. St. Louis City with plus a half a goal in the event that it ends up in a draw. Let me see. Orlando. This is one of my favorite bets of the night. And I'll stop here because I feel like I'm overtaking the whole segment.
3: No. But,
4: okay. So Orlando, they got a guy, Anton Griezmann. He is kind of similar to Lewandowski, right? Like a guy that's a stud, right? And the cool thing about the MLS season, they took a big ass break in the middle, right? Because of World Cup. But every other league in the world was in their off season, if that makes sense. Right? Like think about the NBA, right? They mirror the time frame of that league. So the NBA hasn't started yet. Well, neither has any other league, soccer league across the globe. Right, MLS is the only one that plays in this window. And so during this summer break, teams are able to add free agents from other leagues. Anyway, Orlando has one of the better acquisitions during the World Cup break. And San Jose is great, but before the break, they weren't playing in their best form. So this might be one that's like a sneaky one where Orlando wins, even though they're like plus 300. It might be like one of those matches, you know, the one that you didn't bet because you wanted to bet the favorite and the other team won. And you're like, how did that happen? Yeah, this could be one of those games where Orlando pulled out the victory because of the newest addition, because San Jose wasn't in good form prior to the World Cup break. And so, you know, obviously coming out of it, you're just not sure how they'll respond. So those will be the ones that I would look at. Obviously, there's other ones on the thing that we can get into later in the show or, you know, later on or whatever. But those will be ones that I'd be looking at today. MLS, there's money to be made because the lines don't move. There's not a lot of action on these games. So it's not like baseball where Scooble's on the mound, everybody's hammering it, and the line moves to a crazy point where you don't want to bet it anymore. these are matches where my philosophy, I talk about philosophy a lot when they come on these shows. Mm-hmm. Like in soccer, you're getting a better price on your team because they have to account for the draw, right? You have to put that on it's a three-way money line bet. And so you finding a team that you think is going to win, right? Just win. And you're going to get a better price on them because they're going to be probably plus money in those situations. And so if a line is not moving and you're getting plus money on majority of the bets that are happening in MLS, watch some matches. Pay attention. This is where I feel like a lot of money is that people are missing out on opportunities to gamble on MLS.
3: Well, or call Gabe Ramirez. That's what I'm going to do, Gabe. I may not sit down and watch a ton of MLS, but like when you have someone that knows what they're talking about and knows this league inside and out, like you just talk for 4 minutes straight about MLS and who's going to win which game.
4: And that was quick.
3: I know you were running through that.
4: Like another 10. I got to go for another 10 or do deeper dives on things.
3: That's the thing is when you hear, I mean, for our listeners here, when across any sport, when you have someone who's like, and maybe more so of those sports that are kind of the fall under the radar in terms of the lines and stuff, like not NFL and NBA, but you know, MLS, WNBA, all that stuff. And you hear someone like Gabe come on and tell you who's, you know, looking good or where there's some value. That's when you gotta listen. You gotta listen. And then you gotta fire off on the bets.
4: Yeah, find them.
3: I think I may have to throw down a little on Orlando. I did.
4: Hey, like I said, but the Orlando one is like I'm not like, yeah, they're definitely winning, right? Because I'm always telling you to find that one that you think they're going to win and just bet them. I'm just saying it's likely. It's more likely than their odds that they're being given at plus.
3: Right.
4: I think they're like plus three something, right?
3: They're like 320 right now. So there's, what you're saying is there is hashtag value in Orlando because you don't think it should be priced quite at that.
4: Thank you. Yes, I do think that. And so if you're not feeling that, maybe do a double chance, right? Like so a double chance is a bet in soccer where you get the draw and your team, right? So you could do a double chance. Obviously, the odds will go down on that, but you still might get it at like plus 125. And now you're getting the draw in the event of a draw or the victory. And then, you know, you could look at it that way. But again, I don't think San Jose is a good team in the league, right? So like you're going up against a good team. I just think that the market is not accounting for all the variables that have happened during the World Cup break. And so I don't think it's priced correctly yet. So the value is there. You're right.
3: That's the key word we're looking at there.
4: Gabe Ramirez on Twitter or Chicago Gabe on Instagram. I'll be having these hot takes all day long now.
3: Yep. I'm going to be hitting you up. I mean, I'm just happy that Charlotte is up to, what do we call it in soccer? 2-0 right now, Gabe. 2-0. 2-0.
4: It's a shutout.
3: All right. We are going to take a quick break. We're going to go back to college football. That is also right around the corner. What is the state of college football right now? Because I'm going to say it's not the greatest. We're going to talk about it and why that might be. That's all coming your way. BetMGM tonight here on Westwood One Sports.
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1: So we just spent the last 10 minutes or so in the previous segment talking a little MLS and which teams Gabe Ramirez here tonight
2: gambling.
1: With gambling, yes.
2: That's what we talked about.
1: Yeah, we talked about gambling on soccer. And Gabe gave us some good angles to consider because he knows a thing or two about MLS. But, Gabe, I mean, it kind of transitions into this next topic here kind of nicely because what's going on with college football? The SEC has been threatening to break away, have their own league, their own playoff, all that, the Big Ten as well. So, like, is college football kind of becoming similar to European soccer? In that the bigger clubs, they're the ones with more power, the more money, the richer programs get the best players and they get the best, you know, TV deals, all that stuff.
2: Yeah. I mean, look, Greg Sankey came out, let everybody know what was going on, right? The commissioner of the SEC. And I think that, listen, this has been happening for years, right? And you don't, you know, Rome doesn't fall in a day. Right, or however the saying goes. He's like, these things take time. And the dismantling of the NCAA, or at least the removal of its power and governance, is something that I think purists have wanted, right? And I think that when you're looking at what college football is becoming, you know, when you're looking at the Big Ten and the amount of teams they have and the SEC, et cetera, it's just inevitable. And with NIL and things changing, it's not a bad thing for college football to get a makeover, right? And really just figure out a better way to have it take place, right? And so, yeah, I don't think, obviously there hasn't been a decision made and, you know, SEC hasn't necessarily begun their withdrawal, so to speak, but, you know, mm-hmm. people are frustrated. And I think that's what you're really getting, right, from college football. There's a level of frustration, whether it's the discrepancies in NIL dollars for the haves and the have-nots, right? The rankings and the, you know, like everything. I think everything, I think there needs to be an overhaul. And sometimes there has to be big, you know, big moments like this, you know, to protect college.
1: I mean, I think we're on the path to the SEC and the Big Ten breaking off and becoming their own their own league, right? And then they can kind of make their own rules, invite whoever they want. Because, like, let's be real, the NCAA doesn't really, like, the power that the NCAA once had really isn't there anymore. And, like, the Brandon Sorsby situation is a great example of it. It's like, that decision was made based on judges, like local judges, not the NCAA. Like, they don't even have that type of deal. So I think what we're seeing is just the power with the NCAA is just continuing to dwindle year after year after year. And I mean, if the SEC and the Big Ten break away and start their own playoff, and, you know, maybe they invite Georgia's in the SEC. Maybe they invite Florida State or Clemson or Notre Dame. And all of a sudden, if you have a playoff with all of those teams in it versus, you know, one with the Big 12 or the Group of Five teams, the networks are going to go to the SEC, the Big Ten, those schools. Like, they're going to pay for that type of stuff. And so we are probably going to see college football in terms of conferences, like, gone fairly soon. And it might not be the worst thing ever.
2: Yeah.
1: You're right. Like, sometimes change in all of this stuff is okay and is good. And it might turn out to be, I don't know, really fun to watch too. Right? And like, you get the best of the best.
2: Of course. And could you imagine a scenario, Kate, where it's like the SEC breaks away first and mm-hmm. they add teams, like you mentioned, and then they have their own, you know, their own rules on eligibility and transfer yeah. and compensation. Like, they have their own rules that are different than what this NCAA umbrella is inconsistently delivering to these colleges. And of course, the next thing is going to be like, because what happens when you have something that breaks off from the tried and true? It's innovation. It's creativity. It's, you know, unique. It's freshness. And that's what an SEC-led group would look like, because they tried to be the antithesis to the NCAA, putting things in place. And so it's going to look attractive to a conference like the Big Ten that has the best teams in the country. And so when you're talking about what it could look like in the future, yeah, if you have something that says, yeah, we don't need you, NCAA, to have, give us oversight. We feel like we can have some sort of leadership group or owner, you know, that can be some sort of governance over all of it. But again, it just, there needs to be, you know, like point blank period, there needs to be an overhaul, right? And in order to get things right, people are tired of it. I think the fans are as well, right? Imagine if, like, obviously I didn't go to a major football powerhouse, right? So I don't have skin in the game in that way. But if you did, I'd be furious at, you know, the inconsistency that is the NCAA, and feeling like you're up against it every year, and you're, now you got to reinvent what it is that you guys are doing. It's just, it sucks in so many different ways.
1: Yeah. I mean, fans are already arguing over, like, the, you know, expansion from 12 team playoff and all that. And they were arguing over expansion from the 4-team playoff. So, like, there, yes, I think, I don't know. I think it would be kind of good. I think the state of college football right now isn't good in general. So, like, some change has to happen. Like, does anyone want the state of college football to stay exactly how it is right now for the next 5-10 years? No,
2: right.
1: No one likes the way it is right now. So, like, there's always going to be people that don't like what it could become if the SEC breaks off. But, like, do you want it to stay how it is? I don't.
2: Right.
1: I don't think many people do. No one likes college football. Like, the sentiment around college football right now is, like, NILs ruin college football. College football sucks. It's not what it used to be. The transfer portal, you know, they're not utilizing it in the right way, all of that. Okay, so something has to change. So it sounds really scary to have the SEC break off and start its own thing, because then all of a sudden you're looking at, like, this being more of a, like, more looking more like professional sports than amateur sports, where players might have, like, multi-year contracts or things like that. Or, you know, you have salary cap or spending limits on various teams. But I think that's where we're headed. And honestly, I think the sooner it comes, the better, because it's not, college football is not good with where we're at right now.
2: Yeah. Yeah. It's very top heavy. And I mean, not that it hasn't been that, you know, over the decades, but I think parity is what makes any league or sport interesting, right? To the level where you're going to get the most eyes on it, which is ultimately what you want when you're selling your product on television, right? And so you need a level of parity. You need there to be a level of believability that you can win, and not a constant David versus Goliath situation, which I feel like we saw, you know, when you're thinking about the college football playoff and, you know, how the first few rounds went, it was, you know, pretty obvious that who were the best team.
1: Yeah.
2: Granted, that's for any league, right? Any league. I want to be very fair to college football. You could be talking about the NBA. There's 5 or 6 teams that are elite, and then everybody else. NFL, so many situations like that. And so I don't think it's any, but you can find a way to create the parity. And the NBA, look at them, right? You're still being innovative, reinventing the rules of the draft lottery to really put an end to what they're considering tanking. But you got to do something, right? You got to be innovative. And if not, and you remain stagnant, then again, you're going to ruin the product overall. And I think a lot of people would welcome more parity in college football as well. I mean, look, how many people were upset when Alabama just kept on winning, right? Like, Alabama, oh my God. It's like, well, yeah.
1: And now Alabama fans are scrambling and, like, over there, just all in sheer panic that their team isn't winning national championship after national championship. I had my TV on all day, Gabe, while I was, you know, doing stuff around the house. I don't remember what show or program it was on. And it was talking about how should Alabama fire Kalen DeBoer. Like, the season hasn't even started yet. We got to calm down here, people.
2: Of course, that's what they're going to do. Sounds like college football. sounds like what they do.
1: Yep. Yeah,
2: I'm glad I'm on that. Where does that rank in your, like, gambling lexicon? You know, where, like, if you were to put dollars spent in per league in a pie chart, what percentage of that pie would be college football?
1: That would probably be, I would say, like, probably like trying to do my math here to make sure I have all my buckets, my percentages right.
2: Like,
1: probably like 25%.
2: Damn you, Matthew. Oh, that's a huge percentage.
1: Yeah.
2: That's a huge percentage.
1: I bet heavy college football in the fall. I don't bet. Okay, I haven't. Yeah. I typically don't bet college basketball until like March Madness, just because I'm kind of so into football and most, and you know, NFL and college for the most. But until NFL's over, then I start getting into college basketball. So college sports is not a whole lot, but I pretty much bet college football, NFL, and NBA, and some WNBA. But that's a small percentage.
2: Okay.
1: What about you?
2: Yeah, I would say my percentage is the equivalent to like Russian table tennis and Australian basketball leagues, like 4%, 2%, like somewhere in that range. It's very small. I try to stay away from it because I think it's very volatile. The spreads are so frigging crazy, like 45 points. Yeah, I got to give you, I got Florida International plus 42. I just need to look up like, no.
1: I love those early on in the year. Just hammer the favorites early on in the season, especially when you have FBS teams that going up against FCS teams. And like, you always just bet the big dogs, lay the points. That's what I do early on in college football. That's the way to go.
2: Yeah. That's I can see that. That's a good one. But I love a good mispriced bet, you know, and I feel like those exist too in college football. The other thing, you know, again, we were talking about this with baseball where, you know, there is 100 games on the slate every Saturday. And all you gotta do is pick three that you like, that you really think are gonna, you know, like you have, there's like, that's the beauty of college football on a Saturday is that there's so many games to bet on. But of course, if we were all good at
1: that's the thing, Gabe, is I have learned I just pick one or two and we bet those. If I spread it all around and I have like 12 bets out on college football, that's what makes Saturdays fun. But being profitable is also fun. And I'm significantly more profitable when I'm only betting one or two teams. Otherwise, it's like you kind of come out of the day and you're like, oh, you basically broke even, or you like you lost $50 or you won $5 at the end of your 9-8 record at the end of the day. It's stupid. Right. So yeah, we pick one or two, but I do enjoy, I mean, college football it's also kind of like just the start of the fall season, you know, the weather's changing, you get your beer, you get like that part of college football is fun for me, the tailgating, all that stuff. So I hope that at least doesn't go away.
2: But the problem there, Katie, is like, if I got into college football, like if I was 25%ing like you are, I'd have no bullets for Sunday. You know,
1: yeah, that's a good point.
2: I'd run out of bullets.
1: Well, you gotta win.
2: I didn't have enough. You're right, but I don't. That's the thing. I don't have enough knowledge, so I'd be just, you know.
1: Yeah, you'd just be firing off. You'd be firing off parlays like you were a couple of years ago when we were doing college football shows together. Yeah.
2: Right, and then I'd be like trying to win it back on like Caleb Williams over rushing yards.
1: And that's never a good place to be.
2: Never a good place.
1: Chasing on Sundays.
2: Yeah, chasing on Sundays.
1: It's no longer Pac-12 after dark. It's Sunday Sunday afternoon is when we start chasing.
2: Sunday chase. No, never. Never. But they're great bets. Great bets, to say the least. Because you do. I mean, listen, I'm here for the gambling. If I knew more about college, if I went to a Big Ten school, I'm sure I'd be just as in as you are.
1: Yeah.
2: Right? I think, you know, you have the luxury, despite, you know, how good or bad they are, of, you know, being engulfed in that world.
1: Yes.
2: So, you know,
1: having knowledge about
2: those
1: teams.
2: I talk Chicago Fire, you talk Big Ten football. You know what I'm saying? So. Yeah.
1: Exactly. All right, we're going to take a quick break, Gabe, and we'll check in on some scores around Major League Soccer and Major League Baseball. Let's see where we're sitting with our streaks. That's coming up on the other side. 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
0: A big week for NFL fans. Training camps are kicking off. The Panthers and Cardinals get things started today. Then it's the Pats, Seahawks, and Bucks on Friday, followed by the Rams and Niners on Saturday. The pigskin is flying, and we're here for it. Westwood One Sports.
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23: Frank Kilhanyan in the flex into the back of the net!
22: Flips it near post. Header goes in! Could have handled it, and it's put into the goal by Juan Tejada. Matches it, and it goes in!
2: Now, alongside Roland Vargas, here's the voice of Colorado Springs Switchbacks FC, Ryan Kaufman.
22: We are finally ready to kick things off in the second half of the USL Championship season. Switchbacks FC taking on the Miami FC, a 46-minute weather delay, but we, again, are ready to go here. The starting lineups first for the visiting Miami club under the tutelage of Gaston Madoni. They are 5-5-6 this season. They will start with Aloy Room, who played in goal for Curaçao in the World Cup. He has allowed 15 goals, made 32 saves, and has 5 clean sheets. The back four in front of him, Alessandro Malisi, Angelo Calfo, the captain is Dalton Knutson, and Bachir Njai. In the midfield, Matias Romero, Ryan Torre, and Joel Sonora. The three forwards tonight, Arnie Rocha, Jurgen Locadia, and Rodrigo Da Costa. For Switchbacks FC under first-year head coach Alan McCann, 12-5-6. The record across all competitions. Colin Shuttler will get the start in goal. It is his 10th start of the season. The save percentage a little upside down. He has one clean sheet, but has played well as of late. The back four, I think this is the back four for the foreseeable future. Aiden Rocha, Patrick Berner, Garvin Matusala, and Talon Maples. Three in the midfield, Frank DeRoma, Brennan Creek, and Speedy Williams. And the three forwards tonight will be Adrian Perez, Jonas Filberg, and the Switchbacks leader in goals, Corey Bennett, will lead the line. Switchbacks wearing their blackout unis tonight with the silver numbers and letters. Miami wearing their road teal blue. It's a very Miami color scheme from Miami FC. White shorts, white letters, and numbers. Switchbacks will be moving left to right across your radio dial or whatever device you may be listening on tonight. And they will start with the opening kick. Our officials, Trevor Wiseman is our head referee. Clarence Carr, Carson Frizzell Thomas are his assistants. And our fourth official tonight is Max Alatorre. First of two at home this week for Switchbacks FC before a very difficult August schedule with a lot of matches and the vast majority of them being away from Widener Field. So this team has put a lot in these two matches tonight against Miami and Saturday against Charleston Battery. Despite having now a 49-minute weather delay, television still not ready to get this one underway. The weather has looks like maybe a little bit of a drizzle coming down right now at the opening kick. A lot of storm clouds around, but nicer than it was earlier. Turned into a much cooler evening, and boy, do we need that in Southern Colorado. Frank DeRoma somewhat patiently waiting to be able to get this match underway.

0: now a little weird.
1: Yeah, like what, Golazo Television, what are you doing here? Shouts to the fans who stuck out the weather delay. It's a midweek game, so you would expect a little bit less of a crowd, but I don't think many people that were planning on coming out tonight were deterred by the weather. Switchbacks kicking the ball around, and now they're ready to place it and get us underway.
0: Finally. Mercifully.
1: Maybe. Here we go. 51 minutes after we were scheduled, we are underway at Widener Field. Switchbacks work it to the far sideline where Aiden Rocha will take a little jog up the field. Stops just shy of midfield. Sends it down there. Headed away by Miami. Lands on the feet of Brennan Creek. Creek will go to Rocha. Back to Brennan. Now on the far side, heavy challenge by Miami. No foul call, but it will be a throw-in for Colorado Springs. Rocha into Garvin Matusla. Now up to Speedy Williams wearing the captain's armband tonight. And his pass, wayward, taken away by Miami. They'll send it down to Room, who didn't look ready for it, and he just sends it to the far sideline almost as a reflexer and self-defense here, but Miami on the ball into the switchbacks half for the first time tonight. They'll play it out wide to the right. With it now is Sonora trying to receive the pass back. It's knocked out by Frank DeRoma. Miami with the throw-in, a buck 16 into this one.
0: It's going to be interesting early doors, I think, here to see just how many numbers Miami will throw forward. You could see they won the ball back in a relatively good position, didn't really have a lot of movement in front of the ball. I think it's going to be a lot of sort of figure the switchbacks out, try to absorb pressure, and then see if they can't hit Colorado Springs on the break.
1: Switchbacks took the ball away, and then it was knocked out by Miami, so the switchbacks with a throw-in in the Miami half. It will be Frank DeRoma up to Speedy Williams. Gets checked from behind. That will be our first foul of the night and our first free kick of the night, sponsored by Underline, your local gigabit fiber internet, underline.com/COS.
0: Tackle didn't need to be made. Speedy wasn't going anywhere, but Miami just took the bait, dived in, and switchbacks with an early opportunity for a set piece.
1: It's Rodrigo Da Costa that's raising a stink with our referee over that call. Switchbacks, meanwhile, figuring out what to do with this free kick.
0: Put it right on top of the penalty spot is what they should do with the free kick. Easy to say from up here. But that'll work.
1: That's what Creek will try. Aloe Room there, able to grab it out of the air. And good. Rolls it to the near side as Miami starts back the other direction.
0: Yeah, decent delivery from Creek. Maybe just a little bit too much air, and a good play from Speedy Williams to win that one back.
1: Now Frank DeRoma out to the right side for Adrian Perez. Flips it towards the middle of the 18-yard box. Sent away by Miami. Switchbacks. We'll get a throw in here. Patrick Berner takes it quickly to Speedy Williams. Back to the midfield line for Talon Maples. 3.5 minutes gone by, scoreless. We have yet to see a shot attempted by either side.
0: This is going to be the pattern of the game, though, one would imagine. Switchbacks with a lot of the ball, trying to work it side to side, trying to create opportunities, and Miami just absorbing pressure and looking to break whenever they can win the ball back high enough up.
1: Pass to the far sideline for Colorado Springs. It's on the feet of Jonas Fjellberg. Hill played in with his left foot. Finds a man. That was Bennett. Couldn't quite corral it. And Miami able to send it out towards midfield.
0: Yeah, I don't think Corey thought that pass was going to get all the way through to him. Miami wanted a foul. Referee gave himself a moment to think about it, blew the whistle. It was Petey Williams on the little jersey pull. I just don't think Corey was ready for that one. Thought that, I think it was Indai in front of him, was going to clear that. He slipped, ball made its way all the way through to the Jamaican, then just couldn't work anything a goal off the turn.
1: So it'll be a free kick for Miami FC in their own half. Here midway through the fifth minute with no score. They'll play it short to Angelo Calfo. Calfo to the captain Knutson, back to Calfo. Now Malisi on the near side. Instead, they go right through the middle of the field and find a man. Here comes Miami out wide to the right. Switchbacks with plenty of numbers back to defend here. As Miami will now work the ball around the horn, it will be Sonora. Back out to the far sideline.

0: Works its way forward to Daroma.
1: You heard Al McCann in our pregame conversation way back when identify Patrick as, in his mind, the best player for the Switchbacks in the first half of the season. He's been a staple on that right-hand side, and it's about figuring out the other positions on that back line, but I think Alan McCann believes he found combination with Rocha, Matusla, and Maples to join Berner. Rocha playing across midfield, out of the reach of Frank Daroma. Miami gains possession, far sideline, flip it up that way. Rocha was there, tries to earn a foul call, and he will, much to the dismay of Miami.
0: We talked about Locadia at the beginning of this broadcast, a little bit isolated up top. Also, not the quickest side-to-side movement. Looks as though he's maybe carrying a little extra, if you know what I mean. His color scheme not doing him a ton of favors this evening.
1: Daroma flipping it to the near side for Patrick Berner. Berner tries to play it into the box. It's deflected over the back line by Milesi, and it will be a corner kick for Switchbacks FC, their first of the night. This one sponsored by T. Rowe Price. Invest with confidence.
0: Yeah, a chance to bring the center backs forward. Matusla can obviously be so dangerous from these. Miami have quite a lot of height about their lineup, though, too, so we'll see if the Switchbacks don't try to change the point of attack.
1: Adrian Perez will take this one. Puts both of his hands up. Now runs up, puts his left foot through the ball, going far post. Ping pongs between a couple of players, and it's ultimately ruled out off of Matusla. Be a goal kick for Aloy Room and Miami FC. Still scoreless as we enter minute number 9 here at Widener Field.
0: Yeah, he was in the challenge with Dalton Knutson, former star at Central Arkansas, home of the... I'll give you a hint. Their women's team name is highly inappropriate. That's your hint.
1: Oh, okay.
0: They are the Bears and the Sugar Bears.
1: Oh, wow. Yeah, I wasn't going to get it from that one.
0: That's real. You can Google that.
1: Thought we figured all of that out a few years ago. Apparently not. Colin Shuttler with it for Switchbacks FC to Talon Maples up the near sideline for Berner. Good give and go between Perez and Berner. But Miami comes over. Knutson able to send it downfield, and Berner is a little shaken up as he went into Knutson hard, and Knutson has quite a bit of size on Patrick Berner.
0: Yeah, it was a lovely little bit of interplay by the Switchbacks on their right-hand side. Patrick Berner, I think, hopefully for him, just got the wind knocked out of him. You mentioned it. Big center back coming across and clean tackle. Just momentum took Berner into him, and he's never going to win that physical matchup.
1: Switchbacks with possession. Midway through the 10th minute, no score. Brennan Creek turning on his defender. Second comes over, knocks him down. No whistle. Miami trying to take advantage, breaking back the other way, but they turn it over. It'll be a throw-in for Colorado Springs.
0: Yeah, more good interplay from the Switchbacks. They're keeping it on the ground and keeping it quick. Brennan Creek just sees that one taken away from him, but only goes as far as Jonas Fjellberg, so Switchbacks maintain possession.
1: Speedy Williams slipped on the wet surface, but was able to get back to his feet. Delivers a ball out to the far sideline. Now it's cut off by Miami. Williams getting in there to break up the play, but they'll say he fouled the Miami player. We've talked about quite a bit, Jorgen Locadia.
0: There's not a lot he can do so far. He's very isolated up top. He's the target man. But if Miami are not going to throw numbers around him as he wins that header nicely out to the far side, this is where he needs support and this is where Miami need to throw numbers forward. And

0: they just sort of check back, not willing to push their fullbacks too far forward with the switchbacks, obviously having that one-on-one pace matchup.
1: 12th minute, no score. That's been a staple of Miami. They just don't commit numbers forward when they're away from Miami. But I mentioned their road form tells you that maybe a switch up in tactics may be a good idea. But
0: they're very deliberate. They're pushing forward as we speak, but they've only got zero players in front of the ball. So you're going to have to work little one-on-one situations as they work across in from the far side. Decently done, but only one Miami player was inside the 18-yard box, and Shuttler comes out and collects.
1: First time Colin has been called upon this evening, up to the task as he restarts things for Switchbacks FC in a goalless contest as we hit 12 minutes on the clock. Ball played over the top, looking for Bennett out of his reach, and off the hop, Aloy Room.
0: Yeah, it's always going to skip off the surface and accelerate with the amount of rain that we had pregame.
1: Miami dribbling up towards midfield.
0: Nice touch.
1: Yep, out to the far sideline.
0: Good job from Jonas.
1: Able to take it away. Only for Miami to regain possession, and they will get a foul at the tail end of the play. So free kick, 12:37 gone by, scoreless.
0: Yeah, it was Corey Bennett just leaving a foot in.
1: Miami, a pass that had no chance to get to its intended target. Switchbacks able to take it away. Speedy Williams has it, and he'll start up the field. Out to his right for Burner. Back to Talon Maples. Williams. Back to Maples. Talon looks long down the right-hand side. Has Perez. It's cut off there by Milesi. And now the ball rolls out off of Colorado Springs, so Miami will have a throw-in right in front of their own bench. Switchbacks again, hunting in packs here, nearly took it away. Miami forced to go back to their keeper.
0: Yep, Switchbacks love to try to pinch opponents in the corner. They're doing it now on the far side. More good hustle from Jonas Fjellberg. Miami, though, really nice job to turn out of it. Sure to look like a foul, and it will be. That's where Locadia can be dangerous, just with his back to opponents using that size, and just held things off and felt the contact, went down.
1: The referee initially played an advantage, but that evaporated quickly. So now Miami off of the free kick. Switchbacks knock it out of play. Throw in. 14:24 gone by in a goalless first half.
0: Missed the World Cup yet?
1: Dearly.
0: That final was appalling, though.
1: Yeah, it was
0: absolutely horrible.
1: We had 38 amazing days of soccer.
0: And then that.
1: And then that.
0: Yep. That was about as bad as it gets.
1: Yep.
0: And if that's the one you're tuning in for, that's tough.
1: Had 66 million people tuned in to watch
0: that's a tough one.
1: And
0: Argentina rancid.
1: I think they realized early on it was not in the cards for them. So they said, let's go ahead and turn this into a street fight.
0: Yeah, but it was uglier than a lot of street fights I've seen. Yeah. That was terrible.
1: But at least they handled it like the champions that they are after the match.
0: Indeed. Comported themselves with class. Didn't punch anyone in the face. Yeah.
1: Garvin Matusla with it for Switchbacks FC as they work it to and fro, trying to find a seam in this Miami defense. Might have found one there. Brennan Creek's pass finds Adrian Perez. Perez strikes with the right foot, and Aloy Room able to smother it Alan McCann clapping on the sideline. He likes what he sees. First good chance of the night for the Switchbacks, but we remain 0-0.
0: Yeah, and a little bit of what we talked about in the pregame, just the Switchbacks not needing to make things too perfect, just taking a strike at goal when it was there. Keeper was able to see it the whole way, though. Did a good job to hold on to it. Switchbacks wanted a whistle in the middle of the field. They don't get it. We play on. Miami thought about going long up over the top. Decides to play through the midfield. That doesn't work out for them.
1: And here comes Colorado Springs with a lot of open space. Corey Bennett strikes from distance. And that one well out of play over the supporters section. What did you see on that one from Corey?
0: What's that?
1: Well, I said, what did you see on that one from Corey?
0: Yeah, I think he just rushed it a little bit. I don't think the ball was settled enough for him to step into it from that kind of range. Obviously, with the conditions, he just kind of sliced behind it. The space was there to take the strike on, but it's going to have to be an awfully good shot at goal to worry a goalkeeper like Room from 35 yards.
1: Colorado Springs back with it in their own half here. Williams gets it to Talon Maples, urging everyone forward. Plays it out to Berner, who's got a lot of open space. Berner out to the right for Perez. Perez tried to play it in with the left foot. It was blocked and will roll out of play. Switchbacks with a throw-in just inside the Miami half. Maples to Metusla. There's Metusla and Aloy Room, the two players tonight that participated in the World Cup. Garvin did not get a chance to see the field for Haiti. And Room was the starting goalkeeper for Curacao. Long pass goes out of play. Room will have a goal kick.
0: We're apparently going to go to 64 teams in 4 years.
1: I talked with Corey Bennett about that, because the projections of, you know, if they expanded this year, mm-hmm. Jamaica would have been in.
0: Mm.
1: And so he's excited about that, and he says his teammates with the Reggae Boys are champing at the bit to get back at it and try to qualify.
0: World Cup misses them. Smaller countries played really well, I think, this year in North America. It's going to be a weird one in 4 years. Spread across, what, six host countries with those first three down in South America? And then that's a bad pass.
1: Yeah, it's taken away by Locadia. Perez tries to stop him, could not. Good job by Garvin Metusla, though, to get in Locadia's way. Locadia turned around and looked at the referee. He thought he should get a foul call. Referee disagreed.
0: I think if his touch wasn't so heavy and had gone all the way through to the goalkeeper, he might have gotten that whistle. But awfully difficult to beat a couple players one-on-one from there. But Switchbacks got to tidy that up. They can't play those loose square passes between their back four with Locadia lurking.
1: Berner hits Perez on the overlapping run, trying to get it back to Patrick. 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Invest with confidence. Second corner of the half for Switchbacks FC. Perez will take this one as he did the first. We're approaching 20 minutes played in this first half. A 50-minute weather delay here at Widener Field. Going to make for a later Wednesday evening. Switchbacks hoping to make it worth the fans' while. Here's Perez sending it in. Pretty good ball. Header goes over the crossbar, though, from Corey Bennett, who is running towards Adrian Perez. That's always a difficult one to turn in on goal.
0: Yeah, he did get a wide open header, though. I think he did the right thing and not tried to put too much power on it, just tried to glance it toward goal, but got underneath it. Switchbacks worked that one really well. I think they had a bit of a pick play around the penalty spot, and that's what got Corey so free.
1: Aloy Room The Miami keeper sends it straight down the middle of the field, looking for Locadia, heads it out to the near side. It was the right idea, just no one in the area. Miami will gain control anyway with Sonora. To Knutson. Miami deep in their own half. Go back to Room. Up to midfield. Miami wins a header, but Locadia apparently slipped on the play. Was not able to get to it. Matusla back to Shuttler. Up to Speedy Williams. Williams to the near side for Berner. Adrian Perez goes for a run. Berner decides not to play it to him. Goes to Corey Bennett instead. Bennett to Maples. To his left, Matusla. 21-47 in counting with no goals on the board. Jonas Fjellberg with his first touch in a while. Charges hard into the box. Runs into a couple of defenders, one of which was able to get it off the feet of Jonas. Miami struggling to get out of their own end, so they just dump it down the field. Shuttler way out of his goal to play it.
0: Exactly what you want, though, from the switchbacks and from Jonas in a one-on-one situation. Cutting inside, forcing defenders to make a decision, driving goalwards. That was really well done by the switchbacks.
1: Patrick Berner flips it. Up to Bennett, now to Perez. Perez dribbling, plays it into the box, just missed. It was like two ships passing in the night and just passed it behind Brennan Creek. Switchback still with possession, though. And now another good give and go. Adrian Perez, man, has he popped recently for this Switchbacks team. Fjellberg back on it. Chip in, headed by Miami, still in play. His second header. Doesn't get it out of the box, but Miami sticks with the play, able to regain control on the near sideline. Rocha, pass across midfield, taken away by Maples. Now Aiden Rocha going to settle into wide open space on the far side and now urging his team to get going a little bit here, pick up the pace. Brennan Creek up to Bennett, about 25 yards out. He'll play it straight back. Now Matusla over to Rocha, out to Jonas. Fjellberg one-on-one, goes to his left, plays it in with the left, goes across the 18, still in play. Perez runs it down for the switchbacks. Perez plays it to Berner, gets shoved off of it. Ball runs out. It will be a goal kick for Miami as we hit 24 minutes on the clock. No score, but the switchbacks looking increasingly dangerous.
0: Yeah, and again, where the switchbacks want the ball in one-on-one situations, this time Jonas just uses the fear that he's putting Miami of cutting in on that right foot just to swing one, an outswinger with the left, and trickles a little bit long. It's getting better from the switchbacks. Miami still reduced to hitting the switchbacks on the counter. It hasn't worked out for them. That should be Creeks just over his head. Maples will clean it up.
1: And I'm watching Locadia. He just doesn't look right. He may have tweaked something or rolled an ankle, but he just not moving like you would think he would.
0: And that's kind of what I was seeing early on. He had an opportunity to try to put the switchback center back partnership under pressure when they played a little bit of a slow pass between them, and he just didn't have it. So I'm not sure if he's carrying something to your point or just not at the races today, but he's not looked sharp. He's had a couple of headers where his back's been to goal, and he's won the ball straight off of a goal kick and gotten teammates involved. But other than that, he's been pretty anonymous.
1: Perez to Creek, fires, Room able to make the save. That was right at him.
0: Yeah, he was just waiting for it to knuckle, waiting for it to swerve in the air, and it didn't get that comfortable save in the end from Room. Another good shooting opportunity, though, from the switchbacks. Brennan Creek well within his rights to pull the trigger from long range there.
1: Creek.
0: Should be a free kick for the switchbacks. Referee plays a good advantage, though.
1: Berner Austin, now they'll bring the ball back for the foul call. Arnie Rocha pleading his case, thinking that they already played the advantage, but...
0: Yeah, I don't think he's wrong.
1: Switchbacks with it now. Left-hand side, Jonas Fjellberg. Speedy Williams. To Rocha. Looking for Creek. Cut off, but it goes right to Jonas. Now to Creek, back to Jonas. Frank DeRoma. Matusla, all of this happening in the Miami half as the rain picks up a little bit here at Widener Field. Patrick Berner plays it down the right-hand side for Adrian Perez. One-on-one, Perez gets to the end line. Still with it, fired it, was trying to beat room short corner, but hits it over the crossbar. Another goal kick coming up for Miami. We're still goalless with 26:52 on the clock, and now...
0: Rain really coming.
1: Yeah, out. Some of the fans starting to make their way onto the concourse.
0: Yeah, it's pouring out there. We need it, though.
1: We need the moisture. Yeah, everyone's scrambling to put up a hood, throw up an umbrella.
0: It's legit pouring now. Interesting technique there from Maples as he went for the header, realized it was a little too low, and just caught it off of his thigh. Free kick for something in the middle of the field for Miami.
1: We'll see how this downpour affects things. I mean, we've seen a couple of players on either side slip already. I think that's going to unfortunately continue as we move through this
0: half.
1: Oh,
0: that's a bad
1: tackle.
0: Frank
1: DeRoma, what card is this going to be? They're going to say it's a yellow.
0: It should be.
1: Speedy Williams is livid.
0: It should be more than a yellow. That was a terrible tackle. That was a really, really poor tackle in right through the back of Frank DeRoma. Right in front of our broadcast position, too. Brennan Creek and the switchbacks rightly perturbed. I think it was Calfo that picks up the yellow card. Had no business even attempting that challenge, and he can consider himself quite lucky it's not more than yellow.
1: Meanwhile, there's a little pushing and shoving going on around midfield is...
0: Oh, that's a bad tackle.
1: Yeah, that is really bad. Just sliding across the surface there.
0: Yeah, didn't need to be made either. DeRoma wasn't going anywhere. Another yellow card showing Miami's way.
2: Miami players, number one, Eloy Room, and number five, Ryan Torrey. The sponsor is sponsored by Diversus Health.
1: So I think it's Rion Torrey who picked up the initial yellow card. Obviously, the other one to Eloy Room, that was just for him coming all the way out from his goal to midfield to argue with the official. So it is Rion Torrey, the 24-year-old from Japan, that picks up the initial yellow card. Both of these yellow cards, sponsored by Diversus Health, celebrating 150 years of serving our community, mental health and well-being for all. So we'll see if this fires up these switchbacks here and spurs
0: nice
1: them on to something as Berner plays it up the right-hand side. Now Adrian Perez to Speedy Williams. Not much on that pass. Rocha does everything to keep possession and does. Ball back to Colin Shuttler now as we hit the half-an-hour mark with no score. And the booing you might be hearing is the Switchbacks fans think that Rodrigo Da Costa just took a dive to try and earn a foul on the Switchbacks when they had gotten possession. Da Costa's still down as we play on, and now the referee will put a stop to it, and the boos get louder. Matusla putting up his hands, saying he didn't do anything.
0: Yeah, I don't think he did as well.
1: It will require the attention from the Miami training staff, this stoppage sponsored by Common Spirit Health. Switchbacks will go to the sideline. Frank DeRoma was trying to hype up the crowd a little bit. He feels like the temperature has risen, and he
0: it has.
1: Thinks his team has the ability to take advantage of it after this stoppage. Speaking of stoppage, the rain stopped. No, it didn't.
0: It's sprinkling. It's just not pouring.
1: Yeah. Much less than it was earlier. It's such a stark contrast that it looked like it stopped, but there's still moisture coming down. DeCosta back on his feet. He'll have to go over the sideline, and he's being greeted as he makes his way over towards our broadcast position with a chorus of boos. Both teams will go back out on the field.
0: Yeah, there's a little bit of blood somewhere. I can't tell whether it's the eyebrow or the nose, but something got hit. But I think he ran into Methuselah more than anything else.
1: So it'll be a drop ball to the switchbacks. It might be DeCosta's nose just looking at him coming off of the field.
0: Big Florida Panthers fan, though. He'll be all right.
1: We are back underway. Miami momentarily down a man. Switchbacks trying to take advantage, although DeCosta right back out there. Here's Rocha. He'll fire. Takes a deflection. It's rolling towards the near side of the 18. Brennan Creek runs it down for the switchbacks. Now Creek to Burner. Over to Williams. Back out to Creek. One-on-one, dribbles to his left. Passes it that way, and a foul will go against Miami here, giving the switchbacks a free kick in a pretty good spot.
0: Yeah, it sure has. Wasn't a ton in it, but switchbacks will take it. Great opportunity to get something in the 18-yard box. Maybe work room and goal.
1: 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Yeah, it was just Brennan Creek getting hip checked as he was delivering that pass. It will be he and Adrian Perez standing over the ball, deciding which one of them will take it. You like the right footer or the left footer?
0: I like the left foot because it bends in on the goalkeeper, but there's something to be said for the right foot of Brennan Creek as well because it'll swing away from him, but I think it'll be the left foot of Perez.
1: Two-man wall put up by Miami, and Perez sends it right into them. It lands with the switchbacks, and then not a great pass after that.
0: Perez was going for goal for sure from that. Seen him do that a couple times this season where he just lets everyone think that that's going to be a cross into the box.
1: Good header by Talon Maples to get the switchbacks in a position to threaten here, although Miami able to recover. Switchbacks reset. Aiden Rocha, great pass, finds Jonas Fjellberg again. Jonas goes down, pops right back up. He knew there wasn't a foul in that, just lost his footing. Miami clears it out for a switchback's throw. Talon Maples will have it in the midfield circle. 34-50 gone by in a scoreless first half. Perez to Burner. Now to Creek. Back heel to Perez. Has space. Perez fires. Deflected out of play by a Miami defender. Third corner kick coming up for Switchbacks FC. All of these from the near corner. Just off to our right. This corner kick. 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Invest with confidence. Adrian Perez will take this one.
0: And that strike a goal was exactly where Adrian would want it. Just at a great height on the left foot. And well blocked by Miami.
1: Perez sending it in. And far post. Room punches it out.
0: Yeah, good goalkeeping.
1: Goes to Fjellberg. He'll fire towards goal. Room had to parry that away. even Miami better. Not out of danger yet, or are they? A whistle will bail them out.
0: Yeah, even better goalkeeping on the second one. He wasn't to know that a switchback had apparently strayed offside. But did just enough with the first, pushed it into a good area, and then Jonas with the regen. And that's a good save from Curaçao's goalkeeper.
1: And Room will take the goal kick. Had some wicked backspin on it. Switchbacks able to control with Adrian Perez dribbling through three defenders. Wants a foul and will get one.
0: Yes, smart play from Adrian. Knew he wasn't going to probably be able to track that one down. Nice little cut inside and got the contact.
1: Creek plays it short to Bennett. Now to Williams. Out to the far side, Rocha. Aiden slides it to Speedy Williams. Out wide to the left for Jonas Fjellberg. Back to Rocha. He'll tee it up. Going far. Post has a man, and the header just goes wide from Brennan Creek.
0: Beautifully done by the switchbacks. Brennan Creek just ghosted in around the back post. Just couldn't get his header on frame. One of the best opportunities of this first half.
1: Get another look. Great ball delivered by Rocha. Just pushed wide of the far post by Brennan Creek.
0: Yeah, beautifully done by the switchbacks.
1: Room with the ensuing goal kick. Lands at the feet of Berner. Slide it clear across the field to Rocha.
0: Dangerous pass.
1: And goes back to Maples. Talon heads it to Berner.
0: Switchbacks did that really well. That was a dangerous pass that was asking an awful lot of Talon Maples. Miami now trying to pinch the switchbacks in the corner. That should be a free kick, and is. And got to be real careful. Does Torrey. And we'll see a yellow card go the way of Miami.
1: It'll be Alessandro Milesi, who is no stranger to picking up yellow cards. His ninth of the season, leads every player in the USL Championship. Third yellow card given to Miami in this half. 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Switchbacks get us back underway. 38:40 on the clock. Switchbacks looking for the breakthrough. Not much from Miami going forward so far in this one. Switchbacks pushing forward. Out to the left for Fjellberg. Back to Frank DeRoma. DeRoma gets knocked down. And that's exactly what it will be. Foul on Miami. Free kick right up against that far sideline.
0: Another tackle just didn't need to be made. DeRoma is just working toward the end line. I think it was Joel Sonora that just clattered him down. Young man out of Dallas.
1: Perez gives it to Speedy Williams. Now Berner flips it into the box, headed away by Miami. Maples gets to it to Perez. Adrian dribbling to his right, flips it, far post, had a man, that was DeRoma, just a little bit over him, and Miami on the far side able to send it up the field, right to Aiden Rocha. Aiden looking to keep the pressure on, lost control of it. Miami with it, and it will be Sonora playing it out to the right-hand side. Here comes Miami into
0: quick.
1: The switchback's half. Overlapping run, Matusla lets it run out of bounds. Could have done better, Miami.
0: Should have done a lot better. Had Locadia in space initially and then decided on the pass that just wasn't there. Yellow card after the play. Genuinely don't know who the referee's brandishing that toward.
1: Is it Creek?
0: Yeah, I think it maybe was Brennan Creek.
1: It was. So Creek picks up the yellow card.
0: Yeah, must have said something.
1: That will be the third yellow card this season picked up by Brennan, sponsored by Diversus Health. speaking of Creek. He'll pass that to Speedy Williams as the switchbacks look to get out of their own end. Rocha sends it high into the night sky. Initial header won by Miami. Goes right to Talon Maples. But then Sonora able to take it right back for Miami. Downfield. Couple of defenders sandwich Rocha for Miami, and able to take the ball away. Arnie Rocha, no relation to the switchbacks, Aiden. Aiden Rocha with it on the far side, passes it to Garvin Matusla. Up the field for Creek. Plays into space for Speedy Williams. Williams out to the near side for Burner. Burner cutting into the middle. Gets it knocked off of his foot. It goes right to DeRoma. Chip it out wide to Fjellberg, far side. Jonas couldn't handle it. And Miami regains possession here in the 43rd minute.
0: Yeah, I think Jonas just got caught between a couple minds whether he should take that one down or hit it first time. In the end, just lost possession. I think the game needs the half for both teams. I think if you're Miami, you're a little bit more pleased with this scoreline. They've absorbed a lot of pressure. Rooms made a couple of average saves, shall we say. Hasn't had to do too much. Switchbacks definitely had the majority of the play and have controlled the most of this first half. I think Miami will be pretty happy if they're able to get to the half all tied at zeros.
1: Switchbacks regain possession. Williams to Creek. Back to Speedy. Now Adrian Perez to the near side for Burner. Plays it across the turf, trying to find Corey Bennett. Cleared out by Miami. Switchbacks back on it. Creek to DeRoma. Frank reverses Fields. Goes out to Rocha. Now up to Fjellberg. Jonas with two defenders on him. Gives it off to Rocha. Just above the 18. Here's Speedy Williams. He can strike and he will. And that one curls wide and out of play. Goal kick coming up for Miami midway through the 44th minute with no score.
0: Yeah, another one where he has the space to step into it. Just didn't get the body shape right. Wasn't really on top of it and behind it. That's why he kind of ballooned up and over. Referee getting annoyed at the time Room's taking with the restarts.
1: Miami sends it across midfield. Locadillo is there. Now taken away by Colorado Springs. Rocha across midfield. Wayward pass. Miami back on it. It will be Njai. Njai just shy of midfield. Plays it short to the right. Switchbacks not allowing Miami much space. But Miami pushes through it anyway, and Locadia is offside. Locadia says, me? Yes, you.
0: Just wanted to pass a split second earlier. That's where Miami can be dangerous, but it was the right idea on the pass. It was just too late. Switchbacks had already stepped up. We await tick-tock shop stoppage time, which we should get any second now.
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1: noise! Ball played across the box by the switchbacks will harmlessly bounce out of play. Miami with a throw near the Pepsi corner, far side of the field. And you mentioned these two teams maybe needing the half. Miami certainly playing for the half here as they meander slowly over to throw the ball in. Ball is hit it straight up in the air. Miami came down with it initially, and they'll just send it into the switchback's half and regain their shape defensively. Speedy Williams up to Brennan Creek. Long pass. There was a collision, just incidental contact in the mind of the official. It was Corey Bennett who was making the run and just got tied up with Knutson. Ball over the back line. It will be an Aloy Room goal kick. Room a little chip to the midfield circle. Burner is there. Yeah, flips it back the other way. Corey Bennett trying to run underneath it. Could not. Adrian Perez, though, is there. Adrian racing towards the end line. Stops on a dime. Plays it across the edge of the 18 with his left foot, taken away by Miami, and they can break the other way if they hurry. It'll be Rocha, and Rocha gets fouled by Patrick Burner. So a late free kick here, about just past the midway point of the 18-yard box in midfield. So not a bad spot for Miami to have a late free kick, and if they have anything to say about it, it'll be the last thing we do here in the first half.
0: Yeah, that frustrating one for Patrick Burner because he was doing the right thing and trying to channel Miami to the outside, but then just made the contact. And you mentioned Miami playing for the half. These are the kind of opportunities they want and dive forward. Obviously, Locadia, they've got size that can worry the switchbacks. Knutson as well.
1: Sonora takes the free kick, edge of the 18, far side. Headed back out, now flipped towards goal, headed away by Creek, right to a Miami player, but there was a foul as Creek was shoved down as he was heading that ball away.
0: Yeah, there might have been an offside as well. Referee's assistant was just twitching that right arm. Either way, switchbacks take the free kick quickly, and that'll do it for the first 45.
1: So we head to the break. No score between Colorado Springs and Miami FC. We'll be back to Widener Field right after this on Extra Sports 1300.
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1: Halftime at Widener Field, Switchbacks and Miami FC goalless. Ryan Kaufman, Roland Vargas with you here. It's, I think, in some ways, a perfect first half to start the second half of the season, because we talked about the performances from the Switchbacks so often, bossing play, dominating possession, but yet not being able to find ways to win as much as they would like. Well, here's another perfect opportunity tonight after they controlled the first half but have nothing to show for it.
0: Yeah, to your point, I think they played really well. It was definitely played at the Switchbacks' tempo, at their pace. Didn't necessarily create enough good goal-scoring opportunities. We saw, about half a dozen strikes from, we'll call it 20 yards, 25 yards maybe, in front of Room's goal. Only a couple of those really worked. The Curaçao international goalkeeper, I think that the Switchbacks will be disappointed that they had so much of the ball and so much possession in dangerous areas and weren't able to work something better on goal.
1: 0-0 at the break. Switchbacks made a roster move this week. We'll tell you the newest member of the Switchbacks and how long he may be hanging around Colorado Springs. That's next on Extra Sports 1300.
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1: No goals so far between Switchbacks FC and Miami FC, one of only two matches on this Wednesday night in the USL Championship. There is good news from the other one tonight, as Lexington was able to knock off Oakland by a final of 2-0. The reason why it's good news, Lexington does jump over the Switchbacks with the win, but Oakland was the team in front of the Switchbacks to begin the night. Switchbacks, if they're able to get all 3 points tonight, would jump both of those teams and Sacramento. So in one night, they could jump into the top five in the West with a win. Now, this week, the Switchbacks made a move, signing goalkeeper Sam Jones to a 25-day contract. Christian Herrera, as we've talked about, injured a finger at training the week after he was put back in net. And so he's going to be out for a little while. The 25-day term on the contract for Sam Jones would tell me that the prognosis is pretty positive for Christian Herrera. But in the meantime, you need a veteran goalkeeper, and Sam Jones brings a lot of experience into the team, playing at South Tormenta Georgia FC down in USL League One. So it's going to be Colin Shuttler's net until Christian Herrera comes back, and even maybe then. But there's no doubt who the starter is here, but you need a capable backup, and the Switchbacks think they have one in Sam Jones. Jones is in uniform and available tonight should it be needed in an emergency situation. No goals on the board. We'll take a look at some of the other numbers when we return here on Extra Sports 1300.
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1: Looking at the numbers from our goalless first half, Switchbacks outshoot Miami 9-0. Three of those nine shots were on target. Of course, all three saved by Aloy Room. Switchbacks had three corner kicks, fouls. 10 for Miami, 6 for the Switchbacks. There was 3 yellow cards issued to Miami in that first half. It was Room, Milesi, and Torrey picking them up. Brennan Creek had one for Switchbacks FC. And possession, 69%.
0: Nice.
1: For Colorado Springs. But no goals on the board. Hopefully that changes for at least one of these two teams. Coming up next on Extra Sports 1300.
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1: Before we get the second half underway here in Colorado Springs, we have to amend our numbers from the first half. Switchbacks now have two yellow cards, as apparently Frank DeRoma picked one up at halftime. I don't know if it was something he said to the referee as he was leaving the field, but they just made an announcement here at the stadium. So Frank DeRoma and Brennan Creek both on yellow. So that's two key pieces in the midfield that Alan McCann may need to think about making some changes for as this second half continues. This, the first of two matches this week at Widener Field. The next will be Saturday night at 7 o'clock as the Switchbacks take on one of the Eastern Conference's best, Charleston Battery. It will be Christmas in July, so come dress for the occasion. Tickets available, switchbacksfc.com. Teams will switch sides. Switchbacks will be moving right to left across whatever device you may be listening on this evening, and we certainly do appreciate it. I appreciate you sticking with us through the weather delay. It was 50 minutes when all was said and done before this match got underway. No score yet on the board. Miami will start with the second half kickoff. And do I see Matthew Ndongo checking into the match? I do. So, one change at the break for Miami, or at least one change. We'll sleuth out if there are more. The 19-year-old from Cameroon coming in here to provide a spark for this Miami team that didn't have much of anything going in the first 45. We are underway in the second half. And right on cue, Ndongo got the touch, but was unable to hang on to it. Switchbacks able to take their first possession of the half.
0: Did you mention Matias Romero? Looks like he's on.
1: Oh, he's in too.
0: Well, young man out of Argentina.
1: Tough week for him.
0: Back-to-back World Cup finals, they'll be fine.
1: Yeah. We'll see who they replaced here momentarily. But two fresh faces into the match for Miami. Switchback stays same. As we're a minute into this second half. Ndongo had possession again for Miami. Switchbacks bat that one out of play. For Ndongo, it will be his 15th appearance of the season. He's been a regular contributor off the bench. Has 3 goals to his credit. Good player. And Romero, his 15th appearance as well. Switchbacks deep in their own half. Play it across the field for Garvin Matusla.
0: Rain's back.
1: Yes, it is. Speedy Williams up the field to the midfield line for Bennett. Take it away by Miami, and they'll just shoot it at Colin Shuttler. Colin was ready for it. But he'll

0: Rocha goes to DeRoma. To the middle of the field for Williams. That's Speedy Williams. Flips it over the head of Fjellberg. Jonas keeps it in play, but Miami sends it to the near sideline. Rocha will flip to DeRoma. Header back to Aiden. Back to DeRoma. Frank looking to make a run. Changes directions. Two defenders meet him and take it away. Rocha stepping in there to break up the pass, though. And Fjellberg take it down. It'll be a free kick for Colorado Springs. Bashir Njai, the guilty party. Switchbacks get us back underway quickly in a pass intended for Bennett out of his reach and into the hands of Aloy Room.
1: Yeah, a little surprised that the switchbacks decided not to bring their center backs forward and take that one quickly. They were looking for space around the edge of the 18. Never end up getting that or able to work a shot at Room.
0: OU station identification here momentarily. DeRoma heads it forward to Creek. Now to Perez. Over to Fjellberg. Cut off by Njai. Bashir Njai to the near sideline for Romero. The second half substitute. He goes down in a heap looking for a call. And he will indeed get the call. When he gets back to his feet, he pushes Aiden Rocha. Njai will take the ensuing free kick right in front of the switchback's bench. He's looking long, and he will pass it long. Ndongo over his head, and one hop is gloved by Shuttler. Rolls it out to Matusla, to the middle of field, Williams. Speedy, trying to figure out what to do with the ball. Decides to take it himself. Runs up to the midfield circle. Turns it over. Miami back the other way. Locadia. His pass taken away by Matusla. Garvin battling now with Romero. And it will be won by Miami. That was Sonora, who took it away. Miami with it on the far sideline. They'll retreat into their own half. Give it to their captain, Knutson. Knutson looking straight down the middle. Bounces once. Shuttler jumps it up to grab it. And Shuttler will play it short to Garvin Matusla. Up to Williams. Williams out to the far sideline for Berner. His pass intended for Bennett taken away. Knutson. Running up the field. He gets it swiped. Now a collision on the far sideline. Miami comes up with the ball. No whistle. And Miami will throw it out off of Frank DeRoma. And throw in goes here to Ndongo. Slides it across the field. Locadia out to his right for Romero. Romero plays it into the box. Switchbacks are there first, but Miami able to get back on it with DaCosta. Miami will slow it up here. A little bit more deliberate. Here's a shot by Ndongo. Shuttler dove to his left and knocked it out of play. I don't know that that was necessary from Colin Shuttler.
1: Yeah, it didn't look like it. He just got a little bit discombobulated. It was decent play from Miami. They kept the ball well. I think he was diving that way now that we see the replay, because it took a little bit of a deflection on the way through, so it was going to be a corner either way.
0: So this corner kick sponsored by T. Rowe Price. Invest with confidence. It's the first of the night for Miami.
1: Referee's not happy with things, so he's going to slow it up. Have a little chat before we can get this one underway. But better, though. I know it's only been 7 minutes, but better for Miami in this second half. Those substitutions already have worked.
0: It's going to be Matias Romero. No, it's Sonora, that 8 and 9 giving me problems tonight as the Corner kick is headed out of play by the switchback.

0: Max. Sonora will try again. Same spot. Sonora chips it in. Punched out by Shuttler. Miami runs it down. Switchback's not out of danger yet. And then bad pass will give the Switchbacks a throw-in, which will give us 10 seconds to pause for station identification. 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
0: No score, 53-38 gone by. Ryan Kaufman, Roland Vargas with you in downtown Colorado Springs. DJ Michaels back at the Extra Sports 1300 studios. The band is back together after the midseason break. As a foul here will go against Miami. Corey Bennett knocked to the turf. Switchbacks look to go quickly out to the right-hand side for Patrick Berner. Berner can really run, and he's showing that right now. Now stops. Passes it back to DeRoma. Now to Williams. Near side, Rocha couldn't get there in time. Miami takes it away, and they'll get out on the break. DaCosta out to the right for Sonora. Chipped into the box, and Dongo over his head, but a teammate was there for the header. Shuttler able to dive to his right and make the save.
2: That was such a good chance from Miami. Really well played. Nice spacing. Got a little bit of an overlap finally on their right-hand side. Good ball in. If anything, just a little bit too much air on the ball, and it was difficult to generate power from the header. And a comfortable save from Shuttler as the Switchbacks ready at least two substitutions here on the near side.
0: As we enter the 56th minute, both of these teams looking for a breakthrough. Switchbacks really dominated the first half in every statistical category except goals.
2: I don't think they're happy with how this second half has started. Miami's been much better in this second 45, and they haven't played the game as far back and on top of their own goalkeeper as they did in the first half. And I think that's why the Switchbacks, Masareko will be one of the changes looking to bring in some offensive firepower. They need a bit of a spark somewhere.
0: I think Sam Williams will be the other. Remember, two Switchbacks midfielders on yellow.
2: A good point.
0: Colin Shuttler playing it to Garvin Matusla. Back to Shuttler. Switchbacks looking a little out of sorts right now. Shuttler out to the right-hand side.
2: Remember
0: the field.
2: Remember the referee in the World Cup final? That's what's happening to Sam Williams down in front of our broadcast position.
0: Getting some sort of balm or ointment or spray or something applied to the back of his thigh.
2: Balm was good.
0: Aloy Room has it on his feet. He's made three saves tonight for Miami. Up to DaCosta on the near side. Fjellberg knocks it out. And here come the reinforcements for Colorado Springs. First of which, it will be Saddam Masareka replacing Jonas Fjellberg. Saddam, his 13th appearance of the season, has a goal and two assists. And it will be Sam Williams in for Speedy Williams. So it was not a change due to the yellow cards. It was just trying to get somebody else into the midfield. So Sam Williams on his 15th appearance of the season. No goals, but two assists on his ledger. Still no score. Midway through the 58th minute, Switchbacks will work it to Colin Shuttler. Shuttler to Matusla. Back to Colin. right up the field to Sam Williams, who just came on, and he will be fouled. Switchbacks right back here at Widener Field Saturday night, hosting Charleston Battery. Christmas in July, the theme. Get your tickets, switchbacksfc.com. Aiden Rocha going for a run on the far side, plays it up, ball into the box. Deromo is right in front, didn't get much of a touch. And Aloy Room able to grab it. Quick reflexes by the Miami keeper.
2: Yeah, so difficult for Deromo to catch up to that one. Made his run from a really deep lying position.
0: And now Miami has a man free. Down the left-hand side into the box. The cross tip by Matusla. Unable to keep it in play, though. And it will be a corner kick for Miami.
2: They got to do better than that. Got to move it quicker than that if you're Miami. The initial pass just completely undid the switchbacks back four. There was all kinds of space out on the left-hand side. And then it was just too slow developing, and the switchbacks were able to get back.
0: But it will be the third corner kick of the half for Miami. This one sponsored by Pepsi. Pepsi, that's what I like. This one sent in. There's quite a bit of air underneath it. Headed down to the turf by Colorado Springs. Now Adrian
2: Good
0: Perez
2: referee.
0: Trying to take full control of it. Ball knocked out. It will be off of Miami.
2: Really good refereeing. Miami was playing for the free kick. Referee saw that, read it the whole way, and just let the play develop. And the switchbacks were able to win the throw.
0: Sam Williams to Talon Maples, back to Colin Shuttler. Now back to Maples. Quick touch by Colorado Springs. They get it up near midfield. They'll earn a foul call. Adrian Perez was upended on that one. Switchbacks restart, go all the way back to Shuttler. Now he'll start it up the field. Sam Williams across the midfield stripe to Adrian Perez. Perez dribbling out to his right, sends it that way for Saddam Masereka, trying to hit Brennan Creek on the overlapping run, and Knutson cut it off and sends it out of play. Still no score. Much more even second half here at Widener Field. And the score line still even. 0-0. Sam Williams into the match at the perfect time. Gives him a chance for one of his long throw-ins, which he tosses towards the near post, headed away by Miami, right to Williams. Sam leaves it for a teammate who chips it in, looking for Deromo. Cut off by Miami. Colorado Springs back on it. Masereka with the shot. That one knocked down by Room.
2: Yeah, it's yet another one from long distance. The switchbacks are kind of forced into. Room could see it the whole way. Much more purpose about Miami's play as they look to get things moving quickly.
0: Pass for Locadia, taken away by Sam Williams. Up to Deromo. Switchbacks in the attacking half again. Masereka to Rocha. Over to Williams. Up the field to Deromo. Trying to thread the needle here for the run of Creek. I don't think Brennan was ready for it. Miami able to gain possession and dump it into the switchbacks half. Maples heads it back to Shuttler. 62-14 and counting. As we wait for our first goal of the night. Maples to Matusla to the midfield line for Aiden Rocha. Another change coming for Miami at the next stoppage. Masereka dribbles right around Romero, but then a collision will knock the ball away. Switchbacks on it. Masareka back to his feet, got to get back onside, and he does. Adrian Perez over to Williams. He can strike. He tried to. It was blocked. Williams got it back to Creek, flips it up, and that one will find room as Njai is still down on the near sideline for Miami.
2: Yeah, he wants some help as well. Big tackle with Masareka. I think it just jarred his right leg.
0: And now this one sent into the crowd beneath us by Aloy Room as he was looking to give Njai a chance to get some treatment. And I think Njai, now he's back down on the seat of his pants. So we will get the Miami training staff out onto the field. This injury stoppage sponsored by Common Spirit Health.
2: He's just not been happy with that right leg since that tackle with Masareka. Young man who played collegiately at UNC Wilmington. Home of the...
0: I was going to say 49ers, but that's Charlotte. Wilmington is the Hawks.
2: Go on.
0: Seahawks.
2: Yes.
0: And now a yellow card has been issued, I think, to the Miami bench.
3: A yellow card has been issued to the Miami bench.
0: It sure has. Fourth yellow card of the night for the visitors. Each and every one of them sponsored by Diversus Health, mental health, and well-being for all. Njai still getting attended to on the near side. And we talked quite a bit about the World Cup in the first half. Now the question is, what kind of a bump will soccer in America get? The early television numbers not great for MLS, but the attendance at MLS matches out of the World Cup break has been positive. And this the first night of play for the USL Championship after the conclusion of the World Cup. The league certainly using this opportunity to tout their planned promotion and relegation model that will be instituted not next season, but the season after, allegedly. Love to see, with all the people getting into the World Cup, at least a few of them had to come away appreciating the sport of soccer. Hopefully they make their way out to some matches. Rapids back in action after the World Cup tonight with Lucas Harrington.
2: Don't forget, next summer we have the Women's World Cup down in Brazil. Euros to follow the summer after that before our 64-team Men's World Cup in the summer of 2030.
0: Yeah, the U.S. women have, I mean, no surprise, but been installed as the betting favorite for that one. Don't know that the numbers are going to be as great, not because that it's the Women's World Cup, but because we're going from Fox to Netflix.
2: Oh, gross. Really?
0: Yeah.
2: Oh. That makes me want to go to the actual tournament even more so I don't have to deal with all that. You know how many streaming services I'm a subscriber to?
0: Not more than me.
2: No.
0: I promise you. But the number is too many.
2: Yes, it sure is.
0: After everything, we are back underway. Njai will come back into the match. He did not get subbed off.
2: We're going to have
0: But Gerald Diaz did come in for Miami, but just not for Njai.
2: Going to have a healthy amount of TikTok shop stoppage time.
0: But that will make us feel like we're back watching the World Cup.
2: Hmm. No hydration breaks yet, though.
0: No. Midway through the 68th minute, still looking for our first goal. This also feels like the World Cup final. We're waiting for
2: this has been a much better game than the World Cup
0: final. It has. Fair. I'm just saying we've been waiting a while for a goal like we were on Sunday. Njai re-enters the contest. Meanwhile, three switchbacks, reserves, getting ready to make their way out onto the field. This game has grinded to a halt. Duke LaCroix into the match. He's going to replace Patrick Berner. Yosuke Hanya in for... LED board has been tricky. He'll replace Adrian Perez. And I think Juan Tejada for Brendan Creek. So certainly some more firepower in the lineup for Colorado Springs with that Tejada for Creek substitution. So Creek, Perez, and Berner, their night has concluded. And we're back underway with no goals on the board. Sam Williams trying to change that. Passes up to Corey Bennett, taken away by the recently injured Njai. Passes it to the end line for Knutson. Over the back line, a bit of an unforced error there by Miami. Will give Switchbacks FC a corner kick. Their fourth of the night. This one will be taken by Sam Williams from the near side. Referee telling the players inside the box to chill out. And they start fighting again. Here comes Williams, low line drive. Didn't beat the first man. Lokadia sends it out to midfield for Ndongo.
2: There you go.
0: And Lokadia made a run, and then he grabbed his hamstring.
2: Yep. You could see it happen.
0: Yeah, Lokadia made a great pass out to Ndongo and an equally great run, but...
2: Yeah, you could, in real time, you could watch his hamstring go. And it's already taped up. That's going to be the end of that for Lokadia.
0: That is a blow to Miami's chances of getting a breakthrough here, as he is their leading goal scorer. But it didn't really look right all night.
2: No, he didn't.
0: And I wonder if it was that hamstring that has been bothering him throughout the duration of the evening.
2: That was a fantastic opportunity for Miami, by the way. Just flooding forward, and they played the right pass as well into the space on the right-hand side for Lokadia to run onto.
0: They'll get a change ready in a hurry. I don't think there's any like for like. I think it's going to be Diego Melo, though.
2: Yeah, I don't think you have many other options there. We're going to have a crooked...
0: No, I lie. Mason Tunbridge will be the... new player into the match.
2: If you bring him on, you're going to have to, I think, push, let me see here, maybe
0: Sonora.
2: Diaz into a more forward role, but we'll see.
0: So Mason Tunbridge into the match. Hails from England, 25-year-old midfielder, has a goal and two assists on the season. So Miami has turned over quite a bit of their lineup here in the second half. 72nd minute, no score here. Switchbacks looking to get things moving again. The last 10 minutes have been slow moving and fits and starts along the way. Aloy Room picks the ball up just outside the six-yard box. Rolls it to the feet of Knutson. Knutson tees it up. Goes to midfield for Tunbridge. Tried to turn on Matusla. Garvin pulled on his jersey. Easy call for the official to make. Free kick Miami midway through the 73rd.
2: A young man out of London. played collegiately at Jacksonville University.
0: Are you going to ask me?
2: What's that?
0: Are you going to ask me?
2: Home of the
0: Dolphins.
2: Yes.
0: My little brother was the SID at that school for a
2: time. Nice. What sports?
0: Baseball. Okay. Golf.
2: Okay.
0: And women's soccer? Been a while. It was his first real job out of college.
2: I like it.
0: Was not there long. I don't know what that necessarily means.
2: Well. Better from Miami again.
0: Tunbridge on it. Fires it off the shin of Garvin Metusla. It'll be out for a Miami throw.
2: I know they haven't made Shuttler work a lot, but it's been almost all Miami in this second half. You had the free kick for the switchbacks, okay. But Miami is really bossing things in the middle of the field, forcing the switchbacks to look on the break as Yosuke Hanya sees that one taken off of his toe.
0: Miami turns it up that far sideline for Ndongo, who's been quite active since coming on as a halftime sub. And Ndongo gets cleared off of it. Switchbacks have a chance to break the other way. Juan Tejada just shy of midfield. Plays it to his left for Masareka. Now to Frank DeRoma. Anya. Back to Talon Maples, who has now put on the captain's armband with Speedy Williams checking out. Metusla up the near sideline for Masareka. Saddam will make a run at his man, slides it to his right, taken away by Miami. Now Tunbridge trying good to battle play. With Saddam, yeah. Shoulders him off of it. Great job by Saddam staying on his feet and wins the ball back for Colorado Springs. Now DeRoma gets knocked down. And it will be a yellow card given to Miami here. Angelo Calfo thought he did not commit a foul. Referee says not only did you commit a foul, it's worthy of a card. Or could have been something that one of his teammates said.
2: It's going to be an interesting one. It's very central. Awkward distance as well for the switchbacks. They will bring their center backs forward. My assumption is that they'll camp right on the edge of the 18-yard line.
0: They'll give it to Gerald Diaz because he must have said one of those magic words after his teammate was called for the foul.
2: Speaking of magic words, Miami's bench is going to go in the referee's notebook as well.
0: Again?
2: Yes.
0: Second time they've been carded. Now four of their players have picked up yellow cards. 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Free kick for Colorado Springs midway through the 77th minute. No goals. Sam Williams chips it. Far post has a man. Miami heads it out of play. Corner kick coming up. 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Switchbacks were trying to hurry. Won't be able to. Here it comes. Miami player hits the deck. Miami able to get on the ball with Ndongo. It was knocked out by Duke. It'll be a throw-in for Miami FC midway through the 78th minute. No score. Well, Masarica clips Njai as he was sending that ball out of play. And the ball clipped Njai as well, and it goes out for a corner. Quite the break for Colorado Springs on this one. See if they could take advantage. Sam Williams from the near side. Put a bit of pace behind it. Miami heads it straight up in the air. Bounces in the box. Miami heads it again out of the 18. Aiden Rocha to Williams. Volleys it right into the middle of the box. Knutson is there first because he's taller than everyone. Frank DeRoma runs it down on the end line. Brings it out to the big divot corner. Now looking to attack. Fires it off a Miami player. It will be out for a corner kick. These are starting to mount for Colorado Springs. We're up to a half dozen as Sam Williams will take it again from the McDivitt corner.
2: That was really well played by Frank DeRoma just to keep possession for the switchbacks and earn this opportunity that the switchbacks really don't do well with. And I mean really.
0: And it's cleared all the way out almost to midfield. Sam Williams delivers it back into the box and it goes into the back of the net. I think Corey Bennett got the deflection. It'll be his goal, his 10th of the year, and the switchbacks finally break through.
2: Switchbacks took the corner kick short, goes almost back to the halfway line. One touch back out to the outside, direct ball in, and Corey Bennett rises perfectly right in front of the goalkeeper to nod at home. 1-0 Switchbacks FC.
0: This Switchbacks goal sponsored by Gold Hill, the best address. And who would have thunk out of basically a broken play off of a back corner, Switchbacks get the goal. Yeah, that was all Corey Bennett on that one, beating Aloy Room. Got more of it than it looked in live time. The bounce back season for Corey Bennett continues. He's now one back of the goals lead in the league. I say bounce back season because Corey was terrific for Vegas a couple years ago, parlayed that into a deal with Sacramento and just did not follow up that success. Found greener pastures here in Colorado Springs. Has 10 goals, and now team that doesn't really like to go for it on the road has to as they trail 1-0. Pass up looking for Ndongo. Cleared away by Colorado Springs. Njai with it at the midfield line to Knutson. Back into the switchbacks half for Matias Romero. And switchbacks thought they won the ball back cleanly. Referee says no. Foul and a free kick coming up for the visitors here in the 82nd minute. Switchbacks finally get the breakthrough courtesy of Corey Bennett and lead it 1-0.
2: This is a golden opportunity for Miami to work something at goal. It was the first touch that was the reason they have this free kick and this opportunity to work Colin Shuttler. Ball was fired in from the right-hand side. Miami player just took it off the instep. And finally, a red card here for Miami.
0: And it's an assistant coach that's getting sent off. Not the head coach of Miami. And man, that the Miami bench has been chatty this evening.
2: Don't anyone take it upon themselves to escort the gentleman off of the premises.
0: I know. Walking back to the bench, and the fourth official's like, hey, I think you got to go, buddy. Meanwhile, he had to go grab his binder. Miami will take the ensuing free kick. Switchbacks put a four-man wall up. And we'll get another change to the Miami lineup as Diego Mello will come into the match. He's going to replace Enjai, who was injured earlier. Diego Melo, the 19-year-old, he has dual citizenship with the U.S. and Brazil. And I think that's about it for Miami subs. Nope. One more. As that
2: free kick was not superbly taken up and over the wall. That was the easy part, but then also went about 15 yards above Colin Shuttler's crossbar.
0: Abdel Yakubu is the only player left on the bench for Miami other than Felipe Rodriguez, the backup keeper. 84th minute, switchbacks with a 1-0 lead. Got to see this one out, though. Obviously, Colin Shuttler sends it to midfield and then sent out by Miami. Switchbacks will get a throw as we hit 84 minutes on the clock.

0: throw-in up the far sideline for Corey Bennett, the goal scorer. And now the ball sent downfield. Miami cuts it off, but goes right to the switchbacks. Here comes Yosuke Hanya. Thought about shooting. Tried to draw a foul. Neither thing actually happened.
1: Yeah, should have played Corey Bennett in on the right-hand side a little bit earlier. Masareka was well-marked on the switchback's left. But if Yosuke had just taken a couple touches, then slid it through out to the right, I think Corey Bennett would have been in.
0: Miami, meanwhile, breaking back the other way. They lose it out. And now Miami's starting to get angry with each other. It's been a frustrating evening for Miami. Coaches getting sent off, players yelling at each other. And they have gotten very little in on Colin Shuttler.
1: Nicely done.
0: Juante Hata spinning around in midfield. Finally, Miami able to take it away in a heavy collision.
1: That's an Aiden tackle.
0: He'll pick up the foul. So Miami will have a long free kick here, far sideline, closer to the midfield line than the 18-yard box. As we hit 86 minutes on the clock, Miami goes far post, headed out of play. It will be a corner kick now for the visitors. 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Tunbridge was going to take that kick. He'll still stay close by, but it will be sent in all the way. Shuttler gave it a look, did not touch it, though, wisely, because it ends up going out. Goal kick for Colorado Springs, 87th minute. There's more time left in this match than you think. The switchbacks cannot put on cruise control quite yet. There's going to be a good chunk of stoppage time added to the end of this one. Shuttler downfield looking for Corey Bennett. Header won by Knutson and headed back and out of play by Colorado Springs. Miami will have a throw-in right in front of the switchback's bench. Be Gerald Diaz picked up a yellow card earlier in the half.
1: Shuttler's dealing with something. This is going to be a real crooked number of TikTok shop stoppage time, by the way. I'm thinking like 10. Or 12.
0: Athletic trainer Tony Matabosh out to check on his goalkeeper. It's injury stoppage sponsored by Common Spirit Health. Meanwhile, there's some discussions going on. Knutson's talking to the fourth official. And then you have Gerald Diaz and assistant coach for the switchbacks, Niall McCabe, having a chat. The Knutson conversation with the referee more heated than the one between Diaz and McCabe. Shuttler being helped to his feet.
1: This is going to be a big number, Ryan.
0: It is. We had a big number before the match even began with the 50-minute weather delay. Let's call it what it is, lightning delay. That's the weather that delays soccer matches. 50-minute lightning delay. And a lot of tomfoolery going on here in the second half, which is going to lead us to an extended evening. Knutson takes it away at midfield as we get back underway, battling with Yosuke Hanya. Such a big dude, Knutson. He turns it over. Saddam Masereka off to the races. Has Corey Bennett if he wants him. He wants him. Gives it to Corey. Shot. Oh! Bangarang! Bennett with the brace. And the switchbacks get the insurance goal they need.
1: All 3 points for Colorado Springs. Beautiful play from Masereka. Waited just long enough. Slides the ball across. Bit of a heavy touch. Bounced up off the shin of Corey. But he's able to track it down because of his pace. Pokes it past the goalkeeper. 2-0 Switchbacks FC. All 3 points heading home to Colorado Springs.
0: For Saddam Masereka, it will be his third assist of the season in a very unselfish play by Masereka. He could have taken that one himself. We've seen guys do that. But made the smartest play to give it to Corey Bennett, who now is tied atop the leaderboard in the USL Championship when it comes to goals. He is now tied with Darren Smith of Detroit City FC. And has another match this week. 2-0 good guys. Needed that one. We talked about the first half kind of being perfect in the way that the Switchbacks can work out an issue from the first half of the season, which was dominating play but not having anything to show for it. But they were able to break through now twice in the second 45 to put the visitors from South Beach away. Oh, by the way, did we... Oh, a heavy challenge as the frustrations continue for Miami.
1: That was a really bad fall as well for Aiden. Referee quickly wants training staff out there. He was caught in midair and then just sort of somersaulted and landed on heavy on his back, I think, did Aiden Rocha.
0: And referee did not produce a card.
1: No, he didn't. Both players were going for the ball. It wasn't anything malicious. It was just late from Miami. He wasn't intending to hurt Aiden. It was the fall that hurt him, not necessarily the contact he received in the air. But yes, I did. Referee's assistant went full Dale Earnhardt Jr., gave us 8.
0: Okay. 8 minutes of TikTok Shop stoppage time. The TikTok Shop, Southern Colorado's premier watch and clock shop. It's the one place for all your timekeeping needs. Oh, man.
1: Yeah, see?
0: She's showing a replay of it on the video board. Yeah, you're right.
1: It was just ill-timed. It wasn't out of ill intent, I don't think. I think the referee did a good job just getting over there as quickly as he did and getting the training staff out, but that'll only increase the TikTok Shop stoppage time, which we are 2 minutes Turkish and some change into.
0: Meanwhile, the Switchbacks, I think I make a late sub. It's going to be Matt Mahoney.
1: He can play out on that right-hand side.
0: Rocha up on his feet. Ovation from the crowd here. Alan McCann, meanwhile, giving Matt Mahoney some last-minute coaching before sending him out there. So we got 8, which was less than you predicted, but now it's going to be double digits by the time this one is up.
1: 3.5 into it, and we haven't played in at least 90 seconds.
0: Fans rise to their feet to greet Aiden Rocha walking across the field. And it is Matt Mahoney replacing Aiden Rocha. For Matt, his 14th appearance of the season.

0: It will be a Miami throw-in. That was the result of the play. 2-0 switchbacks. We are in stoppage time. Corey Bennett with both goals. Miami working it back to the far sideline here. And the step over, Miami lost it.
1: Yeah, he tricked only himself.
0: Yeah. Miami gets it back, though. Romero to the near side for Tunbridge. Back to Tunbridge into the box. Easy clearance by Juan Tejada. Will be a Miami throw. And a quick one from Romero gets the ball back. And now the cross is blocked out of play. Corner kick for Miami. They've had a few of these this evening. Nothing to show for it. One going to be taken by Thomas Musto. Musto, the 22-year-old midfielder, and did not do well with the corner kick. It will be a goal kick now for Colorado Springs. Colin Shuttler will place the ball down. He has a vested interest in this scoreline remaining the same. Shuttler sending it downfield, and the initial header won by Miami, headed back the other direction by DeRoma. Yosuke Hanya on it, gives it to Frank. Now to Sam Williams. Williams set up the match's first goal. He'll give it to Matusla. Now to Maples, to Roma, out wide to Matt Mahoney. Now Miami regains possession, passes it back into their own half as we hit our final minute of what we were supposed to play as far as stoppage time goes, but we're going to blow right past that 8 minutes. Miami to the middle of the field, strike from way downtown. Shuttler able to smother it. Shuttler to the near side for Masareka. Set up Corey Bennett's second goal. Now Juan Tejada up the field. Here's Saddam back on it. Masareka. Could the switchbacks get a third? Masareka goes down, no whistle, rightly so. Miami comes up with it. Sonora, one of the few Miami starters who have gone the distance tonight, plays it out to the left-hand side. Pass back to Knudsen. Knudsen, near side. To Romero. Now to Tunbridge. Tunbridge dribbling into the box. Switchbacks trying to break it up. Ndongo to the near post. Smothered by Colin Shuttler once again.
1: Yeah, able to work something out of almost nothing there. Miami, easy though for Shuttler. 30 seconds over. The referee's allotted 8.
0: DeRoma trying to head it up the field. It's cut off by Miami. To Tunbridge. His man fell down on the play when he was trying to pass it to him, and switchbacks will lose it out. Ball out again off of Colorado Springs. Miami throws it in to Musto. Calfo out to the far sideline. Out to the corner of the 18. Good ball movement here by Miami. Now cross was blocked. Visitors still with it. They get to the end line. Chip over everyone's head. And Dongo racing after it. And did he get that one out off of Masereka? He did. So it'll be a Miami throw-in. We're all at the mercy of the officials now. We don't know how much additional time on top of the 8 minutes of stoppage time there has been added on, but I got to imagine after this sequence we might be just about done.
1: We'll have a corner kick.
0: Yep. That one deflected out play by Colorado Springs.
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0: Had such a good second half, or turned in this second half into a good one. 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Skips away from everyone. Tunbridge with the shot. That one was blocked. Aroma clears it out. Everyone waiting for the final whistle. Aloy Room back into the switchback's half. Chip towards goal. Headed into the side of the goal. Will be a goal kick. Fans with their hands out, tapping their wrist to signify that this one should be it. We're into the 12th minute of stoppage time. Shuttler will do his level best to waste the rest of whatever time is left. Shuttler sends it in the air, near side. Tejada keeps it in play. Flips it towards Aloy Room. Room brings it down onto his feet. Referee looks at his watch. Not yet. Knudsen dribbling up the field. Up to Tunbridge. Two defenders come over. A foul is called. Hanya pushed Tunbridge from behind. Free kick for Miami. Referee telling Miami to hurry it up and telling Yosuke Hanya to get away. Allow them to take this one. It'll be Musto. This has got to be it. Musto to the edge of the 18. Header by both teams. Out of play. It'll be a goal kick. And that is it. Switchbacks open the second half of the season with a 2-0 win. Corey Bennett with both goals. Colin Shuttler with his second clean sheet of the season. We'll be back to talk more about it right after this on Extra Sports 1300.
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0: 2-0, Switchbacks beat Miami FC, the first of two matches here at Winer Field this week, so check that first box. Ryan Kaufman, Roland Vargas with you here. Roland, we talked about how the second half didn't start off great for Colorado Springs. So let me ask you, was it Corey's goal that got the Switchbacks into a groove, or did you see some signs from Colorado Springs that they were starting to take back control?
1: I think the substitutions early-ish in the second half worked for them. I thought the energy of Sam Williams coming into the middle of midfield, giving them those fresh legs, and Masareka being a real threat and something that Miami had to take seriously out wide, obviously, with his pace and his quality. Thought that changed things, and then, of course, the goal really turned things for the Switchbacks, and they were able to play to their strengths after that.
0: Well, you mentioned Sam Williams as one of those second-half substitutes. It was him in the 79th minute finding Corey Bennett for what proved to be the match-winning goal. It's cleared all the way out almost to midfield. Sam Williams delivers it back into the box, and it goes into the back of the net! I think Corey Bennett got the deflection. It'll be his goal, his 10th of the year, and the Switchbacks finally break through. And maybe more importantly, Roland, as you and I talked in the pregame about, more importantly, zero on the side of Miami.
1: Yeah, and the Switchbacks deserve that, I think, based off of, especially off of their first half performance in the last maybe 15, 20 minutes of the second half. They really shut Miami down. I thought Miami played some pretty good soccer to start the second half, but they weren't working Shuttler a lot. It's not like he had to make a ton of terrific saves. They had a lot of the ball, and they were more progressive, and they had more energy than they did in the first half, but they weren't really forcing the Switchbacks into doing anything crazy defensively. They were just sort of possessing it to possess it, and I thought the Switchbacks worked awfully hard defensively and deserved the clean sheet.
0: It is the second clean sheet of the year for Colin Shuttler. And for Switchbacks FC, it is win number 6. 2-0, the final score. Back after this on Extra Sports 1300.
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4: 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Six of those 13 shots were on target. Aloy Room made four saves. Colin Shuttler, in picking up his second clean sheet of the year, had to make three saves tonight. Possession 60% to Switchbacks FC. The fouls mostly going to Miami, 17-11. There were four yellow cards on Miami players. There was three to their bench. In fact, an assistant coach picked up his second and got sent off. Switchbacks picked up just officially one yellow card. That was given to Brennan Creek. And corner kicks, seven for Colorado Springs, five for Miami. Neither team was able to make anything of... Well, no, I lie. It wasn't a great corner kick, but it did ultimately lead to one of the Switchbacks goals. So they got... We'll count that one. So one of the seven led to one of the Switchbacks. Two goals tonight as they downed Miami 2-0. Coming up next, Roland Vargas will name our Groom Transportation Man of the Match here on Extra Sports 1300.
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1: Welcome back to Winer Field. Switchbacks win it 2-0. Corey Bennett with two goals. Saddam Masereka, Sam Williams with the assist. Colin Shuttler, three saves for the clean sheet. And I bring all that up to say that my broadcast partner's job tonight, a little bit more difficult, naming our groom transportation man of the match, but that's why he's here, to make the tough decisions. Roland, who you got?
2: Thought there were a lot of outstanding performances. I thought the Switchbacks midfield did a lot of work. I thought defensively they tracked back, but I think if you score a couple of goals and you lead the Switchbacks line, even if there were moments where you were kind of marked out of things, especially in the first half, I think it has to be Corey Bennett. I thought that his finishing was exemplary tonight. He worked an awful lot off of the ball as well. He had a lot of chasing to do that helped create a couple of turnovers for the Switchbacks, and obviously those two key goals, and I think he was the best player on the field and the groom transportation man of the match.
1: Back tied atop the league with 11 goals. Corey Bennett, your groom transportation man of the match. Groom Airport Shuttle, providing stress-free transportation between Colorado Springs and DIA. We'll come back and run down every single score in the USL Championship tonight. 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
1: Knutson. He turns it over. Saddam Masereka off to the races. Has Corey Bennett if he wants him. He wants him. Gives it to Corey. Shot. Oh! Bangarang! Bennett with the brace. And the Switchbacks get the insurance goal they need. That was the second goal of the night for Corey Bennett. Our groom transportation man of the match is the Switchbacks beat Miami 2-0. Here are all the other scores in the USL Championship. Deep breath. Lexington beat Oakland 2-0. That's it. So, with the victory, the Switchbacks jump all the way up to fourth in the Western Conference. And unlike previous weeks where we've seemingly talked about the Switchbacks jumping up the standings, only to be overtaken because they're not playing this weekend. They are playing this weekend, so they can build off of this on Saturday. We'll talk more about that and wrap things up from Winer Field right after this on Extra Sports 1300.
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1: Wrapping things up here at Winer Field. Switchback victorious tonight, opening the second half of the season with a 2-0 win. Not much time to bask in this one because they got to turn around and get ready for a very good Charleston team on Saturday, Roland.
2: Yeah, they absolutely do. I would expect some changes to the starting lineup for that one. I think the switchbacks dealt with a couple of look to be niggling injuries during this one. This was a bit physical at times as well, but I think that's going to be a huge match for the switchbacks, but just massive that they could get the 3 points tonight and give themselves something positive to build off of.
1: Absolutely. Charleston will come into Winer Field, second place in the Eastern Conference. So they've been a very good team all season long. We'll see how they deal with this Switchbacks team that looked very good tonight as they win it by a final of 2-0. That'll do it for us. Our thanks to DJ Michaels back at the Extra Sports 1300 studios. For Roland, I'm Ryan. Wishing you a great rest of your evening. It was a later one than we expected. We thank you for hanging with us and hope it was worth it. 2-0, your final score. We'll talk to you right back here Saturday night. 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
13: Dallas in a Irving for Harden swap. Because as we found out on the podcast, LeBron's world, as I'm calling it from now on. Rich Paul, Max Kellerman. I love it, by the way. I know there are some people out there that are angry and living that get off my line culture. I love agents talking on podcasts. I love players talking on podcasts. I want information. I want to feel like I'm involved. I want to feel like I'm part of the process, guys. When it comes to a potential Cleveland reunion for LeBron, if they're the team that could get Kyrie, I believe that that would put them in the driver's seat. I truly do believe that. The way that happens, Harden for Irving, straight up. Question is, why would Dallas want that? Well, James Harden's durable. Kyrie Irving's not. So let's start there. But Kyrie, as we know at this point, clearly the better player. I guess that's the big question here as well, right? LeBron clearly has shown an affinity for these two guys. He wants to play with one of those two, talking about Anthony Davis or Kyrie Irving. In the year of our Lord, 2026, are those two dudes good enough to be key cogs, one or two option on a championship team, talking about Kyrie and Anthony Davis? I think Kyrie Irving, for damn sure, when healthy, is still, I mean, let's just be honest here. You all love Jalen Brunson to death. Kyrie Irving, when healthy, is a better basketball player than Jalen Brunson. Argue with somebody you love. Hopefully that's me. So when we're talking about the magnitude and the gravity of a Kyrie Irving, let's not underscore it, guys. Let's not underscore it. It's the reality of it, man. Now, when it comes to what's most important for LeBron, I think whether he wants to be open and honest about it or not, 2026 and beyond, the 25 season, the 26 season, is going to be about whether or not LeBron can win a title. And then more importantly, this is the real elephant in the room. That was my elephant impersonation. It's probably awful. There we go. He wants to catch Michael Jordan. And I know some people are going to view it as you know, low-hanging fruit, for lack of a better phrase. Some people may view it as a pointless conversation. Some people may think that there's no shot in hell. The reality is, whether he is going to admit it publicly or not, he really cares about the legacy piece of this thing, talking about LeBron. And he's trying to catch Michael Jordan. I firmly believe that. And I think if you're a basketball fan, you think it in the back of your mind, but it doesn't feel like it's ever been the driving factor in any decision for LeBron. For the first time in his career, it is. It's not about the money. It's not about baby girl. Talking about LeBron, talking about Savannah or Zuri. It's not about Bryce. All the media stuff that he does, the family bit, and I feel disrespectful almost calling it a bit. It's not a bit. It's things that go into his decision. I get it. It's not as high on the list this time around as I think it's been in previous years. I truly do believe that there's a legitimate shot of him just simply going to the team that gives him the best chance to win. Kind of hit on here over the past several minutes, legacy is the number one driving factor here. LeBron wants to leave L.A. LeBron ultimately left L.A. because he didn't feel that they could win a championship as currently constructed. He didn't think they had an avenue to become a championship contender. Public opinion is going to differ on this in terms of the question I have for you all at 310-840-4910. You can hit me up on social media with it as well. It is at NELL_BTP. We've asked a similar iteration of this question throughout the course of this LeBron James sweepstakes, but with the new information, let's put it back on the cutting room floor here. It's being reported right now by Kevin O'Connor of Yahoo Sports that several different sources believe LeBron is slow playing this decision in terms of where he's going to sign next. He is slow playing it because he's trying to give any of his suitors an opportunity to land Anthony Davis or Kyrie Irving. To me, clearly signaling what's most important for him this time around. It's about winning. Why is it about winning, though? That's what we haven't really touched on much on this show. Why does he want to win so bad? I'll say the quiet part out loud. He'll never say it. His minion, Rich Paul, will never say it. Max Kellerman will never say it. LeBron James desperately wants to catch and capture NBA championships number 5 and number 6 so that the conversation could go the direction it should have been going for the past decade. He wants to be viewed as the greatest player of all time. And there are a lot of you old head sickos who believe that there's nothing LeBron could do. There's nothing he could do at this point to equal or match the legacy of Michael Jordan. Let's ask that question at 310-840-4910. With the new info that we've got, he wants to play with Kyrie. He wants to play with Anthony Davis. He's willing to wait this thing out to position himself as best as possible. Will LeBron James win a championship in his next destination? And is there anything that he can do to match the legacy of one Michael Jordan? 310-840-4910. We're talking all things LeBron sweepstakes. One of his suitors made a massive, massive blunder on social media. We'll give you the details on that next. This is Westwood One Sports Night.
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8: Back in 2019, I made a documentary for HBO called One Nation Under Stress. And what was true then is still true now. Money and financial problems are consistently ranked as the number one cause of stress in the United States. And a brand new study out of the Mayo Clinic found that worrying about money may age the heart even faster than traditional risk factors. Unlike an acute stressor, such as a short-term work deadline or a brief illness, financial strain is often chronic and ongoing. And because money affects so many aspects of daily life, financial stress can be difficult to escape. Even so, financial stress does not mean you're doomed. It just means you need to double down on the things you know are good for heart health: diet, exercise, sleep, and of course, not smoking. I'm Dr. Sanjay Gupta, helping you live a better life.
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0: the big voice guy. I often dub him as the most trustworthy member of the program. It's no shade to Oliver Popular. It's no shade to the super producer that day. He's just never going to lie to you, man. Westwood One Sports Night continues. Odell Willingham back off the staycation. Can I be honest real quick? We're getting to your calls, 310-840-4910. LeBron wants to hook back up with Kyrie and Anthony Davis. I could have used better words there. I know. He wants to get back with his boys. He wants to run it back with either Kyrie or Anthony Davis. According to Kevin O'Connor's sources, Kevin O'Connor, NBA reporter, NBA analyst for YahooSports.com, he is cited several sources that say, yeah, that's why this decision for LeBron is being kind of held up. That's why it's dragging out this long. I also think it's an admission from LeBron what this time around is about. It's not about Savannah. It's not about Zuri. It's not about Bryce. It's not about family, the way that he makes it seem. And I'm not saying LeBron's a liar, even though a lot of you all out there accuse him of being a liar. Like, this is a very weird bit. I don't know if you all are familiar with the LeBron lying bit, where people just think he lies about everything, including the books that he reads. I'm not going to get into it. You all know if you know, you know. I don't think he's lying about the importance of his family with this next decision. I think he is underscoring how insignificant they are in this choice, though. If I'm being honest, this is about legacy, guys. Wake up and smell the coffee. LeBron has accomplished everything you could accomplish in this sport. Honestly, we have reached a point where the only box that he hasn't checked in terms of being the greatest of all time is the hardware. It's the only box that he has yet to check. I think this next decision is about checking that box. I think this next decision is 110% rooted in legacy. 310-840-4910 is the number. Will LeBron James win a title in his next destination? And is there anything that he could do during this final chapter of his career, no matter how long it is there anything he could do to match the legacy of one Michael Jordan? 310-840-4910. I want to get into the Miami Heat's massive blunder coming up here momentarily, but there are some thoughts here on LeBron James on the talking text line. You can hit us up in the YouTube comments as well. I'll start checking those out momentarily. Just search Westwood One Sports Night if you want to watch the program. But let's get to the calls, man. Can we start? Let's start in Indiana with a guy, Craig. He's been on the line the longest. Craig, what's going on, man?
1: Going on, man. Hope you're having a good evening. And this may be a little hot takey, but I honestly firmly believe this. So, number one, I do not believe that there is anything that LeBron could currently do to catch Jordan or pass him. And on top of that, what I would also argue is that he admitted that he was happy being number two when he uttered the words, "I'm taking my talents to Miami," right? So when he said that to me, that he admitted that he could never be Jordan and that he had to go with Wade and he had to go with Bosh to get those titles.
0: Okay.
1: And at this point, I think we know who LeBron is, right? And if I were to ask you a question, game seven, you could choose one or the other. How many people would choose LeBron?
0: I appreciate the call. That's not what determines whether or not a player's legacy is better than the others. It's just not, for being frank. I realize when I pose this question to you all out on the phones, this is going to be a long night. I don't want to spend an hour talking about legacy when it comes to LeBron James. This is the one thing to me, it is legacy related. This is the one thing to me that I feel like is totally unfair to LeBron. And it's what the last caller said. How in the holy blue hell can you look up and say that there's nothing LeBron could do to match Jordan's legacy? Stop glazing his bald ass. I get so tired of the way you all talk about Michael. I do. I swear for the Lord I do. And I get it. I'm young. I'm wet behind the ears. I don't know anything about basketball. I'm just some failed Division III defensive end. But I know hoop, man. And when it comes to legacy, I just think the world has made their mind up on what LeBron is. And the last call that hit it right on the head, there is nothing that he could do probably to change your minds. But your opinion doesn't always matter. It matters on this program because it's the people's show. But in reality, it doesn't matter at all. 310-840-4910. Can we focus more on the first part of this? Is the team he goes to, rather, automatically a championship contender? I believe that to be true, including if he takes his talents to Miami. And according to YouTube, he already has taken his talents to Miami. So the Miami Heat accidentally posted and then deleted a scheduled YouTube live stream titled, quote, LeBron James introductory press conference. It was set for July the 27th. A team spokesperson told Shams Charania of ESPN that the link was mistakenly published while preparing for a possible James signing. I think it's an honest mistake, but it's a big one. I have seen folks on social media, though, Heat fans in particular, you savages, call for the brother's job, saying it's a fireable offense, a mistake. I think it depends on his track record at the office, if I'm being honest. If he's got a history of tripping and making poor decisions, well, maybe they should drug test him. maybe he's sneaking and geeking on the job. But two, like, in your line of work, and I know you guys spent a lot of time last night with our guy Denton Day talking about, you know, getting fired. We're not going to go that far down the rabbit hole, but you all do understand that, like, people make mistakes in the workplace, guys. They do. Do I think the guy should be fired over the mistake on YouTube? No. Was it a big-ass mistake? I could agree, yes. I don't think he's going to Miami, though. That is just me. 310-840-4910. Will LeBron win a title in his next destination, and is there anything he could do to match the legacy of one Michael Jordan? I think he will win a title in his next destination. You all know how I feel about that. And in terms of the legacy conversation, I think it's more than just him winning two more championships, though. I think it's the fashion that he wins them in. I think it's how responsible he is for the championship. And if he wins three, say he gets to seven, then what are y'all going to say? If he gets to seven, then what? Here's the number one argument that I have for this. In the number one way that I choose to go when we have this conversation. I get you all want to poo-poo on him because you don't think he's got the dog. The dog that MJ has. And I get it. I know what you all feel about that. But the bottom line is, what's the point of the game? When Dr. James Naismith was out in, what was it, Kansas? Making basketball up. What was the number one rule? How do you win if you're playing basketball competitively, guys? How do you win? You put the ball in the hole more than the other team does. You score more points than the opponent does. Last time that I checked, I felt like Nipsey Hussle when I said that. Last time that I checked. We're going to talk a little West Coast rap in exactly 1 hour. As we look at the verses, that's probably got Californians off their rocker right now. We get YG versus The Game tomorrow night, Cali. What's up, man? I'm excited to talk about it. But last time that I checked, guys, LeBron James is the all-time leading scorer in the history of the NBA. Why does that not mean anything to you all when it comes to his legacy? Why does the longevity not play a role into how you all view him? And I know y'all probably think I'm just trying to argue. Y'all probably think I'm trying to, you know, piss people off, get people irritated. That's not what it is. I genuinely would love to know. And if the answer's nothing, it just shows what type of sports fan you are. What do you mean there's nothing LeBron could do? What if LeBron goes out next year and averages 27-8-9 and his team wins the finals and he wins finals MVP? That wouldn't close the gap at all between him and Michael Jordan. So when you say there's nothing he could do, don't just talk out your ass cheeks. Come on, guys. Don't blow smoke at me. I want you to really think about this because I know this audience. We've been doing this show for 7-8 damn months now. I know you all. We family here on Westwood One Sports Night. We agree on a lot on this show. This is the topic that you all think I'm incompetent on. This is the topic that you all hate to talk about, but you love to talk about it at the same time. 310-840-4910. There's two parts to this, so please answer both when we get to you. Will LeBron James win a ring in his next destination? And is there anything he could do to equal or surpass the legacy of one Michael Jordan? 310-840-4910 is the number. I got Mr. Positive's been waiting the longest out in Michigan. We'll get to him before we continue this. What's going on, man?
2: Hey, Linnell. Boom shakalaka. Number one, yes, he's going to win a championship next team he plays for. Number two, he surpassed Jordan a long time ago. He plays against superior players. And three, when he has Kyrie Irving, I think Kyrie could be two sandwiches short of a picnic. I'm worried about his mental acuity and his commitment to success. Everybody go for your dreams.
0: Wow.
2: Thanks, Lynette.
0: Are you kidding me? Just came in and just dropped the mic?
3: He just mobbed you on your own show.
0: That was incredible. Do you do this to Stephen A., Greg? Jeez. I always say whenever I'm doing segments here on Sports Talk Radio, because I'm such a professional wrestling mark, I take it as like cutting a promo every time I'm doing a new segment. What was that comparable to? Mr. Positive he tried to Wally Pitt me in real time. In reality, though, when it comes to this conversation, and I don't want to stick on it too long, I do believe that, whether you all want to admit it or not, America is overly critical of LeBron James, too hard on LeBron James, in my opinion at least. I think he has become one of the most polarizing athletes in the history of pro sports. That's the difference between him and Jordan. Everybody loved MJ. That's why you all get all up here and lick him like an ice cream cone every chance you get. He was loved and revered by everybody. LeBron's got real haters. Something that Michael Jordan I don't think can relate to. 310-840-4910 is the number here on Westwood One Sports Night. I see the lines are fully loaded. If you're getting a busy signal, keep banging us here at 310-840-4910. Taking your calls on, will LeBron win a title in his next destination? And then is there anything he could do to match Jordan's legacy? Your calls on that next here on Westwood One Sports Night.
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20: Across the country right now, at this very moment, there are probably arguments taking place about who's doing more of the housework, the homework, the shuttling of kids from this activity to that. It's true. By and large, women do more of this than men. But doesn't have to be that way. And if you and your spouse can level that playing field, it's going to make both of you and your kids happier. Psychologist Yelena Kecmanovich says this might be how you get there. As hard as it might be at first, try to think of your partner like a teammate, not an adversary. Learn how to do some of the chores your partner does to get a better understanding of how much effort something takes. And finally, take the time to acknowledge what the other person is doing. And every now and then, even express your appreciation. That'll go a long way. I'm Dr. Sanjay Gupta, helping you live a better life.
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0: Yeah, I'm kicking it with you as we get you up to 3 a.m. Eastern time. We will get into the National Football League coming up in the 1 a.m. hour on the East Coast. 49 days away from night one of the 2026 NFL season. I cannot wait for it. I know you all cannot wait for it. We're going to get our fingers dirty, our hands dirty when it comes to the National Football League coming up here in about a half hour or so. Seahawks, Patriots from Seattle to open up the season on Wednesday this year. A little bit different as we have the Netflix special coming up on Thursday. Rams and Niners from Melbourne, Australia. 310-840-4910 is the number. In relation to the National Football League, coming up in exactly 16 minutes, I will bring you a fresh installment of the most highly anticipated power ranking segment in all of Sports Talk Radio. I'll give you Nell's Super Six Pack, my top six NFL storylines entering training camp. So make sure you're sticking around in about 16 minutes to hear that list. I want to get through some of these calls. Kevin O'Connor, YahooSports.com, giving us another wrinkle in the LeBron James sweepstakes. A little bit of a thought on the timeline here. According to several different sources, the reason LeBron may be dragging this decision out is because of his desire to play with two former teammates. He wants to play with either Kyrie Irving, who is now the point guard for the Dallas Mavericks, coming off of an ACL tear. He also wants to play with Anthony Davis. Whether either of those two things come to fruition, to me, is low-key irrelevant. Yeah, I know I think he's coming to the Wizards. AD already plays for the Wizards. This was more confirmation. I wanted to get on here, and y'all lucky didn't. Day loves y'all as much as I love y'all. We care about y'all on this program. There was a part during our pre-show meeting where I said I was going to come in here and talk about LeBron to the Wizards for 4 hours. Y'all are going to have to call me Basketball Nostradamus after it happens. I promise you. You think I'm insufferable now? You think I pop it now? You think I'm loud and arrogant, boisterous now? You wait until I don't even want the damn ink to dry on the contract with LeBron signing in D.C. I may do the show in an I Was Right shirt all damn NBA season. I'm going to put some respect on my name. I knows what I'm talking about. 310-840-4910. Obviously, I'm being facetious. No one knows where LBJ is going, but we do know this. We do know this without a shadow of a doubt. This decision, in terms of where he plays his basketball next, you argue with your cousin, you argue with your grandma, you can argue with your best friend. This decision is strictly based off of legacy. He is tired of all of the garbage conversation that we have about why he's not as good as Mr. Clean. Michael Jordan is Mr. Clean, guys. I don't have to talk about Michael Jordan bad in the process. I can respect his greatness. I appreciate what he did for the game. I don't like why you all got to put LeBron down to big up MJ. That's what I don't like. But the reality is, when it comes to LeBron, I think his next destination, he wins a title. And I think it's about capturing titles 5 and 6. If he's able to accomplish that, if he can tie Michael Jordan in terms of NBA championships, does it change his legacy? Is there anything that he could do, in your mind, to match or surpass the legacy of one Michael Jordan? And then two, do you think he wins a championship in his next destination? I am a lot more confident about the latter in terms of his ability to win a title. I think wherever he goes, he's going to win a title. And if he doesn't, see, we've talked about positive impacts on the legacy. I go back and forth with this. Part of me thinks that LeBron is so established, there's nothing at this juncture that could hurt his legacy. And I believe that to be true. But if he goes to his next destination and loses, well, all of the haters that we have right now on the phone line are going to have more and more ammunition. Brad is in Fresno wanting to check in. Brad, what's going on, brother? Welcome in to Westwood One Sports Night. What you got for us?
1: Hey, I got to preface this with I am not a LeBron hater.
0: Oh, God.
1: However, there is one number that LeBron cannot surpass.
0: And what's that?
1: And that is that championship finals that MJ has, and it's at 0 in the loss column.
0: Guys, can I ask you this? What does that mean that he's never lost in the finals? What does it mean in reality? Why is that? And I appreciate the call. I hope none of you, I hope nobody else swallows their tongue when we ask real questions back about Michael Jordan. Because that's what I'm here for, guys. What does it matter that he's undefeated in the finals? So what? And LeBron James is the all-time leading scorer in the history of the damn sport. He's undefeated in life. Jordan's undefeated in the finals. LeBron is undefeated in life. You see his wife? You see his beautiful family? You see what he's done for the city of Cleveland? I've been tired of hearing that Jordan's 6-0 in the finals. Who gives a damn? Who cares? Tom Brady ain't undefeated in the finals. He the GOAT. Why does it? I don't know. Maybe an old head out there on the line will tell me. I don't know. And I'm not trying to be facetious with this. I'm not trying to piss anyone off. It's just how I look at it, man. I know my age got something to do with it. Mr. Pittsburgh. We've never heard from Mr. Pittsburgh. Mr. Pittsburgh, we welcome you in, I believe, for the first time here in the West Football Sports Night. What you got for us, man?
2: Hey, my friend, how you doing? It's great to call, and it's great to make this phone call after Mr. Positive, man. First time caller here, and you know what? This is a very great topic. I'm glad you brought this up. And when I look at Jordan and LeBron, first of all, do I think that LeBron can win somewhere else? Possibly, depending on where he goes and how the team is set up. All right, as far as that goes. I mean, he's a great guy, great player. Yes, he could have an opportunity to win. But as far as doing anything with Jordan, no, I don't think so. And I'm going to tell you why. Number one, yes, LeBron has leading scorer in the NBA. But when you look at scoring titles, Michael Jordan 10, LeBron James 1. When you look at Defensive Player of the Year, Michael Jordan 1, LeBron James 0. Now, listen, I'm not saying that LeBron is not great. I have LeBron James as one of my top five players.
0: He's won the DPOY before?
2: In the NBA. But the difference between LeBron and Jordan is that Jordan was an assassin. Okay, that's what he was. When you look at that game six, especially what he did, well, to
0: I appreciate the call. I got to get to some others. I got to get to some others. We could go. Everyone's got career defining moments. I get it. LeBron does too, though, guys. And this is why this kind of exhausting. And I sometimes dread even going down this rabbit hole and opening up this box because I know how personal the conversation gets. A lot of you all out there, can I ask to really hear from our 35 and younger crew tonight? Can I make a special request out there on the phone lines, talking text, 310-840-4910? Can I hear from some folks that are 35 and under tonight that aren't biased and aren't going to pull wool over their eyes when it comes to the career and legacy of one LeBron James and Michael Jordan? Both of those two guys, when we're comparing them. Please. Because I already see how the phone conversations are going to go. It almost makes me reluctant to go back to the phones, if I'm being frank with you, at 310-840-4910. As we ease our way into this 1 o'clock hour on the East Coast, we're going to push the NFL talk back about 10 minutes. I do want to give you all an update on something that I care near and dear about, one of the best video game franchises out there in the world. I gave a pretty significant update for the next installment in their franchise. We'll give you the details on that. Let's hit one call before we go to break. 30 seconds or less. Let's go to Jim in Boston. Jim, what's up, pal?
3: Hey, Lunel, welcome back. Welcome back.
0: Appreciate you.
3: Well,
0: man,
3: there's a lot of points I could hit on, but in 30 seconds, you know, why can't he just be considered great, both of them? There's so many different ways you could fight your argument. Jordan scored this. LeBron, best all-around player. Longevity. I mean, it's an argument that no matter which side you take, you're going to go back and forth. Now, I'm 60. I ain't your 35-year-old guy, but I know a lot about basketball, too. I've been watching it since I was a kid. And, you know, there was the argument of this guy against that guy, Wilt Chamberlain, Jabbar. Like, what are you going to do? Robert Parrish played the most games in the NBA except for LeBron. So what, is he the greatest? You know what I mean? So you
0: can't use
3: that argument on everything. He's a great player. And yes, Jordan has more championships.
0: Real quick, because we're up against it.
3: You can't really define
0: real quick, because we're up against it. In 5 seconds or less. In 5 seconds or less. Is there anything LeBron can do?
3: You know, so
0: is there anything LeBron can do in your mind?
3: Why can't we
0: all just... Am I, like, muted or something? Like, is there... What the hell? Is there anything... 310-840-4910 is the number. We have a lot more to get to here on Westwood One Sports Night. And if I ticked you off trying to make the case for LeBron James over Michael Jordan, you just wait till we come back from break. We got a fresh installment in one of the best video game series ever. The new cover athletes for NBA 2K have been revealed. I'll give them to you next.
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Youngest and Charles and O. Willingham rocking out with you as we get you up to 3 a.m. Eastern Time here on West Football Sports Night, California. Hey, what's up? As we enter, or welcome in, rather, some of our West Coast audience here. Final 2 hours of the program, coming right at you. I ate again before the show tonight. My burp count, we actually need to get a burp counter for football season. There's probably going to be a lot of nights where I eat before the show. Just based off of the way that my day goes. This is so uncomfortable. I got to stop doing this myself. I'm going to get back to you all on the phones here in a second at 310-840-4910. It feels like the news of the night. Kevin O'Connor of YahooSports.com reporting the reason, according to several different sources, the reason LeBron's decision is dragging out so long is he's trying to give potential suitors the opportunity to trade for one Anthony Davis or Kyrie Irving. You all know, I think the Wizards are the dark horse for LeBron because Anthony Davis is there. Anthony Davis, we got a new little wrinkle to this as well. He was at Fanatics Fest, and a young reporter, young content creator, let me not call him a reporter, a young content creator by the name of Chase Coburn, got a little one-on-one interview with Anthony Davis, and he asked AD, hey, LeBron coming to D.C. and Anthony Davis could have just brushed it off to the side. But Anthony Davis said, awkwardly rubbed his beard, gave that cringy smile and said, yeah, we've had some talks. It's kind of like when you're trying to hide from your friends that you, like, got laid by a certain chick. You're like, yeah, I did it, but I'm ready to tell anybody. It's kind of how it feels about the LeBron thing. That's how it feels. Like, it's like the worst kept secret. Or maybe it's a well kept secret because I'm the only one with a pulse that actually thinks it's possible. Even my fellow Wizards fan, Denton Day, thinks I am out of my mind when it comes to LeBron coming to D.C. Put all that to the side, though, in terms of, is he coming to D.C. or is he not? Is he going to Kyrie Irving's next destination or is he not? The bottom line is, the fact that that has been reported lets me know what 2026 and beyond is about, baby. It's not about Hollywood. It's not about life after basketball. It's not about enjoying, you know, Zuri's volleyball season. It ain't about enjoying Bryce's redshirt freshman year at Arizona. Nuh-uh. It's about legacy. It's about hooping. It's about going out and chopping wood and continuing to establish yourself as the greatest basketball player of all time. Whether he's, you know, upfront about it or not, that is what his goal is. You don't play the game this long.

0: without having goals, without having milestones that you want to hit. And for LeBron, he has quite literally accomplished everything there is to accomplish outside of that elusive fifth and sixth championship. If he's able to capture that, what does it do for his legacy compared to one Michael Jordan? And I'll take it a step further, right? Is there anything LeBron could do at this juncture to match or surpass the legacy of one Michael Jordan? And then do you think his next destination is a championship destination? I believe wherever LeBron James signs next, he's winning the title. What say you at 310-840-4910? Before we get back to the calls, we did have some massive basketball news that dropped. Massive to me, I guess. And if you're part of the Youngest in Charge movement, I'm a big 2K fan. Last year's edition sucked. They changed the shot meter. I can't make shots. I was playing my brother a couple of weekends ago, man, and at the end of the first quarter, it was 8-4. We both couldn't hit no damn jump shots. It's hard. But the 2K cover athlete is always something that means something to these athletes. And 2K dropped their cover athletes for this year's edition of the basketball game. And there are three separate cover athletes. And this has been a standing tradition over the past several years that 2K has kind of went to. Cover athletes are going to be Victor Wembanyama in the standard edition. That'll be the one that goes for, you know, market price on your normal next-gen console game, something like $60. The deluxe edition, which gets you all the VC and lets you get your My Player all geeked up. That is going to be Caitlin Clark on the cover of that. So that's really cool. She deserves that. By the way, speaking of Caitlin Clark, if you haven't been keeping tabs on the W and what she's been doing ever since her name was kind of dragged through the mud last week, this is what I love about Caitlin Clark. Say what you want. She's a crybaby. She whines too damn much. I still feel that way, but she's a gamer, dude. She is a gamer. Friday night, Caitlin Clark, 45 points, 10 assists, 4 steals, 6 of 10 from the great beyond. Follows it up tonight with 27 and 11. And oh, by the way, the Indiana Fever, the number one seed right now within the landscape of the Eastern Conference. Caitlin Clark's telling you, hey, I hear all the noise about whether or not I'm the face of the league or not. I can't really do anything about that. All I can do is go hoop, and that's what she's doing, man, and it's leading to W's for the Indiana Fever. The third cover athlete, if he didn't get hurt, I seriously wonder whether or not he'd be more revered in Chicago than Mike. Derrick Rose is going to be the Ultra Edition 2K27 cover athlete. When I think of Derrick Rose, it gets me thinking of like the biggest what-ifs ever in the world of pro sports. The way that Chicago loves him, though, that's why I'm kind of comparing it to Jordan. If Derrick Rose never got hurt, I'm telling you, people would love him more than they love Michael Jordan. I guarantee it. You want to talk about transcending the sport, transcending the game, that explosive, physical, downhill guard that could score with the best of them, one of the youngest league MVPs ever. Brother's a badass, man. Injuries, though, obviously cut Derrick Rose's career short. I'm glad that as he's getting older, we're still celebrating and giving him his flowers and appreciating him for his greatness, man. It's one of the biggest what-ifs in the world of pro sports. I think about him. This is really taking it back a little bit. Brandon Roy. If Brandon Roy's knees never went bad, Brandon Roy was a bucket. 310-840-4910 is the number here on Westwood One Sports Night. Let's get back to the phones here. Is there anything LeBron can do to match or surpass MJ's legacy? And then two, will he win a ring in his next destination? When I see a caller that goes by Coach, we got to get some. It's Coach Rick out in the Bay Area. Coach Rick, what up, brother? Coach Rick? Rick? What up, Coach? What you got, man? Let's go out there. I got Bert in Baltimore saying good evening to us. Bert, What's up, pal? What you got for us, man? Uh-oh, Bert's connection's off. Hot, darn it. We'll put Bert back on hold. Let him get his connection right. I know I can go to Myron in Dallas for a strong opinion. Myron is in Dallas wanting to check in. Myron, what's up, brother?
1: Yes, sir, you can there. How you doing, young and in charge? Let me first say welcome back, man. I definitely personally missed you. D-Day, he did his thing as usual. That's that other cat you had I don't know about. But I think D-Day took his spot as well. But to answer your question tonight, LeBron should do, in my opinion, is go to Philadelphia. He has the opportunity to win his two championships, to get the two rings, as well as surpass Michael in the form of being one of the top three or four to ever win an NBA title with three different teams. That's just another conversation down. And that's all I have to say. With welcome back. Glad to hear you there.
0: Myron, my dog, I appreciate the kind words, man. So Myron brings up a different piece of this conversation that we haven't hit on tonight. That's why I went to him. My guy Myron's known for advancing conversations here on Westwood One Sports Night. If he is to win a championship with three different organizations in the NBA, can I be honest? I don't think it's something that fans would credit him for. They would call him a homie hopper, for lack of a better phrase. You know what I'm saying? They would feel, it would go back to the argument of what the other caller said. If him going to Miami was an admission that'll never be better than Jordan, my ass. I just know that at this point, and you all can, and I see the comments in the chat. I glanced at them for a second. I think it was a guy, Pine Needle, saying that, hey, LeBron did this, or Jordan, rather, did this in 10 years. End of story. Doesn't matter how quickly he did it. LeBron's going to do more. That's the thing that he'll never. Imagine if LeBron took a year off. You know how refreshed he would come back? That's the other thing. You all, y'all GOAT, man, took a whole year off and came back and was washed. Come on, man. You let LeBron take some time off, knowing the way that that brother takes care of his body, he would come back a better basketball player. I guarantee he would. The other piece of this that continues to drive my narrative of LeBron's coming to D.C., he's going to show Michael what a real GOAT does in the nation's capital. Think about it, though. From a legacy standpoint, you bring a championship to D.C., who's got one of the longest championship droughts in professional sports currently. You bring a title to that franchise, LeBron? You better ask somebody. You'll be revered in Chocolate City forever. You may surpass Marion Barry. 310-840-4910 is the number. Here on Westwood One Sports Night, will LeBron win a title in his next destination? And is there anything that he can do to either match or surpass the legacy of one Michael Jordan? Steve is in Fort Worth wanting to chime in. Steve-O, what's going on, brother? Welcome into Westwood One Sports.
2: Yes, sir. Let me ask you a question.
0: Yes, sir.
2: You actually say I'm a LeBron hater. I'm not a LeBron hater. I think LeBron is the second best basketball player of all time. There's no question about it.
0: Okay.
2: People say Kobe, people say Shaq, people say other people, but LeBron is definitely number two. And you ask, is there a way for him to be number one? Yes, there is. I'm a Michael Jordan fan, but I will say this. If he wins and can tie, he actually can equal Jordan. And I'll say it because I was a Joe Montana fan. And Joe Montana had four Super Bowls. When Tom Brady matched the fourth Super Bowl, I could still debate it. The fifth was really tough. The sixth and the seventh, it was impossible.
0: Yeah, it became.
2: So that's how you can actually have LeBron.
0: So what you saying? He got to get to seven championships? I appreciate the call. I feel like the goalposts consistently moves when it comes to this conversation. I want to harp on the latter part of what I said when I was talking about NBA 2K. And I believe it with my whole chest. If Derrick Rose doesn't get hurt, well, maybe we're talking about him as the greatest Bull of all time. He was that talented. And when you think about what he meant to the city of Chicago, being a Chicago native, coming up through the grassroots, through the high school, etc. Can I just be honest? The fact that Derrick Rose has his baby mothers coexisting with one another, they do birthdays together, they're one big happy family. He is the coolest dude in the room. Tom Thibodeau, damn you, brother. Damn you. 310-840-4910. Remember, you can keep the conversation going in the YouTube chat as well. Just search Westwood One Sports Night. Like, subscribe, comment. Do the whole nine, man. We're currently up to what? We're at 21 right now live in the YouTube. So there we go. Getting our numbers up, man. Help us out. Like, subscribe, comment, engage with us. We're going to have some non-sports content because it'll all be centered around the world of sports. We're going to have some YouTube exclusive content coming very, very soon to the channel. So make sure you stick around for that. And we're waiting confirmation, ladies and gentlemen. We may be taking this bad boy. I'll wait before we actually announce that. 310-840-4910. I say all that to say this. Keep calling us. Keep texting us. Keep chatting at us on YouTube. Keep liking. Keep subscribing, man. We're growing this thing each and every day. 310-840-4910 is the number. I do want to bring you a fresh installment of the most highly anticipated power ranking segment in all of sports talk radio. Nell's Super Six-Pack. My top six NFL storylines as we get geared up for training camp. We had the Cardinals report today. Their veterans were on the practice field. We had the Panthers report today. Their veterans were on the practice field. I know. Two teams that should be preparing for 2027. I totally understand it. But they reported in lieu of that. We'll bring you a Super Six Pack as we get closer, man. 49 days away from night one of the NFL regular season, Super Bowl rematch, Patriots, Seahawks, Mike Vrabel, Mike McDonald, Drake May, Sam Darnold. I'm geeked up for it, man. We'll get into the NFL coming up here in the next 10 minutes. But let's continue to run through the calls while we got them here. Andrea is in Berkeley wanting to chime in. Andrea, what's going on? Welcome into Westwood One Sports Night.
3: Hi, how you doing?
0: I am amazing. How are you doing?
3: Hello, can you hear me?
0: I can hear you. What's going on?
3: Hold on.
0: I don't think the callers can hear me. We've had a problem with this all night. I
3: love you. You can hear me now.
0: Can I, okay. Andrea? Can you hear me now?
3: Can you hear me now?
0: We don't got all night now, Andrea. Andrea, I hear you. What's going on?
3: Hello?
0: Oh, Andrea. Whoever's grandmother that is.
3: Should I call back?
0: Yes, you should. Say goodbye. 310-840-4910 is now. We're having this is a live radio show, ladies and gentlemen. You know how we get down. Triple M out in Dallas. Can you tell us what the 3M stand for, brother?
4: So I grew up watching LeBron James. Like I'm like 2, maybe 3 years younger than him. But I think at his age, if he wins another championship, he would surpass Michael Jordan, because what was Michael Jordan doing at LeBron's age?
0: Smoking cigars and think about NASCAR endeavors. You damn right.
4: Hello?
0: So clearly there's some sort of problem we're having.
4: I think something's wrong with the call.
0: We're going to put a pause on the calls for a second. Perfect time. If you want to chime in, you can continue to do so at 310-840-4910. We'll figure it out, I promise you. In the meantime and in between time, let's get to it, man. 49 days to go until night one of the NFL season. Seahawks, Patriots. Before we get there, though, we got some business to handle. Most NFL coaches will tell you that what happens in the fall and in the winter, those habits are built right now. Smell that? I can hear the freshly cut grass. Smell the freshly cut grass, rather. I can hear the cleats clicking and clacking on the concrete. NFL training camp is on the horizon. I'll give you my top six NFL storylines heading into training camp next here on Westwood One Sports Night.
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0: Here's Linnell Willingham.
1: Yes, indeedy. Westwood One Sports Night continues with the youngest in charge, Linnell Willingham, still kicking it with you as we get you up to 3 a.m. Eastern time. We're literally, well, I guess we're over halfway through the show. We got an hour and a half left to go. Time flies when you're having a good time. We've talked a lot of NBA. If you're on the line, stay there. I want to get your thoughts on the NFL as well. Guys, don't look now, man. Don't look now. We're 49 days away, peeps, from the start of the NFL regular season. Seahawks, Patriots, from Lumen Field in Seattle, the official ring ceremony, inject it all into my veins, guys, because we're here. We have suffered for months. And honestly, shout out to the NCAA tournament. Shout out to this World Cup. Shout out to NBA free agency. Shout out to the NBA draft. We've had some things here along the way that have kind of helped us, you know, row our way down the stream here. It hadn't been totally, you know, terrible throughout what they call the dead period here in this industry. But we're getting ready to jump right into it. Because once we have that first show where it's all football from second one to second 3 minute and 3 hour and 54 second, three hour and 54 minutes rather, once we get to that point, it'll be all football all the time. That's what I'm geeked up for. That's what you all are geeked up for. We'll talk a lot of college football. We'll talk a lot of National Football League. But when it comes to the NFL this year in particular, I said it last week, man. I'm not sure if we've had a season in recent memory where the clear-cut favorite is like so much better than the rest of the pack. The LA Rams, to me, have the best chances to win the Super Bowl. They've got the best odds via our friends at the DraftKings Sportsbook. So, yeah, when it comes to the LA Rams, I think every football fan out there across the country feels like, without a shadow of a doubt, they are the team to beat. I don't remember going, even during the peak of the Chiefs' run, right? Did we ever feel like no one else had a shot? There was always like Buffalo, could Buffalo get over the hump? There was always the talk of, well, can Lamar and company get over the hump? We watched Joe Burrow actually, you know, take this brother down, talking about Patty Mahomes. But like, even during their run, they never felt invincible. I'm telling you now, this Rams team, especially if they can somehow get Aaron Donald back, and God bless whatever quarterback has to be under center against that defense. But, man, they're starting to feel like a title run is inevitable here. It's starting to feel like the Rams, without a shadow of a doubt, are not just going to punch their ticket to the big dance. They're going to win the whole thing. It's rare in pro sports, in the NFL in particular, when you can go up and down a roster, right, and not have a single question about what the hell they are. That's the case right now when it comes to the LA Rams. But you know what? As active as the Rams have been this offseason, trading for Myles Garrett, trading for Trent McDuffie, making the ridiculous decision to draft Ty Simpson, they're not one of the top storylines heading into training camp to me. I'll give you my top six. It is now time for a fresh installment of the most highly anticipated power ranking segment in all of sports talk radio, a fresh installment of L Super Six Pack, my top six NFL storylines as we get geared up for training camp.

0: right into it. Number six. Now Super Six Pack. Top six NFL storylines entering training camp. We'll dip our toe in the water here gently. The coaches that are on the hot seat. We had a NFL record. 10 new head coaches hired this cycle. Yet, there are still some coaches that are going to be on the hot seat going into camp. The following coaches need to have nothing but glowing reviews coming out of their camp program, or else that seat... You hear that? It's sizzling! Dan Quinn, out in Washington with the Commanders. I need to hear rave reviews coming out of the nation's capital. You won 5 games last year, champ. Washington's got to get back in the contender conversation, or they'll be sweeping changes coming in the nation's capital. Shane Steichen with the Indianapolis Colts. I don't know how. I don't know if he's got dirty text messages with Carly Ursay. How the hell did him and Chris Ballard keep his job? They've been totally incompetent, yet they're still employed. Their seat, Taki Hot. Aaron Glenn in New York with the Jets. I know it's not fair. It's the Jets, for crying out loud. But, brother, y'all were terrible last year. Aaron Glenn, to me, is lucky he wasn't one and done. The most interesting coach on the hot seat, if I'm being honest, going into 2026 is actually Zach Taylor of the Cincinnati Bengals. Because think about it, guys. He's got everything you need. Joe Burrow, elite quarterback. The wide receiver group, best duo in football. And most importantly, they revamped their defense. So there really are no excuses for Cincinnati to not be a formidable group coming up in 2026. Number five, Nell Super Six Pack. Top NFL storylines entering training camp. What's up with the new kids on the block, man? I just mentioned it. 10 new NFL head coaches. Look at it through this lens. Who's under the most pressure? And then who's most likely to exceed expectations? Can I be real with y'all? Can I keep it 8 more than 92? The NFL head coach that was hired this cycle that's clearly under the most pressure is John freaking Harbaugh. Oliver Poplar, I don't know if you got it ready to go for us. We actually got to hear from John Harbaugh earlier today, and on second listen, I kind of feel like, you know, maybe, just maybe, social media has been a little too tough on Coach Harbaugh. I look at Coach Harbaugh and the Giants as a group that's really dependent on the success of one man. And it's Jackson Dart. But here's the problem with the Giants. When I look at the infrastructure, when I look at Matt Nagy being the offensive coordinator, when I look at the rest of the offensive coaching staff, they've got Brian Callahan on staff. He worked with Joe Burrow, was his offensive coordinator early on in his career. When I look at that group, feel good about Brian Callahan, but he's coaching Joe Burrow. Anybody can coach Joe Burrow. I wonder, by season's end, will the Giants have an answer on who their quarterback is long-term? That's my big question. Malik Nabers, his week one status is in doubt. You take Malik Nabers away from that receiving core, Jackson Dart is going to look god-awful. Harbaugh's supposed to be a guy that comes in and fixes culture. We'll see just how improved the Giants' culture is. If today, with him addressing his team, was any sort of, you know, indicator as to how good the culture is, it's probably not very good.
1: Man, I'm nervous, excited, nervous, you know? Nervous like you're full of game almost, Nathan. Get this thing kick off. I'm standing up here in front of the New York Giants. The New York Giants. It's the New York Giants sitting in this room. The New York Giants. Wow, it's an honor. It's an honor to stand in front of this room right now. And I know those coaches back there feel the same way, right, coaches?
2: Sergio.
1: It's an honor, man.
2: Yeah.
1: Mm-hmm. We've been working, haven't we? We've been working early, we've been late, getting ready for today. Today. Sitting in this chair, this seat. getting to work, getting started, our beginning. Because this is where it all begins, together.
0: John Harbaugh, the new NFL coaching hire that's under the most pressure, in my opinion, the one that has the best chance to exceed expectations. This isn't my first time saying this on this program, if you follow us nightly here on Westwood One Sports Night. I look at Todd Monken with the Cleveland Browns. Everyone looks at the Browns as a joke. Everyone thinks the Browns are going to be picking near the top of the draft. I don't believe that. Despite what all the fantasy gurus out there want to tell you, I'm going to be very frank. Football is a game that is won and lost on the line of scrimmage. They revamped their offensive line. This defensive front was already one of the most formidable groups in the NFL. Swap out Garrett for Jarrett Verse. Yeah, it's a drop-off. But it isn't like Jarrett Verse is a bum. Love what they have in the secondary. My biggest issue with the Lions, excuse me, not the Lions, with the Browns defensively, rather, is Jim Schwartz is no longer there. Will they be as formidable as they were in years past on defense without him being the guy that pushes the buttons? Most importantly, though, Todd Monken with Lamar Jackson in year one led Lamar to the best year that he's ever had as a pro. So Shador, Deshaun Watson, whoever wins the competition, guys, I think they'll be set up for success because of Coach Monken and because of the infrastructure that Andrew Berry and that front office have put in place there with the Cleveland Browns. That's number five, though, in L Super Six Pack. My top six storylines heading into the NFL season. Number six, coach is on the hot seat. Number five, the new kids on the block. Number four, the state of the AFC North, man. One of the most interesting divisions in the NFL as we get geared up for the regular season. There's a lot of change with Coach Minter and Coach McCarthy replacing Harbaugh and Mike Tomlin. The Bengals have finally invested significant resources on their defense. They've got sky-high expectations. We're getting the retirement tour for Aaron Rodgers. And then for the Browns, the forgotten group, the bottom feeder of the division, I think they're going to outkick their coverage and be a lot better than what the general public gives them credit for. I love what they've done up front along the offensive line. I love their weapons. And I think it'll be perfect timing all throughout the course of the 2026 seasons. The Ravens are another team that's basically kind of put up or shut up time for that group. Pivotal year for Lamar Jackson within the landscape of the AFC North. You know what else Lamar hasn't done? That contract extension. It never happened, guys. Something to monitor as we roll throughout 2026. Number three, the quarterback competitions that are going on. We know about the one in Cleveland. We just briefly touched on that. I think whoever comes out as the winner will have success. We got an update on the quarterback competition in Minnesota. I am convinced that Kevin O'Connell hates Minnesota and is trying to get himself fired. He said on the record late last week or over the weekend that the quarterback competition between J.J. McCarthy and Kyler Murray, it's going to run all the way until the end of camp. Vikings fans, I apologize in advance for what I think KOC is about to do. Having those two dudes split reps and not having one guy get a lion's share of them, they're not good enough to function and have success under those circumstances. I doubt it. We'll see what happens, though. And then the quarterback competition, the Southpaw fight that exists in Atlanta. Tua versus Mike Penix. There's a list out there. I believe it was ESPN.com put together the top 10 cores, 25 and younger. And the Atlanta Falcons were near the top of that list. If Shane Steichen can get good quarterback play out of either Tua or Mike Penix, Falcons are going to be frisky in a South division that's wide open. They won four games in a row to end last year. And if it wasn't for the math and them already losing the tiebreaker, they would have made the playoffs a season ago. Do not sleep on what the Atlanta Falcons can be. Do not sleep on the importance of that quarterback competition. Number two, NFL Super Six Pack, top six storylines entering camp in the NFL. How does the marriage of Jalen Hurts and Sean Mannion gel? The Eagles, I said it about a month and a half ago, the Philadelphia Eagles have the widest variance of any team in the NFL. I can see them winning 6 games and picking top 10 within the draft. I could also see them going all the way to California and winning the Super Bowl. So the determining factor, we know it's going to be Jalen Hurts. They got A.J. Brown out the building. They sent Debo down the block. So now Jalen Hurts hopefully can maneuver and not have to tuck his chain around the facility. That defense we know is championship caliber. Question is how will Jalen Hurts and Sean Mannion gel together offensively? Number one, come on, guys. You knew where I was going with this. How healthy is one Patrick Mahomes? Because if he's healthy and able to go right from the get-go, the Chiefs, like they are each and every year, are going to be a force to be reckoned with within the landscape of the AFC. That is Nell's Super Six Pack. My top 6 NFL storylines as we get geared up for training camp. Number 6, the coaches that are on the hot seat, Dan Quinn, Shane Steichen, Zach Taylor, etc. Number 5, the new kids on the block. 10 new NFL head coaches. I think Harbaugh's under the most pressure. I think Todd Monken exceeds the expectations better than anyone else. Number 4, the state of the AFC North, the division that has had stability over the past 20 years. Now they don't all of a sudden. We'll see what happens there. Number 3, the quarterback competitions in Cleveland, Minnesota, Atlanta. Number 2 in terms of top storylines entering camp, the marriage between Jalen Hurts and new offensive coordinator Sean Mannion. How does that work out? And then number 1, the biggest needle mover in the National Football League. No, it's not. It's not Taylor Swift. It is Patrick Mahomes. 310-840-4910 is the number. California, this next segment is made just for you. Hit us up on the talking text line, 310-840-4910. We're getting ready to get the verses that Compton and all of California has been itching for. Tonight is YG versus The Game. Who you got? Take your calls and dish on that next during Westwood One Sports Night.
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17: Even for people who fall asleep easily, staying asleep can be difficult. You wake up, your mind starts to race, you can't turn those thoughts off. Sleep experts say there are a few things you can try. Cognitive shuffling. That's when you choose a random, impersonal, non-emotional word. Then for each letter of that word, think of as many words that begin with each letter as you can before moving on to the next one. It distracts your brain from stress. It also mimics the fragmented thought patterns that usually occur as you drift off to sleep. Sensory grounding is something else. That's when you work through things you can hear, feel, see, smell, or taste. That helps you to be in the moment instead of dwelling on the past or the future. Or just do a mental walkthrough of a place you know well. Familiar but neutral imagery that can calm the brain. I'm Dr. Sanjay Gupta, helping you live a better life.
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0: Here's Linnell Willingham.
1: This is Westwood One Sports Night. What you're hearing right now is the official anthem of the leaders. The best team in the National League. Best team in the NL West. The old LA Dodgers, baby. Speaking of Major League Baseball, we do have to show some love to the Boston Red Sox and what they were able to accomplish. I'm not tripping. So were you guys messing with me the whole time? I swore that I was reading the... Okay. So the Sox did have their streak ended. They did have their streak ended, and they lost the second half of the doubleheader, which I thought they did. And to me, if there's a team in the American League that's kind of like a dark horse for Mr. Skubal, all of a sudden it feels like the Red Sox. I wouldn't call them a leader in the clubhouse by any measure, but when you go on a run like this ahead of the deadline and you have all of the trends and good things happen to you the way that they are right now for Boston, you kind of push your chips to the middle. The other team that I think clearly should be pushing their chips to the middle is the Washington Nationals. And if you're a Nats fan out there, I understand if you're frustrated. I understand if you're antsy. Paul Toboni, who joins the Sports Junkies out in Washington, D.C. each and every week, gave a little bit of an update on their thought process going into this stretch of play ahead of the trade deadline. And when Luis Garcia is hitting the ball the way that he is, and you think about how pivotal he could be for a contender, maybe the Washington Nationals, who are the best offense in Major League Baseball, maybe they go out and are major buyers at the deadline. They need some relief pitching. And they probably use another starter as well. But we'll see ultimately what happens here as we ease our way to the Major League Baseball trade deadline coming up on August the 3rd. I mentioned Compton. This was for you guys. There is a versus battle that's getting ready to take place tonight out in California between YG and The Game, two of the most respected California rappers of the 2000s. I'm not sure who comes out on top in this thing. My mind, my heart tells me it's clearly The Game. Game's going to wash him, right? But I think YG got some bangers on his hands now, especially if they're allowed to play like features and things of that nature. YG has got some Bapianas. That just sounded weird. I'm never going to say that word again. Bapiana? I'm sorry. Anybody out there that's listening, I'm 28 and I'm cooler than what I just sounded. I promise you. A Bapiana? That sounds freaky as hell for one. But no, YG's got hits. Put the music aside for a second. Just the influence on the area. Talk about Game and YG, both pioneers in the rap game in California. But when it comes to The Game, man, I think he is one of the most underrated lyricists ever. Like, Game is overly slept on in terms of his pen work, in terms of what he is as a wordsmith. I love Game, man. I do. Now, if this was a fight, The Game would whoop YG's ass. That's not what this is about, though. This is about the rap. It's about the music. As I like to say out in Memphis, about the Mersey. But no, man, I'm excited for it. I thought the people of California would be excited about it. I figured this is something big for y'all. Two of y'all heroes going blow for blow. And I actually think, you know, normally when we had these versus battles on paper, right, it seemed a little lopsided. This joint right here seemed right down the middle, man. I can see YG going toe-to-toe with Game. I can. Now, a little disclaimer here. I'm 28, y'all. When The Game really burst onto the scene, I shouldn't have been listening to him. If I'm being honest, I had no business listening to him. But I was. I was. YG, more my speed. I know more YG songs probably than I know Game songs. Even knowing that, I know Game's the better artist. Just is what it is. 310-840-4910. My folks out in Cali, man. Massive event going on with two of y'all heroes. YG versus The Game in a versus battle tonight. Who you got? 310-840-4910. You could also react to Nell's Super Six Pack. My top six NFL storylines as we get geared up for the start of training camp. I got Bo out in Cali wanting to check in. Bo, what you got, brother? Welcome in.
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2: 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And around like 10 o'clock, y'all come on. And I'm on my way home, and I listen to y'all. Great sports show. Everything is great. I love what y'all do.
1: I appreciate you, man.
2: So, I'm going to say I'm a diehard Niners fan.
1: Mm-hmm.
2: And for what the Rams have accomplished in their offseason is just...
1: It's ridiculous.
2: Awesome.
1: I hear the... You know what? I'm glad that you're showing us your and letting us hear your angst in real time. That's how you should sound if you're a Niners fan.
2: I remember, the Seahawks, big time contender for the Niners. Mm-hmm. Rams kind of weren't there. Now, we got the Seahawks and the Rams. Cardinals were, it's the Cardinals. But now we got probably the three best teams in the NFC.
1: I knew it. You Niners fans, man. Y'all are a confident bunch. Ain't no damn way you think the Niners are one of the top three teams in the conference, do you?
2: In the NFC, yes. But
1: wow. I disagree, but I'll hear you out.
2: No, I got you. But I mean,
1: don't be discouraged games, because right? I agree with you. Now go ahead, pop it.
2: No, I love my team, and I know it's going to be rough, but in the NFC, it's going to be rough this year. And that whole thing that's shown out in Atlanta, having two left-handed quarterbacks in the same team,
1: We'll see how it ultimately works out for you, man. I appreciate the call, as always, my brother. 310-840-4910 is the number. Final hour of power. Coming right at you here on Westwood One Sports Night. I'm back off my staycation, and I've got takes to give. We're now 48 days away from the start of the NFL regular season. Seahawks, Patriots on a Wednesday night, ladies and gentlemen. From now up until the start of the season, we'll preview each division in the NFL. NFC East is next.
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15: Even for people who fall asleep easily, staying asleep can be difficult. You wake up, your mind starts to race, you can't turn those thoughts off. Sleep experts say there are a few things you can try. Cognitive shuffling. That's when you choose a random, impersonal, non-emotional word. Then for each letter of that word, think of as many words that begin with each letter as you can before moving on to the next one. It distracts your brain from stress. It also mimics the fragmented thought patterns that usually occur as you drift off to sleep. Sensory grounding is something else. That's when you work through things you can hear, feel, see, smell, or taste. That helps you to be in the moment instead of dwelling on the past or the future. Or just do a mental walkthrough of a place you know well. Familiar but neutral imagery that can calm the brain. I'm Dr. Sanjay Gupta. Helping you live a better life.
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0: Of course, now Youngest in Charge, kicking it with you, as I usually do. 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A real deal heavyweight versus battle, YG versus The Game. I got The Game tonight. I know more YG songs, so I'm eager to know who takes home the crown. 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I do see someone wanting to chime in on the YG. I got Corey out in Baltimore wanting to check in. Corey, what's going on, brother?
1: What's up, man? Good morning to you, brother.
0: Good morning to you, man.
1: First of all, let's start off with my Indianapolis Colts, man. Your boy Shane Steichen and Big Head Chris Ballard, I give them four games. And if she don't, fire them, man, I'm telling you right now, man, the season is done. And I'm calling it. I'm calling it. Hey, let's get to this.
0: Real quick before you get to the verses, can I just ask you a quick question? Because it's
1: you know you're
0: a part of the minority of the country being a Colts fan, right?
1: It's okay.
0: It's all right, though. That's all right.
1: I enjoy it.
0: I just want to know.
1: My household is diehard Ravens fans, and guess what? I'm all alone, but it's okay. Talk to me.
0: It's amazing. What do you make of the decision they made at quarterback, man? I still believe, and I know Daniel Jones had so much success last year.
1: I told you, man, I am a big fan of you already being under contract, and you play out, you play it out, and you get my money.
0: Yeah.
1: They jumped the gun. They had no business signing him to that kind of money, man. He's about to come off this injury. We don't know what he's going to look like, man. And, I mean, Riley Leonard, man, he played a little bit good, though.
0: I want to know why we just gave up on Anthony Richardson. That's my question. I know some things behind the scenes when it comes to AR-15, but
1: I do believe he gave up on himself. You know,
0: I think that's an excellent way to put it. He did not show up for himself.
1: There's a lot of guys out there that are rookies, man. I mean, they play their ass off to get in the position that he was in. I was never a big fan of them even drafting him out of college. I don't know, bro.
0: It's going to be fascinating. Real quick before we let you go on the YG in game, what you got?
1: That's what I'm getting to, bro. I don't know if they paying you residuals or what. But I am so upset with Swiss Beatz and Timberland for the way that they sold Versus, man. These guys now who's in charge of Versus, man, they just going by names, man. Don't nobody know what YG and Game ain't had an album that was one
0: of
1: Ain't no woe. We don't know nothing about what he has going on. So for us to get on there and watch this stuff, they going to play songs that we never heard of. YG got some songs now. He got a lot of collaborations, bro.
0: Let's be honest.
1: That's what I say, man. I am upset with Timberland and Swiss Beatz because they had a thing going. They took people like old school artists.

0: R&B and mashed it with other R&B. They took hip-hop and mashed it with hip-hop. These dudes, this name stuff, man, is ridiculous.
1: You think
0: bro.
1: The verses, you think the concept is cooked?
0: Man, I ain't watching it. I wait for you. I'll wait for you to tell me.
1: Wait, give me the review. I appreciate you, Corey.
0: All right, bro.
1: Enjoy the rest of your morning, brother. 310-840-4910. Always got to take a trip to Baltimore to check in with a guy, Corey. Ricky's in Dallas. What's going on, Ricky? Ricky! No, Ricky. Let's go to Andrea in Berkeley. Do we have her back? Is she good now?
2: Yes, we do have me back. Let's hope it works this time.
1: Oh, I say that about all my relationships.
2: There you go. What sign are you, by the way? What's your astrology sign?
1: I'm a Scorpio.
2: Oh, that's intense. Okay.
1: It's intense. What you mean? What you mean it's intense?
2: Yeah, no, Scorpio is all about transformation, power, determination, super intense. So, right.
1: Doesn't that sound like me?
2: Well, you're the right man for the job dealing with all these phone calls and all the different people and all the different ups and downs in sports. So that's a good energy to have.
1: For sure,
2: and what's
1: for sure.
2: really interesting, you know, as above, so below, Mercury is retrograde, and that's the planet that rules communication. So I don't know if you or your listeners were aware of that, but Mercury is, and I think here's the thing, LeBron is waiting to sign his contract till Mercury comes out of retrograde, because it's not a good time to sign any contract.
1: Wait. So yeah. My cousin's all into the astrology. Her and her girlfriend that she refuses to throw me the alley-oop with. They're all into astrology, and they love that I'm, well, the friend loves that I'm a Scorpio. Can you help me out here? What are you talking about?
2: I'm talking about where the planets are currently.
1: Okay.
2: And Mercury is the planet that rules communication.
1: Okay.
2: And 3 to 4 times a year, it goes retrograde. Mm-hmm. So the latest one was June 29th to July 23rd. And it's not considered an auspicious time to sign any important contracts.
1: So you're saying LeBron can sign as soon as tomorrow then?
2: Well, you know, it's in retro shade. It's still not at its 100%, but it's better than being in
1: retro. We're going to put you on hold. You're going to be our official LeBron James insider for the rest of the summer. We appreciate you as always, man. 310-840. This place is nuts.
3: Did she say retro shade and retrograde? I didn't know there were different kinds of retros. What's going on here?
1: What's happening? Totally at a loss for words. Oliver, damn you. 310-840-4910. We have no more calls, so I'm going to stop giving out the number. 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I want to preview over the next 8 weeks, right? Next 8 Wednesdays, we're going to preview each division in the National Football League. We got the odds here for the NFC East from our pals at the DraftKings Sportsbook. I believe the NFC East is a 3-team division going into the 2026 season. I believe the Eagles, the Cowboys, and the Commanders are really neck and neck with one another. I don't believe that there is this seismic gap between these three teams. And when I look at this division as a whole, the determining factor is going to be which team has the most offensive defensive balance. What do I mean by that? Which team plays the best complementary football? Because when I look at Philly, Dallas, and Washington, there's major questions on one particular side of the football. So the team that can play the best complementary football, and I know I'm going to sound like an old 75-year-old radio host talking about complimentary football, but that's what it is, man. I tell you all the time, these sports books, these fantasy leagues, they try to confuse you all in terms of what matters in the NFL. I'm a failed Division III defensive lineman, but damn it, I know ball. This game, at the collegiate level, at the NFL level, at the high school level, at the Pop Warner level. It is about offensive line and defensive line play. Bottom line. And the one thing that I can say about all three of the teams that I just mentioned, Philly, Washington, Dallas, I like the offensive line and defensive line of each team. Whoever plays the best complementary football, though, is going to win the division. I think Jaden Daniels is probably the guy in this division that moves the needle the most. And I know what last year was. And I know how much last year, you know, he was ravaged with injury. And I get all that. When he was last healthy for a full season, he carried one of the worst rosters in football all the way to the conference championship game. So we know the difference maker that he is when he's healthy. Dak was healthy all last year, still couldn't get Dallas to the playoffs. Why? He wasn't good enough to overcome the shortcomings of the defense. In 24, Jaden Daniels was. But who's going to play the best complementary football? We were just talking about the top storylines. The relationship between Sean Mannion and Jalen Hurts, I think, is going to be insane. So Nick Sirianni spoke to a local Philadelphia outlet ahead of training camp, giving some ins and outs, some nuggets, and trying to tell folks, you know, how things have gone, this transition to Sean Mannion. According to Sirianni, he is yet to beat Sean Mannion to the building, and he's yet to leave the building after him. So Sean Mannion is grinding like hell, doing whatever he can to put himself in position to have success. The bottom line is, though, when it comes to Philly, it's which version of Jalen Hurts are we going to get? But more importantly, which version of this Eagles running game are we going to get? That, to me, was why we saw Jalen Hurts take a significant step back a season ago. I tell you all the time, Jalen Hurts is no better than a baby Birkin bag. He's an accessory. He's like a BBL. He needs the other pieces around him to make it worthwhile. If you ain't beautiful with a BBL, there's no point in having a BBL. If you got a BBL, you look like you chew on bricks. There ain't no point in having the BBL. Jalen Hurts is a BBL. He needs the rest of the features, the eyebrows, the lashes. He needs everything else to come together for Philly to be elite in 2026. I believe in that offensive line. I believe in that defense, which I think is a top five group in football. The question is going to be at quarterback. And that's why I don't think the Eagles are going to win in the division. Out of the three teams that I think have a shot, Washington, Philly, Dallas, Hurts is the quarterback that I trust the least. The great American philosopher Aubrey Drake Graham, on his latest Iceman album that I continue to reference because it is the greatest piece of hip-hop that's currently out right now.
3: You're talking about BBLs. There we go. Well,
1: I actually opened the door up for him to dunk on you, Drake. I apologize. I know he's probably listening out in the six right now with his Achilles.
3: Man, he be dunking some Oreos in milk. That dude, he ain't got the BBL big as hell.
1: So they're saying he moved to Texas, Denton. So he's eating Southern food more. He's getting the Southern hospitality. Denton is our resident Drake.
3: Well, he was skinny because of Ozempic. It ain't because he's working out. Now that he ain't on Ozempic, he's not working out. He's just getting large.
1: I was going to give a Drake line before Denton decided to just totally rub his face across the concrete.
3: Well, to be fair, you're probably going to give a game line because he wrote most of Drake's stuff.
1: Wow. Here we go. Man.
3: And that's the game's cheat code. He should just play a bunch of Drake songs that he wrote, and he'll beat YG.
1: That's tough. Whenever Denton goes on these attacks of Drake, do you see how it impacts me? I'm a brother that's never at a loss for words. It literally, I get emotional, I get defensive, and then I realize, you know what? He's just trolling Drake. He appreciates his greatness. Denton's got an ear for radio, music. He's got an ear for everything. The line that Drake said, he said, quote, "I hate the way they paint me, but it hurts just like the Philly Eagles." Is that not a bar, Denton?
3: There's no way you listen to this dude regularly.
1: What do you mean? How is that not a bar? I hate the way they paint me, but it hurts. Just like the Philly Eagles, Jalen Hurts wears face paint. You call those elementary. Every time I recite Drake, it literally doesn't act like I'm like reading out of a nursery.
3: I mean, it feels like. Does it not feel like that? Does that not feel like elementary bars? Do you think he watches football? I mean, is he going to give a Cristiano Ronaldo bar in the next album that Universal is going to own?
1: Damn, now he's coming for his pockets. This is where it gets tough. You really didn't think that was Oliver? Do you think that was... You heard what I said, right? Drake said, I hate the way they paint me, and it hurts just like the Philly Eagles because Jalen Hurts wears face paint. It also has to do with Jalen Hurts being hated as well. It's like a triple entendre, and Denton's trying to downplay it like it's just a one-off. It's like a triple entendre he gave. Jalen Hurts is hated. Philly doesn't like him. That's why they're going back to Dr. Miami. Could use a BBL. Get it? 310-840-4910 is the number. We're previewing the NFC East and have spent way too much time on the Philadelphia Eagles. Like I said, though, I don't think Philly's going to win the division because they have the quarterback that I trust the least. Jackson Dart doesn't count. He's a puppy. He sucks. I trust Dak and I trust Jaden Daniels more. When it comes to Washington and Dallas, in terms of who's more likely to be on top of this division, Commander fans, you all aren't going to love this, but I do think Dallas is a tick better than we are, and here's why. The weapons that they have at their disposal offensively, I believe, are just a little bit better. I have remained steadfast in my belief on this. I love what they have offensively. And then defensively, two groups, and give credit to Stephen Jones out in Dallas and then Adam Peters out in Washington, two organizations that threw hella resources at their clear worst side of the ball. The big question is going to be who gets the better return. I believe it's going to be Dallas. I like Dallas's pass rush as much as I like Washington's, and I like Dallas's secondary a lot better than I like Washington's. But at the end of the day, we have Jaden Daniels. So if you're a Commander fan and you're hearing this, I'm sorry. I'm not a trader. I'm not an industry plant. I'm just a real objective radio host. I like the Dallas Cowboys to win the NFC East coming up in 2026. Our friends at the DraftKings Sportsbooks gives them the second best odds at +235. Their win total set at 9.5. Their Super Bowl odds set at 2,500. Philadelphia's the best in the division set at 1,600. We'll see what happens and who ultimately wins the NFC East. But it is a division that I think is one of the most intriguing in the NFL as we get geared up for the 2026 season. 310-840-4910. If you're out there listening in still, you can call in on anything we've touched on tonight. But specifically right now, I want you to get in your rap bag. YG versus the game tonight versus who do you got? And then our guy Corey in Baltimore said they need to cancel the whole versus series. If you're someone out there that routinely watches these versus battles, what do you think of the current state of what once was the best thing to hit hip-hop? The versus battle got us through COVID, damn it. And now they've kind of flushed it down the toilet. We'll take your calls on that, as well as reset things coming up on the other side of the break. Denton Dale put the show to bed coming up in about a half hour. But when we get back, what I considered to be one of our top stories of the night. We got an update in the LeBron James sweepstake and one head coach in college football now near and dear to my heart. We'll give you the details on both of those things next here on Westwood One Sports Night.
4: 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Training camps are kicking off. The Panthers and Cardinals get things started today. Then it's the Pats, Seahawks, and Bucks on Friday, followed by the Rams and Niners on Saturday. The pigskin is flying, and we're here for it. Westwood One Sports.
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20: As a parent, when you send your kid off to school in the morning, you know that they're going to be learning, they're going to be spending time with their friends. But a new study out of UCSF found adolescents are spending an average of 70 minutes of their school day on their phones. Now, some kids will say they need their phones to help with schoolwork, but this study found that they were spending the vast majority of their screen time on TikTok, Instagram, and Snapchat, not really apps that you're going to be turning to for homework help. Now, the study's lead author said, don't blame kids for using their phones at school. Teach them how to resist them. Focus on what they'd get by putting them aside rather than what you're taking away. Explain how phones could hurt their academic performance, and also remind them of this. Nothing takes the place of real face-to-face friendships. I'm Dr. Sanjay Gupta, helping you live a better life.
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0: to 3 a.m. Eastern time. About a half hour left to go on the program. 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Just search Westwood One Sports Night. You can stream it on X as well. It is at NELL_BTP. Appreciate you all locking in with us, though, man. About a half hour left to go. Denton Dale put the show to bed coming up here momentarily. What I want to do right now is kind of reset things. We opened up the show talking about something that's very near and dear to my heart, if I'm being honest. What's going to happen with our guy, LeBron James? We got an update on the LeBron James sweepstakes a little bit earlier on in the evening. It came by way of Kevin O'Connor of YahooSports.com, who talked to some sources, and they told him they believe LeBron James is slow playing his decision to see if any of these suitors can find a way to acquire either Kyrie Irving or Anthony Davis. And when I hear that news, it doesn't stun me at all. First and foremost, y'all know, if y'all listen to this show regularly, I have told you until I'm blue in the face, I'm willing to put my damn sports talk radio reputation on the line for it, Slim. I'm telling you, the Wizards aren't being, you know, taken seriously enough as a LeBron destination. And this latest report stamps what the hell I'm saying here. Right? You want to play with AD? What's the easiest way to go play with AD, LeBron? Come to the Wizards. Will it actually happen? We'll see. He also wants to play with Kyrie Irving. And there's two ways that could happen. Cleveland swaps Harden, or sends Harden, rather, to Dallas in exchange for Kyrie. I would love that team and what they could be in the West with KD, LeBron, Kyrie, Amen Thompson, Jabari Smith. They'd have a formidable group in the West. They would have length, they would have the size, they would have the defense, and they'd have the shooting. The other potential destination, like I said, Cleveland. They can go James Harden for Kyrie. But to me, as we sit here on July the 23rd, what are we, like 2 weeks into the LeBron James sweepstakes? We have no real clarity on where he could ultimately go. Just a bunch of speculation. I love it. I keep telling y'all, we're like microdosing on LeBron James right now. I'm telling you, we're getting a fix, a hit of him every day. Every day, there's something new dropping. I think it's very purposeful. I think it's strategic. And I admire it from Rich Paul and company. I do. The reality of the situation is, though, when it comes to LeBron James, this decision that he's getting ready to make, for the first time in his career, it's all about legacy, right? When he made the decision to ultimately go to Los Angeles, Savannah James was being considered. Is baby girl going to be happy? Am I going to be able to see Zuri play volleyball regularly? Am I going to be able to get out to Bryce's games? So on and so forth. I know he loves his family. He does, and I believe that he does. I don't think he's fronting. I don't think he's capping. I think that's a real dude that really cares about his family. He's not constantly bringing them up to protect an image or fake an image. That's just how he was raised, man, and the type of brother that he is. So I commend him for that. This time around, though, when it comes to his decision, it's all about legacy. Whether he's going to admit it publicly or not, I believe LeBron James is in hot pursuit of Michael Jordan. And I believe the conversation and the decisions that he's going to make moving forward in terms of where he plays next, Michael Jordan will be in the back of his mind indirectly. Because I think LeBron, as you all know, has checked every box, has reached the top of every mountain, right? Has accomplished damn near every milestone you can within the landscape of pro basketball, outside of the hardware piece. four championships. To me, this next decision is all about capturing title number five and title number six. That's what it's about. For the first time in his career, everything is going to be about the ring. I know what some people are going to say, well, wasn't he ring chasing before when he went to Miami? No. He went to Miami because he wanted to play with his friends. He went to Miami because it's Miami. I don't think the legacy piece was as big of a piece as it'll be now when it comes to this decision. We took a bunch of calls on this earlier tonight. Is there anything LeBron could do at this juncture of his career to match or surpass the legacy of Michael Jordan? And then wherever he lands up, whether that's Timbuktu or two, you know, Philly, Golden State, or wherever, do you think LeBron wins another title? Because I know a lot of you all out there, especially if you're listening out in Los Angeles, you're a little bit bitter right now about LeBron. I get it. You feel like he messed up the trajectory of your franchise, whatever. He saved you, by the way, Lakers fans. Don't be delusional. When it comes to his legacy, I think it's more important than he's going to lend, that he's going to let us know. They're going to let us realize, I think, man. I think he cares a lot more about it than we realize. And I think this decision that he's making, the reason it's being phrased as Kyrie and AD, I want to play with those two guys, a.k.a. I want to win. If you want to win, LeBron James, this is my last time doing this publicly as a fan, I promise you. Come to Death Row Records. You want to make money. You want all the women. You want all the cars. You want all the jewelry. Come to Death Row Records. You want the respect of the industry? Come to Death Row Records. LeBron should be a wizard, man. I hope that he is. That was our first thing that got us cracked off here on Westwood One Sports Night. We also took a trip to SEC Media Day. Yeah, I know how I feel about Kurt Cignetti. I like to call him Sig. That's how close me and Kurt banging nowadays, brother. I call him Sig. That's how close me and Kurt are banging nowadays. We're banging together. We're friends. We're boys. Jesus Christ,
1: guys. Buddy, you're banging together?
0: We're banging. We banging. It's a lifestyle we live. We bangers.
1: You're getting too much into the West Coast themes tonight.
0: I know. But no, man, I love Kurt Cignetti. That Indiana team came out of nowhere last year. Now that we're getting closer and closer to the college football season, I begin to think, well, who's going to be this year's Indiana team? And more importantly, who's going to be this year's Kurt Cignetti? Who's going to be the soundbite that America waits on at the end of each and every Saturday night? I think that soundbite resides in the SEC. And I think it's going to be Coach Golden out of Ole Miss, man. I'm ready to run through a wall for that brother. Sign me up. Him, Trinidad Chambliss. Telling you, baby, I think Trinidad's the best, I don't want to call him the best player in the SEC, because he's not, but he's the best quarterback for damn sure in the SEC. I'm eager to see whether or not Ole Miss can sneak up on some teams coming up here in 2026. But the thing that I love the most about Coach Golding, there's a certain level of like authenticity that he has where I just believe everything that comes out of his mouth. And what I've learned, though, it's not to get super swayed by it, because I know how these media days get. It's basically, it's a bunch of word salad. It's trying to convince your SID and your athletic director and your dean. You're trying to convince them that you go hard in the paint, that you're the right guy for the job. It's a lot of machismo talk out at media days in college football. And I think Pete Golden cut the promo of a lifetime earlier today. Every soundbite that I've heard from this brother, it's just elite. It just is, man. I gets down with Coach Golden. He addressed what I consider to be an elephant in the room. He addressed the relationship between him and former Rebels head coach Lane Kiffin. And Pete Golden, man, kept 8 more than 92 about his relationship with Coach Kiffin.
2: Look, you know, I get this everywhere we go. So we're on our caravan tour right now with Ole Miss. So we go every Tuesday and Thursday and take a couple players and go around the country. So we go Q&A with everybody, so it's everybody's telling me how you really feel about them. You know, they're like this intimate, you know, environment. But Lane and I are good. Like so, you know, I did not know Coach Kiffin prior to taking the Ole Miss job. I think everybody just assumes Alabama. I wasn't at Alabama when Coach Kiffin was, you know. So I didn't come to Ole Miss because of Coach Kiffin. I came to Ole Miss to be at Ole Miss to raise three kids. So, you know, our relationship really grew in those 3.5 years, and he did a lot for me, and I was very, very appreciative of how he treated me and my family, and learned a lot from him. So I have no ill will towards Coach Kiffin. He texts me on a regular basis, and there are certain things that we'll talk about, and there are certain things that we don't talk about. He's very competitive, just like I'm very competitive.
0: It's good old-fashioned trash talking is what you heard today. At SEC Media Day, I was pretty excited about it. Got my whistle wet kind of for college football. In terms of this year's CFP, last year, like I continue to say, right, Indiana came out of nowhere. I guess I felt this way last year before. Well, no, I didn't, because I thought Ohio State was the clear cream of the crop last year. I was stunned to watch Indiana go on the run that they went on. This time around, right, the team in the landscape of college football currently that has the best odds to win the national title is Ohio State at plus 600. 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Ole Miss plus 3000. Despite those odds from our friends at the DraftKings Sportsbooks, those odds tell you that it's Ohio State, Notre Dame, Oregon, Texas, Indiana, Georgia, and then everyone else. I am here to tell you, one, I think the title drought for the SEC continues. Sorry. And then two, I think this 2026 college football season is wide the hell open. I believe there's a list of like, how many teams do I got listed here? 1, 2, 3, 4, 5, 6, 7, 8. I think there's a list of about 8 teams here that could realistically win it. Vegas feels the same way. But like, I don't think, and maybe there's a list of 9 for me, because I believe the Ole Miss Rebels have a shot. When you've got elite quarterback play the way that they do, I think they're going to be in the conversation. It's going to depend upon, one, can they keep Chambliss upright? And then two, defensively, can they continue to be, you know, a force? But I think, excuse me, right now, DraftKings has Ole Miss at plus 3,000, and they've got Georgia at plus 850. I look at those two teams as eerily similar. I do. That offense for Georgia sucks. That's just the reality of it. I know what Kirby is, and they're always going to have a good defensive front and a good secondary. They're a formidable group on that side of the football always. If you're a Georgia Bulldogs fan, though, you know it. I know it. The country knows it. That offense is not championship worthy and championship caliber. It's just not. So I think there's a lot of parity this year in college football. I can see LSU, you know, and the way that they abused the portal this summer. I can see them going on a crazy run and ending up in the college football playoff and being one of the last teams standing. I can make the argument if Josh Hoover plays his ass off, I like what Indiana has. I think Coach Sig and company could be right back in the conversation. I think there's more parity this year in college football than there's been in a while, man. And if you're a fan of college football, guess what that is for you? That is a good thing. Got a couple calls here that we want to get to before we wrap things up. Our guy Denton Day going to put the show to bed coming up momentarily. We're going north of the border for the first time tonight. Macaroni Tony, the wildest Canadian in all of the land. Tony, what's going on, brother?
3: How you doing, man?
0: I am doing good, man. Doing good.
3: You know, when I'm listening to you, I enjoy listening, Len, out because You don't pull any punches. You give them the shots. Like, look, you know, you're talking about the best, probably the best talented player in the last 20 years in the NBA. but he seems to be reducing his value by going around, and like you say, he's like doing it in a way where he's kind of like it's like we're waiting on him as if we're on bated breath, and you know it's the next thing. And,
0: He's earned that, though.
3: Let me finish it like this. Let me think like this. Gretzky did the same thing. Gretzky left Edmonton. He couldn't win in Los Angeles. He couldn't win in St. Louis. He came to New York. He couldn't win. He even brought his best buddies with him, and it couldn't win. You know, sometimes, you know, you got to come up with a magical season with magical players that love each other, that played at Villanova together. Three of them, they show up in New York, and you get the magic of Brunson and, you know, all these great players that just mesh. But sometimes, you know, Linnell, it's not the superstar like Gretzky or, you know, LeBron. It's not that. It's someone of another value that has a different type of texture.
0: I hear what you're saying. Big picture, I appreciate the call. It's a superstar-driven league. It just is what it is. You don't have a star, you won't win. I get what Tony's trying to say. The other guys play an important role. I totally get that. But make no mistake about it, it is a star-driven league. Chance going to wrap us up on the phones tonight, calling from out of Alabama. Chance, what's going on, man?
4: Oh, man, I used to love rap music. I'm old school, so I'm pulling for the game. I don't even know the other dude you mentioned. Okay. Man, the game, 15 bars and running. And it takes me back. And if you don't want producers dancing on the videos, raping girls, going to prison, home to death row, where we hang Vanilla Ice from the balcony.
0: Thank you for doing that a lot better than I did, brother. I appreciate you, man.
4: Man, one quick thing, man. I had a football tape, but I'm going to change it up, man.
0: Yes,
4: I love LeBron. I am not one of the LeBron haters, man. I love the guy. I think everyone's going to miss him when he's gone. They don't want to admit it or not. I know I will. But, man, there's nothing that guy can do to catch Jordan at this point, man. Jordan's the GOAT. At this point, there is nothing. I mean, 6 NBA Finals MVPs. I mean, I don't want to, you know, go into why, but, God, you can't catch that guy. And I've had 2 knocks on LeBron his whole career. 1, he should have done a slam dunk contest. 2, he doesn't have to. I'm not saying he had to. But pull Tom Brady. Pull Tim Duncan. Take a little bit less, and maybe you could have got one more ring. I'm not saying he had to. But, man, I just wish he would have done that, man.
0: Chance, I was excited when you first called. Now, by the end of the call, I'm ready to get off the phone with you. I appreciate you, brother. I'm just messing with you, brother. I appreciate the call, man. We started the show bashing LeBron. Feels like we're ending the show bashing LeBron. How are we really going to end the show, my friend Denton Day, as we put this bad mama jamma to bed? Coming up here next on Westwood One Sports Night.
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33: 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An admin night is when people come together for a night, a fun night, while holding one another accountable to an assignment. The ones usually considered back burner tasks, the ones that you've been putting off. The person you choose to do an admin night with matters a lot, because that's your accountability partner. That's what one person told us. People love the social aspect because it can bring these boring tasks to light, make them feel more fun, and where you go matters as well. 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And again, don't forget to leave some time for fun. I'm Dr. Sanjay Gupta, helping you live a better life.
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0: on Sports Night. Here's Lynnell Willingham.
1: Yes, indeedy. I'm back, baby. But then I'm off tomorrow until Saturday. So it's like, I came back, I teased it real quick, and then I said, I'm at it again. I'm back, though. It's awesome to be back. Denton Day, Mike Wickett, doing the Lord's work, sitting in. I feel like there's so many like non-sports things that I want to talk to you about. We only have 5 minutes, so I'm going to shut up and let you do your thing. But know that there.
2: What do you want to talk about?
1: I want to talk about pro wrestling, bro. You know, if we could end the show every morning with like a wrestling digest, that was like a suggestion and a nudge to you, by the way, too.
2: All right, Oliver, play the music. All right, let's talk wrestling. What do you want to talk about? It was this or the Odyssey, and I haven't seen the Odyssey. I was just like, everyone won't shut the hell up about the Odyssey.
1: Yeah, isn't the Odyssey that story where the guy has like the eye in the middle of his head?
2: That checks out.
1: I read it in high school. Was it high school? Yeah, it was high school, because they're not going to ask a middle schooler to read the Odyssey. It was the longest book I've ever pretended to read in my life. Like, literally. And my aunt and uncle are listening on the way in, because they told me they've been listening to the show on the way in to work on the replay. I did not read the Odyssey, and I was using Spark Notes. That's why I didn't get a good grade. I actually did get a good grade, though. English, reading, I kicked ass. Literature. I was saying that, like, if we had ChatGPT, I'm almost considering going back to school. Just because I could use AI. At this point, just get all the degrees.
2: Just because.
1: Just because, literally. And so my one boy, his student loan payments are a lot higher than mine. He went to a much better institution and just didn't have the tragic life that I had that led to my college being a little bit cheaper. He's thinking about enrolling in courses just to defer his payments.
2: Actually, it's kind of smart. The whole system's going to fall apart anyway. So don't pay him.
1: Well, that's what I'm saying. Like
2: don't pay him. Elon Musk will pay him all eventually.
1: Yeah, I don't know about that, but... Ellen Muske.
2: You said you wanted to talk wrestling.
1: And we haven't mentioned wrestling. I've been watching Unreal. And if you're watching out there on YouTube, first of all, you better be. If you're listening on the radio and you have not made it to our YouTube channel yet, why would you choose to consume the show in just one way when you can consume it multiple ways? Search Westwood One Sports Night. I've been watching Unreal, and I'm 1.5 episodes in. I dubbed Quarterback as the best sports docuseries ever. By the time I get to the end of Unreal, I wonder how close the gap will be. Will they be able to close the gap? I'm loving Unreal, man. And I'm like a super nerdy wrestling fan, so like there are purists that probably hate the show because of how much info they give away, but I love it, man. When it first came out, were you a fan of it or no? Do you like the concept?
2: I mean, yes and no. I'm like a dork for all that stuff, so I like seeing what goes on behind the scenes. Mm-hmm. That's just kind of my vibe. But they do give away a lot. Like a lot.
1: Like a lot.
2: Like they really showcase how silly some of the people in creative are. Like, sometimes I'm like, do you guys really want to throw that in there? Like, you're going to make one of your guys look really poor.
1: So that's the issue that I think WWE currently has. Their creative sucks. They're in a position right now where from a talent standpoint and like potential world champions, they've got a surplus of talent on the roster. I don't know if you feel the same way about that. I think they've got a surplus of talent.
2: They definitely
1: do. They just, they're continuously holding them back for old hags like CM Punk.
2: Yeah, the problem with WWE is that so much talent, not enough usage of the talent.
1: It's tough, man. I'm eager for SummerSlam coming up in a couple weeks. Seeing Brock Lesnar in a Hell in a Cell should be fascinating.
2: Tom Brady.
1: Top, yeah. Oh my God, Denton. Oh, I'm so disappointed. How did that slip the rundown? Well, I'm sure Mike Wickett probably hit it on Monday. That was more of a Monday bit, I assume. But damn. So we definitely know the slap was staged now.
2: Yeah.
1: I thought Tom was just savage.
2: No.
1: He should have slapped Alex Gonzalez. That's who he should have slapped.
2: No,
1: Or Alex Guerrero, excuse me.
2: Corporate machine.
1: Yeah.
2: he just pumps out stuff.
1: No, Tom Brady's literally, he's showing us in real time how to do it. That is Mr. Get That Bag and Never Lose It. I'm Linnell Willingham, and this is the end of Westwood One Sports Night. Thank you to Oliver Popular. Thank you to Denton Day. You all, per usual, awesome on the phones. The Drake Toll Show comes your way next. What up, Drake? What up, Pete?
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You can also keep the conversation going with me as well at N-E-L-L underscore B-T-P. We have a lot more to get to. We open up the show with something that was near and dear to my heart. Full disclaimer, my guy Josh Graham, hanging off Kakalaki, hear him on Thursdays, Fridays, Saturdays, and Sundays here on Westwood One Sports. On his program, he has made the decision that LeBron James' name won't be mentioned. That is not what will be happening on this program. As a matter of fact, I actually may incentivize folks. If as much LeBron James chatter and banter as we can get, I may start incentivizing people for it. But no, the reality is we did get an update tonight in the LeBron James sweepstakes, and it came from Kevin O'Connor, formerly of The Ringer, now of YahooSports.com. And the headline on the article reads, "Sources believe LeBron James is slow playing his decision to see if any of his suitors can find a way to land either Anthony Davis or LeBron James." We talked about the Anthony Davis piece of this before this report even came out and earlier throughout the show, right? The Wizards hold all of the cards when it comes to the Anthony Davis piece. On August the 6th, I believe it is. Yeah, August the 6th. Anthony Davis is extension eligible. He can sign with the Wizards a four-year, $281 million max. If the Wizards do that, without having LeBron James' services secured to be a black eye for the organization, I don't see it happening. I also don't see them trading LeBron James either. I don't. The one thing that I've continued to see, the one thing that I continue to think about when it comes to the reporting that we got earlier today from Kevin O'Connor, I think if you're LeBron James, man, I get that you love Kyrie. I get that you love Anthony Davis. You shouldn't be prioritizing playing with your buddies. LeBron should be prioritizing winning. And I hope that in the back of his mind he is. I hope that that at the end of the day is what is, you know, priority number one. And AD and Kyrie are just kind of byproducts of that, right? The Wizards, to me, whether you all want to believe it or not, are one of the dark horse destinations for LeBron. Another dark horse organization for LeBron James is the Houston Rockets. Why are the Houston Rockets a dark horse destination potentially for LeBron? Because they have the assets to go get Kyrie Irving from the Dallas Mavericks. So what does the reporting say? The reporting says LeBron's taking long on this decision because he's trying to give potential suitors the option to acquire Anthony Davis, who is very unavailable for trade, according to Will Dawkins, the GM of the Wizards, or Kyrie Irving, both teammates that he won championships with. I understand the logic if you're LeBron James. I get it. You want to rock with a dude that you know you could trust. AD's not available, though. Kyrie Irving, we don't know if he's available or not. I think he's available for the right price. I firmly believe that. For sure. Now, this is where the Rockets are actually very interesting as a potential suitor. Think about what Kyrie Irving is and where you are organizationally if you're the Dallas Mavericks. I know there are some folks

0: Dallas that are optimistic about what Kyrie and Cooper Flagg could be long term. But the reality is, if you could flip Kyrie for assets, you're not winning anything in the Western Conference this year, even with the duo. As much respect as I have for Kyrie Irving and as much respect as I have for Cooper Flagg, you will not accomplish anything of significance within the landscape of the West with those two, as your duo. So if you're Dallas, let's get creative here. If you're Dallas, let's find a way to set us up better for the future, which is what matters when it comes to that organization, because Cooper Flagg is going into his second year in the NBA. It's the reality of it. Your timeline, different than 33, 34-year-old Kyrie Irving. Why do I bring up the Rockets? Because the Rockets can give the Mavericks something that's very important to them. They control the Mavericks' 2029 first-round pick. I think that's a very fascinating piece of all this. And some of you are saying, 2029? That's three seasons away. When you are the Mavericks, when you're a team that was in the bottom of the Western Conference, that's young as hell, your future assets matter. Your future draft capital is important. One, so you can draft their own guys. Two, you can flip it into somebody else. The Rockets having control of that pick, I think, makes them a potential suitor for one Kyrie Irving. Because if you're Dallas, you like Kyrie. You may not think your prospects in the West are great with him, but you like what he brings to your organization. You like what he brings for your first-year head coach. So it's not like he has no value. But what's more valuable is your own assets in the future. If you are the Dallas Mavericks, man, get on the phone. If you're the Houston Rockets, rather. Get on the phone with Dallas. Dangle the 2029 pick. Dangle Fred VanVleet in terms of a salary match if you got to. And put yourself as one of the favorites for LeBron James. Could you imagine Kyrie Irving, Amen Thompson, LeBron, Jabari Smith, Alperen Sengun, you got Tari Eason coming off the pine. That's Kevin Durant. Did I even mention Kevin Durant? Did I mention Kevin Durant, guys? I didn't mention KD. So I just gave you a BS lineup potentially. But think about it. How formidable would that group be in the Western Conference? With Kyrie, Amen Thompson, KD, LeBron, Sengun, Jabari Smith, Tari Eason. Those two be coming off the bench at that point. Come on, man. Everything's bigger in Texas, right? The move should be as well. Here's the other piece of this, though. And kind of where I want to shift the direction of this conversation as we roll throughout this midnight hour on the East Coast right here on Westwood One Sports Night. I'm going to say the quiet part out loud, if we're being honest here. And I alluded to this at the opening of the show. LeBron James is clearly signaling with, one, how long this is taking, and then, two, the reports that continue to trickle out. LeBron is clearly signaling, one, and we've heard this alluded to by a couple of prominent guys, LeBron wants to play a couple more years. I have now moved past the thought of next year, or this year rather, being LeBron's last year. I've moved past that thought. LeBron is clearly signaling that he wants to win, right? And it's not, when I say win, I'm not talking about being the 3 seed in the Western Conference. I'm not talking about being a 4 seed in the West. He wants to compete for championships. That is what this next chapter of LeBron James's career is about. It's not about Savannah. It's not about Zuri. It's not about Bryce. He can bring up the family stuff all he wants. And I understand, obviously, right, when you got something that fine on your arms, you know what I'm saying? She influences decisions. I understand it. She ain't the end-all be-all here, though. I can tell you that. You know what the end-all be-all here is for LeBron James? You know what's most important? You know what's at the very tippy top of his list in terms of what matters? Can he win? Can he win? And I don't think it's about how he could win. I think it's about, does he feel like he can compete for a title every chance that he wakes up within that organization? In Houston, with that team, if they get Kyrie Irving, you bet your ass you would be firmly within the title conversation within the Western Conference. That would put Wemby and the Spurs on edge. That would put SGA and the Thunder on notice. That would put the new look Timberwolves on notice. Everybody would realize Houston is a problem. Damn, we have a problem. Houston is a problem. They're a dark horse for LeBron, man. Simply because of how easily they can acquire Kyrie Irving. You look at the other suitors out there that LeBron is interested in, reportedly, right? They all got point guards. Memphis. The Cleveland piece of this is also interesting. Kind of feels like I've left out one of the, we're talking about dark horses here. This is one of the marquee acts talking about the Cavaliers. They're another team that potentially has the assets, right, to go get Kyrie Irving. Could they interest Dallas in a Irving for Harden swap? Because as we found out on the podcast, LeBron's world, as I'm calling it from now on, Rich Paul, Max Kellerman, I love it, by the way. I know there are some people out there that are angry and living that get-off-my-line culture. I love agents talking on podcasts. I love players talking on podcasts. I want information. I want to feel like I'm involved. I want to feel like I'm part of the process, guys. When it comes to a potential Cleveland reunion for LeBron, if they're the team that could get Kyrie, I believe that that would put them in the driver's seat. I truly do believe that. The way that happens, Harden for Irving, straight up. Question is, why would Dallas want that? Well, James Harden's durable. Kyrie Irving's not. So let's start there. But Kyrie, as we know at this point, clearly the better player. I guess that's the big question here as well, right? LeBron clearly has shown an affinity for these two guys. He wants to play with one of those two, talking about Anthony Davis or Kyrie Irving. In the year of our Lord, 2026, are those two dudes good enough to be key cogs, one or two option on a championship team, talking about Kyrie and Anthony Davis? I think Kyrie Irving, for damn sure, when healthy, is still, I mean, let's just be honest here. You all love Jalen Brunson to death. Kyrie Irving, when healthy, is a better basketball player than Jalen Brunson. Argue with somebody you love. Hopefully that's me. So when we're talking about the magnitude and the gravity of a Kyrie Irving, let's not underscore it, guys. Let's not underscore it. It's the reality of it, man. Now, when it comes to what's most important for LeBron, I think whether he wants to be open and honest about it or not, 2026 and beyond, the 25 season, the 26 season, is going to be about whether or not LeBron can win a title. And then more importantly, this is the real elephant in the room. That was my elephant impersonation. It's probably awful. There we go. He wants to catch Michael Jordan. And I know some people are going to view it as you know, low-hanging fruit, for lack of a better phrase. Some people may view it as a pointless conversation. Some people may think that there's no shot in hell. The reality is, whether he is going to admit it publicly or not, he really cares about the legacy piece of this thing, talking about LeBron. And he's trying to catch Michael Jordan. I firmly believe that. And I think if you're a basketball fan, you think it in the back of your mind, but it doesn't feel like it's ever been the driving factor in any decision for LeBron. For the first time in his career, it is. It's not about the money. It's not about baby girl. Talking about LeBron, talking about Savannah or Zuri. It's not about Bryce. All the media stuff that he does, the family bit, and I feel disrespectful almost calling it a bit. It's not a bit. It's things that go into his decision. I get it. It's not as high on the list this time around as I think it's been in previous years. I truly do believe that there's a legitimate shot of him just simply going to the team that gives him the best chance to win. Kind of hit on here over the past several minutes. Legacy is the number one driving factor here. LeBron wants to leave L.A. LeBron ultimately left L.A. because he didn't feel that they could win a championship as currently constructed. He didn't think they had an avenue to become a championship contender. Public opinion is going to differ on this in terms of the question I have for you all at 310-840-4910. You can hit me up on social media with it as well. It is at NELL_BTP. We've asked a similar iteration of this question throughout the course of this LeBron James sweepstakes, but with the new information, let's put it back on the cutting room floor here. It's being reported right now by Kevin O'Connor of Yahoo Sports that several different sources believe LeBron is slow playing this decision in terms of where he's going to sign next. He is slow playing it because he's trying to give any of his suitors an opportunity to land Anthony Davis or Kyrie Irving. To me, clearly signaling what's most important for him this time around. It's about winning. Why is it about winning, though? That's what we haven't really touched on much on this show. Why does he want to win so bad? I'll say the quiet part out loud. He'll never say it. His minion, Rich Paul, will never say it. Max Kellerman will never say it. LeBron James desperately wants to catch and capture NBA championships number 5 and number 6 so that the conversation could go the direction it should have been going for the past decade. He wants to be viewed as the greatest player of all time. And there are a lot of you old head sickos who believe that there's nothing LeBron could do. There's nothing he could do at this point to equal or match the legacy of Michael Jordan. Let's ask that question at 310-840-4910. With the new info that we've got, he wants to play with Kyrie. He wants to play with Anthony Davis. He's willing to wait this thing out to position himself as best as possible. Will LeBron James win a championship in his next destination? And is there anything that he can do to match the legacy of one Michael Jordan? 310-840-4910. We're talking all things LeBron sweepstakes. One of his suitors made a massive, massive blunder on social media. We'll give you the details on that next. This is Westwood One Sports Night.
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0: the big voice guy. I often dub him as the most trustworthy member of the program. It's no shade to Oliver Popular. It's no shade to the super producer that day. He's just never going to lie to you, man. Westwood One Sports Night continues. Odell Willingham back off the staycation. Can I be honest real quick? We're getting to your calls, 310-840-4910. LeBron wants to hook back up with Kyrie and Anthony Davis. I could have used better words there. I know. He wants to get back with his boys. He wants to run it back with either Kyrie or Anthony Davis. According to Kevin O'Connor's sources, Kevin O'Connor, NBA reporter, NBA analyst for YahooSports.com, he is cited several sources that say, yeah, that's why this decision for LeBron is being kind of held up. That's why it's dragging out this long. I also think it's an admission from LeBron what this time around is about. It's not about Savannah. It's not about Zuri. It's not about Bryce. It's not about family the way that he makes it seem. And I'm not saying LeBron's a liar, even though a lot of you all out there accuse him of being a liar. Like, this is a very weird bit. I don't know if you all are familiar with the LeBron lying bit, where people just think he lies about everything, including the books that he reads. I'm not going to get into it. You all know. If you know, you know. I don't think he's lying about the importance of his family with this next decision. I think he is underscoring how insignificant they are in this choice, though. If I'm being honest, this is about legacy, guys. Wake up and smell the coffee. LeBron has accomplished everything you could accomplish in this sport. Honestly, we have reached a point where the only thing that, the only box that he hasn't checked in terms of being the greatest of all time is the hardware. It's the only box that he has yet to check. I think this next decision is about checking that box. I think this next decision is 110% rooted in legacy. 310-840-4910 is the number. Will LeBron James win a title in his next destination? And is there anything that he could do during this final chapter of his career, no matter how long it is there anything he could do to match the legacy of one Michael Jordan? 310-840-4910. I want to get into the Miami Heat's massive blunder coming up here momentarily, but there are some thoughts here on LeBron James on the talking text line. You can hit us up in the YouTube comments as well. I'll start checking those out momentarily. Just search Westwood One Sports Night if you want to watch the program. But let's get to the calls, man. Can we start? Let's start in Indiana with a guy, Craig. He's been on the line the longest. Craig, what's going on, man?
1: Going on, man. Hope you're having a good evening. And this may be a little hot takey, but I honestly firmly believe this. So, number one, I do not believe that there is anything that LeBron could currently do to catch Jordan or pass him. And on top of that, what I would also argue is that he admitted that he was happy being number two when he uttered the words, "I'm taking my talents to Miami," right? So when he said that to me, that he admitted that he could never be Jordan and that he had to go with Wade and he had to go with Bosh to get those titles.
0: Okay.
1: And at this point, I think we know who LeBron is, right? And if I were to ask you a question, game seven, you could choose one or the other. How many people would choose LeBron?
0: I appreciate the call. It's not what determines whether or not a player's legacy is better than the others. It's just not, for being frank. I realize when I pose this question to you all out on the phones, this is going to be a long night. I don't want to spend an hour talking about legacy when it comes to LeBron James. This is the one thing to me, it is legacy related. This is the one thing to me that I feel like is totally unfair to LeBron. And it's what the last caller said. How in the holy blue hell can you look up and say that there's nothing LeBron could do to match Jordan's legacy? Stop glazing his bald ass. I get so tired of the way you all talk about Michael. I do. I swear for the Lord I do. And I get it. I'm young. I'm wet behind the ears. I don't know anything about basketball. I'm just some failed Division III defensive end. But I know hoop, man. And when it comes to legacy, I just think the world has made their mind up on what LeBron is. And the last call to hit it right on the head, there is nothing that he could do probably to change your minds. But your opinion doesn't always matter. It matters on this program because it's the people show. But in reality, it doesn't matter at all. 310-840-4910. Can we focus more on the first part of this? Is the team he goes to, rather, automatically a championship contender? I believe that to be true, including if he takes his talents to Miami. And according to YouTube, he already is taking his talents to Miami. So the Miami Heat accidentally posted and then deleted a scheduled YouTube live stream titled, quote, LeBron James introductory press conference. It was set for July the 27th. A team spokesperson told Shams Charania of ESPN that the link was mistakenly published while preparing for a possible James signing. I think it's an honest mistake, but it's a big one. I have seen folks on social media, though, Heat fans in particular, you savages, call for the brother's job, saying it's a fireable offense, a mistake. I think it depends on his track record of the office, if I'm being honest. If he's got a history of tripping and making poor decisions, well, maybe they should drug test him. maybe he's sneaking and geeking on the job. But two, like, in your line of work, and I know you guys spent a lot of time last night with our guy Denton Day talking about, you know, getting fired. We're not going to go that far down the rabbit hole, but you all do understand that, like, people make mistakes in the workplace, guys. They do. Do I think the guy should be fired over the mistake on YouTube? No. Was it a big-ass mistake? I could agree, yes. I don't think he's going to Miami, though. That is just me. 310-840-4910. Will LeBron win a title in his next destination, and is there anything he could do to match the legacy of one Michael Jordan? I think he will win a title in his next destination. You all know how I feel about that. And in terms of the legacy conversation, I think it's more than just him winning two more championships, though. I think it's the fashion that he wins them in. I think it's how responsible he is for the championship. And if he wins three, say he gets to seven, then what are y'all going to say? If he gets to seven, then what? Here's the number one argument that I have for this. In the number one way that I choose to go when we have this conversation. I get you all want to poo-poo on him because you don't think he's got the dog. The dog that MJ has. And I get it. I know what you all feel about that. But the bottom line is, what's the point of the game? When Dr. James Naismith was out in, what was it, Kansas? Making basketball up. What was the number one rule? How do you win if you're playing basketball competitively, guys? How do you win? You put the ball in the hole more than the other team does. You score more points than the opponent does. Last time that I checked, I felt like Nipsey Hussle when I said that. Last time that I checked. We're going to talk a little West Coast rap in exactly 1 hour as we look at the verses that's probably got Californians off their rocker right now. We get YG versus The Game tomorrow night, Cali. What's up, man? I'm excited to talk about it. But last time that I checked, guys, LeBron James is the all-time leading scorer in the history of the NBA. Why does that not mean anything to you all when it comes to his legacy? Why does the longevity not play a role into how you all view him? And I know y'all probably think I'm just trying to argue. Y'all probably think I'm trying to, you know, piss people off, get people irritated. That's not what it is. I genuinely would love to know. And if the answer's nothing, it just shows what type of sports fan you are. What do you mean there's nothing LeBron could do? What if LeBron goes out next year and averages 27-8-9 and his team wins the finals and he wins finals MVP? That wouldn't close the gap at all between him and Michael Jordan? So when you say there's nothing he could do, don't just talk out your ass cheeks. Come on, guys. Don't blow smoke at me. I want you to really think about this because I know this audience. We've been doing this show for 7-8 damn months now. I know you all. We family here on Westwood One Sports Night. We agree on a lot on this show. This is the topic that you all think I'm incompetent on. This is the topic that you all hate to talk about, but you love to talk about it at the same time. 310-840-4910. There's two parts to this, so please answer both when we get to you. Will LeBron James win a ring in his next destination? And is there anything he could do to equal or surpass the legacy of one Michael Jordan? 310-840-4910 is the number. I got Mr. Positive's been waiting the longest out in Michigan. We'll get to him before we continue this. What's going on, man?
2: Hey, Linnell, boom, shakalaka. Number one, yes, he's going to win a championship next team he plays for. Number two, he surpassed Jordan a long time ago. He plays against superior players. And three, when he has Kyrie Irving, I think Kyrie could be two sandwiches short of a picnic. I'm worried about his mental acuity and his commitment to success.
0: Can I stop you dead in your tracks?
2: Come
0: on, this
2: Linnell.
0: Is terrible.
2: Anthony Davis is injury prone. Everybody go for your dreams.
0: Wow.
2: Thanks, Linnell.
0: Are you kidding me? Just came in and just dropped the mic?
3: He just mobbed you on your own show.
0: That was incredible. Do you do this to Stephen A., Greg? Jeez. I always say whenever I'm doing segments here on Sports Talk Radio, because I'm such a professional wrestling mark, I take it as like cutting a promo every time I'm doing a new segment. What was that comparable to? Mr. Positive just tried to Wally Pit me in real time. In reality, though, when it comes to this conversation, and I don't want to stick on it too long, I do believe that, whether you all want to admit it or not, America is overly critical of LeBron James, too hard on LeBron James, in my opinion at least. I think he has become one of the most polarizing athletes in the history of pro sports. That's the difference between him and Jordan. Everybody loved MJ. That's why you all get all up here and lick him like an ice cream cone every chance you get. He was loved and revered by everybody. LeBron's got real haters. Something that Michael Jordan I don't think can relate to. 310-840-4910 is the number here on Westwood One Sports Night. I see the lines are fully loaded. If you're getting a busy signal, keep banging us here at 310-840-4910. Taking your calls on, will LeBron win a title in his next destination? And then is there anything he could do to match Jordan's legacy? Your calls on that next here on Westwood One Sports Night.
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0: Again, kicking it with you as we get you up to 3 a.m. Eastern time. We will get into the National Football League coming up in the 1 a.m. hour on the East Coast. 49 days away from night one of the 2026 NFL season. I cannot wait for it. I know you all cannot wait for it. We're going to get our fingers dirty, our hands dirty when it comes to the National Football League coming up here in about a half hour or so. Seahawks, Patriots from Seattle to open up the season on Wednesday this year. A little bit different as we have the Netflix special coming up on Thursday. Rams and Niners from Melbourne, Australia. 310-840-4910 is the number. In relation to the National Football League, coming up in exactly 16 minutes, I will bring you a fresh installment of the most highly anticipated power ranking segment in all of Sports Talk Radio. I'll give you Nell's Super Six Pack, my top six NFL storylines entering training camp. So make sure you're sticking around in about 16 minutes to hear that list. I want to get through some of these calls. Kevin O'Connor, YahooSports.com, giving us another wrinkle in the LeBron James sweepstakes. A little bit of a thought on the timeline here. According to several different sources, the reason LeBron may be dragging this decision out is because of his desire to play with two former teammates. He wants to play with either Kyrie Irving, who is now the point guard for the Dallas Mavericks, coming off of an ACL tear. He also wants to play with Anthony Davis. Whether either of those two things come to fruition, to me, is low-key irrelevant. Yeah, I know I think he's coming to the Wizards. AD already plays for the Wizards. This was more confirmation. I wanted to get on here, and y'all lucky didn't they? Love y'all as much as I love y'all. We care about y'all on this program. There was a part during our pre-show meeting where I said I was going to come in here and talk about LeBron to the Wizards for 4 hours. Y'all are going to have to call me Basketball Nostradamus after it happens. I promise you. You think I'm insufferable now? You think I pop it now? You think I'm loud and arrogant, boisterous now? You wait until – I don't even want the damn ink to dry on the contract with LeBron signing in D.C. I may do the show in an I Was Right shirt all damn NBA season. I'm going to put some respect on my name. I knows what I'm talking about. 310-840-4910. Obviously, I'm being facetious. No one knows where LBJ is going, but we do know this. We do know this without a shadow of a doubt. This decision, in terms of where he plays his basketball next, you can argue with your cousin, you can argue with your grandma, you can argue with your best friend. This decision is strictly based off of legacy. He is tired of all of the garbage conversation that we have about why he's not as good as Mr. Clean. Michael Jordan is Mr. Clean, guys. I don't have to talk about Michael Jordan bad in the process. I can respect his greatness. I appreciate what he did for the game. I don't like why you all got to put LeBron down to big up MJ. That's what I don't like. But the reality is, when it comes to LeBron, I think his next destination, he wins a title. And I think it's about capturing titles 5 and 6. If he's able to accomplish that, if he can tie Michael Jordan in terms of NBA championships, does it change his legacy? Is there anything that he could do, in your mind, to match or surpass the legacy of one Michael Jordan? And then two, do you think he wins a championship in his next destination? I am a lot more confident about the latter in terms of his ability to win a title. I think wherever he goes, he's going to win a title. And if he doesn't, see, we've talked about positive impacts on the legacy. I go back and forth with this. Part of me thinks that LeBron is so established, there's nothing at this juncture that could hurt his legacy. And I believe that to be true. But if he goes to his next destination and loses, well, all of the haters that we have right now on the phone line are going to have more and more ammunition. Brad is in Fresno wanting to check in. Brad, what's going on, brother? Welcome in to Westwood One Sports Night. What you got for us?
1: Hey, I got to preface this with I am not a LeBron hater.
0: Oh, God.
1: However, there is one number that LeBron cannot surpass.
0: And what's that?
1: And that is that championship finals that MJ has, and it's that 0 in the loss column.
0: Guys, can I ask you this? What does that mean that he's never lost in the finals? What does it mean in reality? Why is that? And I appreciate the call. I hope none of you, I hope nobody else swallows their tongue when we ask real questions back about Michael Jordan, because that's what I'm here for, guys. What does it matter that he's undefeated in the finals? So what? And LeBron James is the all-time leading scorer in the history of the damn sport. He's undefeated in life. Jordan's undefeated in the finals. LeBron is undefeated in life. You see his wife? You see his beautiful family? You see what he's done for the city of Cleveland? I've been tired of hearing that Jordan's 6-0 in the finals. Who gives a damn? Who cares? Tom Brady ain't undefeated in the finals. He the GOAT. Why does it? I don't know. Maybe an old head out there on the line will tell me. I don't know. And I'm not trying to be facetious with this. I'm not trying to piss anyone off. It's just how I look at it, man. I know my age got something to do with it. Mr. Pittsburgh. We've never heard from Mr. Pittsburgh. Mr. Pittsburgh, we welcome you in, I believe, for the first time here in the West Football Sports Tonight. What you got for us, man?
2: Hey, my friend, how you doing? It's great to call, and it's great to make this phone call after Mr. Positive, man. First time caller here, and you know what? This is a very great topic. I'm glad you brought this up. And when I look at Jordan and LeBron, first of all, do I think that LeBron can win somewhere else? Possibly, depending on where he goes and how the team is set up. All right, as far as that goes. I mean, he's a great guy, great player. Yes, he could have an opportunity to win. But as far as doing anything with Jordan, no, I don't think so. And I'm going to tell you why. Number one, yes, LeBron has leading scorer in the NBA. But when you look at scoring titles, Michael Jordan 10, LeBron James 1. When you look at Defensive Player of the Year, Michael Jordan 1, LeBron James 0. Now, listen, I'm not saying that LeBron is not great. I have LeBron James as one of my top five players.
0: He's won the DPOY before?
2: In the NBA. But the difference between LeBron and Jordan is that Jordan was an assassin. Okay, that's what he was. When you look at that game six, especially what he did, well, to
0: I appreciate
2: Utah,
0: the call. I got to get to some others. I got to get to some others. We could go. Everyone's got career defining moments. I get it. LeBron does too, though, guys. And this is why this kind of exhausting. And I sometimes dread even going down this rabbit hole and opening up this box, because I know how personal the conversation gets. A lot of you all out there, can I ask to really hear from our 35 and younger crew tonight? Can I make a special request out there on the phone lines, talking text, 310-840-4910? Can I hear from some folks that are 35 and under tonight, that aren't biased and aren't going to pull wool over their eyes when it comes to the career and legacy of one LeBron James and Michael Jordan? Both of those two guys, when we're comparing them. Please. Because I already see how the phone conversations are going to go. It almost makes me reluctant to go back to the phones, if I'm being frank with you, at 310-840-4910. As we ease our way into this 1 o'clock hour on the East Coast, we're going to push the NFL talk back about 10 minutes. I do want to give you all an update on something that I care near and dear about, one of the best video game franchises out there in the world. I gave a pretty significant update for the next installment in their franchise. We'll give you the details on that. Let's hit one call before we go to break. 30 seconds or less. Let's go to Jim in Boston. Jim, what's up, pal?
3: Hey, Lunel, welcome back. Welcome back.
0: Appreciate you.
3: Well, there's a lot of points I could hit on, but in 30 seconds, you know, why can't he just be considered great, both of them? There's so many different ways you could fight your argument. Jordan scored this. LeBron, best all-around player. Longevity. I mean, it's an argument that no matter which side you take, you're going to go back and forth. Now, I'm 60. I ain't your 35-year-old guy, but I know a lot about basketball, too. I've been watching it since I was a kid. And, you know, there was the argument of this guy against that guy, Wilt Chamberlain, Jabbar. Like, what are you going to do? Robert Parrish played the most games in the NBA except for LeBron. So what, is he the greatest? You know what I mean? So you
0: can't
3: use that argument on everything. He's a great player. And yes, Jordan has more championships.
0: Real quick, because we're up against it.
3: You can't really define
0: real quick, because we're up against it. In 5 seconds or less. In 5 seconds or less. Is there anything LeBron could do?
3: You know, so
0: is there anything LeBron could do in your mind?
3: Why can't we
0: Am I like muted or something? Like, is there, what the hell? Is there anything? 310-840-4910 is the number. We have a lot more to get to here on Westwood One Sports Night. And if I ticked you off trying to make the case for LeBron James over Michael Jordan, you just wait till we come back from break. We got a fresh installment in one of the best video game series ever. The new cover athletes for NBA 2K have been revealed. I'll give them to you next.
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20: Across the country right now, at this very moment, there are probably arguments taking place about who's doing more of the housework, the homework, the shuttling of kids from this activity to that. It's true. By and large, women do more of this than men. But doesn't have to be that way. And if you and your spouse can level that playing field, it's going to make both of you and your kids happier. Psychologist Yelena Kecmanovic says this might be how you get there. As hard as it might be at first, try to think of your partner like a teammate, not an adversary. Learn how to do some of the chores your partner does to get a better understanding of how much effort something takes. And finally, take the time to acknowledge what the other person is doing. And every now and then, even express your appreciation. That'll go a long way. I'm Dr. Sanjay Gupta, helping you live a better life.
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of the program, excuse me, coming right at you. I ate again before the show tonight. My burp count, we actually need to get a burp counter for football season. There's probably going to be a lot of nights where I eat before the show. Excuse me, just based off of the way that my day goes. This is so uncomfortable. I got to stop doing this myself. I'm going to get back to you all on the phones here in a second at 310-840-4910. It feels like the news of the night. Kevin O'Connor of YahooSports.com reporting the reason, according to several different sources, the reason LeBron's decision is dragging out so long is he's trying to give potential suitors the opportunity to trade for one Anthony Davis or Kyrie Irving. You all know, I think the Wizards are the dark horse for LeBron because Anthony Davis is there. Anthony Davis, we got a new little wrinkle to this as well. He was at Fanatics Fest, and a young reporter, young content creator, let me not call him a reporter, a young content creator by the name of Chase Coburn, got a little one-on-one interview with Anthony Davis, and he asked AD, hey, LeBron coming to D.C., and Anthony Davis could have just brushed it off to the side. But Anthony Davis said, awkwardly rubbed his beard, gave that cringy smile, and said, yeah, we've had some talks. It's kind of like when you're trying to hide from your friends that you, like, got laid by a certain chick. You're like, yeah, I did it. I'm ready to tell anybody. It's kind of how it feels about the LeBron thing. That's how it feels. Like, it's like the worst-kept secret. Or maybe it's a well-kept secret because I'm the only one with a pulse that actually thinks it's possible. Even my fellow Wizards fan, Denton Day, thinks I am out of my mind when it comes to LeBron coming to D.C. Put all that to the side, though, in terms of is he coming to D.C. or is he not? Is he going to Kyrie Irving's next destination or is he not? The bottom line is the fact that that has been reported lets me know what 2026 and beyond is about, baby. It's not about Hollywood. It's not about life after basketball. It's not about enjoying, you know, Zuri's basketball, excuse me, volleyball season. It ain't about enjoying Bryce's redshirt freshman year at Arizona. Nuh-uh. It's about legacy. It's about hooping. It's about going out and chopping wood and continuing to establish yourself as the greatest basketball player of all time. Whether he's, you know, upfront about it or not, that is what his goal is. You don't play the game this long without having goals, without having milestones that you want to hit. And for LeBron, he has quite literally accomplished everything there is to accomplish outside of that elusive fifth and sixth championship. If he's able to capture that, what does it do for his legacy compared to one Michael Jordan? And I'll take it a step further, right? Is there anything LeBron could do at this juncture to match or surpass the legacy of one Michael Jordan? And then do you think his next destination is a championship destination? I believe wherever LeBron James signs next, he's winning the title. What say you at 310-840-4910? Before we get back to the calls, we did have some massive basketball news that dropped. Massive to me, I guess. And if you're part of the Youngest in Charge movement, I'm a big 2K fan. Last year's edition sucked. They changed the shot meter. I can't make shots. I was playing my brother a couple of weekends ago, man, and at the end of the first quarter, it was 8-4. We both couldn't hit no damn jump shots. It's hard. But the 2K cover athlete is always something that means something to these athletes. And 2K dropped their cover athletes for this year's edition of the basketball game. And there are three separate cover athletes, and this has been a standing tradition over the past several years that 2K has kind of went to. Cover athletes are going to be Victor Wembanyama in the standard edition. That'll be the one that goes for, you know, market price on your normal next-gen console game, something like $60. The deluxe edition, which gets you all the VC and lets you get your My Player all geeked up. That is going to be Caitlin Clark on the cover of that. So that's really cool. She deserves that. By the way, speaking of Caitlin Clark, if you haven't been keeping tabs on the W and what she's been doing ever since her name was kind of dragged through the mud last week, this is what I love about Caitlin Clark.
Say what you want.

0: She's a crybaby. She whines too damn much. I still feel that way, but she's a gamer, dude. She is a gamer. Friday night, Caitlin Clark, 45 points, 10 assists, 4 steals, 6 of 10 from the great beyond. Follows it up tonight with 27 and 11. And oh, by the way, the Indiana Fever, the number one seed right now within the landscape of the Eastern Conference. Caitlin Clark's telling you, hey, I hear all the noise about whether or not I'm the face of the league or not. I can't really do anything about that. All I can do is go hoop, and that's what she's doing, man, and it's leading to W's for the Indiana Fever. The third cover athlete, if he didn't get hurt, I seriously wonder whether or not he'd be more revered in Chicago than Mike. Derrick Rose is going to be the Ultra Edition 2K27 cover athlete. When I think of Derrick Rose, it gets me thinking of like the biggest what-ifs ever in the world of pro sports. The way that Chicago loves him, though, that's why I'm kind of comparing it to Jordan. If Derrick Rose never got hurt, I'm telling you, people would love him more than they love Michael Jordan. I guarantee it. You want to talk about transcending the sport, transcending the game, that explosive, physical, downhill guard that could score with the best of them, one of the youngest league MVPs ever. Brother's a badass, man. Injuries, though, obviously cut Derrick Rose's career short. I'm glad that as he's getting older, we're still celebrating and giving him his flowers and appreciating him for his greatness, man. It's one of the biggest what-ifs in the world of pro sports. I think about him. This is really taking it back a little bit. Brandon Roy. If Brandon Roy's knees never went bad, Brandon Roy was a bucket. 310-840-4910. Is the number here on Westwood One Sports Night. Let's get back to the phones here. Is there anything LeBron can do to match or surpass MJ's legacy? And then two, will he win a ring in his next destination? When I see a caller that goes by Coach, we got to get some. It's Coach Rick out in the Bay Area. Coach Rick, what up, brother? Coach Rick? Rick? What up, Coach? What you got, man? Let's go out there. I got Bert in Baltimore saying good evening to us. Bert, what's up, pal? What you got for us, man? Uh-oh. Bert's connection's off. Hot, darn it. We'll put Bert back on hold. Let him get his connection right. I know I can go to Myron in Dallas for a strong opinion. Myron is in Dallas. Wanting to check in. Myron, what's up, brother?
1: Yes, sir, you can there. How you doing, young and in charge? Let me first say welcome back, man. I definitely personally missed you. D-Day, he did his thing as usual. That's that other cat you had, I don't know about. But I think D-Day took his spot as well. But to answer your question tonight, LeBron should do, in my opinion, is go to Philadelphia. He has the opportunity to win his 2 championships, to get the 2 rings, as well as surpass Michael in the form of being one of the top 3 or 4 to ever win an NBA title with 3 different teams. That's just another conversation down. And that's all I have to say. Welcome back. Glad to hear you there.
0: Myron, my dog. I appreciate the kind words, man. So Myron brings up a different piece of this conversation that we haven't hit on tonight. That's why I went to him. My guy Myron's known for advancing conversations here on Westwood One Sports Night. If he is to win a championship with 3 different organizations in the NBA, can I be honest? I don't think it's something that fans would credit him for. They would call him a homie hopper, for lack of a better phrase. You know what I'm saying? They would feel... It would go back to the argument of what the other caller said. If him going to Miami was an admission that'll never be better than Jordan, my ass. I just know that at this point, and you all can, and I see the comments in the chat. I glanced at them for a second. I think it was a guy, Pine Needle, saying that, hey, LeBron did this, or Jordan rather, did this in 10 years, end of story. Doesn't matter how quickly he did it. LeBron's going to do more. That's the thing that he'll never... Imagine if LeBron took a year off. You know how refreshed he would come back? That's the other thing. You all, y'all GOAT, man, took a whole year off and came back and was washed. Come on, man. You let LeBron take some time off, knowing the way that that brother takes care of his body, he would come back a better basketball player. I guarantee he would. The other piece of this that continues to drive my narrative of LeBron's coming to D.C., he's going to show Michael what a real GOAT does in the nation's capital. Think about it, though, from a legacy standpoint. You bring a championship to D.C., who's got one of the longest championship droughts in professional sports currently. You bring a title to that franchise, LeBron? You better ask somebody. You'll be revered in Chocolate City forever. You may surpass Marion Barry. 310-840-4910 is the number here on Westwood One Sports Night. Will LeBron win a title in his next destination? And is there anything that he can do to either match or surpass the legacy of one Michael Jordan? Steve is in Fort Worth wanting to chime in. Steve-O, what's going on, brother? Welcome into Westwood One Sports.
2: Yes, sir. Let me ask you a question.
0: Yes, sir.
2: You actually say I'm a LeBron hater. I'm not a LeBron hater. I think LeBron is the second best basketball player of all time. There's no question about it.
0: Okay.
2: People say Kobe. People say Shaq. People say other people. But LeBron is definitely number two. And you asked, is there a way for him to be number one? Yes, there is. I'm a Michael Jordan fan, but I will say this. If he wins and can tie, he actually can equal Jordan. And I'll say it because I was a Joe Montana fan, and Joe Montana had four Super Bowls. When Tom Brady matched the fourth Super Bowl, I could still debate it. The fifth was really tough. The sixth and the seventh, it was impossible.
0: Yeah, it became.
2: So that's how you can actually have LeBron.
0: So what you say he got to get to? You saying he got to get to seven championships? I appreciate the call. I feel like the goalpost consistently moves when it comes to this conversation. I want to harp on the latter part of what I said when I was talking about NBA 2K. And I believe it with my whole chest. If Derrick Rose doesn't get hurt, well, maybe we're talking about him as the greatest Bull of all time. He was that talented. And when you think about what he meant to the city of Chicago, being a Chicago native, coming up through the grassroots, through the high school, etc. Can I just be honest? The fact that Derrick Rose has his baby mothers coexisting with one another, they do birthdays together, they're one big happy family. He is the coolest dude in the room. Tom Thibodeau, damn you, brother. Damn you. 310-840-4910. Remember, you can keep the conversation going in the YouTube chat as well. Just search Westwood One Sports Night. Like, subscribe, comment. Do the whole nine, man. We're currently up to what? We're at 21 right now live in the YouTube. So there we go. Getting our numbers up, man. Help us out. Like, subscribe, comment, engage with us. We're going to have some non-sports content because it'll all be centered around the world of sports. We're going to have some YouTube exclusive content coming very, very soon to the channel. So make sure you stick around for that. And we're waiting confirmation, ladies and gentlemen. We may be taking this bad boy. I'll wait before we actually announce that. 310-840-4910. I say all that to say this. Keep calling us. Keep texting us. Keep chatting at us on YouTube. Keep liking. Keep subscribing, man. We're growing this thing each and every day. 310-840-4910 is the number. I do want to bring you a fresh installment of the most highly anticipated power ranking segment in all of sports talk radio. Nell Super Six Pack, my top six NFL storylines as we get geared up for training camp. We have the Cardinals report today. Their veterans were on the practice field. We had the Panthers report today. Their veterans were on the practice field. I know, two teams that should be preparing for 2027. I totally understand it. But they reported, in lieu of that, we'll bring you a Super Six Pack. As we get closer, man, 49 days away from night one of the NFL regular season, Super Bowl rematch, Patriots, Seahawks, Mike Vrabel, Mike McDonald, Drake May, Sam Darnold. I'm geeked up for it, man. We'll get into the NFL coming up here in the next 10 minutes. But let's continue to run through the calls while we got them here. Andrea is in Berkeley wanting to chime in. Andrea, what's going on? Welcome into West Omaha Sports Night.
3: Hi, how you doing?
0: I am amazing. How are you doing?
3: Hello. Can you hear me?
0: I can hear you. What's going on?
3: Hold on.
0: I don't think the callers can hear me. We've had a problem with this all night. I
3: love you. You can hear me now.
0: Can I, Andrea? Okay. Can you hear me now?
3: Can you hear me now?
0: We don't got all night now, Andrea. Andrea, I hear you. What's going on?
3: Hello?
0: Oh, Andrea. Whoever's grandmother that is.
3: Should I call back?
0: Yes, you should. Say goodbye. 310-840-4910 is tonight. We're having this is a live radio show, ladies and gentlemen. You know how we get down. Triple M out in Dallas. Can you tell us what the 3M stand for, brother?
4: So I grew up watching LeBron James. Like I'm like 2, maybe 3 years younger than him. But I think at his age, if he wins another championship, he would surpass Michael Jordan. Because what was Michael Jordan doing at LeBron's age?
0: Smoking cigars and think about NASCAR endeavors. You damn right.
4: Hello?
0: So clearly there's some sort of problem we're having.
4: I think something's wrong with where the calls reception.
0: We're going to put a pause on the calls for a second. Perfect time. If you want to chime in, you can continue to do so at 310-840-4910. We'll figure it out, I promise you. In the meantime and in between time, let's get to it, man. 49 days to go until night one of the NFL season. Seahawks, Patriots. Before we get there, though, we have some business to handle. Most NFL coaches will tell you that what happens in the fall and in the winter, those habits are built right now. You smell that? I can hear the freshly cut grass. Smell the freshly cut grass, rather. I can hear the cleats clicking and clacking on the concrete. NFL training camp is on the horizon. I'll give you my top 6 NFL storylines heading into training camp next here on West Omaha Sports Night.
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19: As a parent, when you send your kid off to school in the morning, you know that they're going to be learning, they're going to be spending time with their friends. But new study out of UCSF found adolescents are spending an average of 70 minutes of their school day on their phones. Now, some kids will say they need their phones to help with schoolwork, but this study found that they were spending the vast majority of their screen time on TikTok, Instagram, and Snapchat. Not really apps that you're going to be turning to for homework help. Now, the study's lead author said, "Don't blame kids for using their phones at school. Teach them how to resist them. Focus on what they'd get by putting them aside rather than what you're taking away. Explain how phones could hurt their academic performance, and also remind them of this. Nothing takes the place of real face-to-face friendships." I'm Dr. Sanjay Gupta, helping you live a better life.
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0: Here's Linnell Willingham.
1: Yes, indeedy. Plus 1-1 Sports Night continues with the youngest in charge, Linnell Willingham, still kicking it with you as we get you up to 3 a.m. Eastern time. We're literally, well, I guess we're over halfway through the show. We got an hour and a half left to go. Time flies when you're having a good time. We've talked a lot of NBA. If you're on the line, stay there. I want to get your thoughts on the NFL as well. Guys, don't look now, man. Don't look now. We're 49 days away, peeps, from the start of the NFL regular season. Seahawks, Patriots, from Lumen Field in Seattle, the official ring ceremony, inject it all into my veins, guys, because we're here. We have suffered for months, and honestly, shout out to the NCAA tournament. Shout out to this World Cup. Shout out to NBA free agency. Shout out to the NBA draft. We've had some things here along the way that have kind of helped us, you know, row our way down the stream here. It hadn't been totally, you know, terrible throughout what they call the dead period here in this industry. But we're getting ready to jump right into it. Because once we have that first show where it's all football from second one to second 3 minute and 3 hour and 54 second, three hour and 54 minutes rather. Once we get to that point, it'll be all football all the time. That's what I'm geeked up for. That's what you all are geeked up for. We'll talk a lot of college football. We'll talk a lot of National Football League. But when it comes to the NFL this year in particular, I said it last week, man. I'm not sure if we've had a season in recent memory where the clear-cut favorite is, like, so much better than the rest of the pack. The LA Rams, to me, have the best chances to win the Super Bowl. They've got the best odds via our friends at the DraftKings Sportsbook. So, yeah, when it comes to the LA Rams, I think every football fan out there across the country feels like, without a shadow of a doubt, they are the team to beat. I don't remember going, even during the peak of the Chiefs' run, right? Did we ever feel like no one else had a shot? There was always like Buffalo, could Buffalo get over the hump? There was always the talk of, well, can Lamar and company get over the hump? We watched Joe Burrow actually, you know, take this brother down, talking about Patty Mahomes. But like, even during their run, they never felt invincible. I'm telling you now, this Rams team, especially if they can somehow get Aaron Donald back, and God bless whatever quarterback has to be under center against that defense. But man, they're starting to feel like a title run is inevitable here. It's starting to feel like the Rams, without a shadow of a doubt, are not just going to punch their ticket to the big dance. They're going to win the whole thing. It's rare in pro sports, in the NFL in particular, when you can go up and down a roster, right, and not have a single question about what the hell they are. That's the case right now when it comes to the LA Rams. But you know what? As active as the Rams have been this offseason, trading for Myles Garrett, trading for Trent McDuffie, making the ridiculous decision to draft Ty Simpson, they're not one of the top storylines heading into training camp to me. I'll give you my top six. It is now time for a fresh installment of the most highly anticipated power ranking segment in all of sports talk radio, a fresh installment in L Super Six Pack, my top six NFL storylines as we get geared up for training camp.

0: right into it. Number six. Now Super Six Pack. Top six NFL storylines entering training camp. We'll dip our toe in the water here gently. The coaches that are on the hot seat. We had an NFL record. 10 new head coaches hired this cycle. Yet, there are still some coaches that are going to be on the hot seat going into camp. The following coaches need to have nothing but glowing reviews coming out of their camp program, or else that seat... You hear that? It's sizzling! Dan Quinn, out in Washington with the Commanders. I need to hear rave reviews coming out of the nation's capital. You won 5 games last year, champ. Washington's got to get back in the contender conversation, or there'll be sweeping changes coming in the nation's capital. Shane Steichen with the Indianapolis Colts. I don't know how. I don't know if he's got dirty text messages with Carly Ursay. How the hell did him and Chris Ballard keep his job? They've been totally incompetent, yet they're still employed. Their seat, Taki Hot. Aaron Glenn in New York with the Jets. I know it's not fair. It's the Jets, for crying out loud. But, brother, y'all were terrible last year. Aaron Glenn, to me, is lucky he wasn't one and done. The most interesting coach on the hot seat, if I'm being honest, going into 2026 is actually Zach Taylor of the Cincinnati Bengals. Because think about it, guys. He's got everything you need. Joe Burrow, elite quarterback. The wide receiver group, best duo in football. And most importantly, they revamped their defense. So there really are no excuses for Cincinnati to not be a formidable group coming up in 2026. Number five, Nell Super Six Pack. Top NFL storylines entering training camp. What's up with the new kids on the block, man? I just mentioned it. 10 new NFL head coaches. Look at it through this lens. Who's under the most pressure? And then who's most likely to exceed expectations? Can I be real with y'all? Can I keep it 8 more than 92? The NFL head coach that was hired this cycle that's clearly under the most pressure is John freaking Harbaugh. Oliver Popular, I don't know if you got it ready to go for us. We actually got to hear from John Harbaugh earlier today, and on second listen, I kind of feel like, you know, maybe, just maybe, social media has been a little too tough on Coach Harbaugh. I look at Coach Harbaugh and the Giants as a group that's really dependent on the success of one man, and it's Jackson Dart. But here's the problem with the Giants. When I look at the infrastructure, when I look at Matt Nagy being the offensive coordinator, when I look at the rest of the offensive coaching staff, they've got Brian Callahan on staff. He worked with Joe Burrow, was his offensive coordinator early on in his career. When I look at that group, feel good about Brian Callahan, but he's coaching Joe Burrow. Anybody can coach Joe Burrow. I wonder, by season's end, will the Giants have an answer on who their quarterback is long-term? That's my big question. Malik Nabers, his week one status is in doubt. You take Malik Nabers away from that receiving core, Jackson Dart is going to look god-awful. Harbaugh's supposed to be a guy that comes in and fixes culture. We'll see just how improved the Giants' culture is. If today, with him addressing his team, was any sort of, you know, indicator as to how good the culture is, it's probably not very good.
1: Man, nervous, excited, nervous. You know, nervous like you're full of game almost. Amazing. Give this thing kick off. I'm standing up here in front of the New York Giants. The New York Giants. It's the New York Giants sitting in this room. The New York Giants. Wow, it's an honor. It's an honor to stand in front of this room right now. And I know those coaches back there feel the same way, right, coaches?
2: Sergio.
1: It's an honor, man.
2: Yeah.
1: Mm-hmm. We've been working, haven't we? We've been working early, we've been late, getting ready for today. Today. Sitting in this chair, this seat. getting to work, getting started, our beginning. Because this is where it all begins, together.
0: John Harbaugh, the new NFL coaching hire that's under the most pressure, in my opinion. The one that has the best chance to exceed expectations. This isn't my first time saying this on this program. If you follow us nightly here on Westwood One Sports Night, I look at Todd Monken with the Cleveland Browns. Everyone looks at the Browns as a joke. Everyone thinks the Browns are going to be picking near the top of the draft. I don't believe that. Despite what all the fantasy gurus out there want to tell you, I'm going to be very frank. Football is a game that is won and lost on the line of scrimmage. They revamped their offensive line. This defensive front was already one of the most formidable groups in the NFL. Swap out Garrett for Jarrett Verse. Yeah, it's a drop-off. But it isn't like Jarrett Verse is a bum. Love what they have in the secondary. My biggest issue with the Lions, excuse me, not the Lions, with the Browns defensively, rather, is Jim Schwartz is no longer there. Will they be as formidable as they were in years past on defense without him being the guy that pushes the buttons? Most importantly, though, Todd Monken with Lamar Jackson in year one led Lamar to the best year that he's ever had as a pro. So Shador, Deshaun Watson, whoever wins the competition, guys, I think they'll be set up for success because of Coach Monken and because of the infrastructure that Andrew Berry and that front office have put in place there with the Cleveland Browns. That's number five, though, in L Super Six Pack. My top six storylines heading into the NFL season. Number six, coaches on the hot seat. Number five, the new kids on the block. Number four, the state of the AFC North, man. One of the most interesting divisions in the NFL as we get geared up for the regular season. There's a lot of change with Coach Minter and Coach McCarthy replacing Harbaugh and Mike Tomlin. The Bengals have finally invested significant resources on their defense. They've got sky-high expectations. We're getting the retirement tour for Aaron Rodgers. And then for the Browns, the forgotten group, the bottom feeder of the division, I think they're going to outkick their coverage and be a lot better than what the general public gives them credit for. I love what they've done up front along the offensive line. I love their weapons. And I think it'll be perfect timing all throughout the course of the 2026 seasons. The Ravens are another team that's basically kind of put up or shut up time for that group. Pivotal year for Lamar Jackson within the landscape of the AFC North. You know what else Lamar hasn't done? That contract extension, it never happened, guys. Something to monitor as we roll throughout 2026. Number three, the quarterback competitions that are going on. We know about the one in Cleveland. We just briefly touched on that. I think whoever comes out as the winner will have success. We got an update on the quarterback competition in Minnesota. I am convinced that Kevin O'Connell hates Minnesota and is trying to get himself fired. He said on the record late last week or over the weekend that the quarterback competition between J.J. McCarthy and Kyler Murray, it's going to run all the way until the end of camp. Vikings fans, I apologize in advance for what I think KOC is about to do. Having those two dudes split reps and not having one guy get a lion's share of them, they're not good enough to function and have success under those circumstances. I doubt it. We'll see what happens, though. And then the quarterback competition, the Southpaw fight that exists in Atlanta. Tua versus Mike Penix. There's a list out there. I believe it was ESPN.com put together the top 10 cores, 25 and younger. And the Atlanta Falcons were near the top of that list. If Shane Steichen can get good quarterback play out of either Tua or Mike Penix, Falcons are going to be frisky in a South division that's wide open. They won four games in a row to end last year. And if it wasn't for the math and them already losing the tiebreaker, they would have made the playoffs a season ago. Do not sleep on what the Atlanta Falcons can be. Do not sleep on the importance of that quarterback competition. Number two, NFL Super Six Pack, top six storylines entering camp in the NFL. How does the marriage of Jalen Hurts and Sean Mannion gel? The Eagles, I said it about a month and a half ago, the Philadelphia Eagles have the widest variance of any team in the NFL. I can see them winning 6 games and picking top 10 within the draft. I could also see them going all the way to California and winning the Super Bowl. So the determining factor, we know it's going to be Jalen Hurts. They got A.J. Brown out the building. They sent Debo down the block. So now Jalen Hurts hopefully can maneuver and not have to tuck his chain around the facility. That defense we know is championship caliber. Question is how will Jalen Hurts and Sean Mannion gel together offensively? Number one, come on, guys, you knew where I was going with this. How healthy is one Patrick Mahomes? Because if he's healthy and able to go right from the get-go, the Chiefs, like they are each and every year, are going to be a force to be reckoned with within the landscape of the AFC. That is Nell's Super Six Pack. My top six NFL storylines as we get geared up for training camp. Number six, the coaches that are on the hot seat, Dan Quinn, Shane Steichen, Zach Taylor, etc. Number five, the new kids on the block. 10 new NFL head coaches. I think Harbaugh's under the most pressure. I think Todd Monken exceeds the expectations better than anyone else. Number four, the state of the AFC North, the division that has had stability over the past 20 years. Now they don't all of a sudden. We'll see what happens there. Number three, the quarterback competitions in Cleveland, Minnesota, Atlanta. Number two in terms of top storylines entering camp, the marriage between Jalen Hurts and new offensive coordinator Sean Mannion. How does that work out? And then number one, the biggest needle mover in the National Football League. No, it's not. It's not Taylor Swift. It is Patrick Mahomes. 310-840-4910 is the number. California, this next segment is made just for you. Hit us up on the talking text line, 310-840-4910. We're getting ready to get the verses that Compton and all of California has been itching for. Tonight is YG versus The Game. Who you got? Take your calls and dish on that next during Westwood One Sports Night.
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1: This is Westwood One Sports Night. What you're hearing right now is the official anthem of the leaders. The best team in the National League. Best team in the NL West. The old LA Dodgers, baby. Speaking of Major League Baseball, we do have to show some love to the Boston Red Sox and what they were able to accomplish. I'm not tripping. So were you guys messing with me the whole time? I swore that I was reading the... Okay. So the Sox did have their streak ended. They did have their streak ended, and they lost the second half of the doubleheader, which I thought they did. And to me, if there's a team in the American League that's kind of like a dark horse for Mr. Skubal, all of a sudden it feels like the Red Sox. I wouldn't call them a leader in the clubhouse by any measure, but when you go on a run like this ahead of the deadline and you have all of the trends and good things happen to you the way that they are right now for Boston, you kind of push your chips to the middle. The other team that I think clearly should be pushing their chips to the middle is the Washington Nationals. And if you're a Nats fan out there, I understand if you're frustrated. I understand if you're antsy. Paul Toboni, who joins the Sports Junkies out in Washington, D.C. each and every week, gave a little bit of an update on their thought process going into this stretch of play ahead of the trade deadline. And when Luis Garcia is hitting the ball the way that he is, and you think about how pivotal he could be for a contender, maybe the Washington Nationals, who are the best offense in Major League Baseball, maybe they go out and are major buyers at the deadline. They need some relief pitching. And they probably use another starter as well. But we'll see ultimately what happens here as we ease our way to the Major League Baseball trade deadline coming up on August the 3rd. I mentioned Compton. This was for you guys. There is a versus battle that's getting ready to take place tonight out in California between YG and The Game, two of the most respected California rappers of the 2000s. I'm not sure who comes out on top in this thing. My mind, my heart tells me it's clearly The Game. Game's going to wash him, right? But I think YG got some bangers on his hands now, especially if they're allowed to play like features and things of that nature. YG has got some Bapianas. That just sounded weird. I'm never going to say that word again. Bapiana? I'm sorry. Anybody out there that's listening, I'm 28 and I'm cooler than what I just sounded. I promise you. A Bapiana? That sounds freaky as hell for one. But no, YG's got hits. Put the music aside for a second. Just the influence on the area. Talk about Game and YG, both pioneers in the rap game in California. But when it comes to The Game, man, I think he is one of the most underrated lyricists ever. Like, Game is overly slept on in terms of his pen work, in terms of what he is as a wordsmith. I love Game, man. I do. Now, if this was a fight, The Game would whoop YG's ass. That's not what this is about, though. This is about the rap. It's about the music. As I like to say, out in Memphis. About the Mersey. But no, man. I'm excited for it. I thought the people of California would be excited about it. I figured this is something big for y'all. Two of y'all heroes going blow for blow. And I actually think, you know, normally when we had these versus battles, on paper, right, it seemed a little lopsided. This joint right here seemed right down the middle, man. I can see YG going toe-to-toe with Game. I can. Now, a little disclaimer here. I'm 28, y'all. When The Game really burst onto the scene, I shouldn't have been listening to him. For being honest, I had no business listening to him. But I was. I was. YG, more my speed. I know more YG songs probably than I know Game songs. Even knowing that, I know Game's the better artist. It just is what it is. 310-840-4910. My folks out in Cali, man. Massive event going on with two of y'all heroes, YG versus The Game in a versus battle tonight. Who you got? 310-840-4910. You can also react to Nell's Super Six Pack, my top six NFL storylines as we get geared up for the start of training camp. I got Bo out in Cali wanting to check in. Bo, what you got, brother? Welcome in.
2: Hey, what's up, brother?
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2: 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Great sports show. Everything is great. I love what y'all do.
1: I appreciate you, man.
2: So, I'm going to say I'm a diehard Niners fan, and for what the Rams have accomplished in their offseason is just...
1: It's ridiculous.
2: Awesome.
1: I hear the, you know what, I'm glad that you're showing us your and letting us hear your angst in real time. That's how you should sound if you're a Niners fan.
2: I remember, like, the Seahawks, big time contender for the Niners. Rams kind of weren't there. Now, we got the Seahawks and the Rams. Cardinals were, you know, what I needed. It's the Cardinals. But now we got probably the three best teams in the NFC in one league or one division.
1: I knew it. You Niners fans, man. Y'all are a confident bunch. Ain't no damn way you think the Niners are one of the top three teams in the conference, do you?
2: In the NFC, yes. But
1: wow. I disagree, but I'll hear you out.
2: No, I got you. But, I mean,
1: Don't be discouraged games, because right? I agree with you. Now, go ahead, pop it.
2: No, I love my team, and I know it's going to be rough, but in the NFC, it's going to be rough this year. And that whole thing that's shown out in Atlanta, having two left-handed quarterbacks in the same team,
1: we'll see how it works out. We'll see how it ultimately works out, man. I appreciate the call, as always, my brother. 310-840-4910 is the number. Final hour of power. Coming right at you here on Westwood One Sportsland. I'm back off my staycation, and I've got takes to give. We're now 48 days away. From the start of the NFL regular season, Seahawks, Patriots on a Wednesday night, ladies and gentlemen. From now up until the start of the season, we'll preview each division in the NFL. NFC East is next.
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21: Back in 2019, I made a documentary for HBO called One Nation Under Stress. And what was true then is still true now. Money and financial problems are consistently ranked as the number one cause of stress in the United States. And a brand new study out of the Mayo Clinic found that worrying about money may age the heart even faster than traditional risk factors. Unlike an acute stressor, such as a short-term work deadline or a brief illness, financial strain is often chronic and ongoing. And because money affects so many aspects of daily life, financial stress can be difficult to escape. Even so, financial stress does not mean you're doomed, just means you need to double down on the things you know are good for heart health: diet, exercise, sleep, and of course, not smoking. I'm Dr. Sanjay Gupta, helping you live a better life.
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Russell One Sports Night, Youngest in Charge, kicking it with you as I usually do. Here on West Oklahoma Sports Night, a lot more to get into, including your calls per usual. If you're out in L.A., I'm interested to know, like, are you excited about what's going to happen later tonight? A real...

0: 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I do see someone wanting to chime in on the YG. I got Corey out in Baltimore wanting to check in. Corey, what's going on, brother?
1: What's up, man? Good morning to you, brother.
0: Good morning to you, man.
1: First of all, let's start off with my Indianapolis Colts, man. Your boy Shane Steichen and Big Head Chris Ballard, I give them 4 games. And if she don't, fire them, man, I'm telling you right now, man, the season is done. And I'm calling it. I'm calling it. And let's get to this. Versus.
0: Real quick before you get to the verses, can I just ask you a quick question? Because it's
1: you know you're
0: a part of the minority of the country being a Colts fan, right?
1: It's okay.
0: It's all right though. That's all right.
1: I enjoy it.
0: I just want to know.
1: My household is diehard Ravens fans, and guess what? I'm all alone. But it's okay. Talk to me.
0: It's amazing. What do you make of the decision they made at quarterback, man? I still believe, and I know Daniel Jones had so much success last year.
1: I told you, man, I am a big fan of you already being under contract, and you play it out, and you get my money.
0: Yeah.
1: They jumped the gun. They had no business signing him to that kind of money, man. He's about to come off this injury. We don't know what he's going to look like, man, and – I mean, Riley Leonard, man, he played a little bit good, though.
0: I want to know why we just gave up on Anthony Richardson. That's my question. I know some things behind the scenes when it comes to AR-15, but
1: I do believe he gave up on himself. You know,
0: I think that's an excellent way to put it. He did not show up for himself.
1: It's a lot of guys out there that are rookies, man. I mean, they play their ass off to get in the position that he was in. I was never a big fan of them even drafting him out of college.
0: I don't know. It's going to be fascinating. Real quick before we let you go on the YG and game, what you got?
1: That's what I'm getting to, bro. I don't know if they paying you residuals or what. But I am so upset with Swiss Beats and Timberland for the way that they sold Versus, man. These guys now who's in charge of Versus, man, they just going by names, man. Don't nobody know what. YG and Game ain't had an album that was worth anything. Ain't no woe. We don't know nothing about what he has going on. So for us to get on there and watch this stuff, they gonna play songs that we never heard of. YG got some songs now. He got a lot of collaborations, bro.
0: Let's be honest.
1: That's why I say, man, I am upset with Timberland and Swiss Beats because they had a thing going. They took people like old school R&B and matched them with other R&B. They took hip-hop and matched it with hip-hop. These dudes, this name stuff, man, is ridiculous,
0: You think the concept is cooked?
1: Man, I ain't watching it. I'll wait for you to tell me.
0: Give me the review. I appreciate you, Corey.
1: All right, bro.
0: Enjoy the rest of your morning, brother. 310-840-4910. Always got to take a trip to Baltimore to check in with a guy, Corey. Ricky's in Dallas. What's going on, Ricky? Ricky! No, Ricky. Let's go to Andrea in Berkeley. Do we have her back? Is she good now?
2: Yes, we do have me back. Let's hope it works this time.
0: I say that about all my relationships.
2: There you go. What sign are you, by the way? What's your astrology sign?
0: I'm a Scorpio.
2: Oh, that's intense. Okay.
0: It's intense. What you mean? What you mean it's intense?
2: Yeah, no, Scorpio is all about transformation, power, determination, super intense. So right.
0: Doesn't that sound like me?
2: Well, you're the right man for the job dealing with all these phone calls and all the different people and all the different ups and downs in sports. So that's a good energy to have.
0: For sure,
2: and what's really interesting, you know, as above, so below, Mercury's retrograde, and that's the planet that rules communication. So I don't know if you or your listeners were aware of that, but Mercury is, and I think here's the thing, LeBron is waiting to sign his contract so Mercury comes out of retrograde because it's not a good time to sign any contract.
0: Wait. So yeah. my cousin's all into the astrology. Her and her girlfriend that she refuses to throw me the alley-oop with.

0: They're all into astrology, and they love that I'm, well, the friend loves that I'm a Scorpio. Can you help me out here? What are you talking about?
1: I'm talking about where the planets are currently.
0: Okay.
1: And Mercury is a planet that rules communication.
0: Okay.
1: And 3 to 4 times a year, uh-huh, it goes retrograde. Mm-hmm. So the latest one was June 29th to July 23rd. And it's not considered an auspicious time to sign any important contracts.
0: So yes, you're saying LeBron can sign as soon as tomorrow then?
1: Well, you know, it's in retro shade. It's still not at its 100%, but it's better than being in retro.
0: We're going to put you on hold. You're going to be our official LeBron James insider for the rest of the summer. We appreciate you as always, man. 310-840. This place is nuts.
2: Did she say retro shade and retrograde? I didn't know there are different kinds of retros. What's going on here?
0: What's happening? Totally at a loss for words. Oliver, damn you. 310-840-4910. We have no more calls, so I'm going to stop giving out the number. You can continue to call in if you want to chime in on our next topic here. I want to preview over the next 8 weeks, right? Next 8 Wednesdays, we're going to preview each division in the National Football League. We got the odds here for the NFC East from our pals at the DraftKings Sportsbook. I believe the NFC East is a 3-team division going into the 2026 season. I believe the Eagles, the Cowboys, and the Commanders are really neck and neck with one another. I don't believe that there is this seismic gap between these 3 teams. And when I look at this division as a whole, the determining factor is going to be which team has the most offensive defensive balance. What do I mean by that? Which team plays the best complementary football? Because when I look at Philly, Dallas, and Washington, there's major questions on one particular side of the football. So the team that can play the best complementary football, and I know I'm going to sound like an old 75-year-old radio host talking about complimentary football, but that's what it is, man. I tell you all the time, these sports books, these fantasy leagues, they try to confuse you all in terms of what matters in the NFL. I'm a failed Division III defensive lineman, but damn it, I know ball. This game, at the collegiate level, at the NFL level, at the high school level, at the Pop Warner level, it is about offensive line and defensive line play, bottom line. And the one thing that I can say about all 3 of the teams that I just mentioned, Philly, Washington, Dallas, I like the offensive line and defensive line of each team. Whoever plays the best complementary football, though, is going to win the division. I think Jaden Daniels is probably the guy in this division that moves the needle the most. And I know what last year was, and I know how much last year, you know, he was ravaged with injury, and I get all that. When he was last healthy for a full season, he carried one of the worst rosters in football all the way to the conference championship game. So we know the difference maker that he is when he's healthy. Dak was healthy all last year, still couldn't get Dallas to the playoffs. Why? He wasn't good enough to overcome the shortcomings of the defense. In 24, Jaden Daniels was. But who's going to play the best complementary football? We were just talking about the top storylines. The relationship between Sean Mannion and Jalen Hurts, I think, is going to be insane. So Nick Sirianni spoke to a local Philadelphia outlet ahead of training camp, giving some ins and outs, some nuggets, and trying to tell folks, you know, how things have gone, this transition to Sean Mannion. According to Sirianni, he is yet to beat Sean Mannion to the building, and he's yet to leave the building after him. So Sean Mannion is grinding like hell, doing whatever he can to put himself in position to have success. The bottom line is, though, when it comes to Philly, it's which version of Jalen Hurts are we going to get? But more importantly, which version of this Eagles running game are we going to get? That to me was why we saw Jalen Hurts take a significant step back a season ago. I tell you all the time, Jalen Hurts is no better than a baby Birkin bag. He's an accessory. He's like a BBL. He needs the other pieces around him to make it worthwhile. You ain't beautiful with a BBL. There's no point in having a BBL. If you got a BBL, you look like you chew on bricks. There ain't no point in having the BBL. Jalen Hurts is a BBL. He needs the rest of the features, the eyebrows, the lashes. He needs everything else to come together for Philly to be elite in 2026. I believe in that offensive line. I believe in that defense, which I think is a top five group in football. The question is going to be at quarterback. And that's why I don't think the Eagles are going to win in the division. Out of the three teams that I think have a shot, Washington, Philly, Dallas, Hurts is the quarterback that I trust the least. The great American philosopher Aubrey Drake Graham, on his latest Iceman album that I continue to reference because it is the greatest piece of hip-hop that's currently out right now.
2: You're talking about BBLs. There we go. Well,
0: I actually opened the door up for him to dunk on you, Drake. I apologize. I know he's probably listening out in the six right now with his Achilles.
2: Man, he be dunking some Oreos in milk. That dude, when he ain't got the BBL, big as hell.
0: So they're saying he moved to Texas, Denton. So he's eating Southern food more. He's getting the Southern hospitality. Denton is our resident Drake.
2: Well, he was skinny because of Ozempic. It ain't because he's working out. Now that he ain't on Ozempic, you're not working out. He's just getting large.
0: I was going to give a Drake line before Denton decided to just totally rub his face across the concrete.
2: Well, to be fair, you're probably going to give a game line because he wrote most of Drake's stuff.
0: Wow. Here we go. Man.
2: And that's the game's cheat code. He should just play a bunch of Drake songs that he wrote and he'll beat YG.
0: That's tough. Whenever Denton goes on these attacks of Drake, do you see how it impacts me? I'm a brother that's never at a loss for words. It literally, I get emotional, I get defensive, and then I realize, you know what? He's just trolling Drake. He appreciates his greatness. Denton's got an ear for radio, music. He's got an ear for everything. The line that Drake said, he said, quote, "I hate the way they paint me, but it hurts just like the Philly Eagles." Is that not a bar, Denton?
2: There's no way you listen to this dude regularly.
0: What do you mean? How is that not a bar? I hate the way they paint me, but it hurts just like the Philly Eagles. Jalen Hurts wears face paint. You call those elementary. Every time I recite Drake, it literally doesn't act like I'm like reading out of a nursery.
2: I mean, it feels like. Does it not feel like that? Does that not feel like elementary bars? Do you think he watches football? I mean, is he going to give a Cristiano Ronaldo bar in the next album that Universal is going to own?
0: Damn, now he's coming for his pockets. This is where it gets tough. You really didn't think that was Oliver? Do you think that was... You heard what I said, right? Drake said, "I hate the way they paint me, and it hurts just like the Philly Eagles," because Jalen Hurts wears face paint. It also has to do with Jalen Hurts being hated as well. It's like a triple entendre, and Denton's trying to downplay it like it's just a one-off. It's like a triple entendre he gave. Jalen Hurts is hated. Philly doesn't like him. That's why they're going back to Dr. Miami. Could use a BBL. Get it? 310-840-4910 is the number. We're previewing the NFC East and have spent way too much time on the Philadelphia Eagles. Like I said, though, I don't think Philly's going to win the division because they have the quarterback that I trust the least. Jackson Dart doesn't count. He's a puppy. He sucks. I trust Dak and I trust Jaden Daniels more. When it comes to Washington and Dallas, in terms of who's more likely to be on top of this division. Commander fans, you all aren't going to love this, but I do think Dallas is a tick better than we are, and here's why. the weapons that they have at their disposal offensively, I believe, are just a little bit better. I have remained steadfast in my belief on this. I love what they have offensively. And then defensively, two groups, and give credit to Stephen Jones out in Dallas and then Adam Peters out in Washington, two organizations that threw hella resources at their clear worst side of the ball. The big question is going to be who gets the better return. I believe it's going to be Dallas. I like Dallas's pass rush as much as I like Washington's, and I like Dallas's secondary a lot better than I like Washington's. But at the end of the day, we have Jaden Daniels. So if you're a Commander fan and you're hearing this, I'm sorry. I'm not a trader. I'm not an industry plant. I'm just a real objective radio host. I like the Dallas Cowboys to win the NFC East coming up in 2026. Our friends at the DraftKings Sportsbooks gives them the second best odds at plus 235. Their win total set at 9.5. Their Super Bowl odds set at 2,500. Philadelphia's the best in the division set at 1,600. We'll see what happens and who ultimately wins the NFC East. But it is a division that I think is one of the most intriguing in the NFL as we get geared up for the 2026 season. 310-840-4910. If you're out there listening in still, you can call in on anything we've touched on tonight. But specifically right now, I want you to get in your rat bag. YG versus the game tonight versus who do you got? And then our guy Corey in Baltimore said they need to cancel the whole versus series. If you're someone out there that routinely watches these versus battles, what do you think of the current state of what once was the best thing to hit hip-hop? The versus battle got us through COVID, damn it. And now they've kind of flushed it down the toilet. We'll take your calls on that, as well as reset things coming up on the other side of the break. Denton Dale put the show to bed coming up in about a half hour. But when we get back, what I considered to be one of our top stories of the night, we got an update in the LeBron James sweepstake. And one head coach in college football now near and dear to my heart. 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

0: to 3 a.m. Eastern time. About a half hour left to go on the program. 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Just search Westwood One Sports Night. You can stream it on X as well. It is at N-E-L-L underscore B-T-P. Appreciate you all locking in with us, though, man. About a half hour left to go. Denton Dale put the show to bed coming up here momentarily. What I want to do right now is kind of reset things. We opened up the show talking about something that's very near and dear to my heart, if I'm being honest. What's going to happen with our guy, LeBron James? We got an update on the LeBron James sweepstakes a little bit earlier on in the evening. It came by way of Kevin O'Connor of YahooSports.com, who talked to some sources, and they told him they believe LeBron James is slow playing his decision to see if any of these suitors can find a way to acquire either Kyrie Irving or Anthony Davis. And when I hear that news, it doesn't stun me at all. First and foremost, y'all know if y'all listen to this show regularly, I have told you till I'm blue in the face, I'm willing to put my damn sports talk radio reputation on the line for it, Slim. I'm telling you, the Wizards aren't being, you know, taken seriously enough as a LeBron destination. And this latest report stamps what the hell I'm saying here. Right? You want to play with AD? What's the easiest way to go play with AD, LeBron? Come to the Wizards. Will it actually happen? We'll see. He could also, or he also wants to play with Kyrie Irving. And there's two ways that that could happen. Cleveland swaps Harden, or sends Harden, rather, to Dallas in exchange for Kyrie. I would love that team and what they could be in the West with KD, LeBron, Kyrie, Amen Thompson, Jabari. But they'd have a formidable group in the West. They would have length, they would have the size, they would have the defense, and they'd have the shooting. The other potential destination, like I said, Cleveland, they can go James Harden for Kyrie. But to me, as we sit here on July the 23rd, what are we, like 2 weeks into the LeBron James sweepstakes? We have no real clarity on where he could ultimately go. Just a bunch of speculation. I love it. I keep telling y'all, we're like microdosing on LeBron James right now. I'm telling you, we're getting a fix, a hit of him every day. Every day, there's something new dropping. I think it's very purposeful. I think it's strategic. And I admire it from Rich Paul and company. I do. The reality of the situation is, though, when it comes to LeBron James, this decision that he's getting ready to make, for the first time in his career, it's all about legacy, right? When he made the decision to ultimately go to Los Angeles, Savannah James was being considered. Is baby girl going to be happy? Am I going to be able to see Ziri play volleyball regularly? Am I going to be able to get out to Bryce's games? So on and so forth. I know he loves his family. He does, and I believe that he does. I don't think he's fronting. I don't think he's capping. I think that's a real dude that really cares about his family. He's not constantly bringing them up to protect an image or fake an image. That's just how he was raised, man, and the type of brother that he is. So I commend him for that. This time around, though, when it comes to his decision, it's all about legacy. Whether he's going to admit it publicly or not, I believe LeBron James is in hot pursuit of Michael Jordan. And I believe the conversation and the decisions that he's going to make moving forward in terms of where he plays next, Michael Jordan will be in the back of his mind indirectly. Because I think LeBron, as you all know, has checked every box, has reached the top of every mountain, right? Has accomplished damn near every milestone you can within the landscape of pro basketball, outside of the hardware piece. four championships. To me, this next decision is all about capturing title number five and title number six. That's what it's about. For the first time in his career, everything is going to be about the ring. I know what some people are going to say. Well, wasn't he ring chasing before when he went to Miami? No. He went to Miami because he wanted to play with his friends. He went to Miami because it's Miami. I don't think the legacy piece was as big of a piece as it'll be now when it comes to this decision. We took a bunch of calls on this earlier tonight. Is there anything LeBron could do at this juncture of his career to match or surpass the legacy of Michael Jordan? And then wherever he lands up, whether that's Tim Buck or two, you know, Philly, Golden State, or wherever, do you think LeBron wins another title? Because I know a lot of you all out there, especially if you're listening out in Los Angeles, you're a little bit bitter right now about LeBron. I get it. You feel like he messed up the trajectory of your franchise, whatever. He saved you, by the way, Lakers fans. Don't be delusional. When it comes to his legacy, I think it's more important than he's going to lend, than he's going to let us know. They're going to let us realize, I think, man. I think he cares a lot more about it than we realize. And I think this decision that he's making, the reason it's being phrased as Kyrie and AD, I want to play with those two guys, a.k.a. I want to win. If you want to win, LeBron James, this is my last time doing this publicly as a fan, I promise you. Come to Death Row Records. You want to make money. You want all the women. You want all the cars. You want all the jewelry. Come to Death Row Records. You want the respect of the industry. Come to Death Row Records. LeBron should be a Wizard, man. I hope that he is. That was our first thing that got us cracked off here on Westwood One Sports Night. We also took a trip to SEC Media Day. Yeah, I know how I feel about Kurt Cignetti. I like to call him Sig. That's how close me and Kurt banging nowadays, brother. I call him Sig. That's how close me and Kurt are banging nowadays. We're banging together. We're friends. We're boys. Jesus Christ, guys.
1: Buddy, what are you're banging together?
0: We're banging. We banging. It's a lifestyle we live. We bangers.
1: You're getting too much into the West Coast themes tonight.
0: I know. But no, man, I love Kurt Cignetti. That Indiana team came out of nowhere last year. Now that we're getting closer and closer to the college football season, I begin to think, well, who's going to be this year's Indiana team? And more importantly, who's going to be this year's Kurt Cignetti? Who's going to be the soundbite that America waits on at the end of each and every Saturday night? I think that soundbite resides in the SEC. And I think it's going to be Coach Golden out of Ole Miss, man. I'm ready to run through a wall for that brother. Sign me up. Him, Trinidad Chambliss. Telling you, baby. I think Trinidad's the best. I don't want to call him the best player in the SEC, because he's not, but he's the best quarterback for damn sure in the SEC. I'm eager to see whether or not Ole Miss can sneak up on some teams coming up here in 2026. But the thing that I love the most about Coach Golding, there's a certain level of like authenticity that he has where I just believe everything that comes out of his mouth. And what I've learned, though, is not to get super swayed by it, because I know how these media days get. It's basically, it's a bunch of word salad. It's trying to convince your SID and your athletic director and your dean. You're trying to convince them that you go hard in the paint, that you're the right guy for the job. It's a lot of machismo talk out at media days in college football. And I think Pete Golden cut the promo of a lifetime earlier today. Every soundbite that I've heard from this brother is just elite. It just is, man. I gets down with Coach Golding. He addressed what I consider to be an elephant in the room. He addressed the relationship between him and former Rebels head coach Lane Kiffin. And Pete Golden, man, kept 8 more than 92 about his relationship with Coach Kiffin.
2: Look, you know, I get this everywhere we go. So we're on our caravan tour right now with Ole Miss. So we go every Tuesday and Thursday and take a couple players and go around the country. So we go Q&A with everybody, so it's everybody's tell me how you really feel about them. You know, they're like this intimate, you know, environment. But Lane and I are good. Like so, you know, I did not know Coach Kiffin prior to taking the Ole Miss job. I think everybody just assumes Alabama. I wasn't at Alabama when Coach Kiffin was, you know. So I didn't come to Ole Miss because of Coach Kiffin. I came to Ole Miss to be at Ole Miss to raise three kids. So, you know, our relationship really grew in those 3.5 years, and he did a lot for me, and I was very, very appreciative of how he treated me and my family, and learned a lot from him. So I have no ill will towards Coach Kiffin. He texts me on a regular basis, and there's certain things that we'll talk about, and there are certain things that we don't talk about. He's very competitive, just like I'm very competitive.
0: It's good old-fashioned trash talking is what you heard today. At SEC Media Day, I was pretty excited about it. Got my whistle wet, kind of, for college football. In terms of this year's CFP, last year, like I continue to say, right, Indiana came out of nowhere. I guess I felt this way last year before. Well, no, I didn't, because I thought Ohio State was the clear cream of the crop last year. I was stunned to watch Indiana go on the run that they went on. This time around, right, the team in the landscape of college football currently that has the best odds to win the national title is Ohio State at plus 600. 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Despite those odds from our friends at the DraftKings Sportsbooks, those odds tell you that it's Ohio State, Notre Dame, Oregon, Texas, Indiana, Georgia, and then everyone else. I am here to tell you, one, I think the title drought for the SEC continues. Sorry. And then two, I think this 2026 college football season is wide the hell open. I believe there's a list of like, how many teams do I got listed here? 1, 2, 3, 4, 5, 6, 7, 8. I think there's a list of about 8 teams here that could realistically win it. Vegas feels the same way. But like, I don't think, and maybe there's a list of 9 for me, because I believe the Ole Miss Rebels have a shot. When you've got elite quarterback play the way that they do, I think they're going to be in the conversation. It's going to depend upon, one, can they keep Chambliss upright? And then two, defensively, can they continue to be, you know, a force? But I think, excuse me, right now, DraftKings has Ole Miss at plus 3,000, and they've got Georgia at plus 850. I look at those two teams as eerily similar. I do. That offense for Georgia sucks. That's just the reality of it. I know what Kirby is, and they're always going to have a good defensive front and a good secondary. They're a formidable group on that side of the football always. If you're a Georgia Bulldogs fan, though, you know it. I know it. The country knows it. That offense is not championship worthy and championship caliber. It's just not. So I think there's a lot of parity this year in college football. I can see LSU, you know, and the way that they abused the portal this summer. I can see them going on a crazy run and ending up in the college football playoff and being one of the last teams standing. I can make the argument if Josh Hoover plays his ass off, I like what Indiana has. I think Coach Sig and company could be right back in the conversation. I think there's more parity this year in college football than there's been in a while, man. And if you're a fan of college football, guess what that is for you? That is a good thing. Got a couple calls here that we want to get to before we wrap things up. Our guy Denton Day going to put the show to bed coming up momentarily. We'll go north of the border for the first time tonight. Macaroni Tony, the wildest Canadian in all of the land. Tony, what's going on, brother?
3: How you doing, man?
0: I am doing good, man, doing good.
3: You know, when I'm listening to you, I enjoy listening now because You don't pull any punches. You give them the shots. Like, you know, you're talking about the best talented player in the last 20 years in the NBA. but he seems to be reducing his value by going around, and like you say, he's like doing it in a way where he's kind of like it's like we're waiting on him as if we're on bated breath, and you know it's the next thing. And,
0: He's earned that, though.
3: Let me finish it like this. Let me think like this. Gretzky did the same thing. Gretzky left Edmonton. He couldn't win in Los Angeles. He couldn't win in St. Louis. He came to New York. He couldn't win. He even brought his best buddies with him, and he couldn't win. You know, sometimes, you know, you got to come up with a magical season with magical players that love each other, that played at Villanova together. Three of them, they show up in New York, and you get the magic of Brunson and, you know, all these great players that just mesh. But sometimes, you know, Linnell, it's not the superstar like Gretzky or, you know, LeBron. It's not that. It's someone of another value that has a different type of texture.
0: I hear what you're saying. Big picture, I appreciate the call. It's a superstar-driven league. It just is what it is. You don't have a star, you won't win. I get what Tony's trying to say. The other guys play an important role. I totally get that. But make no mistake about it, it is a star-driven league. Chance going to wrap us up on the phones tonight, calling him from out of Alabama. Chance, what's going on, man?
4: So, man, I used to love rap music. I'm old school, so I'm pulling for the game. I don't even know the other dudes you mentioned. Okay. Man, the game, 15 bars and running. And it takes me back. And if you don't want producers dancing on the videos, raping girls, going to prison, come to Death Row, where we hang Vanilla Ice from the balcony.
0: Thank you for doing that a lot better than I did, brother. I appreciate you, man.
4: Man, one quick thing, man. I had a football tape. I'm going to change it up, man.
0: Yes,
4: I love LeBron. I am not one of them LeBron haters, man. I love the guy. I think everyone's going to miss him when he's gone.
0: I do too.
4: Don't want to admit it or not. I know I will. But, man, there's nothing that guy can do to catch Jordan at this point, man. Jordan's the GOAT. At this point, there is nothing. I mean, 6 NBA Finals MVPs. I mean, I don't want to go into why, but, God, you can't catch that guy. And I've had 2 knocks on LeBron his whole career. 1, he should have done a slam dunk contest. 2, he doesn't have to. I'm not saying he had to. But pull Tom Brady. Pull Tim Duncan. Take a little bit less, and maybe you could have got one more ring. I'm not saying he had to. But, man, I just wish he would have done that, man.
0: Chance, I was excited when you first called. Now, by the end of the call, I'm ready to get off the phone with you. I appreciate you, brother. I'm just messing with you, brother. I appreciate the call, man. We started the show bashing LeBron. Feels like we're ending the show bashing LeBron. How are we really going to end the show, my friend Denton Day, as we put this bad mama jamma to bed? Coming up here next on Westwood One Sports Night.
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18: As a parent, when you send your kid off to school in the morning, you know that they're going to be learning, they're going to be spending time with their friends. But new study out of UCSF found adolescents are spending an average of 70 minutes of their school day on their phones. Now, some kids will say they need their phones to help with schoolwork, but this study found that they were spending the vast majority of their screen time on TikTok, Instagram, and Snapchat. Not really apps that you're going to be turning to for homework help. Now, the study's lead author said, don't blame kids for using their phones at school. Teach them how to resist them. Focus on what they'd get by putting them aside rather than what you're taking away. Explain how phones could hurt their academic performance, and also remind them of this. Nothing takes the place of real face-to-face friendships. I'm Dr. Sanjay Gupta, helping you live a better life.
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1: Yes, indeedy. I'm back, baby. But then I'm off tomorrow until Saturday. So it's like, I came back, I teased it real quick, and then I said, I'm at it again. I'm back, though. It's awesome to be back. Denton Day, Mike Wickett, doing the Lord's work, sitting in. I feel like there's so many like non-sports things that I want to talk to you about. We only have 5 minutes, so I'm going to shut up and let you do your thing. But know that there.
2: What do you want to talk about?
1: I want to talk about pro wrestling, bro. You know, if we could end the show every morning with like a wrestling digest, that was like a suggestion and a nudge to you, by the way, too.
2: All right, Oliver, play the music. All right, let's talk wrestling. What do you want to talk about? It was this or the Odyssey, and I haven't seen the Odyssey. I was just like, everyone won't shut the hell up about the Odyssey.
1: Yeah, isn't the Odyssey that story where the guy has like the eye in the middle of his head?
2: That checks out.
1: I read it in high school. Yeah, it was high school, because they're not going to ask a middle schooler to read the Odyssey. It was the longest book I've ever pretended to read in my life. Like, literally. And my aunt and uncle are listening on the way in, because they told me they've been listening to the show on the way in to work on the replay. I did not read the Odyssey, and I was using Spark Notes. That's why I didn't get a good grade. I actually did get a good grade, though. English, reading, I kicked ass. Literature. I was saying that, like, if we had ChatGPT, I'm almost considering going back to school. Just because I could use AI. At this point, just get all the degrees.
2: Just because,
1: literally. And so my one boy, his student loan payments are a lot higher than mine. He went to a much better institution and just didn't have the tragic life that I had that led to my college being a little bit cheaper. He's thinking about enrolling in courses just to defer his payments.
2: Actually, it's kind of smart. The whole system's going to fall apart anyway. So don't pay him.
1: Well, that's what I'm saying.
2: Don't pay him. Elon Musk will pay him all eventually.
1: Yeah, I don't know about that, but... Ellen. Ellen Muske.
2: You said you wanted to talk wrestling.
1: And we haven't mentioned wrestling. I've been watching Unreal. And if you're watching out there on YouTube, first of all, you better be. If you're listening on the radio and you have not made it to our YouTube channel yet, why would you choose to consume the show in just one way when you can consume it multiple ways? Search Westwood One Sports Night. I've been watching Unreal, and I'm 1.5 episodes in. I dubbed Quarterback as the best sports docuseries ever. By the time I get to the end of Unreal, I wonder how close the gap will be. Will they be able to close the gap? I'm loving Unreal, man. And I'm like a super nerdy wrestling fan, so like, there are purists that probably hate the show because of how much info they give away, but I love it, man. When it first came out, were you a fan of it or no? Do you like the concept?
2: I mean, yes and no. I'm like a dork for all that stuff, so I like seeing what goes on behind the scenes.
1: Mm-hmm.
2: That's just kind of my vibe. But they do give away a lot. Like a lot.
1: Like a lot.
2: Like they really showcase how silly some of the people in creative are. Like, sometimes I'm like, do you guys really want to throw that in there? Like, you're going to make one of your guys look really poor.
1: So that's the issue that I think WWE currently has. Their creative sucks. They're in a position right now where, from a talent standpoint and like potential world champions, they've got a surplus of talent on the roster. I don't know if you feel the same way about that. I think they've got a surplus of talent.
2: Do.
1: They just, they're continuously holding them back for old hags like CM Punk.
2: Yeah, the problem with WWE is that so much talent, not enough usage of the talent.
1: It's tough, man. I'm eager for SummerSlam coming up in a couple weeks. Seeing Brock Lesnar in a Hell in a Cell should be fascinating.
2: Tom Brady.
1: Yeah. Oh my God, Denton. Oh, I'm so disappointed. How did that slip the rundown? Well, I'm sure Mike Wickett probably hit it on Monday. That was more of a Monday bit, I assume. But damn. So we definitely know the slap was staged now.
2: Yeah.
1: I thought Tom was just savage.
2: No.
1: He should have slapped Alex Gonzalez. That's who he should have slapped.
2: No, he
1: or Alex Guerrero, excuse me.
2: Corporate machine.
1: Yeah.
2: he just pumps out stuff.
1: No, Tom Brady's literally, he's showing us in real time how to do it. That is Mr. Get That Bag and Never Lose It. I'm Linnell Willingham, and this is the end of Westwood One Sports Night. Thank you to Oliver Popular. Thank you to Denton Day. You all, per usual, awesome on the phones. The Drake Toll Show comes your way next. What up, Drake? What up, Pete?
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26: Even for people who fall asleep easily, staying asleep can be difficult. You wake up, your mind starts to race, you can't turn those thoughts off. Sleep experts say there are a few things you can try. Cognitive shuffling. That's when you choose a random, impersonal, non-emotional word. Then for each letter of that word, think of as many words that begin with each letter as you can before moving on to the next one. It distracts your brain from stress. It also mimics the fragmented thought patterns that usually occur as you drift off to sleep. Sensory grounding is something else. That's when you work through things you can hear, feel, see, smell, or taste. That helps you to be in the moment instead of dwelling on the past or the future. Or just do a mental walkthrough of a place you know well. Familiar but neutral imagery that can calm the brain. I'm Dr. Sanjay Gupta, helping you live a better life.
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Stu Govacs, Purdue.

0: down. And the Chiefs unveiled a $3 billion stadium. Pete Souza, ESPN, NBC Sports play-by-play. Did you see the renderings of the Chiefs stadium?
1: No, I have not yet. I've read the article, but I haven't seen it.
0: Well, let me stop you right there. Pete, do you know what it looks like?
1: What?
0: Every other stadium all time. It just looks like one of the stadiums of all time. We put, hear me out, a clear dome on what looks just like SoFi Stadium. It looks exactly like what the Buffalo Bills just built. And the Chiefs will unveil that, replacing Arrowhead. Hey, could riddle me this. How do you replace the loudest stadium in the NFL? Does that make any sense
1: to you? You don't.
0: Yeah.
1: You don't. It's impossible. You can't package that and take it, whether it's across a river or across the street. It's there's something in the bones of those old stadiums. It's funny that you mention everything's the same now because, you know, you go all the way back to like Veteran Stadium and Three River Stadium, right?
0: Yeah.
1: Pirate Stadium. They were all the same too. You know, they were these like just concrete footprints, like whether on a river or a lake, and everything was the same, and you could play 100 sports there. And if you were going to watch the Pirates play, you could be like facing towards like second base the whole game, you know, going the exact wrong way. We're seeing it now. They're much nicer, a lot more luxury, but it does not surprise me at all that it would be nicer and softer.
0: Build it new, $3 billion for the Kansas City Chiefs. We will get to a lot today, obviously, including LeBron James, where he'll land next, and the attention that comes with that. It is the Drake Toll Show. Pete Souza hosting the rest of the week. And despite all that, where I would love to start today, motion to begin here. I was listening last night, some sports talk radio after the Boston Red Sox game. I was in attendance. $100, usually a Wednesday night, it'd be about $20 to get in. It's $100 last night because the Red Sox can win 16 in a row. They did not. It's hard to do on a doubleheader. Understand that. I was part of the problem. The shirts off thing, by the way, world by storm. They're all still doing the shirts off thing. Tarps off, man. It was nuts. Even the ladies were getting involved in it. And by the way,
1: did you go tarps off?
0: I my rule of thumb, I had a buddy next to me who in the second inning was like, all right, shirt's coming off. It's like, I don't think that's how that works. I don't think it's a moment. It needs to be the Red Sox need me. And with a final score of 5-1, the Red Sox never
1: needed
0: me. Now
1: I know the guy
0: me.
1: Next to you was not Cam Stewart, our friend who makes appearances here on Westwood One. This person must have been of a much better build to want to take their shirt off in the second inning.
0: The first thing I said to Cam Stewart, the first thing I said when I saw him, and him and I'll be on ESPN 7 o'clock Eastern time tonight with Banana Ball, was, did you lose a little weight? And he just did immediately back. Nope, gained it. Great. All right. There you go, Muffin Top. Good to see you. Thanks a lot. No, it's the other guy we brought, Chris Sachi, with us. He's Locked On Knicks. And Sach takes the shirt off, got the abs going, and the Red Sox allowed 4 runs the first inning, fell 5-1 last night. The streak is over. Drake Toll Show, Westwood One Sports, the Westwood One Sports app. You woke up today in Cuero, Texas, home of the Gobblers. And you said, huh. As a Texas A&M fan, I wonder if the SEC will actually part ways with the NCAA, and what does that look like? I thought yesterday we did a good job of breaking down how the SEC has become a bully. That's the take. You go to the water cooler, and what do you say? The SEC is a bully. But the actual timeline, if they're to leave the NCAA, what would that look like? Let's go to the SEC media days here for a bit, and Pete, I want your thoughts on this. So, if the SEC is putting its money where its mouth is on the whole exit, the NCAA thing, they would first have to move unilaterally. This has got to be everybody, presidents, ADs, we all agree we're going to form our own Super League. That's the word. That's what it would be. There's not the rest of the Power Four. You don't have to bring the Big Ten with you. The SEC would have to act on its own and would act on its own. And from there, the Big Ten, the ACC, the Big 12, the other power conferences, or Notre Dame, Clemson, Florida State, they have to decide what makes the most financial sense in this new ecosystem. The brand new independent corporate governing body, that's going to take between 1 and 6 months to even put that into motion. Like, you've got to have your own legal counsel, compliance framework, executive boards,

0: detached from Indianapolis, where the NCAA headquarters are. That's where you start. From there, after that 6 months, 8 months, you open the conversation of media rights. Is it a tier one deal with ESPN, with Fox, with CBS? You determine your exit penalties. You're coordinating with network. You've got to build an ecosystem that can stand alone. That takes another 6 to 8 months. Those deals don't happen fast, especially with these strict and enforceable guardrails you got to put on the portal and tampering and salary cap revenue. The SEC, if it wants to leave, Pete, we're looking at a multi-year process. Because from there, it's congressional lobbying. Can we get an act? Does Congress back us? Can we be sued? Can we not be sued? Are we a super league? Who's the national champion? What do we do with Olympic sports, by the way? That's a mess. No one's talking about track and how that's factored into this. If the SEC wants to make a move away from the NCAA, I crunched the numbers. I did the math. The timeline is no less than 2 years, and it's a complete nightmare. They're just using this. When the commissioner, Greg Sankey, says we might leave the NCAA, they're just doing this as a bully move. That's all this is. It's smoke and mirrors.
1: Well, it's funny. I was thinking last night, I was a big Succession fan, and this was like the boar on the floor episode. You remember that when Logan Roy takes them all to the management camp and he's belittling everyone and he tells them down on the floor and they're crawling around playing this game. That's basically a game that really just ruins your self-esteem. You know, it proves very much, I'm in charge. You all work for me. Boar on the floor. You know, and you have grown men, people crawling around yelling boar on the floor because Greg Sankey is saying boar on the floor. And that's what it feels like right now. Like, Sankey has irrational confidence. He's bitter. And he's delusional at the same time. Because not only what you just said, Drake, this takes years to get off the ground. There's certain things that the SEC doesn't have anymore than it used to. Much like I said, Logan Roy in the show Succession. And if you don't know it, basically he's this gigantic TV magnate like Rupert Murdoch. And he's living on the past, and he doesn't quite have a vision for the future. So it's so easy for this person to get their back up and say, this is how it's going to be. You know, I'm going to show you how it's done. When the fact of the matter is, this person, not to say that Greg Sankey's over the hill and doesn't have a clue anymore, but I'm not quite sure he understands what it would take. I know he does, yeah, which is why he knows he's bluffing too. But to actually secede, which is the best term ever when you're talking about the SEC.
0: The South, I mean, man. So of course, yeah.
1: So to actually secede and do it by yourself, you're not only putting yourself at risk to become just another conference in the sport, because you will miss the influx of non-conference games that make your conference super interesting, whether it's at the bar where we get to talk about, man, if LSU can play Michigan this year, that would be amazing. Like, those conversations are over. And that takes some of the buzz away from the sport. And to what you said, Drake, I'm curious to see what you think about the realistic side of this and maybe the superpower conference when other schools go with them, how long that takes. Because the more and more, even you heard Greg Sankey talk about it yesterday, Kirk Herbstreit weighed in, it almost seems unfathomable that they would go and leave by themselves. It just doesn't make enough sense. And for the SEC in general, they have the most money. They have the best TV deals. But at some point, they're not going to have the best football anymore. And everybody, as we know, has the resources. And that's all over the country. And it'd be foolish for the SEC to go back out or to go out on its own, only to turn around and realize that what made it great was the rest of college football, whether they like to admit it or not. Without the rest of college football, the SEC is just a ship out to sea all alone.
0: It's one of the reasons I thought in NBA terms, LeBron's era of dominance. The 90s are synonymous with Jordan. And then you get in the 2000s and Kobe. Kobe dominates the airwaves. Then LeBron James comes to the scene. And when he's in Cleveland, he's still not the star. Cameras are on him for sure, but like the guy, Kobe Bryant, the Lakers, I remember the Sports Illustrated cover with Meta World Peace, Steve Nash, Kobe. This is probably 2010, 2011. Like, we're still talking Kobe up until we get to the LeBron decision. And then we get the LeBron decision. He goes to Miami. And then that's where it feels like, all right, we've established the 2010s belong to LeBron James. Not so fast. One man is the greatest three-point shooter in the history of the world, and he takes the world by... It's Davidson kid leads the Golden State Warriors to be maybe the team of the 2010s. You could certainly argue that. I mean, every kid that I went to high school with had a Steph Curry shirt and would wear it. Like, that was, it was popular to be a Steph Curry fan. When you have Louisiana Monroe and Toledo, the SEC wins. What are you talking about, Louisiana Monroe and Toledo? It's the Drake Toll Show, Westwood One Sports, the Westwood One Sports app. Pete Souza co-hosting. Pete, what it is I vividly remember when Alabama lost a regular season game under Nick Saban to Louisiana Monroe.
1: I mean, 2007.
0: Stunning, yeah. Like, yeah. What? I remember being a huge Razorback fan, Arkansas Razorbacks fan. 2015, early in the year, top 20 Arkansas team loses at home to Toledo, 16-12, brutal. Memphis, the week that Ole Miss, Hugh Freeze, beat Alabama, they lost the next week to Memphis. And it's that scrappy, the little guard from Davidson who walks through the door and makes you even more memorable. It's those moments in college football that make it a little bit sweeter when LSU throws for 60 touchdowns in a season and beats Clemson in the national championship. That makes the SEC better because they lost somewhere along the way to create a story.
1: You got me sitting up in my chair. That point juices me because of how real it is. That is what makes college football so amazing. And that's the disaster that Greg Sankey is fooling with in the midst of what looks like it could be like an emotional breakup. You know, like when we have a relationship and it's you know you need each other. You're definitely in love. Your growth may be outshining your partner's and you've hit that crossroads and a little fight. You're ready to throw away all you had and all you may have in the future, right? Because these resentments have built up and they're not keeping up with you and they're not keeping up their end of the bargain. And that's when you get down to that Save College Sports Act. This is really a threat for politicians to get their rear in gear and change this Save College Sports Act, right, to the nuance that will allow the SEC and the Big Ten to be happy heading into their college football seasons after this gets done. The problem with this, Drake, is, as we know, or as we don't know, politics suck. And if we can't get this done soon, everybody's on break. It's an election year. They come back because, you know, those dudes take, when they go on break, they go on break.
0: Yeah.
1: So it's like they're going to be gone for a few months. By the time you get everybody back, they're really not going to be worried about saving college football. They're going to be worried about the elections. Yep. And that is a fear, I think, that the SEC has. Hey, they're not going to change this thing. We're not going to get what we need, what we deserve fiscally. Now, all of a sudden, we're on the clock. You know what? Forget it. We're threatening. We're going to do our own thing. At the very least, they take that superpower stance and they take the Big 12, a Big 10 with them, excuse me. And then, okay, who else? Who else do we bring with us? The idea, Drake, and the arrogance. For Greg Sankey to really think we are going to break away the SEC all by ourselves and we are going to continue to print money to be the most popular game in town, right? To have the best ratings in television, the best players. Oh, no. You don't have those anymore because you don't have the money.
0: Yep.
1: Other schools have the money. Indiana. Yeah, that's right. Indiana now has money. Miami has money. SMU has more money. Like big time money, right? Like, and so at any given year, those schools, I'm not saying they're going to year in, year out be a top five team, but like with resources like that, you pop off every so often. And then you have not 3 years, now it's been 6 years since the SEC has had a team in the college football championship game. So I understand the leverage the SEC has, but I also understand how lousy it would be for them to make a move like this one. Again, triggering an emotional breakup, which we know how that looks.
0: Yeah. Pete, great point. The politicians thing, Dale in Springfield, Missouri, is not worried about how his legislators are going to vote on college football. And I think the legislators know that. They're not going to win an election off of college football, and so they're going to get to the other topics, the other issues that will win them votes. Before we go to break here, John Sumrall, yesterday, Joined the Drake Toll Show before SEC Media Days. And I don't get to cover Tulane much. This is my first time talking to John Summerall. I became this proud supporter in the corner when he walked into Big 12 Media Days, gun unholstered, and was like, now what? The show is here. Here's what he had to say yesterday when pressed on a nine-game SEC schedule. Here's John Summerall.
2: You know, I wasn't in the room when those conversations were had. I wasn't in this league yet. We're going to play anybody, anywhere, anytime. If they put on our schedule, we're going to play. I'm not going to whine and complain about being an SEC head football coach.
0: Come on, man. The same moxie he delivered to us, walked in the room, gave it again, and then this moment was the viral moment. Our boy, John Summerall, did not like this phone ringing in his press conference.
3: How things were going to unfold, and you'd be kicked out of our team meeting. I swear, like, you're lucky I'm not going to throw this freaking podium right now. Like, it drives me crazy. I would say, who is that? But I'm not going to embarrass anybody. But no,
0: Pete, the star of the show at SEC Media Days, our guy.
1: All right, now I'm ready to get my back up because I got to keep it real. I don't love that he called out the person whose phone rang.
0: All right.
1: And my buddy, ESPN brethren, Tom Crean, agrees with me. I've worked many a game with Tom, and he's one of my favorite dudes just because he's one of those guys. He's a coach wherever he goes. But he's very thoughtful, open-minded, and his tweet was, he quote-tweeted that soundbite. He can't be serious on embarrassing that person. Do you think they meant for the phone to go off? Did it really need that performative reaction? At least you got laughs at the person's expense. They don't work or play for you. Their job is important to them, too. Little coach on coach.
0: Notable good guy, Tom. He's got a great tan. He's got a great tan.
1: Taking up for the little man.
0: Great tan. He is Pete Souza. Stu Kovacs produces. Laura Jimenez runs the board. I'm way past time. When we come back, yes, LeBron James. This is the Drake.
4: 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Future Hall of Famer Mike Evans joins a talented roster. 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Westwood One Sports.
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21: A better life with Dr. Sanjay Gupta.
22: We've all been there, in a boring meeting, a long lecture, struggling to stay awake. No matter how hard you try, you nod off, and that is never a good look. Aside from the obvious, making sure you're getting enough sleep, there are a couple quick pick-me-ups that experts recommend before you take your seat. If you have time, you might try to squeeze in a quick nap, just a couple minutes even. That can increase your alertness. Or try to pop outside for a quick walk, get your blood and your hormones pumping, splash some cold water on your face, or grab a cup of coffee, obviously. If you're not a caffeine drinker, even just taking small sips of water throughout your meeting could be enough to keep you awake. Of course, you could also make a point to engage in the meeting. You're not likely to fall asleep while you're actually talking. I'm Dr. Sanjay Gupta, helping you live a better life.
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0: It is the Drake Toll Show. 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Pete Souza, ESPN play-by-play, co-hosting the rest of the week. Stu Kovacs produces this week, and Laura Jimenez runs the board. Look, SEC Media Days is unraveling. John Sumrall was a star yesterday. You can love or hate the little phone comment thing where he just, you know, ringing phone. I think he's trying to make a joke, and it just didn't quite pan out. Reminds me a bit of what the Big 12 commissioner, Brett Yormark, did when he bit a reporter mid-Media Days 2 weeks ago and walked across the stage, said, "Stand up, say your question again, and I'll answer it." You're like, not sure if that's what Brett was looking for.
1: I am a real American. I really felt like he was Hulk Hogan, dude, like the way he moved across the stage.
0: He floated. He aggressively floated toward that reporter who was just trying his best. And it did not work
1: out. Come to find out on the back end, Drake, that reporter from Lubbock has been doing a great job in Lubbock for a very long time. Never has spoken the King's English. So that's a guy that starts that exchange off at a deficit. And I think with a little bit of context, the commissioner may not have gone, Jimmy Superfly Snuka over there on him and maybe had just kind of let it die down a little bit.
0: Yep. Went after him. Ended up not being exactly what Yormark wanted. I don't think Sumrall got the result that he wanted out of the calling out the reporter for his phone ringing during SEC Media Days yesterday. But Still, Summerall made headlines. I think a lot of Florida fans are excited with this old ball coach thing that they have commandeered at the head of a program that's been flashy in the past and it hasn't worked out. It is the Drake Toll Show. Pete Souza co-hosting. And LeBron James is slow playing the decision to see if this is the update today. To see if any of his potential suitors can trade for either Anthony Davis or Kyrie Irving per Kevin O'Connor. So I told you yesterday, LeBron James knows what he's doing. He knows where he's going. And now that might not be the case. Now he might be holding out for Anthony Davis or Kyrie Irving. Old man Kyrie or broken Anthony Davis. Pete, you're the NBA guy. I mean, is LeBron, again, attention. We love attention. There's a new wrinkle for everybody to talk about. Is LeBron James going to tell the Cleveland Cavaliers no if they won't bring Kyrie in? Is he going to tell the Miami Heat no if they won't go get Anthony Davis and another big guy? I don't see it that way.
1: This is like if you're a divorced single dad out at the bar and you refuse to go out with anybody else but your old buddies who are still married and no longer have their fastballs. So now you're at the bar with the Over the Hill gang trying to score some girls. And you meet the girls and it says, hey, yeah, we'll go back to your place with you, but my guy's got to come. And she looks over and there are your guys, you know, like your typical 48-year-old middle-aged white guys who've like gotten dressed up for the night but don't look great. You know, maybe they had a history back in the day, but it's just not there anymore. And you force these friends on, you know, a perspective, maybe relationship, right? And I feel like that's what LeBron's doing. And it's pathetic and it drives me crazy. This thought process that your friends are going to be the best basketball option for the team where you go to play, it's similar to the arrogance we just talked about with Greg Sankey. It's similar to the lack of honest self-appraisal that we've talked about all morning long with the SEC. It's like, look, man, your time in particular, actually, you can stay. You've earned the right. But that doesn't give you the right to tell us how to assemble our roster with a bunch of dudes who are better off playing at the Y on Thursday nights, you know, not playing in the NBA every night and taking Thursday off for load management. This stuff drives me bonkers, Drake. Like, from the bottom of my heart, these guys dragging somebody else's old bones wherever they go. It makes me crazy. It really does.
0: You know, I do love Cameron Stewart. There are great examples of tandems that work out long term and you know, trying to put your friends in a position to win. In a situation like this, though, you're asking an organization to bend over backward for you. You're already old. Like, if LeBron goes to Cleveland, yeah, he's not the guy. Donovan Mitchell's the guy. If he goes to Philly, I still don't think he's the guy. Jaylen Brown was sixth in MVP voting last year for a reason. If he goes to Miami, he's definitely not the guy. If he goes to Golden State, I made this point a couple times, he gets to be one of the guys. They're all so old, there's no one pivotal star that gets to kind of do it together, and that could help salvage his legacy.
1: Hang on one second. I do want to, like, add a little context, because, you know, for people who don't know, Cam works on this show from time to time, works Banana Ball with Drake Toll, has worked with me, right, yeah, at another network, producing my show. Cam is young and talented. I think we can't skip over that because I don't want to.
0: Come on. You knew where I was going.
1: Yeah, no.
0: Cam is young. Claw machined that.
1: He's young. He's talented. Claw machine. He's young. He's talented. And he's got a bright future. Honestly, that's the exact opposite of what we're talking about with these other guys. And I really mean that. And it's the same thing with Golden State. Like, these guys have this idea that they are going to power through, break through to the fourth dimension and find something that no over-the-hill gang team has ever found before. Any super team in the recent era, I'll go back to, like, the 2010 Eagles when Vince Young said, you know, we got the dream team with, like, Nnamdi Asamoah eating lunch out in his car, talking to the woman who was on Scandal, you know, his wife at the time. Like, that was, like, that team never panned out, right? McNabb, T.O., all those guys. It was actually a real bad look that year. Even most recently, the Lakers with Gary Payton, Karl Malone, and that's actually before that Philly dream team, Shaq and Kobe. You know, they dissolved. They were too old. Karl Malone and Gary Payton could not stay healthy.
0: I think you're missing the best example of the Lakers, and I've already given it once today. Steve Nash, Meta World Peace, Pau Gasol. Yeah. Like, that was this 36-year-old version of the Lakers, front of Sports Illustrated. They went 41-41.
1: Well, and they were supposed to have Chris Paul. And so you could at least give the Lakers a little bit of, okay, that would have made a little more sense. But these guys are so arrogant, and that's fine. You got to have an ego in this business and in their business. But to think that you're going to take your buddies who truly are too old, that Warriors team would average an age of 38 years old, dude, if LeBron were to join them. The average age of the NBA player is 26 years old. Now, the one caveat you got to give to LeBron, we talked about it yesterday, dude plays like 75% of his games since he's come into the league, which is just about more than any other star. Yeah. Like, I think there's four stars in history, like, above him. So at least you know with LeBron he'll be playing. You know AD won't be.
0: Yep.
1: And by the way, not only will AD not play, he's a funny guy, you can tell, but he's a suck on everything because people talk about him all the time. Why isn't he playing? Is he getting along with MJ? Anyways, you can tell. That stuff just drives me mad. I could go on forever about these guys throwing together super teams that end up sucking.
0: Yeah, he is former NBA PR, Pete Souza, now play-by-play with ESPN, NBC Sports. I mean, it's
1: definitely not former NBA GM.
0: but you've got the context of where the league's been and how it evolved and how these players evolve and how they make decisions. It's Westwood One Sports, the Westwood One Sports app, the Drake Toll Show. The Red Sox last night.
1: Real quick, Drake, to what you're saying, because I just thought of something. When I was in Philly, I was out in Summer League with Maurice Cheeks and the team. We were in Vegas. And this is interesting, and from an inside, when a free agency move gets made. Now, nothing to the magnitude of LeBron today, but we signed Elton Brand. And Elton Brand coming to the Sixers a year after the Sixers had made the playoffs and had lost in the first round. But the Sixers had Andre Iguodala, they had Thaddeus Young, they had Lou Williams. And then they signed Elton Brand. I can specifically remember, God bless him, Maurice Cheeks on the team bus going to a summer league game. He was like, "Phew, we might as well just go home now. We're going to win the championship." Like, that legitimately happened. Now, he was saying it tongue-in-cheek, kind of kidding around. Yeah. But there is, when you can land these high-priced free agents, everybody just goes, so you lose the edge. And I think we can see that, too. All right, back to the Red Sox, but I had to get
0: it's good. And that's where I, with the whole, you find your buddies with the cameras. Early. There are people out there who said, yeah, I'd love to hire my friend. I love to work with my friends. And in this case for LeBron, he's carrying dead weight. He's not carrying the up-and-coming, the contenders. He's carrying proverbial dead weight for an NBA organization that, oh, well, we got to sign the guy. It's also hilarious. His son's not included in this. His son is an NBA player.
1: At some point, he will be. But I like what you said. He's carrying dead weight, and then the Webster's definition of nepotism. It's perfect, you know?
0: Right. And it's somehow, it's not, I don't have to have Bronny anymore. We did that song and dance, but at least right now, Anthony Davis and Kyrie Irving is the goal for LeBron James. I was planning a whole segment for the Red Sox today because they were going to win their 16th straight game, which would have been a record, their most since 1946, their most ever dating back to 1946, where they won 15 in a row. Then they just lost. So there you go. There's that. I mean, I was in venue last night. The greatest, it's convoluted, but the greatest non-Yankees Wednesday atmosphere in Red Sox history, in Red Sox regular season history. Like, it just... packed house. They wanted the record. Fell 5-1 to the Baltimore Orioles, who looked really solid. But the Red Sox are back in the hunt in the American League, back in the hunt in the AL, in the AL East. And I tarps off. And they took their shirts off.
1: Question for
0: Pete.
1: You.
0: Yeah.
1: When you're at a game like that, you are now very tuned into what a party, a celebration looks like at a baseball game with all your work with the party animals and the bananas. Does an environment like that, and this could be a nice little plug here for the bananas, I'm curious to get your answer, an environment like that, a regular season, but you just said best regular season environment for the Red Sox in decades, quite possibly, was going into the second half of that doubleheader. Does that compare with the Friday night at the bananas?
0: No, it's not a knock on, because I love baseball, and I grew up Texas
1: I think it gives
0: Rangers
1: people a good
0: fan,
1: idea what those games are like.
0: Yeah, we go to the ballpark at Arlington, and it just doesn't – every game – and I've heard this from guys like Jake Peavy and Roger Clemens, who have said every Bananas game they've been to feels like a playoff atmosphere. It feels there's this different. Now, part of it's a novelty. Part of it's the fact you get that one time in this city once a year, every 3 years. But it feels like a playoff atmosphere that's created at tonight. We'll be on ESPN 7 o'clock Eastern time at the home of the Hartford Yard Goats. This Dunkin' Donuts Park here in Hartford, and it'll be the best atmosphere that a minor league ballpark's going to see this year. And from a major league standpoint, I mean, I've seen banana ball at Fenway now compared to baseball at Fenway. And I've been to five or six Red Sox games there and a couple banana ball games, and it's just so distinctly different. Like, I love them both for separate reasons, but the atmosphere itself in banana ball is just something you've got to witness it. You've got to see it. He's Pete Souza, ESPN and NBC play-by-play. Drake Toll with you. When we come back, let's give you our biggest losers of the day, and I want to tease this with the WNBA. Caitlin Clark she's a technical away from suspension. Sophie Cunningham had staunch comments on men and women's sports, and now a ton of backlash is headed their way. Is it warranted? Are these ladies right? It's Westwood One Sports, the Westwood One Sports app. This is the Drake Toll Show.
2: Patriots training camp opens tomorrow. A.J. Brown arrives with enormous expectations. Can the star wideout be the missing piece for Drake May and the defending AFC champions? Westwood One Sports.
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17: A better life with Dr. Sanjay Gupta.
22: What are the chances you are listening to this while drinking a nice hot cup of coffee? If so, don't let me stop you. For years, we've been reporting on the health benefits of coffee, and that's not going to stop today. A new study, this one out of Harvard School of Public Health, found that coffee and tea could help lower your risk of developing dementia. People who enjoyed 1 to 3 caffeinated cups a day saw the biggest impact. In addition to the caffeine, coffee contains hundreds of bioactive compounds that can influence inflammation, glucose metabolism, vascular function, and oxidative stress. It's also possible coffee drinkers might be doing other things that keep them healthy. Eating a more balanced diet, getting plenty of exercise, sleep, not smoking, or drinking too much alcohol. And finally, staying socially active. I'm Dr. Sanjay Gupta, helping you live a better life.
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0: 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Drake Toll with you from the Savannah Bananas organization, Locked On Big 12. There's Pete Souza joining the fold the rest of the week, co-hosting the program, 6 a.m. to 9 a.m. Eastern Time. 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Good morning, Pete.
1: Beef Stew in the house. He's putting together some slick shows.
0: Man, when you texted me yesterday and you sent in a group chat with Stu and said, I'm so fired up about this topic, the yes. WNBA. And the W has gotten more and more prominence through controversy and storylines surrounding controversy. Like I go back to when Caitlin Clark was first jumping onto the scene from Iowa into the league, and it was all this good, happy, fun time, positive. And that's been completely ruined. Now, not ruined in the worst way, not ruined in a way that's bad. Like, I said it yesterday, sex sells, controversy sells. People love conflict all the time. So you turn the TV on and there's war. We talk about war. And it's time for, before we get into our biggest losers of the day, the honorary biggest loser of the day can be the WNBA on most fronts. But here's them going in a different way. Pete, I'm going to let you lead this one.
1: Yeah, Drake, what I find so interesting about Sophie Cunningham, she really is comfortable in her own skin, super confident. Chuck Klosterman, who's a very good writer, shared with Bill Simmons a pop culture prediction that in like 2050, it wouldn't shock him if Sophie Cunningham was on whatever party's ticket to be vice president of the United States. Like, she just has that kind of it factor. And then the way she handled herself with the media yesterday, which, by the way, is a total tip of the cap to the WNBA, because this is a league who has been treating its stars and its executives, right, Commissioner Kathy Engelbrecht, like they're in bubble wrap. And once we take the bubble wrap off, these people aren't going to be capable of speaking for themselves and conveying any kind of message that will be conducive for the WNBA's product. And they constantly get in the way. AZ Fudd, right? Now, her and Paige Beckers are partners in college.
0: Yeah.
1: AZ Fudd gets drafted. Don't ask that question. If you ask the question, we're going to make it super awkward. We're going to embarrass ourselves and our number one pick. Okay. That was bad. And then weeks ago, in Tahoe at the celebrity golf event, Dan Patrick is there. He camps out, waits 2 hours after he gets a commitment from the commissioner, Kathy Engelbrecht, who doesn't talk at all, right? You see her publicly, she'd show up to the opening of an envelope. But if somebody puts a microphone in front of her, she won't say boo. And she stands Dan Patrick up because her PR team thinks it'd be a good idea. They're just not ready to talk yet. Finally, right, Sophie Cunningham, a great article on ESPN about her, ESPN.com, you can see it. And she mentioned in there that her opinion is taking care of younger women and in sports, and she doesn't want men playing women's sports. And it was like a throwaway line. She was asked a question. You could tell it's what she believes in. She is not this political lightning rod, although people want her to be. And then before a game yesterday, they made her available. They made her available day of the game. Go out there and answer questions. And the media took 5 to 8 minutes talking to one player, Wednesday game in the WNBA. This never happens. And they asked Sophie Cunningham probably 7 questions about this exact topic, which is a hot button topic. And she handles it masterfully. Like, I'm not saying that she's splitting atoms when she goes home, but clearly she can navigate a storm. And it sucked all the life out of the story. It's kind of a nothing story now because she sat there, she talked about it. And then they went out and they played basketball and they kicked the Connecticut Sun's ass. Like, that's how it's done. Like, that is how it's done. Like, nice job to the WNBA. You finally got something right. And then, of course, an hour later, they send out a message with, like, all black. And it's like the one thing we've heard from the WNBA in months. And it's like, don't be racist to our players. Thanks, guys. We got it. Like that's not for me, okay? Like, that's a bummer that they find a way to screw it up somehow.
0: Can I give you, let's go back to yesterday. Here is Sophie Cunningham when pressed on men playing in women's sports.
2: On that same vein, in that story with ESPN, you talked about wanting to protect young girls who shouldn't have to go against biological men. Just can you expand your viewpoint on that?
3: I mean, I think I said what I said. I think it's kind of common sense. And I think I'll always believe in that. I think it's really important to protect children, and that's little girls who are also involved in that category. And so I stand on what I said, and I always believe that.
2: Yeah. Do you see your advocacy on that, like, taking any form going forward?
3: You know, I don't know. I'm not a very political person, but I do have beliefs. I have morals, and I'll always stand on those and be true to who I am. And I think people are going to take it how they want to take it, but I've never even really said anything about that. And so when it comes just to protecting young girls in sport and women in sport, I feel very strongly about that. I think that's why you have Title IX. That's why you have some of the greats in women's sports. If Title IX and women's sports weren't protected, then you wouldn't hear about any type of women in sport. And so I think in the future, it's just really important to protect.
0: Pete,
1: and if you don't agree with Sophie, you can go rent Joanna Man. Send me the bill, okay? Go rent that movie about a man who dresses up as a woman and plays in the WNBA to great success, okay? I understand there are people that are on opposite sides of the fence with that, but bottom line is she got out and she talked about it. And what frustrates me about the media is this is not Jason Kick covering the Portland Trailblazers in 1999, asking Ruben Patterson about a legitimate, like, second or third domestic violence situation. A question that has to be asked. That's a hard question, because here's a guy that represents your team and your city. This is, like, we get journalists down to cover a game, and all they're trying to do is stir up negative stuff. And and the WNBA, to their credit, let one of their players go out there and shut it down. And that's what Sophie Cunningham did.
0: It is the Drake Toll Show, Westwood One Sports, the Westwood One Sports app. Drake Toll with you alongside Pete Souza co-hosting. Pete, here's from my standpoint with this, and I think when the conversation comes up on men and women's sports or transgender athletes, and a lot of the times, and it's the reason I haven't covered this, you know, with a segment a week every week, is because it's such a small margin in women's sports or this conversation. We overplay it to make it political. Now, I don't think you're doing this. I don't think Sophie Cunningham's doing this. She's answering a question.
1: People trying to do it.
0: I mean, yeah, I've got a sister who plays softball at Baylor. And if I asked her today, hey, do you want to, you know, if the option's there, if it happens where you're playing softball against a biological male, are you comfortable with that? She would say humbly and with empathy, no, I'm personally not comfortable with that. It's not my role to educate her. It's not my role to tell her how to feel. I should, and so I understand that as, you know, straight white guy, like that comes with its own viewpoint. Sure. Everybody's got a different viewpoint. But if I look my sister in the face and say, hey, is this something you're comfortable with? And she says no, I have no status to change that. I have no perspective to change that. And I shouldn't tell her how to feel, how to believe in it. And that's just it's what Sophie Cunningham is trying to, again, humbly get at it. She's not waving, pun intended, she's not waving a finger on this. Sophie Cunningham is just saying, I don't think that it is right for me personally to play against biological men in sports. And she's not bringing it up to bring it up. She's not bringing it up to make a political issue.
1: Not at all.
0: This is why you should vote Democrat. This is why you should vote Republican. She's saying, no. You ask me the question, I'm answering the question. And the WNBA, so USA Today posted an article yesterday. And I want to read a blurb from this. I stumbled upon it this morning. Nancy Armour. She writes this and puts pretty early on in the article that Caitlin Clark, who got her seventh technical and could be suspended, Armour goes on to question Clark's play and how dangerous she is to the WNBA and how she is somehow, as a white woman, hurting the WNBA. Here's a quote, for a paragraph. It shouldn't need reminding this country has an awful history of black people being harmed. Agreed. I don't know where that comes into play for Caitlin Clark getting her seventh technical foul, but okay.
1: Thank you.
0: And then she says, even killed in the name of defending white women. I'm really off the beaten path. The WNBA's All-Star Game this weekend in Chicago, Emmett Till's hometown, local art gallery hosting an exhibit imagining his life if he hadn't been lynched. I'm all for I mean, I am all for the Emmett Till movie was moving, and I'm all for the representation here. Why are we bringing this up in an article about Caitlin Clark's seventh technical foul? Again, this could be straight white guy from the podium, but I don't understand why this is where we have to go when Caitlin Clark fouls someone.
1: Drake, I get straight white guy from the car calling Westwood One on the weekends, polar opposite of this, just as crazy, trying to compare Caitlin Clark to Jackie Robinson. At which point I'm not sure whether I'm supposed to get up and leave because I can't handle it, or if I'm trying to find some way to respond with decorum and try to have this man understand that she's not quite navigating the same process.
0: Yeah,
1: like, go back to the moon. You know, that's what I feel like saying. This is a little different, but more of the same. And you know what we should be saying? Can I do everybody a favor, including Nancy Armour? I'll tell you after the break. How about that?
0: All right. That's what we call a tease. That's our honorary Biggest Loser of the day, sponsored by Progressive Commercial Insurance, protecting small businesses with affordable coverage options. 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When we come back, is Caitlin Clark Jackie Robinson? No, she's not.
1: No,
0: she's not. We'll give you our obituaries. It's Westwood One Sports, the Westwood One Sports app. This is the Drake Toll Show.
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26: Across the country right now, at this very moment, there are probably arguments taking place about who's doing more of the housework, the homework, the shuttling of kids from this activity to that. It's true. By and large, women do more of this than men. But doesn't have to be that way. And if you and your spouse can level that playing field, it's going to make both of you and your kids happier. Psychologist Yelena Kecmanovic says this might be how you get there. As hard as it might be at first, try to think of your partner like a teammate, not an adversary. Learn how to do some of the chores your partner does to get a better understanding of how much effort something takes. And finally, take the time to acknowledge what the other person is doing. And every now and then, even express your appreciation. That'll go a long way. I'm Dr. Sanjay Gupta, helping you live a better life.
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0: Drake Toll Show, Westwood One Sports, the Westwood One Sports app. Drake Toll with you from the Savannah Bananas organization, Locked On Big 12. 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Stu Kovacs produces, and Laura Jimenez runs the board. 7 o'clock Eastern time tonight.
22: Oh!
0: The Party Animals and the Indianapolis Clowns on ESPN. I'll be on the call alongside Cameron Stewart, our local Boston expert. You've heard him on the air plenty of times on Westwood One Sports. Outside of that, speaking of Boston, the Red Sox, 15 straight wins. It falls flat at number 16 after a loss in Game 2 of a doubleheader against the Orioles, but the Red Sox match history, tying their longest win streak in franchise history dating back to 1946 and Ted Williams. The Yankees, weird one here where we're trying to figure out Jose Caballero being targeted by Major League Baseball for pitch clock violations. That story continues to unfold and is just as confusing as it sounds. Caitlin Clark got a technical last night, and now she's one away from being suspended from a ban. ESPN wrote in their headline, from a ban. The Chiefs have unveiled their $3 billion dome stadium that looks like every other stadium you've ever seen in your life. And the Winnipeg Jets are hosting a LeBron James introductory press conference this week. LeBron has finally made his decision. He's going to Winnipeg.
1: He's going to be a Jet.
0: They did tweet that yesterday. It was a very good tweet from the Winnipeg Jets. You can listen to the entire

0: try to like pause and try to find decorum and work through it and say goodbye. And then I have to go take a shower and see my therapist. Like, it's insanity, right? It's insanity. Just like you were mentioning the article before we went to break, when we were talking about Caitlin Clark and her appearance at the WNBA All-Star Game, and how, I guess it's Nancy Armour writing for USA Today. Just, and I'm not going to say that, you know, I'm not taking the pen out of Nancy Armour's hand, and I don't want to rewrite her story, but there was a lot of, you know, certain flashpoints in that story about race and Caitlin Clark and, you know, being an entitled white basketball player. And okay, there's a place for that in society, but there definitely is, to educate people about that stuff. But to continue to bang the drum and to honestly, like Adam Silver said, use Caitlin Clark as a political football, here's what we should be talking about. Caitlin Clark was player of the week, averaged 32 points in two amazing ball games that were at home at Indiana, right? One of them saw Kelsey Mitchell score 33 points in front of a CBS broadcast crowd. Then last night they get a huge win, okay? And Caitlin Clark gets another technical. What I think any like able-bodied sports writer should be writing about, and you want to take a shot at Caitlin Clark, if she thinks she's so good, like she needs to relax and stop showing up officials. That's killing her. With every single problem you have accountability in that problem, right? Like, I got sober. When you get sober, you make amends to people. You visit people who you have, like, resentments against. Then you figure out that you got a huge part in that resentment. If you're drunk all the time and acting like a maniac, of course you're going to force people to do things that you might find off-putting yourself, right? But when you're self-aware, you realize, okay, that's my role in it. Caitlin Clark's role in this whole thing is the theatrics and showing up refs. And I got a great stat for you that shows Michael Jordan, over the course of his many years in the NBA, see if you know, Drake, the most technical fouls in a season for MJ.
1: Oh, one campaign, Michael Jordan.
0: Yeah.
1: Notable trash talker, like stone cold killer Michael Jordan. If Caitlin Clark's already at 7, give me MJ max in a season 14. That math checks out.
0: Five. So here's my point. Like, she's got to harness this. I mean, she is accountable for some of the stuff that's coming her way. There's no question about it. But all of it's on the basketball court. She's not asking to be, you know, a politician or to be thrown into this stuff. So I really wish writers would stop trying to get clicks and throwing her in there. Like, it's a fascinating topic.
1: Yeah.
0: But I think it's also a dangerous topic. And there are certain ways that we can talk about it that can make it better. And there are certain ways we can talk about it that can divide us even further. And I think that story you referenced last break, which people can read in the USA Today, Nancy Armour's a great writer, been with USA Today for years, but I think that takes us further apart.
1: I want to commend you, Pete. I mean, it's why you're a pro's pro. Because when you... When we got Emmett Till, Caitlin Clark, Jackie Robinson, Sophie Cunningham, all in the same 20 minutes of real time here, I didn't know exactly how that pot would be stirred, and it wasn't. The ingredients were thrown in there, you let it simmer, and then we come out on the other side with a damn good dish. It's why you're a pro. He's Pete Souza.
0: I'm going to juggle chainsaws later on. That'll be even funnier to watch.
1: NBC Sports. It is the Drake Toll Show on Westwood One Sports, the Westwood One Sports app. Pete co-hosting with us this week. And it is time for today's obituaries. Dead today, John Harbaugh's swagger? Pete, I want you to give a listen to this. Here's John Harbaugh greeting his New York Football Giants team in the cringiest way possible.
2: Welcome, man. Good to see everybody here. Excited?
3: Yes, sir.
2: A little nervous?
3: Nope.
2: Huh? A little nervous? A little nervous, man. Nervous? Excited nervous, you know? Nervous like you're full of game almost, Mason. Give this thing kick off. Standing up here in front of the New York Giants. The New York Giants. It's the New York Giants sitting in this room. The New York Giants. Wow. It's an honor. It's an honor to stand in front of this room right now. I know those coaches, Dr. feel the same way, right, coaches?
4: Certainly, yeah.
2: It's an honor, man. We've been working, haven't we? We've been working early and we're late getting ready for today. Today. Sitting in this chair, this seat, getting to work, getting started, our beginning. Because this is where it all begins, together.

0: You ever seen the David Cross? It's a skit with Bob Odenkirk where David Cross comes out. He's auditioning for a role in a commercial or a movie.
1: Yes.
0: And he, can I use this chair? Oh, of course. No. The audition's begun. It started. And the room's just silent because it's just Bob Odenkirk. I think one of the guys in there, too. That's what this sounded like, was just David Cross in a room alone. It's as if Harbaugh is practicing this in the mirror, except he's in front of 75 members of the New York football. The Giants. The New York
1: Drake,
0: Giants.
1: I had two immediate images come to my head. One, you could close your eyes and see Will Ferrell doing that. Easily.
0: Yeah. Oh,
1: easily.
0: Yeah.
1: I want you to play that again sometime today, and you'll know what I'm talking about. And two, when I used to be a news anchor, here I was, a dyslexic news anchor in, like, Monroe, Louisiana. You know, the teleprompter was coming at me, like, all different ways. It was like a face-off every morning
0: with
1: the teleprompter because I was such a bad reader. And that's what I sounded like when the teleprompter cut off. And you're just trying to fill the fill air. You're like, the New York Giant. You're like, hey, like, what's how you feeling, huh? Like, words. Like, what am I going to say? That was rough, dude. That was rough.
0: Not a good look for Harbaugh. Motivation is so dead in football, by the way. It's a shame, but the Vince Lombardis of the world, the John Maddens of the world, like, you just can't. Nobody wants a speech anymore. We want our TikTok. Let us do our TikTok dances, and then we'll go play football.
1: I guess it's a game day thing. Like, the window is that small for these guys and these coaches to, like, give them a pep talk. Because I've never heard that. And that is exactly, I've been waiting on somebody to say that, because it is hard to motivate these guys with rah-rah stuff anymore. It just is. They're either too cool for school, or they're grown men, too. They motivate themselves.
0: Yep. Sean McVay walks in the room and says, hey, here's how the offense runs. See you later. Good luck. Let's go win a Super Bowl. Great. That's what the kids want nowadays. Dead today as part of our obituaries. The Miami Heat director of YouTube strategy. Oh no, a LinkedIn job post. Miami Heat are looking for a new director of YouTube strategy. Odd timing, considering they did just schedule on YouTube for July 27th, LeBron James' introductory press conference. Pete, we said it, there's some 23-year-old from FIU, some intern, that pressed the wrong button, and maybe they're driving the conversation on purpose, but maybe they're looking for a new job.
1: Well, they can put on their resume, I was fired by the Pat Riley, which is not
0: Amen.
1: Bad. I mean, that's,
0: Amen.
1: Hey, that's not too shabby. But we talked about this yesterday. First of all, and this is, there's a basketball perspective to this too. Like, is this reading the tea leaves? Is this, you know, looking further down the line? Hey, the Heat really think they're going to get him. Or this definitely lets you know that the Heat are, like, I believe this too, are right there. Like, they have a very good feeling that this could be them, that he could pick them. So if that there's one thing, I do see that a little bit. And I feel bad for whoever sent it out. I said yesterday when I was working for the Sixers, I sent out an email about All-Star game representatives that people could vote for. And I sent it out like a day early, and I got in a ton of trouble because I didn't understand the word moratorium.
0: Moratorium.
1: So, I mean, it happens, dude. It happens.
0: Moratorium. Those are today's obituaries. It is the Drake Toll Show. Drake Toll with you. Pete Souza alongside co-hosting. And Pete, it's time for the quickie. Top five headlines in all of sports. Stu Kovacs will read them. We will respond in rotating fashion. Stu, I'll take the first one, please.
2: All right, Drake. You were there last night. The Boston Red Sox, they lose game two of their doubleheader against the Orioles, halting their winning streak at 15 games, which tied an 80-year-old franchise record.
0: Rub it in, Stu. You're just salting the wound there. I got a really cool Boston Red Sox hat. You know, baseball's great for conversation. And I sat with two of my buddies, went to the game with two guys, and we just talked the whole, you know, like, rank your favorite MLB teams 1 to 30. Like, it's a great game. Like, I'm a Texas Rangers fan, but the Red Sox are probably fourth or fifth in there. Like, I don't hate the Red Sox. There's something lovable. And getting to know Jackie Bradley Jr. through his association with Banana Ball the last year has been a big piece of that. I was like, you know what? I'll buy a hat on behalf of Jackie Bradley Jr. Tickets for this game, the get-in price, $286. A regular season Major League Baseball game. Now, Most Wednesday night regular season games get in prizes $28. However, the Red Sox were on the precipice of history. They did not win the game against the Orioles, fell 5-1, and the streak ends at 15. But the energy in that place, trying to get to 16 wins, was pretty awesome. And it reminded me what I love about baseball. Now, I think the rules, as somebody who works on Banana Ball, there are rules of Banana Ball that would be cool to incorporate. They could help speed the game up or make the game a little bit more... Like in Banana Ball, the designated runner can be used one time through the lineup each time. I love, instead of big fat guy running at first base after a walk, I want the designated runner to come in there and speed around the base. I like some of the rules. Yeah, I like some of the rules in Banana Ball that we incorporate, just like softball. But it reminded me what I love about life, sports, the pursuit of happiness. Baseball is still a fun game. I enjoyed being in a major league ballpark again. That's over a minute. Sorry, my bad. My bad, Stu.
1: Hey, by the way, Stu, when Drake takes his hat off, he looks like Noah Syndergaard, dude. I love it.
2: Thor,
1: Let's
2: There's a little
1: go.
2: Bit of Thor there, yeah.
1: Boy, if that's not a reason to check us out on X, I don't know what else is, dude. Go to Drake Toll's Twitter and peep it. All right, what do we got, Stu?
2: All right, free agent wide receiver Tyreek Hill. He released a rehab workout video on Wednesday, and he said in that video, after two surgeries, he still has no power in his left leg, Pete.
1: Drake, I was waiting for Drake to clap for that. No clap.
0: no clap.
1: Honestly, that sucks, and I have really no response that can add any more like intel to that situation. But
0: then you know what? I'll take this one, Pete. Over here, pick me if you will. I get a text from my uncle the other day, just out of the blue. It's an article. It's a Daily Mail. Hey, thought you'd find this interesting. Learned last night the kid I've coached in baseball the last 2 years on my son's soccer team and baseball team for the past 2 years is Tyreek Hill's son. He's got a kid with his first love, his ex-fiance, who my uncle coaches in soccer and baseball, and just didn't know. Sends a picture of the kid, looks just like Tyreek Hill.
1: Did he give you a scouting report?
0: Guy's like fastest kid on the team, great family. This guy, like, cheetah. He's like a mini cheetah. Plays for my uncle's soccer and baseball team. Like, yeah, that kid hits leadoff. Of course he does. I'll send you the pictures, Pete. I shouldn't show the kid's picture on the TV right now, but I'll send the kid's picture. All right, sorry, Stu, I hijacked that. That's a minute. Give Pete the next one, if you will.
2: All right, Pete. Alabama head coach Kalen DeBoer on the quarterback competition between Keelan Russell and Austin Mack. He said, quote, "That's going to be a tough decision," end of quote.
1: Well, Bill Belichickian and Nick Saban, and I think a quarterback controversy is always great for some of these teams. I think coaches play it out way longer than they need to get the most out of the quarterback position and the quarterback room. But the quicker you can make a decision, the better off everybody is. Every single NFL player I've worked with or college player I've worked with, when you bring up quarterback controversies, they want a resolution. They want to know a direction. So it's in the best interest of the team to figure that out. So if it's not figured out yet, you got a legit duel there. And it'll be interesting to see how it plays out.
2: All right, LeBron James, he is at it again. According to Andy Baskin of 92.3 to Fan in Cleveland, LeBron and his crew were ready to make a decision last week, but they were, quote, irritated at Adam Silver's recent comments about James's free agency. Drake.
0: LeBron doesn't lose by dragging this out, at least in LeBron's mind. Now, it is annoying for all of us, but I don't, when he chooses a location, 3 months into the season, we won't be talking about how long it took him to choose. We'll be talking about LeBron's triple-double. Like, how did he do it? This 24th season, this old, how did he log the triple-double against the Pacers? That's crazy. That's what will dominate the airwaves. The longer LeBron holds out, the longer he drops little nuggets like this to reporters in Cleveland or wherever, the longer we talk about LeBron. And that's a positive for LeBron. It's under a minute. You're welcome. Come on. It's getting good.
2: All right. Last one here. Pete, Nick Saban, he calls for the SEC to play all Power 5 schools. He said, quote, "I actually think we should play 12 games against the Power 5. That's it. Because it's a business and people want to see those games."
1: I mean, look. When Nick Saban backs your point, you feel pretty good about the rest of your day. And I've been saying this for the past 2 days. Like, they have to play teams from outside of their conference simply because that water cooler talk is part of the whole deal, man. Sitting at a bar talking to your friends about a non-con game that might take place 2 years from now but is on the schedule is part of the beauty of college football. If the SEC just tries to beat itself up, right, like just a cannibalistic approach, and it'll get bland and it'll get boring, and I'm telling you, it will not last long. So I'm with Coach Saban. You got to play other schools. You have to. And if you want to do the Super League, that's fine. Just don't go by yourself.
0: Mm, boom, baby. Thanks, Stu.
1: It's the post, baby.
2: Thanks, guys.
1: Informa.
0: Good, Stu. That's the quickie top five headlines in all the sports. That's Pete Souza co-hosting today. Stu Kovacs produces. Laura Jimenez runs the board. When we come back, has Tom Brady ruined his off-the-field legacy with WWE stunts? It sure isn't helping. This is Westwood One Sports and the Westwood One Sports app. This is the Drake Toll Show.
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21: Now seems as good a time as any to remind you, you don't always have to take healthy habits to the extreme. Not only are you unlikely to stick with something that's difficult, even if you can keep it up, it's probably going to be to the detriment of something else. And chances are that something else is more important. So if you're on a quest to improve your health, I promise the basics are going to take you much further. I'm talking about diet, try and be as plant-based as possible, exercise, meaning multiple rounds of cardio and strength training, and sleep. For most people, 7 to 9 hours a night. I'd like to think of these things as sort of a three-legged stool, right? If you're not doing any one of them, it's really hard to keep balanced with the others. The key here is you don't have to strive for perfection. Doing anything is going to be better than nothing. I'm Dr. Sanjay Gupta, helping you live a better life.

0: 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Pete Souza, co-host, ESPN and NBC Sports play-by-play. Stu Kovacs produces this week, and Laura Jimenez runs the board. Tom Brady is the greatest quarterback of all time. There it is. That's the take. That's the first thing you need to know. It's the first piece of context. You go to the water cooler today. Your guy's like, hey, what did you hear on the radio this morning? What'd you learn? Tom Brady, greatest quarterback of all time. Nobody's been better in the National Football League. Tom Brady, not a very good retired quarterback. Not that the run has been, and dating back to retirement one, the Tom Brady, the decision where he goes to Tampa with Gronk and wins another title and helps cement his legacy and status. But Tom Brady now is slapping Logan Paul, double bird, middle fingers at the World Cup final from MetLife Stadium in East Rutherford, and pulling stunts in what have now drummed up rumors about a WWE fight against Logan Paul. Pete Souza, I love greatness. People are always like, oh, I hate LeBron, I hate Tom Brady. I love watching Tom Brady. I love watching LeBron. I love greatness. Yannick Sinner, one of my favorite athletes to watch on the planet Earth right now, because he's great. He's incredible. Tom Brady was that. That was the legacy. The deeper we get in both the Belichick and the Brady camps after their run in the NFL, the worse off we get for now seeing Tom Brady or remembering Tom Brady as the guy doing silly WWE stunts for money, fame, fortune. I don't know what he wants out of this.
1: Dude, it's like, I feel like one of the most iconic athletes of all time is showing us that no one is immune to a midlife crisis. I mean, truly, that's what we're with. A guy who's on the back end of a divorce, which is hard enough. I've got a buddy right now, one of my best friends. He's in Phoenix. He gets divorced. His wife meets somebody awfully quick. You know, that relationship is moving at warp speed. Not to say that he still loves his ex-wife, not to say that Brady still loves his ex Giselle, you know, in that way. Mm-hmm. But it messes you up, man. And you start doing weird stuff. And all of a sudden, you got that donut-sized hole. And it's like, you know, there's not enough Botox or publicity stunts on the planet Earth right now for Tom Brady to be happy. And that sucks because he's Tom Brady. And I just put him up against, you know, Michael Jordan would never have done this. Wayne Gretzky would never have done this. Derek Jeter would never have done this.
0: Pete, what's worse, though? WWE or the craps table? We got to be with the Michael Jordan ones. You got to really weigh what's worse here out of those two.
1: No, but see, Michael at the craps table, but that, see, here's why people could handle that. It was authentic. It was who he was. That was the darker side of Michael Jordan. It's like when you watch these Netflix documentaries. You know, there's going to be a whole new batch of the Untold ones coming up, which I love. They've gotten a little light recently, so I hope they have a better batch coming in this time. But the best ones really tell me what trials and tribulations this person went through. What darkness, right? Even if they don't want to talk about it, the documentary will. Like Michael's gambling, the affiliation with his dad and that crazy conspiracy, right? Like, that's dark stuff that's out there. Tom is like creating fantasy. Like, it's not real, and he doesn't need to do this. And I think the reason that he is because he's just like us. I mean, if you don't want any more, like, if you need evidence to know that we're all the same, just look at how Tom Brady is carrying himself. What about a couple months ago? He put up, like, a couple thirst traps. He was in his bed.
0: Yeah.
1: I mean, shirtless. He's just a regular guy. That is a dude putting up a thirst trap. As a guy who just recently got married and was single into his 40s, it's all about meeting girls. So I get it. Like, and I'm telling you, when you're single like that, almost every move you make...
0: I'm taking notes. Can you give me that line again? I'm trying to write this down.
1: Well, I'm just telling you, almost every move you make is calculated, just like LeBron and this free agency. Like, everything he's doing right now is to solidify a spot in sports media culture at the head of the table. Same thing LeBron or Tom Brady's trying to do with females. It's all motivated from the same place. You know, okay. It is.
0: First time caller, long time listener, then, it's the Drake Toll Show, Pete Souza co-hosting. If this is the case, like, Tom Brady is still Fox's lead color analyst. Can you do this? Can you thirst trap people as Fox Sports lead color analyst?
1: Dude, yes, you can. We're living in a different day because as an analyst, he's gotten better. If you watched at all, and that is a great point, Drake, because if you Kevin Hart roast, Tom Brady opened up the roast. And I like watching those roasts just because it's like, it's interesting live content. It's just like, it really is good TV. And Tom Brady opens up the roast flying F sharp. I mean, some of the most abhorrent things you could say in front of a group of living, breathing people. And I was thinking to myself, could you imagine? And Pat Summerall was drunk a lot before he got sober. So maybe he could have gone on a tirade like that, but certainly not on purpose. But that's my thing, to imagine Pat Summerall, who was like Peter Jennings to me, right? Like almost like football's version of the most reliable news anchor and trustworthy soul ever. He would never do that. Now, would John Madden? No, not him either. If we're going to talk analysts, because that's what Tom is. But yeah, it's just a brand new day, and it's changing with the times. So yes, to answer your question, as long as you're not breaking the law, yeah, you can do all that stuff now. You just like I have, and you too. You know, I have a lot of different entities that pay me. I mean, like it's a new frontier we're moving into.
0: Yep,
1: that's a fact.
0: I mean, as the guy who wears a fur coat and glasses. But we'll wear a fur coat and glasses on ESPN at 7 o'clock Eastern time tonight.
1: But that's your job, dude. That's your job.
0: Yeah, and I think there's a difference in what Brady's doing versus the banana ball party animals, and there's a pretty distinct difference. But I think we do a lot of things for either the attention beats marketing 100% of the time. We talk about that a lot with the Savannah Banana. Attention beats marketing. Tom Brady, LeBron James, they are drumming up attention right now. They are part of, why else would we be talking Tom Brady on, July 23rd on National Talk Radio other than Tom Brady has done a thing to put himself in the headlines, and he has. Speaking of those headlines, we've gotten to, and I've brought this up a few times, the Rooney Rule's been brought, it's brought back up this week as, and ESPN did an article on this, as something that is hurting NFL coaches. This is the Drake Toll Show, Westwood One Sports, the Westwood One Sports app. Drake Toll with you and Pete Souza co-hosting. ESPN interviewed more than 20 NFL coaches, execs, agents, who said the Rooney Rule doesn't work. Now, the Rooney Rule ensures that there is representation of coaches of color in the room, minorities in the room, when hires are made in the National Football League. But what that's created is sham interviews, tokenism. A lot of these guys are saying, hey, I only got interviewed because I was black, and it didn't feel right. It felt a little gross when I had to walk in that room. I had to be, was it Ron Rivera, who was a part of every coaching interview each offseason just because teams would call back, hey, Ron, can you help us fill this Rooney Rule deal? Like, we have to by rule.
1: And it was Tony Dungy before that.
0: Yeah, every offseason, Tony Dungy's walking, hey, could this be, is he going to be the head coach of the Tampa Bay, of the Tampa Bay Bucks? Is he the head coach of the Dallas Cowboys? Because they are forcing owners, forcing GMs into this. It has now led to, but yeah, I read a stat the other day. We have one more black coach in the NFL today than we did in 2001. When we instituted the Rooney Rule, we had two, and I think we have three today, or maybe it's one and two. And
1: it's a complete joke.
0: The way that we're doing it is not working. I think that I need to be able to say the Rooney Rule doesn't work without it being a racist thing. Like, there are ways to make this work. It's not the current format.
1: No, and good on the Rooney family in Pittsburgh is amazing. Look no further than, Mike Tomlin. Brian Flores was like radioactive after he left Miami. And by the way, Brian Flores, by all counts, an amazing coach and even better dude. And Brian Flores is still in the middle of litigation, right? And by the way, nobody talks about it because he's right. Like, and Brian Flores has a job now as the highest paid DC in the league because he's awesome. And the Rooney family enabled him to get a job when he was in the wilderness after Miami with the Steelers, working for Mike Tomlin, right? So what do we got here? We go full circle back to the Rooneys. They started the rule, and they're still today using all the tenants that are found inside the actual makeup of the rule. But the rest of the league, unfortunately, which is now we get into our old boys society, it's like, what was the one? Jerry interviewed somebody over the phone. Like, Jerry had to do a Rooney Rule interview, and it was embarrassing for whoever it was. And they were kind of like, because look, dude, those guys, there's no difference between, I don't know, I think we're all the same. I mean, races, we have different experiences that shape who we are. But like, when a guy is knows he's being placated by an NFL owner, yeah, he's got no time for that, man. Especially these coaches have egos. They're brilliant. They're passionate. So they're, this has missed the mark. The effort is great. The idea is great. But there's no question it's a clumsy deal right now.
0: Yep. Tangible ways to fix it, by the way. Here's the thesis. Here's the water cooler. I don't want to give you problem, no solution. Currently, there is no penalty if you already have a coach effectively hired in handshake only and you interview a person of color just to interview. There's no penalty for that. There has to be a penalty for, hey, we caught you. You already had your guy. You just did this to fill the box, didn't you? Also, the lower pipeline. So we're punishing teams at the very top. The franchises that develop and launch minority coaches, what if instead of punishing, we benefit? We try to, like assistant coaches, coordinators, when they're developed or they're hired away or they're, hey, if your person of color coach is hired away by another organization in a higher level position, you now get XYZ, some sort of benefit for that and ownership and front office cycles. Like those are primarily white. Like, you're not making, you put the Rooney Rule in. It's telling all the white owners and the white GMs and the white to do this. Without a Rooney Rule for the owners, without representation in the owner's room or the front office. And that's just, it was never going to work. When we come back, here's a guy who does work, who has worked, who continues to work as the head coach of the Vanderbilt Commodores. 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Clark Lee joins us when we come back. 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

0: 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Drake Toll with you alongside Pete Souza, ESPN and NBC Sports play-by-play, co-hosting this week. SEC Media Days has dominated the headlines for this show this week and most shows, as it should, as we figure out the future of college football and this fall, specifically in the Southeastern Conference. Now, he is one of the most popular men you could draw up out of the league. He's Clark Lee, the head coach of the Vanderbilt Commodores. Coach, thanks for joining us up early this morning. We talked to John Summerall yesterday of Florida. I know it's weird to name drop to start this, but he sounded like he was going into war before he walked into the convention center at SEC Media Days. Have you had a chance to decompress from your time with the media this week?
1: Yeah, you know, I listen, it's quite an experience, but it's also fun for me. You're getting a chance to represent something I believe in, and speak to the parties that I'm most concerned about. That's first of all my team, second of all, you know, the Vanderbilt community, third, the Nashville community, and share a message about where our team is and what we're aiming for is really meaningful to me. So I don't know that I quite have the same mindset going in. I enjoy it, and also enjoy the fact that it's kind of always a mark on the calendar that says when I get back to Nashville, we're in full-blown season mode, which is really exciting. Every time we start the college football season, I think the world kind of comes alive. So a lot of positive things, and certainly enjoyed my time in Tampa.
0: Coach, I'm glad you started there, because the football side of this, I think, got lost on a lot of people. A ton of high-level questions about the future of college football, the future of the SEC. From your chair as a football guy, at what point, I mean, are you just ready to get to the football part of the whole football season?
1: Well, I'm extremely ready. I don't know. The team has a ways to go to be prepared. So that's what the attention turns. But that is the fun part is, you know, we've gone through now right around 193 days of preparation from January 11th till today. And yet kind of the next step of this, starting training camp, is some of the most formative work we do, because it's relentless. And, you know, to see a team through that and come together, I think is really important for the goals we have. But, you know, I think it's easy in what we live in now, the 24-hour news cycle, where, you know, you're only playing games for 6 months. So the other 6 months you just spend constantly projecting and forecasting what's to happen next. I think the game's in a really good place. I mean, you're seeing the parity, week in, week out, competitiveness. Obviously, the idea that players are getting compensated, I think, is introducing some fairness into the equation, where, you know, they're finally getting a chance to be rewarded for their hard work and sacrifice and for what they do for the universities they play for and they represent. And yet I think we all know that there's work that needs to be done to make sure this model is sustainable and that the game is protected over time. That's not going to take away at all from what's about to transpire, you know, at the start of September, where, you know, we're going to fill stadiums and celebrate the great game we love, and I think there's always reason to be excited for that.
2: Pete Souza, more on that football. Amazing job getting Jared Curtis, a five-star that you flip that was supposed to play at Georgia. Now he's playing for you, and he's filling some big shoes with Diego Pavia leaving, but he's also a freshman. How do you handle the challenge of putting a freshman quarterback out there in this SEC that we know is just week in, week out, a bloodbath? Like, how do you get him ready for that?
1: Well, I think first of all, one of the great, I think the great kind of messages that all of this sends around where our program is that Jared being unsettled in his decision, the number one quarterback in the country a year ago, made a choice to come to Vanderbilt without any guarantees or promises. So this guy chose us because of what he believes that we're doing here and how he can be a part of it. And he did it without being assured that there was any guarantee that he'd be QB1. And so he signed up for competition. I had three quarterbacks that were on the roster, knowing that we signed Jared, that understood that they were going to need to compete for that job too. They all returned and made the decision to return in January. So there's not a roster in the country that doesn't benefit from that kind of competitive mindset. The idea that at every position we're we're gonna let the guys fight it out to see who the best is. And at the end of the day, that's what we're heading in to do in training camp. Obviously, Jared's a part of that equation. We're really pleased with the progress he's made. You ask about how do I ensure a quarterback is prepared if he's a freshman, if he is the guy to take it. And I would say, yeah, I don't know. I've worked through that probably 100 different ways. And truthfully, what I do know is true no matter what is we'll have a new person behind center this fall. And there's no way they can fill the shoes that Diego left. I mean, he had an incredible career and stacked years of snap experience that gave way to a senior season in which he was a Heisman finalist and arguably the most impactful player in college football. And it would be crazy for us to sit here and think that that's what's next for the quarterback position at Vanderbilt. I think what I'm looking for is, first, how we can strengthen around the team. So third down defense, generating more turnovers in defense, punt return and special teams. On offense, we've got a really strong stable of running backs, two of the best in the country in Cedi Alexander and M.K. Young. We're going to rely on an offensive line to win the point of attack and to get the run game going. And all of that serves to take pressure off the quarterback. So how can we strengthen as a team so that that person doesn't have to play beyond themselves but play within themselves and do the small things the right way and know that they got people around them that are going to support them in that effort? And I would say no matter who that quarterback is, that's the formula. And then the other thing, you can't forecast. So I think it's being hyper aware and hyper present. What am I experiencing when I watch? What am I hearing? What am I seeing with respect to their comfort level, their confidence level, and how in the moment do I step in to try to support them for where they are to keep them pointed and at the same time the team pointed in the direction towards winning the national championship? That's the challenge. And that's also the exciting part about all of it.
2: Coach, I got to ask the follow-up. I wouldn't be doing my job otherwise. So when you run that first inside drill or 7-on-7, is Jared Curtis the number one quarterback headed into camp?
1: No. I mean, he's locked in a battle, and I think we're working through elimination this summer. So there'll be a couple of guys. Obviously, when you talk about Blaze Berlowitz, who's been with us now, this will be his third season here, but his fourth season in the system. This is a guy that has earned the right to be out there. We're going to split a lot of drills, you know, in a weird way to answer your question. So we'll have two fields, two spots going. Part of that is to just how many reps can we actually get for these guys? But, you know, those two guys will be featured with respect to just, you know, force feeding reps and allowing them to battle it out. But I would honestly be not telling the full story if I didn't mention Whit Muschamp again, who's in his third year in the program and really has had a great summer. I think he's earned the right to throw his hat in the ring, and then Jack Elliott too. This will be his second season. Really has unique skills where, you know, he's a guy that could easily find a way into a role this season too. So, you know, you can't prepare four people to play. Like, that is the truth. What we can do is set our practice around getting as many reps as you can to evaluate, knowing that, you know, Jared and Blaze are going to get kind of the first looks at this. And hopefully after the first scrimmage, we'll be able to kind of really lock one guy into place. But there will be a constant evaluation through training camp.
0: He is Clark Lee, the head coach of the Vanderbilt Commodores, two-time defending SEC Coach of the Year. Skip, last thing I got for you, incredibly grateful for your time early this morning. The Vanderbilt Commodores, this is a weird one, but, you know, a 10-win season coming off of that. I'm going to leave it broad on purpose. What's next for Vanderbilt football?
1: Well, I mentioned this on Tuesday. You know, I think there's some great things that this group's inherited from the last couple of years of this program. But, I think it's easy to point to the last couple of years and say we've had some points of success. I think some of the things have been inherited from the lowest moments, you know, 5 years ago. And that has to do with culture, attitude, environment. It's a Vanderbilt football program that expects to win. That is about standards over excuses. It's about responsibility and the understanding of what it means to play Vanderbilt football. I think this group is still working on solidifying that foundation and committing and trusting that foundation. And what I mean by that is, every year you're gonna look to add snap experience to the top end of your depth chart. We've done that. This is actually the most experienced team that we've fielded since we've been here. Mm-hmm. And yet some of those snaps come to us from other programs. And so retraining people how to understand what it means to play for this program and what are the strands of DNA that are represented in the way we play. That's the work that we're pointed towards. As far as, you know, the expectations of the year, like, we expect to win every game we play. I mean, that's, I wouldn't want to be a part of anything that didn't have that attitude. I think what I am most concerned about is making sure that those inherited elements are there. You know, the things that we've learned from the previous years show up for us. And beyond that, that this team gives itself the best chance to fully express itself. And that means that, again, there's an attitude, there's an awareness, there's a level of relationship or relatedness that we bring to our work every day so that, you know, no matter what the scoreboard says, no matter who the opponent is, we're prepared to bring our A game every time we step on the field. When we do that, typically in this program, good things happen. When we don't, we leave it to chance. And so that's, again, that's where our focus and energy lies right now as we head here into training camp.
0: I know that title means so much to you. Head coach of the Vanderbilt Commodores in a double-digit win season. Look forward to seeing you do it again in 2026. Coach, thanks for your time.
2: Thanks, Coach.
1: Hey, thanks, guys. Great to be with you.
0: Yeah, Clark Lee, the head coach of the Vanderbilt Commodores. Pete, that's the tough. I mean, when you're in a place where winning wasn't exactly the standard for a couple decades, you know, Vanderbilt was in need of revival. Clark Lee walks in, he does that, and after, he went 2-10 in his third season. They trusted the guy, and he proved them right. That's the dude you want to talk to. Like, that's a dude you talked about program building.
2: That's Mike Krzyzewski, right? Like, being on the brink of getting fired at Duke. That's a belief in yourself and support from the administration. And in a situation like that where you're always on the clock in the SEC. When I was in college, my girlfriend was at Vanderbilt, and one of my best friends was too. I ended up spending a lot of time there. The city was a little slower. The football team was very slow. And he and his program, with the rise of that city together, it's been really cool to see him reach these heights.
0: When we come back, we'll give you our idiots of the day. Clark Lee's not one of them. This is the Drake Toll Show.
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17: Now seems as good a time as any to remind you, you don't always have to take healthy habits to the extreme. Not only are you unlikely to stick with something that's difficult, even if you can keep it up, it's probably going to be to the detriment of something else. And chances are that something else is more important. So if you're on a quest to improve your health, I promise the basics are going to take you much further. I'm talking about diet, try and be as plant-based as possible, exercise, meaning multiple rounds of cardio and strength training, and sleep. For most people, 7 to 9 hours a night. I like to think of these things as sort of a three-legged stool, right? If you're not doing any one of them, it's really hard to keep balanced with the others. The key here is you don't have to strive for perfection. Doing anything is going to be better than nothing. I'm Dr. Sanjay Gupta, helping you live a better life.
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0: Westwood One Sports and the Westwood One Sports app. Pete Souza, ESPN and NBC Sports play-by-play co-hosting today. Stu Kovacs produces. Laura Jimenez runs the board. Just got done with Clark Lee, the head coach of the Vanderbilt Commodores. Great get, Stu. Stu strikes again.
1: Really Beat good Stu. Stuff.
0: Really good stuff from Stu. And it is the 8 o'clock hour Eastern time, rolling with you at 5 o'clock Pacific time. Good morning. You woke up today, Hollywood Hills, going on a little run, going on a little jog, and you think, they're going to talk LeBron, aren't they? They've got to talk LeBron. They've been talking LeBron all week, but not yet. That's not the case yet. And across the sports world right now, there's still plenty going on. We don't have to be dominated by, again, Josh Graham called La Fatigue. He's done. He's tired of talking about LeBron James. The WNBA. Last night, another technical foul for Caitlin Clark, who could be suspended if she gets one more technical this season. She's putting herself in a bad position, and the WNBA is putting themselves both. Two wrongs don't make a right here, but Caitlin Clark, with flops and, yes, obsessive complaining, not helping her own case, and the WNBA is not handling this well. And I guess there are beat writers, there are players who are not handling this well from a PR standpoint. The Boston Red Sox, 15 straight wins. They fall short of 16. Would have been a franchise record. They lost last night to the Baltimore Orioles 5-1 after winning game one of a doubleheader. Tom Brady, WWE, ruining his legacy. The Rooney Rule, to allow more representation for people of color in the NFL to be coaches. The Rooney Rule is in place, but it's not working effectively. Now coaches are speaking out against it. And grass. Ah, Pete, you know, on the weekends, it's my favorite thing. That's grass. The football field. A lot of NFL players are now speaking out saying, we want grass. Now, 10 years ago, that gets you suspended for 16 games, but today it's much better than the turf option, at least in the eyes of the players. It's Westwood One Sports, the Westwood One Sports app, 310-840-4910. You can call or text the show. It's time to start our hour, though, with our Idiots of the Day.
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0: run after another for the Baltimore Orioles. They win it 5-1. I did it. I pulled it off.
1: Drake, are you a two-beer guy at the ball game, or do you go three or maybe four?
0: I'm a one-beer guy to start, and then we're going to navigate where we go from here. So
1: that's usually how it works.
0: Yeah, like, I don't want to. I'm not going to the ballpark to get inebriated. I got to get up early the next day. I got to be ready to go for the Drake Toll Show. And so I get two beers, and I realize in a moment of clarity, I don't need to start with two beers. Give one to my good buddy Cameron Stewart, the Wicked Boston Show, the Indianapolis Clowns play-by-play. We share a brew together. You know what? All right.
1: Cam, who's always on some kind of substance journey, like he's always a little bit of this, a little bit of that. The worst chemist in the world.
0: Right. Yeah. He's like a 5:45 ayahuasca trip for a 7 o'clock play-by-play on ESPN tonight. I've got to hold his hand through it. He's smelling colors. I give Cam a beer. I get my second middle of the game buddy of ours, Locked On Knicks, Chris Saatchi, says, "Hey, I'll get you one. Get a beer." And then I finish off Angry Orchard. That's just a little dessert. A little dessert for the evening. Three beer night for the ball game for me. No 9-9-9. But I'll say this, Pete. When I go to the bar, I'm a two beer guy at every order. I got to get two beer, knowing the line's going to be long. You know, I'm thinking about my pee schedule.
1: Yeah.
0: It's a good question. How do you, 310-840-4910. How do you divvy out your beers in the real world between baseball games or the bar? Idiot of the day, Jazz Chisholm, for lying. This kid's no way this can be real. Here's audio of Jazz saying that all of his teammates called him the best in the world. Here's the Yankees superstar.
2: You said that some of your teammates said that you're the best in the world, and that you, some of those teammates that said that to you.
3: Dudge. Well, basically everybody. I'm not gonna lie. Everybody always tells me that because they know I'm firm on confidence, and that's the biggest thing that I feel like. That's the biggest tool I got. And you know, sometimes they see me dragging a little bit lately. So, you know, they just was like, bro, let's not forget who you are. You know, you're the greatest in the world. Like, you are Jazz Chisholm.
0: That is
1: so. That's not a name, Jazz. That's not a name anywhere in there.
0: So Jazz. Who all is saying you're the greatest in the world again? He pulled a Biz Markie a little bit. He's like Agnes, Agatha, Jermaine, Jack. He's pulling out names. One of those is probably a real name.
1: That's the Steven Seagal. Steven Seagal walks out of his trailer. I just read the best script ever. Who wrote it? I did.
0: Jazz has a lot of confidence in Jazz Chisholm, the young Yankee who had a sucker in his mouth a couple of weeks ago playing in the infield, and that was a point of a ton of controversy. The New York Yankees are in the middle of an American League that is winnable for anybody. I mean, just everybody sucks in the American League right now. The Yankees are second in the AL East behind the Tampa Bay Rays, who still lead the division by 2.5 games. The Red Sox, third place in the AL East behind those Yankees, and still sitting 3 games above the Baltimore Orioles. Over in the Central, the Chicago White Sox, Cleveland Guardians lead the way. And in the AL West, the Texas Rangers at dead even, 500, 51-51, lead the AL West. Idiot of the day, Tyler Herro, for a meltdown that he documented after the Heat traded him. There's a video posted by Heat Central and then reposted by NBA Central where Herro is watching he's watching Shams talk about his trade on TV, and his quote he gives is, "Y'all done lost your mother effing mind." We live in an era, Pete, where used to, if Michael Jordan sees news, Larry Bird gets news, we gotta take the tape. We gotta process the tape. We gotta cut the tape with scissors and then put it into a package and then throw it into a reel. Today we pull the iPhone out. We video ourselves crashing out over our trades and we try to go viral and benefit from it.
1: Pat Riley was on with Dan Le Batard earlier this week, and he mentioned Tyler was, he's just one of those guys with like rabbit ears, dude. He heard everything, and it affected how he carried himself. He was always in the middle of trade talks, and he was not as good of a player as he could have been because of that, Pat said. And that is the difference between a chump and a champion, if you really want to get down to it.
0: Oh!
1: A champion hears that, but can block it out. A chump lives in it and, you know, has reaction videos like that. And it hurts everybody. Brevin Knight is the Memphis Grizzlies analyst. And when I was working in the NBA, I was on a team and Brevin was a guard expecting to get traded.

0: at the deadline, and he didn't get traded. And I was in the locker room when he found out he didn't get traded. And he was throwing stuff. He was so upset. Because it's a big deal for these guys. They, if they think they're going to move, they want to move. Like, there's obviously a lot of emotional and, you know, red tape stuff that you have to deal with at the trade deadline if you're rumored to go either way. But I think that is what makes the best special, their ability to navigate that stuff. And Tyler clearly has failed that test.
1: I think a good example this year, Max Crosby with the Raiders. Blockbuster trade, headed to Baltimore. And I remember I was sitting kitchen table, just cooked steak dinner, and Max Crosby trade fallout. That was such huge news in the moment. Now, we've had a super eventful NFL offseason, very eventful NBA, incredibly eventful NBA offseason. It got pushed down the cycle pretty quickly, but Max Crosby, that trade falling through, and now he's completely embraced the Raiders.
0: You old Drake, he didn't allow it to go to the top of the news cycle because of how he handled it.
1: Yeah,
0: like, and that's the difference
1: that's
0: between
1: good.
0: A Max Crosby and a Tyler Hero. And I'll even give you inside baseball because Max isn't shy about this. You know, Max Crosby is a sober guy and, you know, works a 12-step program, which, you know, whatever you want to make of that. I mean, I say I'm sober too. I work a 12-step program. That affects a lot of the decisions you make. You base a lot of things on just being thoughtful and understanding, like, you know, how you should act and where you're accountable. And he acted like that during that nightmare of a situation. Tyler Hero, the exact opposite, dude. You know?
1: Yep. Idiot of the day today. Those who were duped by what the Miami Heat did with their accidental YouTube link, to what do I read into? This is me kind of rhetorical, putting out into the ether. To what do I read into as it pertains to Kalshi, Polymarket, the betting site, the FanDuels, the betting, with the Miami Heat releasing this introductory press conference link on YouTube and then deleting it afterward, but pushing the news cycle with it, these betting lines started to change, to ebb and flow and shift, starting to feel like every move that is made in professional sports now has some sort of betting tie toward it, because that's where the big money is.
0: Yeah, you're right, but there's nothing to see here. With LeBron,
1: okay.
0: I think we just go back to history. We go back to history, dude. Like, it was Magic Johnson standing in LeBron's driveway, you know, the last time he was a free agent. We knew that was happening, right? He was going to L.A. But before that, the decision, nobody knew. The teams didn't know until he made the decision. So for anyone who thinks that people on Kalshi know what's happening, no, they don't know anything. They just think a decision is going to be made in the immediate future, so everybody rushes to lock in their odds, and that's why you see those markets change like they do. But nothing, there's no insider information there.
1: Idiot of the day, those who aren't excited for the Diary of a Polarizing Figure.
0: Ooh.
1: Pat McAfee tweets, "For as long as I can remember, my mere existence has made people hate my guts. I've been writing songs about it for 20 years, and it's time to let them out. A lot of headlines and narratives. If I was to die, I'd like my kids to know exactly who their dad is via a rap album." I do find that line a little funny. like, kids, we lost your father. But if you want to know who he is, let's turn on his mixtape. it's Pat McAfee rapping. I spent some time with Pat about a month and a half ago over in Indianapolis, and straightforward, genuine dude. He is himself. And whether that's high energy or low energy, it's the same vernacular, it's the same rhetoric, it's the same, he's just an appeasable guy. And you see this in a lot of his interviews, whether he's interviewing the president or Jelly Roll or J.J. Watt, he's got this kind of everyman, he brings it down, he brings everybody on the same level, which is a mark of a great interviewer. McAfee, for as great as he is at a lot of things, I'm not sold on the rap album, Pete. I'm not sold on the rap album.
0: No, I initially thought it was a documentary, and I was like, oh, this will be awesome. And then I was like, wait, what? No, I don't think so. I got a question for you. When you are with somebody like McAfee, because I would think if I'm Pat McAfee, I meet you, I'm like, oh, like this guy's in my orbit, just the kind of guy he is and what he's trying to accomplish. Does he understand that? Like when he's dealing with you and the bananas and he's talking to a guy like you, does he treat you a little differently? Like, you're kind of one of his.
1: So I think, Pete, you've seen this on the media side, and I bet a lot of people listening today would consider themselves kind of like the everyday man. Like, my dad doesn't care about autographs. He would, if he ran into Houston Nutt, the Arkansas football coach, tomorrow at Alubi's, he's probably not even going to approach him. He'd sit, he'd look at my mom and be like, wow, it's Houston Nutt. I really appreciated his time at Arkansas. Like, go talk to him. Nope, not going to bother him. I think a lot of people are like that. Pat seems like he's the kind of guy that, and Pete, you're like this, where when you meet somebody of status and profile, you know from the first handshake what this interaction is going to be like. And so when I dap him up, it's not, oh my gosh, Mr. McAfee, it's such an honor to meet you. Like, that sets the wrong tone. It's just, hey, Pat, appreciate you, man, for doing this, for coming on the air with us, for hanging out, for being here. I got the headset for you. Whatever we can do, we're going to make it happen. And you go from there. If you kind of level the playing field, it gives them an opportunity to be super genuine, super. And so he didn't play it up. Like, the guy, the whole day, the time I spent around him, he was just down the middle, even keel. I'm Pat McAfee. Good to see you. I like a guy like that. I appreciate a guy like that.
0: I love a guy like that. I love a guy like that.
1: Something about it, man. There's something about it. It's the Drake Toll Show on Westwood One Sports, the Westwood One Sports app. Pete Souza co-hosting this week. Let's give you Idiot of the Day. Oh, come on, Laura. Idiot of the Day's not over yet. This one's awesome. Idiot of the Day, those who have term limits. What? Here is the president yesterday on his candidacy. He announced something in Georgia yesterday.
2: Well, thank you very much, everybody. It's a special place, and I am here to announce my candidacy. I'm only kidding. Ah, boy, I tell you what a group. We have thousands of people outside on a weekday.
1: I'm telling you, man, he missed a great opportunity to be a hell of a barber. Like, just to
0: How about when he was doing the tomahawk chop, dude? And some people were booing. They were in Atlanta.
1: Braves mode, tomahawk chop yesterday.
3: Next, I'm going to bring back the Indians. I'm headed to Cleveland.
0: Like, I was like, I can't believe he's doing that.
1: That's a direct quote, too. It's crazy. he went to Atlanta yesterday and announced his candidacy. We got there. We got around to the word after a while. I said he was kidding. He missed a great. It's Leslie Jordan. It's like the two opposite ends of the spectrum, but the same delivery, kind of the same charisma. It's like Trump and Leslie Jordan are, again, opposite ends of the spectrum, but so like Trump was a hair off from being Leslie Jordan. Final idiot of the day. Let it die, Bobby Portis. Let it die. The old Arkansas Razorback turned Miami Heat legend with a little 6-7 joke when asked about LeBron James joining the Heat.
4: Would a Giannis LeBron with you, Bam, what would that be like?
5: I don't know. What the kids say, 6-7. You know what I'm saying? Giannis 6-7 and LeBron 6. You know, they hit that 6-7.
1: I don't think that's how that works, Bobby. I don't think that's
0: I've never heard 6-7 out of context. I have there.
1: I don't think Bobby knows what 6-7 means. This is the same guy that tweeted, Hogs looking good tonight. One of the great tweets of all time. Out of context. Hogs looking good tonight. Just me at the urinal. Just me standing at the urinal. Just Hogs looking good tonight. Pete Souza of ESPN and NBC Sports. Play-by-play. Laura Jimenez runs the board. Thank you, Laura. And Stu Kovacs produces. Good, Stu.
6: Thank you, President.
1: Clark Lee. John Summerall, man, we got ESPN's lead soccer guy. We got the all-time SEC passing leader this week. Good, Stu. This is good. It is Westwood One Sports, the Westwood One Sports app. This, when we come back, is the time when we talk about LeBron James. Oh, and the WNBA. Are they getting it wrong? Is Caitlin Clark getting it wrong? Is she in the wrong, finally? Because we've been defending her a lot. This is the Drake Toll Show.
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15: 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I'm Sean Martinez. 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

0: the Drake Toll Show. Little Green Day bringing you back in. Drake Toll with you from the Savannah Bananas organization. Locked on Big 12. What?
1: No, yeah, you know that's not Green Day, right?
0: Yeah, man. This is it dates back to
1: Waco. Is that a Texas thing? Okay, I didn't say anything the last time. I just wanted to. Okay, I'm good.
0: I was hosting a radio show in Waco, Texas, ESPN Central Texas, at the time. And every time coming back for the break, we'd play, like that would play. And I'd say, Linkin Park brings us back. And our producer, Aaron Sexton, who's still there, he runs the board, produces, great guy. I'd be like, no, wrong. he never got the joke. And we'd come back with Sweet Child of Mine. Aerosmith brings us into the 11 o'clock hour. He's like, no, he's just Rain Man in that way. He couldn't take it. He could not handle. It's like, nope. Got to say the right song with the right artist. Have to. Jeopardy at 9. 141 toothpicks. He is Pete Souza, co-hosting this week, NBC Sports and ESPN Play-by-Play. Drake Toll with you. 7 o'clock tonight on ESPN. Yours truly and Cameron Stewart, the Indianapolis Clowns and Party Animals, the Banana Ball Championship League, will square off on national TV. So here's just a quick aside before we jump into this. All right. It's the LeBron thing. You can give me a minute before we get to the LeBron thing. You can give me a minute here and bear with it. Then we'll get right back to LeBron. Fine. I know. Stu Kovacs produces. Cam called me one day. I was probably a sophomore, and you may have never heard of Cameron Stewart, but this is a feel-good story. I was a sophomore in college. He calls me, says, hey, I just got out of local news. He was working at a Fox station in Waco. He said, I just need a job. What do you got? What do you know? What do you know about? And so him and I started working together doing tours. We were tour guides in Waco, Texas. I know you're wondering, what do you look at in Waco, Texas? Man, it's not a lot. It's a pretty quick loop. You get in, you get out. We were tour guides together, started writing at Sports Illustrated together, did some podcast work. And now, 6 years later, tonight, Cam will make his ESPN play-by-play debut. From tour guiding together in Waco, Texas, to ESPN tonight with the Banana Ball Championship League. Pretty awesome. Full circle stuff.
1: Somebody make another trip around the silos. Let's do it, right?
0: That's
1: the tour.
0: It's all the Chip and Joanna stuff, man. A little bit of Baylor Bears thrown in there, sprinkled in there. Gosh, Pete, this the LeBron thing, and I know we've got to keep coming back to it. It is my biggest question today, as more stories come out of either Rich Paul or, you know, you listen to radio stations in Cleveland, Dallas, Miami, everybody's saying something different. Everybody's giving you a new nugget, a new note. And my question that I keep coming back to, I guess, today specifically, is what is best for the NBA? Like, if you're Adam Silver, if you're a fan of the NBA, what is best for the NBA to make LeBron James two words, must-see TV? And I realize I've made that reference two or three times here, Pete, and the world might not understand that that is more than two words. Here's my close personal friend Charles Barkley on his two words.
2: I got two words for you. Steve Nash and Chris Paul, must-see TV.
3: That's more than two words.
2: You didn't say two words. You said quick to the point.
3: You just said I got two words. Steve Nash and Chris Paul must see.
2: That's why
3: TV.
2: I messed up, because I was trying to think of two words. I could have said that. Okay.
3: Two words.
2: Nash and Paul.
3: That's three words.
2: That's three words. Wait, I said Nash.
3: I got
2: Paul.
3: One.
2: Y'all gonna count and as a word.
3: Suddenly, and is not a word.
2: Nash, Paul. Hey,
3: watch.
2: Man, I'm gonna tell you something. Sometimes I hate working here.
0: Great, man. That's great. The professional, Charles Barkley. Pete, two words. Must-see TV. Where does LeBron James have to go to be must-see TV, the best-case scenario for the NBA?
1: A Golden State. There's no question. I listened to Rich Paul talking with Max Kellerman yesterday. They actually have Bill Simmons on their pod. And Rich Paul was like, look, and I'm done trying to read the tea leaves, right? Like what Rich Paul says and what that means. But he said if he goes to Golden State, they got everything but Michael Jackson's white glove, like, which I think overrates it a little bit, you know, but it does bring you to that team and that franchise that now you're with the 98 Bulls, right? Everywhere you go, it's like there's going to be crowds at the hotel. There's going to be people at the game early just to watch you warm up. like it was in Golden State when they were winning all those championships and they had it going. It's really infrequent we see stars come together at a point in their career where there still is a draw. I don't think they'll win because of their age and where they are, but they're still an amazing draw. So I think Golden State would be the spot for him. What you reported earlier, Drake, about Anthony Davis and Kyrie Irving going with him to Cleveland is laughable. Yeah. And I was just looking this up. They have played collectively 36% of their games over the last 2 years combined, both those dudes. Kyrie didn't play at all last year. And Anthony Davis just played 20 games, if you want to keep it real current. Like, that is, get that out of here. Like, too sane elsewhere with that. That's polar opposites.
0: Question for me, that if you're LeBron James and you want to contend, compete, whatever, he's not going to risk going to a location where he could miss the postseason or be in the play-in. He wants to go somewhere where you're a top four seed in the East or the West. I heard somebody on national radio yesterday, not our stage, on after the Red Sox game, who was vehement. He won't go to the West. The West is too dominant. The West is too packed. It's like, dude, the NBA champion came out of the East. There are some stacked teams, the Sixers, the Celtics, to the Heat, that stacked teams in the East just as well as the West, because we're starting to build this upper echelon of star-laden teams in the NBA. Like, we've got 12 teams in the NBA you look at and say, damn, that roster's good, and they span both the East and the West. For LeBron in this decision, why the old heads? You know, like, we've heard older players talk about, hey, I'd love to play with a young 22-year-old guy. I'd love to play with a Con Knipple. I'd love to play with a Cooper Flagg. I'd love to play with a... But LeBron James just wants to play with his old friends. Those old friends are dead weight.
1: It's lazy, and they are dead weight. And it's not. It's the easier, softer way, and it's usually not LeBron's MO. But when you're this late in your career and you got that much juice, you want to go out the way you can go out. And I think it is sort of intoxicating for these guys to be able to command these absurd requests, and actually sometimes they get delivered.
0: Can I raise you? Can I LeBron James, the decision, 2010. He's tried to live that down since it happened. And has been fairly public about how, I'm never going to do that again. Oops, probably wasn't a great look career-wise, legacy-wise. The Akron homecoming letter, the pre-free agency stuff, Rich Paul, even in this cycle, dropping hints and notes and nuggets, teasing retirement a couple of times now. I think it was when they lost the Nuggets in 2023, got swept. He went in and said he had a lot to think about. It was 3 years ago, Pete. 3 years ago, he alluded to possibly retiring. Cryptic posts on social media or staged outcries. He unfollowed the Cavs on Twitter, and he would follow the Heat, then unfollow the Heat. It has followed this guy. Attention has followed this guy. If the report from Kevin O'Connor is true, that he is waiting, he's holding out, he's slow playing it for either Anthony Davis or Kyrie Irving, leaking that is just an intentional way to say, hey, keep talking about me today. Don't forget I'm still here. But it cannot be legitimate that LeBron actually needs to play with those two guys at his next location, because the problem with those two guys is they don't play. They can't play. The best ability is availability, and they have none. That's a waste. It's a waste. I think this is just another, you said earlier, tea leaves. This is another example of, ooh, what will the radio say today? And the radio, it's working. It's working.
1: And you know this because you're closely affiliated with it, and I cover the games now. Used to work in pro sports and played sports. Like, these guys, and I'm not saying it's like in a negative, angry way, but they don't care about us. Like, they want fans to be happy. Like, trust me, like, they understand, like, the everyman. Like, I'm not saying that. But, like, there's so much negative stuff out there about them every day, particularly now, that, like, they are just like, whatever. And if they can do something that gets the media on its heels and frustrates them and keeps people from taking vacations while keeping their name top of the fold, A1 on SportsCenter, guess what, dude? Like, they don't care about us. So don't think too deeply about the tea leaves, whatever, whatever. No, LeBron James isn't going to say, I'm going to give them a little morsel. You know, let me give, like, even the thing he did at Fanatics Fest, like, as a guy who grew up in Philadelphia, like, when he said, trust the process three times, it's like, come on, dude. Like, and honestly, I worry about the little kid who's like, Dad, is LeBron going to come to Philly? Like, it's like, probably not, son, you know? Like, so, but he's just toying with everybody. He's loving it. And I don't put stock into any of this stuff. Any of it, because, again, I go back to the decision. Nobody knew. The teams did not know. The Heat didn't know. You know what I mean? Like, so, don't think that somebody's sitting there with an answer. And they're just waiting on it.
0: It is the Drake Toll Show. Westwood One Sports, the Westwood One Sports app. Pete Souza co-hosting this week. And yesterday, this time yesterday, we had the head coach of the Florida Gators, John Summerall, on. He was a spitfire. You could tell he was going into war. He was prepared for SEC Media Days. He was amped up for his first shot at the media, a major shot at the media as the head coach of the Florida Gators. Well, when he got to SEC Media Days, he was certainly the star of the show. Here's John Summerall on the 9-game SEC schedule and how he's not going to complain for being an SEC football coach.
4: You know, I wasn't in the room when those conversations were had. I wasn't in this league yet. We're going to play anybody, anywhere, anytime. If they put on our schedule, we're going to play. I'm not going to whine and complain about being an SEC head football coach.
0: Wow.
1: You got home run.
0: The Missouri head coach, Eli Drinkwitz, who's saying, man, we can't play 9 games. It's going to wear us out. We can't do it. You got analysts on the desk saying 9's going to change the game in the SEC. It's going to ruin the SEC. John Summerall hasn't coached a game of the conference, stands up at the podium, says, I don't give a rat's ass. I don't care. Make us play 12 SEC games. I'm just here to win football games. I like that guy.
1: So do I, and your players respond to that. There is an ultimate juice that comes from a confident coach, particularly in public, and it's way more relatable than some of these guys who are politicians, some year-round, some just at media days and conference meetings. But I so appreciate that attitude. I am in lockstep with you there, Drake.
0: But you didn't appreciate this, Pete, and I'm excited to get your thoughts. Summerall then went off on a reporter whose cell phone was ringing right next to his podium during his media.
5: How things were going to unfold, and you'd be kicked out of our team meeting. I swear. Like, you're lucky I'm not going to throw this freaking podium right now. Like, it drives me crazy. I would say, who is that? But I'm not going to embarrass anybody. But no,
0: Pete, I think he's going, and if he stops at you know, you'd be kicked out of our team meeting, everybody laughs. If he stops there, we're probably kosher. He doubles down, keeps going a little bit. You think the bit went too far?
1: Tom Crean does. I'm going to read the tweet. Tom's my buddy. We've called many a basketball game together. Tom's tweeted, he can't be serious on embarrassing that person. Do you think that they meant for the phone to go off? Did it really need that performative reaction? At least you got laughs at that person's expense. They don't work for you or play for you. Their job is important to them, too. All right, Tom. Voice of the voiceless. I like
0: it. Last thing I've got on this, well, two things. One, how do I get Tom Crean's tan? Where does that come in? How do I manufacture that?
1: It comes with a 2 handicap.
0: Gosh, man, that guy's top notch.
1: And he can be that tan, by the way, as long as he's not coaching, right? Like, if you're coaching and you're that tan, I don't want you as my head coach. Like,
0: You're not in the gym enough. And the other side of this, here's where I understand Summerall a bit. I've been to, and Pete, you have too, to media days before. Conferences, the legend. You see, a frequent caller to Paul Feinbaum's show. They call him the legend in Alabama. Got kicked out of SEC Media Days. His response after being kicked out is like, hey, man, there are podcasters with 50 subscribers that are here with credentials asking questions to
1: Nick
0: Saban. So they allow the public. I didn't know this. On the second floor of the hotel in Tampa, they allow the public to hang out. Anybody can just talk to the coaches and the players at SEC Media. It's kind of the Wild West. So I think maybe the point of frustration for Summerall is, who the hell are some of these people? I mean,
1: fair enough.
0: You've seen it at different versions of media days where you're like, how did that person get in here? Why are they? Who gave them a microphone?
1: Well, I'll tell you something from a media perspective, Drake. Like, when I was working in PR, to get a credential to a pro basketball game or a media days for the NBA was hard. I mean, we vetted the crap out of that, you know?
0: Yeah.
1: And nowadays, with all the content, all the sports, all the shows, these conferences are way more welcoming. And I am now seeing at Media Days people who are certainly not there to work, who are working for, air quotes, publications that either don't exist or, you know, have put up one podcast in the last 6 months. It's different because everybody needs the PR now. So it's like, come one, come all, and you get riffraff.
0: TikTokers.
1: Like you're Bully the Legend.
0: Yeah, all kinds of
1: things. Hey, Drake, what did he do to get thrown out?
0: Nothing. He said that he was on day two of SEC Media Days in the public area and was trying to interview coaches and players, and the SEC, their head of communications kicked him out. Yelled at him was the quote. Pretty crazy. Pretty crazy. That's a story for another time. When we come back, Caitlin Clark, is she putting herself in a bad position with the WNBA? Is she doing this to herself? And how does it relate to Jackie Robinson? This is Westwood One Sports and the Westwood One Sports app. It doesn't relate to Jackie Robinson. Does, she's not Jackie Robinson. This is the Drake Toll Show.
6: Patriots training camp opens tomorrow. A.J. Brown arrives with enormous expectations. 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
12: I-25 still in good shape through Colorado Springs. Starting to see slight backups there at Voyager, Briargate Parkway going toward the interstate. Also, Highway 24 out by Meridian getting busier, as well as Milton Probia Powers near the Springs Airport. I'm Shaw Martinez's traffic.
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31: As a parent, when you send your kid off to school in the morning, you know that they're going to be learning, they're going to be spending time with their friends. But a new study out of UCSF found adolescents are spending an average of 70 minutes of their school day on their phones. Now, some kids will say they need their phones to help with schoolwork, but this study found that they were spending the vast majority of their screen time on TikTok, Instagram, and Snapchat. Not really apps that you're going to be turning to for homework help. Now, the study's lead author said, don't blame kids for using their phones at school. Teach them how to resist them. Focus on what they'd get by putting them aside rather than what you're taking away. Explain how phones could hurt their academic performance, and also remind them of this. Nothing takes the place of real face-to-face friendships. I'm Dr. Sanjay Gupta, helping you live a better life.
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0: Drake Toll with you from the Savannah Bananas organization and Locked On Big 12 live tonight, 7 o'clock Eastern Time on ESPN. The Party Animals take on the Indianapolis Clowns. I'll see you there alongside Cameron Stewart of the Indianapolis Clowns. Now, you've heard him on this show many times. He makes his ESPN play-by-play debut. Speaking of, ESPN play-by-play man to my left, Pete Souza, co-hosting the Drake Toll Show this week. Laura Jimenez runs the boards. Stu Kovacs produces. Pete, good morning. And
1: man, by the way, I got my new ESPN deal yesterday. Terms not disclosed, but it's a two-year deal.
0: How much money? How much money?
1: But what about this? Let me just tell you this. Yesterday was not the day to negotiate at ESPN. So it's kind of like they know what they're doing.
0: Just say over.
1: Yeah, you get a phone call. You're like, nice. I'm in. I'm still here. So that was the extent of the negotiation. I digress. Sorry.
0: That's great. Let's take it to the WNBA here for a minute as we get ready to wrap up the show. You Better You Bet, Nick Costo is coming up. Sophie Cunningham, Caitlin Clark, both members of the Indiana Fever, making headlines again. This time, Clark making headlines for her seventh technical foul of the year. Pete, you gave a great stat earlier that I'll aggregate here. Michael Jordan's most in a season was 5. Clark's already at 7. She is hurting her game via the way she's flopping or playing or these technical fouls. On the other side of this, Sophie Cunningham is helping her game in the PR of the WNBA. Here's what she had to say when pressed. Pretty pressed by reporters on men in women's sports. Here's Sophie Cunningham.
33: On that same vein, in that story with ESPN, you talked about wanting to protect young girls who shouldn't have to go against biological men. Just can you expand your viewpoint on that?
34: I mean, I think I said what I said. I think it's kind of common sense. And I think I'll always believe in that. I think it's really important to protect children, and that's little girls who are also involved in that category. And so I stand on what I said, and I always believe that. Yeah. Do you see your advocacy on that, like, taking any form going forward? You know, I don't know. I'm not a very political person, but I do have beliefs. I have morals, and I'll always stand on those and be true to who I am. And I think people are going to take it how they want to take it, but I've never even really said anything about that. And so when it comes just to protecting young girls in sport and women in sport, I feel very strongly about that. I think that's why you have Title IX. That's why you have some of the greats in women's sports. If Title IX and women's sports weren't protected, then you wouldn't hear about any type of women in sport. And so I think in the future, it's just really important to protect.
0: Now, Cunningham's not bringing this up as a one-off. She's bringing it up because she was asked the question, and now 510,000 NCAA athletes, less than 10 are openly transgender. This is not an issue that is as prevalent as we make it. It's political most of the time. Cunningham's just answering a question. But, Pete, you believe that on the court, Caitlin Clark's in the wrong. Off the court, Sophie Cunningham's in the right here.
1: Yeah, Caitlin needs to chill with the theatrics. Like, a lot of the issues she has had this year are of her own making. You have to stop showing up officials, especially female officials. It's not going to work for you in the long run. And it hasn't worked for her. That stat that you mentioned is amazing. She has 7 this year. Michael had 5. And we're talking 82-game seasons, too. So she needs to get that under control, because that works out for all of us, because we love when she's doing great. It's exciting and fun to watch. The Sophie Cunningham stuff, you got to tip your cap to the WNBA. If we're going to come down on them, we got to give them props. Like, that was flawless, man, to allow her to navigate the storm, right? I mean, usually they won't even let a player tell you the weather. Like, we saw AZ Fudd. She was dating Paige Becker. She gets drafted. Somebody from the Dallas Wings PR jumps in to protect her. Kathy Engelbrecht's supposed to go and join Dan Patrick. She blows him off. And because the league told her not to do it. So they're trying to protect these women from themselves, but these women are beyond capable of putting together master classes like Sophie Cunningham just did. And honestly, shame on the journalists. Like, that is, you mentioned it, Drake. It is a sliver that came out as a byproduct of an ESPN story, but it's such a hot-button topic that before Wednesday night's game, last night, against the Connecticut Sun, she answers like 50 questions. As to, like, and they're all negative. They're trying to drum up negativity and separate us further as a society. Like, it's not like Jason Kick covering the Portland Trailblazers in 2001 asking Ruben Patterson, like, hey, let's talk about, like, how many times you beat your wife. Or, like, you know, something that a guy who represents our city, we need to know about this. We need to hold him accountable. This is nothing, and it's frustrating that they continue to go there, dude. It really is. And then later in the day, the WNBA. And again, like, we've got to be mindful of how we treat athletes, right? Like, but the fact of the matter is, the WNBA releases their first statement in what feels like a long time. And it's like this black logo and the WNBA and, you know, don't be racist to our players. Like, yeah, no kidding, dude. That, just like what Drake talked about, that small, like, thimble of society, like, that is so small. Those crazy lunatics that operate on the fringe, like, that's not the rest of us. You don't need a blanket statement for all of America to see that. Like, we get it, dude. Like, the people who are acting like that are abhorrent bad people. And so, but that's your message. So it is super complicated, and we talk about this because it is super interesting.
0: Yeah, we've graduated up a little bit, too, with how athletes are handling hard topics. I remember Mike Piazza, 2001, held the I'm Not Gay press conference. Like, now,
1: all-timer, dude.
0: It's
1: an
0: crazy.
1: All-timer.
0: Then he just scheduled a press conference. Like, what, Mike, yeah. what's going on? And he was like, I'm not gay.
1: Yo, Drake, imagine the comments. Now you'd use Twitter, and you'd put that out there. Like, see, that's... Those people got robbed. We did back in 2001. That would have been great.
0: And now you have Sophie Cunningham. At the very least, and I mentioned this, my sister plays softball at Baylor. And her opinion is, hey, would you compete against a biological male? I don't want to. Okay, it's not my role to say she's wrong. If that's it's not my, I don't have that perspective. And if Sophie Cunningham does, she has the right to say that. She has the right to speak on that. He's Pete Souza joining the Drake Toll Show.
1: Real quick, Drake, one thing. Yeah, they try to vilify her. They try to vilify her, and then 2 minutes later, she's hanging with one of her best buddies, Brittany Griner, on the court. Yeah. And they are, like, having the best time. And that's what sports is. That's what it is. It's bringing together. It's cultures coming together. It's not this negativity trying to separate society. It shouldn't be, at least.
0: But we love Kim Mulkey. We hate Sophie Cunningham, but we love Kim Mulkey. All right. It is time for Are You Smarter Than Drake Toll? It's our trivia segment every Thursday. All right. Laura, category number one. Pete and I will play against each other. Come on.
1: Let's go.
2: Movies.
3: Okay, this 2003 film won every single category it was nominated for, tying Titanic and Ben-Hur for the most Oscars won by one movie.
1: Oh, Chicago.
3: What? Nope. Drake?
0: What is it?
1: Not Chicago?
0: No, I don't know.
3: Oh, my God. The Return of the King.
1: Hold on.
3: Oh, no, all right.
0: Return of the King.
3: Lord of the Rings.
1: Oh, no, I wouldn't have known that.
0: Lord of the Rings, no chance.
2: History.
0: History.
3: 250 years ago, the Continental Congress actually voted to declare independence from Great Britain on which day? It was not July 4th.
1: July 1st.
3: No.
0: September 19th.
3: No.
0: What was it?
3: July 2nd.
0: Oh.
1: All right. Opening day.
2: Science.
3: The human body is made up of 83 elements. 21 of those are essential. Name the top four. What are we made
0: top
3: of?
0: Top four essential elements?
3: Of our human body.
0: Hydrogen.
3: One. Uh-huh.
0: Oxygen.
1: Uh-huh. H2O.
3: that's
0: not an element, but it's close. What are the other two, Laura?
3: Carbon and nitrogen.
0: Carbon and nitrogen. All right, final one. Why not? Who cares?
2: Music.
3: This rapper is named after our... Let's skip this one, actually, because I don't really...
1: Why?
3: We're about to end the show, that's why.
0: And it's done. And just like that, the show is over. Whether you like it or not, she's Laura Jimenez running the boards. Stu Kovacs produces. I gave her no time to play the game. Pete Souza co-hosting all week to Armin Williams, Bruce Gilbert, Ryan McGuire, and Colin Jones. Thank you for a job. I sure appreciate it. It's Westwood One Sports, the Westwood One Sports app. Thanks, Pete.
1: Thank you.
0: We'll see you again tomorrow. This has been and always will be The Drake Toll Show.
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9: 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And Mesa Ridge and South Academy busier heading to the Mountain Post. I'm Sean Martinez's traffic.
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31: We've all been there in a boring meeting, a long lecture, struggling to stay awake. No matter how hard you try, you nod off, and that is never a good look. Aside from the obvious, making sure you're getting enough sleep, there are a couple quick pick-me-ups that experts recommend before you take your seat. If you have time, you might try to squeeze in a quick nap, just a couple minutes even. That can increase your alertness. Or try to pop outside for a quick walk, get your blood and your hormones pumping, splash some cold water on your face, or grab a cup of coffee, obviously. If you're not a caffeine drinker, even just taking small sips of water throughout your meeting could be enough to keep you awake. Of course, you could also make a point to engage in the meeting. You're not likely to fall asleep while you're actually talking. I'm Dr. Sanjay Gupta, helping you live a better life.
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26: The action is nonstop, it is loud, and it is 3 hours.
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26: All right, so Vincent Goodwill, I like Walker Kessler. Are the Lakers better today than they were a month ago?
27: They sacrificed a lot to go get them. They have no more draft assets. They don't have any more money, significant money. So this better work. Luka was not their plan.
26: Yeah.
27: Luka fell into their lap. They didn't have a plan. 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It may just not be their year, at least until they get more resources.
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26: One of those cinematic marvels.
25: This is Dan Patrick.
26: It's hour one on this Thursday. Dan and the Danettes, Dan Patrick Show. Come on in, stay a while. The Minister of Humor in rare form, or maybe typical form. Fritzy in the back row, along with Dylan. We have a front row with Paulie and Marvin, the backroom guys as well. Got a busy show. Matt Damon, big-time actor, will join us next hour. Chris Sims put out a list, and he's getting blasted for it because he was ranking the top 10 quarterbacks in their prime of all time. Well, you want to put Peyton Manning number one? Okay. Or Patrick Mahomes or Aaron Rodgers or John Elway or Brett Favre or Josh Allen, Lamar Jackson, Dan Marino, and then you get to Tom Brady at number nine? So we'll talk to Chris Sims and find out what his rationale is a little bit later on. College football reporter Heather Dinich from the Mothership on the SEC Media Days. And does the SEC really want to leave college football, take their ball, and start their own playoffs, TV network, whatever, you know, whatever the bigger picture is? 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Good morning if you're watching on Peacock. 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We'll come up with a poll question, and operator Tyler, sitting by, he'll take your phone calls at 877-3DP-SHOW. A weird day for the WNBA. Sabrina Ionescu and Caitlin Clark had big games last night. You know what we're talking about today? Or at least this is what social media is talking about today. Conflicting reports on whether or not the Caitlin Clark and Sabrina Ionescu were asked and declined or not asked to be in the three-point shooting contest. This comes days after the WNBA Players Association said to Sophie Cunningham, you can't promote and market yourself with your finger point that she has made famous. They just keep focusing on things or not focusing on things, and they feel like it's two steps forward, three steps back.

0: will be out there. She's a very good, three-point shooter. She'll probably be the favorite. But if I can get Caitlin Clark and I can get Sabrina Ionescu, people are going to watch that. That's what the goal is. Caitlin Clark declined. Why? Is there anything we can do to spice it up? Sabrina Ionescu, there was a report where she said I wasn't invited. Why? Why is there any miscommunication here? But that's part of the problem. The WNBA has tons of miscommunication. And here we go into the All-Star break. And you should be on an all-time high going into the All-Star break. And you're not. Still a lot of questions. And maybe the commissioner gets in front of the media. I'm hoping. I'm expecting. But you don't know. There's a lot of questions. But these are questions that you know are coming your way. You've been able to prepare yourself for a long time for these questions. The problem is it keeps happening a little more often than it needs to. Grab a hold of the league. Give us what the philosophy is. Give us your thoughts. Were Caitlin Clark and Sabrina Ionescu invited? 3-point shooting contest. If Caitlin Clark turned it down, that's fine. She has nothing to gain by winning the 3-point shooting contest. Sabrina Ionescu, 2-time champ, she may not have anything to gain from it either. But boy, do I want to go out of my way to make sure those two players are in the 3-point shooting contest. Absolutely. But instead, we should be focusing on great basketball because Sabrina Ionescu and the Liberty, great game last night. Caitlin Clark had another great game. She's quietly putting together a pretty good run here of impressive games, and I think she's healthy. She hadn't been healthy in a while. But you got the All-Star break coming up, and I've got text messages into a couple of sources on the 3-point shooting contest. Now, I didn't think I was going to be starting my day sending out a text message to two different sources on, can you separate fact and fiction here? Did Sabrina Ionescu get an invitation to the 3-point shooting contest? If Caitlin Clark doesn't want to do it, I understand it. Now, if you want to do it for the betterment of the game, okay. But I don't know if I'm her. I would probably reduce my exposure as much as I can. She got another technical last night. The next technical she gets suspended for a game. All righty, 877-3DP-SHOW, email address, dp@danpatrick.com, Twitter handle at DP Show. We'll get to your phone calls, settle on a poll question, all of that coming up. The Red Sox finally lost. They had won 15 in a row. They lost last night to the Orioles. Shohei Ohtani is dealing with the sore knee. Now, you want to have an opening for somebody else to win the MVP? Now you have it. Because when Ohtani does double duty, he's going to win the MVP just about every year. Or he'll be favored to win just about every year. So now there's an opening. And it might be Pete Crow Armstrong with the Cubs. Now all of a sudden the odds are closing just a little bit here. That's the only way Ohtani can lose it. But he's going to have a missed start or two. You still want to have the bat in the lineup, but this is where it could get interesting down the stretch. Dylan, what's the poll question today? By the way, Stat of the Day is brought to you, as always, by Panini America, the official trading cards of the Dan Patrick Show. And first hour brought to you by Dude Wipes, because wetter is better. 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Dude Wipes, best clean pants down. All right, Dylan, what do you have for me?
1: Well, we got some WNBA polls from Todd over here. Sabrina Ionescu declined an invitation to defend her 3-point shooting contest title, was never invited to participate, or was invited but it got lost in the mail or was misplaced somehow.
0: Well, Drew Brees said he sent me an invitation for his Hall of Fame speech, and we can't find it. So it does happen. Now, I don't know if Todd knows where it is. Maybe something got lost. Was it sent to him? Was it sent to the DP Show email address? We're not sure. That's the kind of thing you have in the mail. But I don't know if you can trust the mail nowadays either. Yes, Todd.
2: Isn't it also the kind of thing, whether it's Drew Brees in the Hall of Fame or a WNBA three-point shooting contest, that someone follows up to make sure that it was received, or you're expecting a response, yay or nay, that you're going to participate, or you're going to go to the Hall of Fame induction. And if you haven't heard back, then

0: It seems like the common thing to do, to say, just want to make sure you got it. Are you playing? Are you coming?
1: Yes. I would think with Sabrina Ionescu, maybe something got lost. But you're the two-time defending champ. I'm going to follow up with you just to say, I want to make sure I talk to you. Are you going to participate? And if she says, hey, I went through team PR and said that I wasn't going to participate. Great. Just want to understand that. Is there anything we can do to encourage you to defend your championship? Yeah, Pauline.
2: I wonder if it's somewhere in between where maybe they invited a bunch of people first to be in the three-point contest, and Sabrina wasn't in the first wave of being asked, and she was insulted because she did not seem in a good mood when she talked about it yesterday.
1: Okay, but why wasn't she then in the first group?
2: Exactly. It makes no sense, and it all leans back to bad communication or bad planning.
1: All right, Dylan.
3: Would Sabrina Ionescu's participation in the WNBA three-point contest determine whether you watch it or not?
1: No, but it wouldn't hurt. I think if you had Caitlin Clark and Sabrina in there, that would be great. And then if somebody happened to beat those two, that would be great as well. If AZ Fudd ended up winning, great. I'm okay with that. We want to see stars. We want to see them. You got to showcase them the best you can. But if they don't want to, participate in this, fine. But make sure you get the story straight, because it doesn't feel that way. It feels like there's a miscommunication here. Is there a slight? Hey, you didn't go to me first. Okay. Hey, we want to showcase some of the younger talent. Okay, whatever your reasoning is, be buttoned up for a change. Yes, Dylan.
3: It does feel like the WNBA heard the phrase "any press is good press" a long time ago and just kind of took it and ran with it. Like, they seems like they can't get their foot out of their mouth.
1: Yeah, I don't believe in any press is good press. Not at all. And I think the WNBA is pretty much a poster child for this. Hey, we're talking about the WNBA. Are you? Are you? Really? Not what's happening on the floor. I think Asia Wilson had 38 last night. Nobody's talking about that. We're talking about the other stuff. But here's the issue. The people who do talk about these issues don't care about what's happening on the floor. They want to use Sophie Cunningham social media post or what this person is saying about race relations with players and Caitlin Clark. Sexuality, that's a problem. You're talking about it, but are we really moving the game forward? Does it translate into ratings? When Caitlin Clark plays, people watch. That's it. The five or six top viewed games this year, Caitlin Clark. Now, they don't have the best team, but they're watching because of her. Yes, Marvin.
4: Yeah, there's no way Sabrina Ionescu isn't in the first wave. The NBA All-Star game, the three-point shootout, Sabrina Ionescu was a part of that when she went one-on-one against Steph Curry.
1: Yeah. And her shoe was one of the more popular shoes in America, certainly basketball shoes. Yeah, Pauline.
2: I've always wondered how this works with the NBA. You know, LeBron James was never in the three-point contest, obviously, but never in the slam dunk contest. I wonder how many years they asked and if they ever stopped asking. Or a guy like Steph Curry, you think, well, he's older now. He may not do it. But don't you always make the ask for that 1 year?
1: Well, I say to LeBron, if I'm the commissioner, is there a scenario where you'll compete in the slam dunk contest? Is there a charity? Is there something that we can... I don't care if you're paying him and you're not paying the other players. It doesn't matter. How am I getting you in there? Because I don't care if... Yeah, he wins the slam dunk contest and he wins $62,000. I got to have him out there. Then I can reap the benefits of that. You know, $1 million for LeBron to compete in the slam dunk contest. I'll get that money back. Yes, Marv.
4: I remember Cheryl Miller asked LeBron James on live TV during the slam dunk contest if he would participate in next year's, and he said he was in. That's why people had a sour taste in their mouth, because they asked on live TV to kind of put him on the spot. And he was like, you know what? I'm in for next year. And people got really excited, and he ended up never doing it.
1: Yeah, Dill.
3: If I was another player, though, in the slam dunk contest, and I was like, they're paying LeBron how much to do this? They're not paying me anything. I'd be kind of miffed.
1: Have you seen the guys who have been in the slam dunk contest?
3: Yes.
1: They're lucky to be invited to the slam dunk contest.
3: McClung.
1: Yeah, Mac McClung. Hey, pay him to be in there. They actually acted like he was on a roster. Like, they go, can somebody pick up Mac McClung for 10 days so we can put him in the slam dunk contest? We've manipulated this before. Yeah, Marv.
4: Yeah, he was playing for the Lakeland Magic, not the Orlando Magic.
1: Yes, Dylan.
3: It would be kind of great if the home run derby was just all minor league players, which is essentially what the slam dunk contest is. It's like, you know.
1: No, we still tune in. There's something to being the home run derby champ. There is. That to me hasn't lost its luster. And the way Philadelphia embraced it, and you had Schwarber in there, and you know, Bryce Harper competed. Now it's in their home park. That had something to do with it. But if there's an appearance fee, I don't care. I got to showcase my best players. Yes, Marvin.
4: I think the big difference between the home run derby and the slam dunk contest, all the home run derby participants are all-stars. Like, they're already participating in the all-star game as players. So it's different when it's Jeremy Evans of the Utah Jazz that wins the slam dunk contest. And if he walked in here right now, we'd be like, man, that guy should play basketball.
1: Even if he had his uniform on, we'd be like, what do you do for a living? Yeah, Paul.
2: I think there's a ton of upside for baseball players to be in the home run derby because it gets you national. Was it Pete Alonso from the Mets? He won 2 years in a row and he's really awesome at it. And that made him from a New York guy to a national guy.
1: When we come back, you'll hear from Sabrina Ionescu on not being invited. We'll have that for you. We'll settle on a poll question. Matt Damon in an hour from now. Your phone calls as well. Chris Sims trying to explain his all-time quarterback rankings for those in their prime. I don't even know what this means. If you said, which quarterback do you want on your team at their best in the postseason? That's all I care about. There's a lot of great regular season quarterbacks. Brady is the ninth, like in his prime. Okay. You know, Chris does a wonderful job with assessing quarterbacks. Peyton Manning wouldn't be the guy that I would take in his prime if it's regular season. It might be Josh Allen or Lamar Jackson, but okay. I'll let Chris have his say, and that'll be coming up a little bit later on. We'll take a break here. We're back after this. 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
5: Settle on a poll question. 877-3-DP-SHOW. I'm okay if the WNBA says we want to bring in new talent, maybe try to have some people be able to make a name for themselves with the three-point shooting contest. I'm okay if you let me know that's what you're doing. That's all. But two-time defending champ Sabrina Ionescu was not invited. Yes, Mark.
6: The WNBA is in no position to try to build new stars. You have to build on what you have right now with Sabrina and Caitlin Clark. Like, oh, I love Olivia Miles, but you got to have the big dog. If the ABA, the slam dunk contest had to have Julius Erving in, you can't say, oh, you know, we want to bring up a bunch of new guys. No. You need the big dogs to promote your product.
5: Here is Sabrina Ionescu on not being invited.
7: I saw that yesterday. I guess you can't really, at least personally, I can't decline an offer I never got officially invited to. So I was pretty surprised to see that. Never got invited. And obviously that's, you know, whether it's against Steph Curry or, you know, in the W, I always go out and try and beat my record every single time I've gone out. So, yeah, I mean, I just kind of wanted to set the record straight. That was just false, but I'm really excited for the participants in it. And obviously there's going to be a new winner, so I'm excited to see who wins.
5: She's really clear there. There's no vagueness. You can't decline an invitation that you officially didn't get. And she did use the word officially. What are we doing? Two-time defending champ who went toe-to-toe with Steph Curry. It's not like you go, yeah, but how would you do against the guys? You utilize her in a crossover event, but not your own event.
8: Any chance it was so obvious that they forgot to invite her? Again, no excuse.
5: No, there's no, I mean, I don't get it. I don't understand it. If Caitlin Clark doesn't want to be in it, I get it. Now, you can say, you know what, health reasons or, you know, whatever you want. I don't think she has anything to gain. Sabrina Ionescu wants to be in the three-point shooting contest. I think she still wants to be in it. Oh. You know, we had this three-point shooting contest, and we forgot to invite Larry Bird. Oh, you know, it happens. Yes, Dylan.
9: Does that mean they hit her with the, like, oh, yeah, you can come if you want, like, after the fact?
5: Yeah, that would be bad, too. I like celebrating basketball. I like celebrating good basketball, good players. Problem is, it feels like I dump on the WNBA, but I don't go out of my way because people feel like, oh, you're still leaning on the commissioner. No, I'm not. I moved on from it. She can join me anytime she wants. It's an open invitation. It's more of an invitation than Sabrina Ionescu got.
8: Callback.
5: It's an official invite if she wants to come on the show. But I want to move past this. I want the league to move past this. I want social media to move past this. But they're not. They're not going to anytime soon. Yes, Todd.
10: Is it at all possible that Sabrina's standing on ceremonies a little bit, that she didn't get an official thing on letterhead, that she someone told her through a third party that they wanted to see if she'd like to participate, where she made sure to use the non-official invitation?
5: Well, she should get an official invitation. She should get a call from the commissioner. Right? Hey, how long does that take? Hey, we just, can you put Sabrina on the phone? Hey, it's the commissioner. Want to invite you to the three-point shooting contest. She's one of your biggest names. I want to make sure she's in this. Without AZ Fudd in here, most casual basketball fans won't know anybody else in there. Now, there's great shooters in here. But I got to two-time defending champ who sounded like she wanted to be invited. Caitlin Clark, my source is still trying to get word on if she got an invite or she wanted to get an invite. Yeah, Paul.
8: The other thing is they built this entire contest to get Caitlin Clark in it. Yeah. It's the State Farm three-point contest. That's her biggest sponsor. The other thing about this contest this year, they have a new From the Logo shot. That was created, obviously, because she's known as the logo shot person. And they created that this year for this contest. So whatever you have to do to get her in it, you get her in it.
5: Yeah, that's a great point. All right. So let's settle on a poll question first hour there, Dylan.
9: Well, we got that. Would Sabrina Ionescu and Caitlin Clark's participation in the WNBA three-point contest determine whether you watch or not?
5: Yes, absolutely.
9: Do you want to know what the people are saying?
5: Sure.
9: 51% agree. They say yes.
5: It should be more than that. I mean, if they're shooting, yeah. If Caitlin Clark is, you know, shooting anywhere, I'd watch. I mean, even when she's doing her getting ready for the season workouts, her and Steph Curry, I watch that. My 3-point shooting porn. I'm like, oh, man, look at that. Look at that shot. Look at the release. Look at the form. Yes, Marvin.
6: Feel free not to send me stuff anymore either. It's like 7:30 in the morning on a Saturday, DP.
5: I know, I did.
6: Like, look at this workout by Steph.
5: I know. I go, man, that's so good. So good. Yeah, Paulie.
8: This does happen with the NBA as well. You know, Anthony Edwards has never been in a dunk contest.
5: Has he been invited?
8: My Lord, I would hope so. Talk about a guy you would tune in for, especially his first couple years.
5: Well, if he doesn't get invited, then you have a story.
8: Right.
5: That's what we're talking about here. Yes, Dylan.
9: I mean, what is, like, is the invite just a phone call?
5: I have no idea. I don't know how this works.
9: Yeah.
5: But you contact the PR department with the team, maybe Sabrina's agent, to say, hey, this is the commissioner. Want to make sure Sabrina knows we want her at the three-point shooting contest. We need to have a deadline here before we hear back so we can fill out the field. That's all. Right? Yes, Dylan.
9: Yeah, but if that is the official invitation, like, what was her unofficial invitation to the three-point contest?
5: I'd like to find that out.
9: Yeah.
5: It might have been, hey, have you heard from the NBA for the three-point shooting? No, but somebody else said that they were going to reach out or whatever it might be, but she should get an official invitation. And if that's a phone call from the commissioner, you're the two-time defending champ. You have one of the most popular shoes in America. You play for the Liberty. Whenever the Liberty and the Fever play, they get record ratings. So there's something attached to this. Yes, Dylan.
9: I do kind of agree with Paulie. There's a chance that, like, they just might have assumed she would just, like, be showing up.
5: Well, no, you have to fill out the field. They have 1, 2, 3, 4. They have 6 people.
9: But it's so obvious that it's like, could you make that glaring of a mistake?
5: No, you can't have like 9 people show up. You can't go, hey, I don't know, let's think about doing the 3-point shooting contest. No, we have 6 that are going to compete. You can't just sidle up and all of a sudden Breonna Stewart goes, I've been hitting my 3-point shots here. Can I get in this?
9: That'd be fun.
5: Yeah, Paul.
8: She has to be the first ask. You want to lock her in and then fill out the next 5. And again, it's not like the Masters, where if you're a Masters champion, I'm sure there is an open door invite for life, but that's set for life, and everyone knows that rule.
5: All right. Well, we'll see what comes out of this.
8: We are sending a note to the WNBA for clarity.
5: Oh, I'm sure they're going to get back to us right away.
8: Want to bet on it?
5: On if they get back to us?
8: Yeah, before the show's over.
5: Well, once again, we're contacting them over something that's negative. So I mean, the NFL may not like me, but they do get back to us. Their PR department, they do a great job. Yes, yes, Dylan.
9: What if we just start Trojan horsing some nice things about them through? Actually, we don't. Who cares if she got invited to the three-point contest? Mm. You guys keep doing you.
5: Yeah. Speaking of the Trojan horse, Matt Damon from the movie Odyssey. There's a Trojan horse that washes up on the beach, and the enemy brings in the Trojan horse, and there's men inside. Don't want to give it away. No spoilers here. Yes, Dylan.
9: The fact that that ever worked as like a trick.
5: I know.
9: Like this giant horse. There's no one inside, we swear.
8: What's all the noise?
5: Well, they do take their swords and they are, you know, piercing the exterior of the Trojan horse just to see if there's somebody there. Now, I don't know how long they were in the Trojan horse. Like, you have to suspend belief when you're watching the movie. Okay? You do. Because this is the Iliad and the Odyssey, and I don't know if this is how Homer... Did Homer have a last name? Or was that his last name? Was it like Jimmy Homer?
8: Like Sting?
5: I don't know, but like Homer wrote this.
8: Right, because how many Homers in that city?
5: Well, it's like Mozart. Like, he was Mozart. People didn't know if that was his first name or last name. Yes, Paulie.
8: Wolfgang Amadeus Mozart?
5: Yes. Amadeus.
8: Okay, I have Homer as one name. I don't find anything.
5: Dang.
8: The identity of Homer is a mystery, and the scholars kind of cobbled together his identity.
5: Okay, like Shakespeare.
8: Yeah.
5: Yeah.
8: Bill Shakespeare.
5: But once again, you know, they just called him Shakespeare, not William Shakespeare.
8: Like he's walking down the street. Shakespeare.
5: Shakespeare.
8: Hello?
5: Nobody goes, hey, Billy. Hey, Billy, how you doing? All right. Okay, let me take some phone calls here and see how life is on the other side. Robbie in Idaho. Hi, Robbie. What's on your mind today?
11: Hey, DP. You, like you always, you do awesome. You have great advice. You better be careful because the WNBA might court you to be a consultant in your retirement. So just be careful because if they want to be great, they should do that. And sorry, Todd, for taking ideas for DP in retirement.
5: All right. Well, thank you. Thank you, Robbie. If the WNBA, I just got my voting privileges back from the NBA. They never should have been taken away in the first place, but this is when I left the mothership. And I think they thought that, you know, I'm doing a show in my attic for 3 years. We can't give him. He may not have cable. We're not going to give him voting privileges, but I fought for him. I got him. And if the WNBA would like for me to be an unpaid consultant, I'm here.
8: Next gig.
5: Fresh in Milwaukee. Good morning, Fresh. What's on your mind?
12: What's up, DP and Danette? How you guys doing today?
5: Spectacular.
12: Good. Well, I just wanted to call in and give some flowers out to all the female sports broadcasters. And I wanted to ask you, how much pride do you take in seeing how high the bar has been raised by women in sports media today?
5: I'm happy for the opportunities and jobs that they are getting. Instead of just being on the sidelines to be able to host, you know how I feel about Rebecca Lowe. I go back to Gail Gardner. Gail Gardner, to me, was so classy on SportsCenter. And it's weird, sometimes, like, I didn't view her as a female doing SportsCenter. I just viewed her as somebody doing SportsCenter. Linda Cohn did a great, there's way too many because then I'm going to leave somebody out. Susie Colbert, she was hosting NFL shows. Now it's everywhere. That's great. But it took a long time to get to that point. So thank you, Fresh. But, I go back a long way with, you know, a lot of these broadcasters. And all they wanted was a chance to be able to host, not be somebody on the sidelines giving you an injury update. Not that that is not an important job, because Aaron Andrews made a career out of it. Melissa Stark, Lisa Salters, there's a lot of women who have done, you know, great work. But getting to host, getting in the host chair, that's different. Chris in Syracuse. Good morning, Chris.
13: Hey, thanks, Dan. Got a couple things to throw at you. Yeah, the SEC schedule is out, and with the conference at 16 teams, they're forced to sacrifice one of my favorite games, Alabama-LSU, for the first time since 1963. And you think with nine conference games, the SEC, they could keep that classic matchup alive, especially this year being Lane Kiffin's first at the helm for LSU. You'd think Bama and Ole Miss would be givens. Yeah, it's just too bad. And I'm really looking forward to your visit with Chris Sims. He's not the type to have a controversial take just to get attention. I'm very curious to see how he justifies Brady at number nine. And also, I wonder if Doug, you were talking about Caitlin Clark's shooting form, how great it is. I wonder if Doug Gottlieb ever walked back his comments on Caitlin Clark's shooting form.
5: Well, I was critical of Doug because criticize Kevin Durant's shooting form before you get to Caitlin Clark. And Kevin Durant has over 30,000 points. It works for him. Reggie Miller had the strangest jumper. It worked for him. Caitlin Clark, it's a little bit to the left and brought over. Now, if you want to say, are you going to get that shot off against WNBA defenses, she's proven that she can do that. But that would be the only thing. It starts to the left on the left side of her head and then moves over to the right. And sometimes that happens if you don't have strength, you can get into bad habits. Your form is not great because when you're younger, you can't get it to the basket. That's why I always encourage baskets that are around 7 feet or 8 feet. When you're younger, I don't want you trying to hoist it up to 10 feet. Get your form down and that'll help you when you get to, when you go from 8 feet to 10 feet. Get your form down. That's the hardest thing to do. Because normally you're on your hip trying to heave it up there. But Doug, and I know people pointed out that Doug wasn't a good shooter. Doug has really good form. He has a really good shot. He just couldn't make free throws. He was in his head. He got to the free throw. And so many guys do. They get there and it's like, I'm just dribbling the ball and everybody's watching me. And he was a terrible free throw shooter. But his form is really good. But he was incorrect with Caitlin. Because does the ball go in the hoop? Did it go into the hoop more times than anybody in the history of college basketball? I'm not going to change that. I mean, it's not like she's Markelle Fultz. Like, she doesn't need help. She's great. She's not Ben Simmons. Yes, Dylan.
9: Well, it's like golf swings, right? Like, I mean, Ryan Fox just won the Open with what you could objectively call an ugly swing. You know, he has like a little hitch at the top, but if it works, it works.
5: Well, there's baseball swings. It's what works for you. You would never teach somebody Jim Furyk's golf swing. But if I look at Jim Furyk when he is going to hit the ball, and I look at Tiger or Ernie Els or Rory, they're all in the same spot. I don't care how what you do to get there, as long as you get there. That's all that matters. If I know at the end of your shot, you're following through towards the hoop, I'm good with that. Now, you might say it's taking you a little bit longer to get the shot off. Well, you'll know that when defenses block it. But Kevin Durant's probably had his jump shot blocked maybe less than 10 times in his career. Caitlin, I don't know how many times she's had her jump shot blocked. I'm okay with that. I am. I'm going to trust that she's going to have a pretty good career. And maybe she'll get invited to a 3-point shooting contest. Play of the day next.

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5: We have a crash northbound North Academy. This will be just north of Union. We do have heavier volume at Mark Scheffel at Stewart going to the east gate to Peterson. And power is busier between North Carefree and Constitution. I'm Sean Martinez's traffic.
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27: 1-1, Chapman throws. Alonzo swings and rips one. Too short. Back in it by Chang. He plants. He throws to first. In time! Ball game over! The Red Sox have tied the record going back to 1901. 15 wins in a row. They win it here today, 6-3. There is magic in the air at Fenway Park.
0: Well, it dissipated because at night they ended up losing after a 15-game winning streak. That's courtesy of the Red Sox Radio Network. 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Early poll results, Dylan?
28: Yeah, Dan, I also have a quick stat for you off the Red Sox.
0: Okay.
28: If you started with $100 at the beginning of their 15-game winning streak and rolled it over every week, you'd have $1.1 million.
0: Wow.
28: Which everyone did, I'm sure.
0: Gambling podcast later today at Dan Patrick Takes a Gamble at danpatrick.com. All right, so Matt Damon will join us coming up next hour. There's a line in the movie The Natural with Roy Hobbs. Roy Hobbs is courting a woman, the woman who eventually shoots him, spoiler alert. She asks him if he's read Homer. His response, the only Homer I know has four bases in it. Wrong answer for Roy. He ended up getting shot. But
29: you think that's the reason?
0: That he didn't read Homer? Maybe. But speaking of Homer with the Iliad and the Odyssey, Matt Damon, he'll join us coming up next hour. The Odyssey. Yes, Dylan.
28: Is there, I think we talked about it yesterday. Is there going to be an Iliad? Is the Iliad just a poem? Or is that a full book, too?
0: Once again, you're asking the wrong guy.
28: Sorry.
0: I was supposed to read that. but I don't know. Maybe Google Iliad. Yes, Paulie.
29: The movie Troy in 2004 is based off the Iliad.
0: Oh, okay.
29: With hunky Brad Pitt and hunky Eric Bana.
0: Mm.
28: It's a good one.
0: Mm-hmm.
29: Hot take, I think I'd take Eric Bana's looks over Brad Pitt. Peak.
0: Wow.
29: He's got the accent as well, which not even fair.
0: Well, maybe Chris Sims could do his rankings in their prime all time, you know, since he did that with quarterbacks. Eric Bana.
29: Oh, easy on the eyes.
0: Really?
29: That guy? He's got like a nine pack. He's got an ad that's not even technically there.
0: Well, I will say that Matt Damon, he is New Jack City. Like, he is ripped. Yes, Paul.
29: I have the list of directors Matt Damon's worked with. It's all of them. He's got Francis Ford Coppola, Gus Van Sant, Spielberg, Soderbergh, any other Berg, Martin Scorsese, the Coen brothers, the Farrelly brothers, Christopher Nolan, twice, just goes on and on.
0: Didn't he do Farrelly Brothers Stuck on You with Greg Kinnear?
29: Yeah.
0: That was a sneaky, funny, goofy movie that they were conjoined twins or something like that. Ted in California. Hi, Ted. What do you have for me today?
30: How are you, Dan?
0: Great.
30: So, my dad, big Red Sox fan, named me after Ted Williams.
0: Oh.
30: So, in 1975, I was 12 years old, wanted a motorcycle. He said, when the Red Sox win 10 games, you can ask me for a motorcycle. Well, in July of that year, 1975, they went on a 10-game winning streak. So I felt it was time to ask him, and he said, all right, you asked me, the answer still no.
0: And sorry about 75 with the big red machine there. Carlton Fisk, stay fair, stay fair, stay fair. And then they lost in seven. And then the next year, the big red machine took down the Yankees in four straight. Big red machine probably should have won two more World Series titles. They were the team of the 70s. But give credit to the Oakland A's. Dodgers were great. There were a lot of competition back then. You know, this wasn't that team spends more. Nobody ever talked about that. I don't know what the payroll was of the big red machine. But it was probably all kind of close. I mean, imagine all those Hall of Famers. You couldn't have kept them together. Everybody at that their position was Hall of Fame caliber. David in Ohio. Hi, David.
3: Hey, Dan, I have a theory of what happened to your invitation from Drew. I think Todd simply just lost it in the breeze. Thank you.
4: In the breeze.
0: Yeah, Drew Brees. By the way, Hall of Fame got back to me. And I said, hey, Drew Brees said 6 to 8 minutes for his speech. And he said, that's not true. That's not true. Most speeches go around 10 minutes. It depends on how many people are being inducted. But from what I was told by somebody who would know at the Hall of Fame, and they said to me yesterday, they heard Drew say it on my show, but they were surprised because they have not said 6 to 8 minutes. But Drew Brees said they give me 6 to 8 minutes, and I was told something different. If my invitation happens to show up here, Todd, I can tell Drew Brees, hey, you got 2 minutes to play with here. You know, you can go 10 minutes if you want to. 10, 11 minutes. All right, 1 hour in the books, two more to go on this Thursday. Big-time actor Matt Damon. Will he still have his beard? Has a long beard, big beard in Odyssey. Chris Sims will stop by and try to explain himself, his all-time quarterback rankings in their prime. Who's in the confessional? I am. I'm in the confessional. 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
7: 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We do have heavier volume at Mark Scheffel at Stewart going to the east gate to Peterson. And power is busier between North Carefree and Constitution. I'm Shel Martinez's traffic.
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32: We've all been there, in a boring meeting, a long lecture, struggling to stay awake. No matter how hard you try, you nod off, and that is never a good look. Aside from the obvious, making sure you're getting enough sleep, there are a couple quick pick-me-ups that experts recommend before you take your seat. If you have time, you might try to squeeze in a quick nap, just a couple minutes even. That can increase your alertness. Or try to pop outside for a quick walk, get your blood and your hormones pumping, splash some cold water on your face, or grab a cup of coffee, obviously. If you're not a caffeine drinker, even just taking small sips of water throughout your meeting could be enough to keep you awake. Of course, you could also make a point to engage in the meeting. You're not likely to fall asleep while you're actually talking. I'm Dr. Sanjay Gupta, helping you live a better life.
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1: The action is nonstop. 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And it is 3 hours.
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1: All right, so Vincent Goodwill, I like Walker Kessler. Are the Lakers better today than they were a month ago?
2: They sacrificed a lot to go get him. They have no more draft assets. They don't have any more money, significant money. So this better work. Luka was not their plan.
1: Yeah.
2: Luka fell into their lap. They didn't have a plan. And I don't think that this team is anything more than perhaps a second-round team, which they were this year with LeBron James. It may just not be their year, at least until they get more resources.
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1: Hour two on this Thursday. Big-time movie star Matt Damon will join us in about 20 minutes from now. Stat of the day, as always, brought to you by Panini America, the official trading cards of the program. This week on Sunday Night Baseball, Ben Rice, who's one of my favorite players, and the Yankees go to Philadelphia to take on the Phillies. That'll be on NBC and Peacock. You can watch this program on Peacock. Thank you if you're watching this morning. NFL training camps opening up, and there are certain teams that show up at different times. We'll tell you why, because I thought it would be just universal. Everybody's going to show up for that first day. There's an official day of training camps. And of course, you have the Hall of Fame game coming up as well. 877-3DP-SHOW. 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Twitter handle @DP Show. Fritzy's here. Dylan's here. Marv, Paulie, yours truly in the back room, guys. I've been gone from ESPN for 20 years now. I'm asked a lot of times about things that are going on at ESPN. And I always say, I don't know. Now, I have some friends who are still there. I talk to them. But for the most part, I kind of leave ESPN, you know, up in Bristol, Connecticut. Had a wonderful 18 years there. So when somebody reaches out and said, hey, what do you think of the firings at ESPN? Well, I don't know how to comment on that other than, you know, I hated to see Carl Ravitch after 33 years. Even Tom Pelissero, who just got from the NFL Network, came over there. You know, there's a lot of people who lost jobs, and I hate seeing that in the industry. The only thing that I would say is show dignity to those people in how you let them go. That's all. It can't happen that Carl Ravitch is contacted by somebody wanting a comment. 33 years, and that's how it ends? Show dignity. Give them that dignity. And Ryan Clark is on NFL Live. Hey, it's about to break. It's about to break. Let's break the news to you right now in real time. If you get to the point

That's a shame. I felt really bad for Carl Ravage. He's had a great run. But that's not how you should be told that your services are no longer needed here. Give them dignity so they can prepare. And maybe that they'll get out in front of it. Ryan Clark is told during a commercial break. He's the one that says, reportedly, am I done? Yeah, you're done. Like, that's it. And then you walk out of the building. I would have said, look, I'm a professional. I'm finishing the show. I promise I won't say anything. That was always what happened when people were let go or they left for other jobs. They immediately took you off the air because they thought you might go on SportsCenter, ESPN outlets and say something. And that's why as soon as it was announced, you're ushered out the door. But yeah, I felt bad about that. But the other, look, it's not the ESPN that I worked at or grew up with being a part of. But they're very successful in how they do it. But I would tell people, if you're going to go into this business, it's hard to go into the business and say, that is going to be my job forever. I would encourage you to be open-minded, have your head on a swivel, that chances are it won't be your last job. I think it's important to have relationships. Keep the relationships because it's a real small world that we work in. Somebody who knows somebody who knows somebody. Mike Golic just went back to ESPN Radio. I wouldn't be surprised if he does a cameo on Get Up. I mean, I would do that. Skip Bayless, they might be bringing him back. Rich Eisen came back. It's a small world. There's only a couple of big-time players in this with the networks. But don't go into it thinking, like I did, I thought I would retire at ESPN. And look, I chose to leave, but I didn't like what was happening. And I knew that it was time to go. I got complacent. I didn't think the product was good. I was stale. SportsCenter was stale. I didn't see eye to eye with my boss. And it was time to go. And somebody younger should have been stepping in. But if you go into this business, just understand, I had a friend, Gus Ramsey, who I think is the best coordinating producer who ever worked at ESPN. And he headed up my broadcasting school. That's how much I thought of Gus. He got let go because he was too good. He made too much money. Like, you get to a certain point where there's a glass ceiling. Like, imagine that. You're over 50. You've worked hard. Hey, you make too much money. We got to let you. I mean, it's a salary dump. And that's what these layoffs are. And look, I'll always be beholden to ESPN. They gave me an opportunity. Without them, I'm not here. I just want them to remember the people, and they are people, and be fair to them. Allow them to walk out with their head high as you can allow them to do that. And I don't know if Carl Ravage is able to say that today. You embarrassed him. Ryan Clark, you embarrassed him. Cam Newton seemed okay with it. He's got other things. David Lloyd is there every single day. And one of the nicest persons that you ever meet, you know? He probably made too much money. So if you're going into this business, just understand ESPN's not the end all. NBC's not the end all. Fox, because you might think it is, but it won't be. It's really, really rare that you're able to go wire to wire or you're going to be there for 15 or 20 years. I mean, for every Reese Davis, there's, you know, tens, if not, you know, 20, 30 anchors got kicked to the curb. And, you know, it might happen to Reese one day. So it's a crazy business. It's a wonderful business. And how you treat your people. It's easy to treat you well when you're doing well. You got to make a tough decision. Okay. I went through that with NBC, with Football Night in America and the Olympics. Tough decision. All right. Decision made.

0: Say it to people's faces. Yeah, Paulie.
1: I just wanted to, we were talking about this while you were doing this. You said you're at ESPN for 18 years, right?
0: Yeah.
1: You've now been away from ESPN longer than you were at ESPN, if my math is right.
0: Yeah. Yeah.
1: That's a surreal thought. I hadn't thought about that. None of us had thought about that.
0: Yeah. I've said it before. Been here 20 years doing this. I was there for 18 years. All right. And I have good things to say about a lot of people that work there. I don't know most of the people who are working there. And the product is different. It's changed. It's okay. It's, you know, I was there at the right time. And I benefited greatly from that. Those who went back, good for you. Because they realized, Rich Eisen, NFL Network, they're closing up shop. You want to jump on board? Yes. And he's done well. Mike Golic, he was with DraftKings and FanDuel, I think. And now all of a sudden, jobs are lost. Hey, you want to come back? Yes. And no, I was never asked to come back, just so you know. I would not have come back because I have a great job here. And I'm my own boss, and I have the people who I truly trust in doing what we're doing. But I don't begrudge anybody. If you go back to a job or you got, you know, unceremoniously kicked to the curb. You know, Mike Golic, let go. Rich Eisen, let go, not renewed. All right, you got, you know, bad blood. You'll get over it. You know, still, you got a job. It's survival of the fittest. Okay, but I wanted to say that because I did have two media outlets that wanted to know what I thought. And I said, you know what, I'll say it on my show. I'm not going to say it because I don't know the situations with Ryan or Carl or how much money they're making or any of those things. But just dignity. That's all. Pride. Let me feel good about. And it took me a long time to feel good about ESPN again, by the way they treated me when I left the first couple of years. And I thought, man, they are petty. I'm nobody. But I was somebody. I just didn't realize how important that was. They didn't want me to succeed because they didn't want anybody else to go, you know what? I think I'm going to do what he's doing. Yes, Mark.
2: Do you recommend anybody doing what you did?
0: No. No, because I told no names, but there were a couple of people who said, hey, is it possible that I could go out on my own like you? And I told all three, do not. Do not. Like, this is one of those finished product. You know, when you're going to restore a car and you go, boy, that looks great. Well, you don't see it when the wheels are off, the engine's out, the body needs paint. That was me when we first started. And it's really difficult. I was lucky. I was very, very fortunate. So I would tell them, stay. It's a great address. I mean, ESPN makes stars out of people. That it's amazing. It still makes stars out of people. Let me see. David in California. Hi, David. How are you today?
3: Hey, thanks, Dan. Thanks for taking my call. And thanks for having me follow that. I was just calling to talk about The Odyssey. It was awesome. I notoriously fall asleep in movies. And like you, I probably should have read that in high school. I tell people, I think I read the Cliff Notes. But it was 3 hours, and I told my wife, I'm going to fall asleep during this movie. I did not. Stayed into it the whole time. And I just wanted to say, commenting on what Dylan was asking about the Trojan horse, I'm thinking of myself that, too, the whole time. I'm like, that story, like, that's ridiculous. How would a horse rolls up to the gate and they just let him in? That's not how they portrayed it in the movie.
0: Yeah.
3: And not to give anything away, but it was like, oh, that could work. I see that. So,
0: yeah.
3: Strong recommendation.
0: Yeah. I can't imagine all of a sudden, you know, you got somebody, who's at the door? It's a Trojan horse. Well, bring him in. Yeah, come on in, guys. What could go wrong here? Corey in Kansas City. Hi, Corey. What do you have for me today?
4: Hey, good morning, Mr. Patrick. Thank you very much for taking my phone call. Good morning, boys. Marv, Wu-Tang Forever. I'm actually getting ready to walk out the door right now to go catch a 10 o'clock screening of The Odyssey. So pretty stoked about that. But I wanted to comment about Dylan, two celebrity characters who I think he looks like. One, Lawrence from Office Space, the neighbor. And then two, Ben Stiller at the very end of Dodgeball.
0: Okay. All right. That's a deep cut. Also rude.
5: Yeah. Now you'll take that.
0: Have you seen Dodgeball lately? Him at the end? That's the fattest person I've been compared to thus far.
5: Okay. All right. Yeah, deal.
0: The neighbor in Office Space, though.
5: You're okay with that?
0: That's fine. Yeah.
5: Okay. First thing that my oldest daughter said to me when I came back from the movie, did you fall asleep? I go, nope. I took an afternoon nap. My daughters were so impressed I didn't fall asleep because I remember I went to the movie, the animated movie Cars, and I was doing second shift Sports Center. I mean, I was beat. My wife's like, here, get to know your kids. I said, well, let's go to a movie. I'm out. I'm like, probably slept for an hour. And the movie's not much longer than that. Came back, and I said, hey, don't say to your mom I fell asleep. And my youngest, who can't help herself, walks in and says, we're not supposed to tell you that Dad fell asleep in the movie. And I look at her, and I go, this is what I have to look forward to the rest of my life. And she's the one who ratted me out when we went to Hooters. When my wife turned off cable, get the kids ready for school, and I said, I got to watch college football. And I took them to Hooters, all four of them. I said, look, hey, this is our secret. We shouldn't have secrets for mom, right? I go, well, this one is a fun secret. Walked in the door. The little one goes, we're not supposed to tell you we went to Hooters. I go, damn you, narc. Yes, Marvin.
2: Being a married father is like being the oldest child. Like, we can't tell mom. Whatever you do, we cannot tell her. We don't need any trouble.
5: Let's take a break. 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
11: We have crash coming in here at Briargate Parkway at Voyager. Also, I-25 southbound heavy from Briargate down to Guard of the Gods. Northbound lanes heavy from South Academy all the way up to Fillmore. And power is packed in there between Barnes and Constitution. I'm Shel Martinez's traffic.
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5: Star Matt Damon, of course, he plays Odysseus in The Odyssey, now playing in theaters. Go see it, IMAX, okay? And then they should have seatbelts, Matt. I think when you when you're watching that movie and at in an IMAX theater, like you're getting roughed up a little bit there.
0: Yeah, it's a lot. It's overwhelming. That's what one of the things Chris wanted to do. That's one of the reasons he loves IMAX is he, you know, and it's the Odyssey. It's this big journey. And he wanted to just chuck the audience in there and have them go with us. And so you really feel that. But I think you kind of feel it in any format. It's a lot of movie, you know.
5: Okay, before we get started, usually at the end of every interview I have with you, you go, wait a minute, and you want to ask me a sports question. So if you have one that you would, or a topic, you let me know.
0: I do. What do you make of the Red Sox?
5: Okay, they did lose last night, but...
0: I know, but 15, I mean, what the hell? What is that?
5: And no star...
0: And by the way, I just sorry, but I remember the Morgan Miracle in 86 and like the, you know, when we went on that run, we weren't good and we went on a run and we ended up going to the postseason. But it's amazing to me that this sport is like 120 years old and 15 games is, you think of all those teams that won 100 games and you think of the Dodgers, you know, these guys now, it's just amazing that is the ceiling. It seems like.
5: Well, you know, back when you were having these runs, you had starting pitchers who actually, you know, went 7, 8, 9, you know, complete games.
0: Yeah.
5: Now, you know, you just don't know when you're going to 5, 6, 7 pitchers. Somebody has a bad night. There's your ball game. But, you know, the Red Sox don't have star power, this team.
0: No, I know. That's what's so incredible about this. It just seems so aberrant and wonderful for us. But yeah, it's I don't know what to make of it. It's great.
5: They're like an independent film.
0: Their obsession, basically.
5: Yeah.
0: What you're saying. Yeah.
5: If I said Invictus or this or Born, you could keep the body out of those three. Which one are you keeping?
0: This one. Yeah.
5: Are you going to keep this one?
0: I mean, as much as I can, you know, it's kind of a full-time job. And I don't want to be that focused on, you know, my life. I have other things that I love to do and a life to live, but in terms of just the health and, cause my big fear when I kind of embarked on this was just getting an injury, like a dumb kind of a guy our age injury, right? Like throw your back out or, any of those things that can happen to us just by getting out of bed. And I knew it was going to be such a physical movie. Just the logistics of getting to some of these locations required you to be healthy enough to make it. And so I didn't want to slow us down. And so that part of like just making sure I was moving every day and feeling like I got through something that was this arduous was great at our age to feel like, you know, I can live an adventurous life and live it fully. That's what I'd love to keep doing.
5: Okay. How do you not get injured on a movie set like that?
0: Man, it was a lot of, there was a walking down that mountain every night. The going up was fine. It was actually a nice way to start the day. A lot of us really liked it, but the coming down, for anybody who hikes, it's always harder coming down. And that I felt a tweak in my left knee like a week in, and I was really, really mindful, because if you, you know, there, you really are, you got no option but to shut the movie down if you can't, you know. There's no helicopter that can bring you down because it's nighttime. They can't fly. And there's no other way to get down but to walk. And so that was a concern for me. But I think it was just the right amount of time, you know, however many times I walked down that thing. I was at the threshold of one of those little nagging injuries.
5: Tom Cruise wouldn't have had a problem.
0: He doesn't have a problem with anything.
5: He would have been rappelling down the mountain.
0: Yeah, he would have figured something out. He would have base jumped.
5: Your next role, you already got it lined up?
0: Yes.
5: Okay. Yeah. Do you purposely steer clear of physicality?
0: Oh, no. I don't pick roles that way. I just kind of pick based on what I think is going to be a good movie.
5: And what are you going to... Are you?
0: It's a movie with the Daniels. I think it's probably. I think they've kept the script under wraps, but the guys who did Everything Everywhere All at Once, and it's a, a the way they pitched it to me was it's the Breakfast Club meets Inception meets an anime film meets an episode of the John Oliver Show that didn't get aired. So okay. if you liked Everything Everywhere All at Once and all the wildness and all the heart and all, you know, I think you'll really like this one too. It's a really special project.
5: When do you realize the magnitude of what Christopher Nolan is trying to put it? I mean, I came away going, it was that was cinematic genius.
0: Yeah.
5: You know, when I first watched Raiders of the Lost Ark, I kind of came away going, how did they do that? And I don't know how much CGI was in there.
0: Very, very
5: little.
0: Feel
5: like that. Yeah, it didn't feel like that. But you go home to your wife and say, this is far greater than anything I could ever conceive.
0: Yeah, but yeah, it's the most ambitious thing I've ever been a part of. I knew the second he said he was doing this, and this is, you know, what we were all going to go do. And then in pre-production, looking at the plans, because the way he works, he does everything practically. It's, you know, it's all going to be in camera. If it's humanly possible to be done in camera, it's going to be done in camera. Even though the, you know, the whirlpool, you know, there were, he had jet skis riding in circles to create the, to create what the water looks like, so that the CGI is built off of that, you know, so he's doing every single thing he can in camera. And just knowing, having done so many movies, knowing that what that would require, how many thousands of people would have to, you know, and then to shoot it on IMAX, it's just a whole other layer of difficulty. And, you know, for every department, you know, it was, you know, the film loads last 2.5 minutes, so you can't make it through a whole scene. You have these emotional scenes and the actors have to pause while they reload the camera. You know, the thing is heavy, you know, when it's all put together, it's over 300 pounds. And so you've got your grip and camera team carrying this thing, you know, all over the world. You know, it just was taxing. It was an extra tax on everybody. But the idea that we were the ones who got to do it, you know, it felt like every single person on that set felt lucky to be there. And that was such a great just energy to be around every day. You know, nobody had ever tried it. You know, we knew what he was doing was ambitious. We knew that he couldn't do it without all of us. And everybody really felt their contribution every single day. And so that just ended. I mean, we were exhausted, but we were really happy to be the ones who got to do that.
5: Talking to Matt Damon, the movie, The Odyssey, playing in theaters now. I don't know what happened on the mountain with the pigs. That was disturbing.
0: And yeah.
5: Now, I told my audience when I watched the movie, you know, be a little familiar with The Odyssey and some of the characters, which I didn't read the book when I was in high school, Matt. But Cliff Notes, I said, don't be afraid to get some Cliff Notes for just some of the, you know, people that they're representing in the movie. But can you explain without giving away too much of what happens on the mountain? Is the actress last name Morgan?
0: It's Samantha Morton.
5: Oh,
0: yeah.
5: Morton. Oh, my goodness.
0: She is phenomenal.
5: That,
0: yeah.
5: That,
0: she's just, I've known her for 25 years, I guess, or 20 years. No, 25, I guess, at this point. She's amazing. And she just absolutely, it's like I've always said, actors, you know, a great actor can be great enough for both of you. It was like getting fireman carried by her in that scene. She's just so great. And everything that you see on screen, is practical. And Chris, and look, I mean, movies were made that way for, you know, 80 years before CGI came along. And there are a lot of great tricks, and he used every kind of tool in the toolkit. But yeah, you can talk to friends about who the characters are, even just get a quick primer if you want. But like Chris specifically made the movie so that if you have no familiarity with The Odyssey, you can kind of come in cold and you're still going to get it.
5: Well, I didn't know Charlize Theron's character, but I wish I would have washed up on shore and she would have been there feeding me, you know, lotus petals.
0: Well, that was, you know, the reason the you know, that place where we are, that, you know, is so kind of, it needs to look unwelcoming. And Chris said that to me in the pre-production. He said, yeah, we looked at the Caribbean, but he goes, the minute you see a palm tree and you're on an island with Charlize, I mean, you're not going to leave. And it's true. She's amazing. Like, you know, and it would be the kind of, you know, the kind of thing where someone might go, well, maybe I have a family or maybe I don't.
5: Yeah. I was wondering why you wanted to leave so quickly to get off that island. Okay. If I give you your final script, you can pick any director you've worked with. Who is directing your final movie?
0: That's an impossible question because I have been, I think, more fortunate than any actor on the planet. If I look at the list of the people that I've been able to work with, it's embarrassingly wonderful. And they've all been great. Like they're all, look, they're partnerships to some degree in which you, the actor, are the junior partner. If you're respecting the way this medium works, I mean, it's a director's medium, but you can be a really helpful partner. And these have been like the most kind of rewarding, fulfilling partnerships, creative partnerships I ever could have asked for. How do you choose between, you know, Christopher Nolan and Steven Spielberg and Martin Scorsese and Francis Ford Coppola and the Coen brothers and my best friend in the world, Ben? You know, like it's just an impossible, you know, I'd be, you know, so happy just to repeat, you know, just to get a chance to work with Alexander Payne again or Paul Greengrass, or, you know, Clint, all these people that I've had a chance to work with that I've learned so much from. And I have not had a bad experience making a movie. You know, I do hear stories sometimes and people not coming out of their trailers or whatever. I have never had anything like that. I've never seen anything like that. It's just been, you know, the joy of my life. And I really have not worked a day in my life.
5: Every time you're on, we bring up Bourne Identity. We bring up Jason Bourne. It's happening, right?
0: Well, we're trying. You know, Edward Berger is this phenomenal director and he really wants to do it. And so I've been talking to him and he just sent me kind of the first act. It looks really good. And I'm very hopeful that it
5: awesome.
0: Can happen.
5: Awesome.
0: He's like me. He says, you know, unless it can kind of fit with, you know, those first three we did, you know, unless it can be of that caliber, you know, it's like, don't poke the bear. But if we really feel like we got a shot at doing something great, I'm all in. I love that character. It's been an incredible part of my life. I'd love to do it again.
5: Is there a sequel with Good Will Hunting?
0: I don't think so. No. I don't think so. I mean, where, you know, it ended with this kind of, I like the way it ended where he's going off into this world of possibility. And to do a sequel would kind of, I think, it would narrow what it could be in the minds of the audience who liked the movie. You know?
5: Yeah.
0: That's kind of how I think of it.
5: Yeah, I was fine. I'm fine with that answer. Not that I have any say in it, but I didn't know if you become a professor and, you know, something like that. But
0: he becomes a tech bro.
5: Yes. Yes. Yeah. I like that. And the answer would have been you can have one person do your movie. It would have been Ben. Then you're covered.
0: Yeah, I mean, that's who I look. We just started this company together 4 years ago. Like our whole goal is to work together as much as we can. In whatever capacity we can, we kind of acknowledged once we got into our 50s, like, wait a minute, our dreams came true. Like we're insane if we don't, you know, if we don't make the most of this together. This is what we talked about when we were kids.
5: Okay. Before we let Matt go, let's play the Matt Damon bench press. One rep max. Fritzy?
1: I'm going to say 285.
5: All right. Now, I've seen the movie, so I'll go last. This, Dylan?
2: A nice 225.
5: 225.
2: That's a lot for me.
5: He laughs at that. Marvin?
3: 315.
5: All right. Paulie?
4: One rep on the bench, 255.
5: I'm going to do one rep. 275.
0: So the best I ever did, I don't lift heavy anymore, guys. I hate to break it to you. It's all circuit training now. But when I was doing Bourne, when I was 45, I did one for 315.
5: Marvin. Whoa. Okay.
0: Thank you, Marvin, for believing, by the way.
3: Come on, I always believed.
0: Now I really don't know. Now I have no idea. I don't think it'd be very good now.
5: Oh, so you just look strong. You may not be strong.
0: Yeah, I mean, I think I just once I got into my 50s, I think probably the Bourne movie was the last time I really went heavy, just because it's just on my joints and everything. And I'm much leaner than I was then too. So I'm smaller. So 315, no way. Unless I had to kind of bulk up to do like an Invictus thing again. I don't see getting back there at my age.
5: Congrats. There's so many great acting roles. John Leguizamo, like they're,
0: yeah,
5: you know.
0: Unbelievable.
5: Yeah.
0: There's so many. It was such an embarrassment of riches for me. I'd go to work every day and I'd be paired up with just one amazing actor after another. Everyone just absolutely killed it in this movie. It was so fun for me to play opposite, you know, Himesh Patel, who's on the boat with me. And I mean, Annie and Tom, I mean, he's just top to bottom. It was just thrilling.
5: They killed it, but you killed it too. You killed a lot of people in there.
0: I did. Don't give it away. No spoilers. It's a 3,000-year-old story. Don't.
5: Thank you, Matt. Great to talk to you. Congrats.
0: All right. Thanks, Dan. Great seeing you.
5: That's Matt Damon, big-time actor. And go see it in an IMAX theater, The Odyssey. And I meant when I said they should have seatbelts because you get rocked around a little bit. It's loud. It's loud. But you can't take your eyes off of it. Once again, I think having a little bit of background on some of, like, Calypso, Cyclops, I don't want to give anything away with Cyclops. Cyclops was fascinating. But yeah, just to see what they did, how they did it, the number of extras. I can't imagine you're doing your scene and you got 1,200 people behind you, and then you don't want to screw up because 1,200 people have to go, all right, let's reset. And it's not much CGI in there. All right, how about we take a break? We'll come back with your phone calls, update our poll results after this.

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7: We have a crash coming in here at Briargate Parkway at Voyager. Also, I-25 southbound heavy from Briargate down to Guard of the Gods. Northbound lanes heavy from South Academy all the way up to Fillmore. And power is packed in there between Barnes and Constitution. I'm Sean Martinez of traffic.
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21: 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I'm Dr. Sanjay Gupta, helping you live a better life.
0: 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Speaking of celebrities and movie stars, and my thanks to Matt Damon for giving me extra time. Normally when they do these PR moves where they're promoting something, you get 6 minutes, maybe seven, eight. It felt like he gave us a full segment there, and I appreciate that. But you start to think about celebrity couples. Taylor Swift, Travis Kelce, they top the list. Joe DiMaggio, Marilyn Monroe, that was a big one. Tom Brady and Giselle. Olivia Dunn, Paul Skeens. Justin Herbert, Madison Beer. Josh Allen and Haley Steinfeld, the actress. Wayne Gretzky, Janet Jones. Dustin Johnson, Paulina Gretzky. Russell Wilson Jr. III and Ciara. Justin Verlander, Kate Upton, swimsuit model. Dwayne Wade, Gabriel Union. Lamar Odom, Khloe Kardashian. Kim Kardashian, Chris Humphries. Maybe Kim Kardashian. Well, we're talking about... No, these aren't all married. I would think Lewis Hamilton and Kim Kardashian. That's a big one. Asia Wilson, Bam Adebayo. Klay Thompson, Megan Thee Stallion. Ooh, that didn't end well. Tony Parker, Eva Longoria. That didn't end well. I think she got her number, his number 8, tattooed on her body. I'm not sure where. Dennis Rodman, Carmen Electra, David Beckham and Victoria Posh, A-Rod, J-Lo, Tiger, Lindsey Vonn, Tiger, Vanessa Trump, Aaron Rodgers, Olivia Munn, Danica Patrick, Noma and Mia Hamm, Tony Romo, Jessica Simpson, Derek Jeter and everybody in Hollywood, and Bill Belichick and Jordan Hudson. Just some celebrity couples, big-time celebrity couples there. Yes, Marvin?
13: The power of the Kardashians is Lamar Odom, good NBA player, but everybody on Earth knew who he was after he married Khloe Kardashian.
0: Yeah.
13: Same thing with Chris Humphries?
0: Yeah.
13: I'm not sure if the coach of the Nets knew who Chris Humphries was.
0: How many days were they married for?
13: I'm going to say 71.
0: 71. There. I'll go 72. Over under 71 and a half. Yes, Paulie.
17: Like, Tom Brady was super famous in America. When he starts dating Giselle, now an NFL player becomes worldwide because NFL's not big overseas.
0: Yeah. Yeah. I'm sure we left out a couple. Yeah, Dylan.
22: Yeah, I didn't know this one. Nnamdi Asamoah and Kerry Washington.
0: Yeah. Yeah, Nnamdi Asamoah, defensive back, Kerry Washington. What was the show she was in?
17: Scandal?
0: Scandal, yeah. I never saw that. But I'm sure she was great. Yes, Dylan.
22: There's also Jonathan Owens and Simone Biles.
0: Yeah? He's not really famous, but she's really famous.
22: I saw there was an article not that long. She had like a health scare or something, and the headline was Jonathan Owens' wife. Blank, blank, blank, and people freaked out.
0: Okay. Is he still a Packer? Is he with Green Bay?
22: I think he's a Bear.
0: Oh, is he a Bear? Oh. Backup. Yes, Marvin.
13: Bloop for you. Chris Humphries and Kim Kardashian were married for 72 days.
0: Yeah, well, I keep up with the Kardashians, Marvin. Just letting you know. Yeah, Paul?
17: I remember in the late 80s, I think, when Wayne Gretzky started dating Janet Jones, I was like, there's nothing this guy can't do.
0: Yeah. What was the Flamingo Kid?
17: Oh.
0: With Matt Dillon. That, whoa. That's Janet Jones at her peak. Mike in Iowa. Hi, Mike. What do you have for me today?
1: Thank you, DP. I appreciate that. It's good to talk to you. First time, long time. 6 feet, a super soft 250.
0: Soft.
1: So you're talking about the WNBA. I can't believe the WNBA made me call you for the first time, but it did. Wait till the fall for football season, I guess.
0: All right.
1: Anyway, so how about this idea? Three-point contest. You signed a contract with the league, WNBA, NBA. I don't know. Marvin, how many people shoot in the three-point contest? Is it a set number?
0: Six.
1: So you got the top six three-point percentage in the league, minimum shot attempts, you're in. You don't get to argue about it. You get $1 million. It's going to be more watched. It's better for the fans. What do you think?
0: At this stage, if you can give me the best shooters, that's all I want to see. And I'm trying to get more information on what exactly has happened with Sabrina Ionescu. Did she get an invite? Was it an official? She used the word official invite. That stood out. Did Caitlin Clark get an invitation and decline it? So we're working on that as we speak. Todd and Paulie are. We'll try to give you that information coming up in the final hour. Mike in Houston. Hi, Mike. What do you have for me?
2: Good morning, Dan. Great interview with Matt Damon.
0: Thank you.
2: I got one quick thing to ask you. ESPN let a lot of good people walk out that door. They just fired them. But do they own Disney and ABC?
0: Do they own? It's the other way around. Disney owns everything.
2: Okay, one quick note. Did you know ABC Morning on Saturdays and during the week, they let a lot of people go on the news broadcast, too?
0: I don't follow it. I follow my world. And if people who do this for a living or people who are, you know, on air or behind the scenes. But no, I didn't know that. It happens. All of these companies, broadcast companies, they downsize. And it's usually every couple of years. And then I was told on Sunday there'd be a bloodbath on Tuesday. And it turned out to be that at ESPN. 2 hours in the books, one more to go to be busy. We got Chris Sims trying to defend his quarterback rankings of all time, of quarterbacks in their prime. Heather Dinich, the great college football reporter for the Mothership, she'll join us as well. Lane Kiffin getting ready for SEC Media Days. What could go wrong? 2 hours in the books. Who's going in the confessional? Dylan, go in there.
3: All righty.
0: And repent. Final hour on this Thursday after this. This time of the year, it's about getting together. 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
23: Here's an extra sports look at the streets.
7: We have a crash coming in here at Briargate Parkway at Voyager. Also, I-25 southbound heavy from Briargate down to Guard of the Gods. Northbound lanes heavy from South Academy all the way up to Fillmore. And power is packed in there between Barnes and Constitution. Aisha Martinez's traffic.
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20: A Better Life with Dr. Sanjay Gupta.
21: I read this interesting story the other day, which was written by a colleague of mine, about why so-called, quote, admin nights are the new book club for busy adults. Now, I learned this is a term coined by journalist Chris Collin, who wrote about this life hack in the Wall Street Journal. An admin night is when people come together for a night, a fun night, while holding one another accountable to an assignment. The ones usually considered back burner tasks, the ones that you've been putting off. The person you choose to do an admin night with matters a lot because that's your accountability partner. That's what one person told us. People love the social aspect because it can bring these boring tasks to light, make them feel more fun, and where you go matters as well. You need to have enough space and hopefully not too many distractions. And again, don't forget to leave some time for fun. I'm Dr. Sanjay Gupta, helping you live a better life.
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1: The action is nonstop. It is loud. And it is 3 hours.
0: Dan brings you the biggest guests and best interviews in the world of sports.
1: All right, so Vincent Goodwill, I like Walker Kessler. Are the Lakers better today than they were a month ago?
2: They sacrificed a lot to go get them. They have no more draft assets. They don't have any more money, significant money. So this better work. Luka was not their plan. Yeah. Luka fell into their lap. They didn't have a plan. And I don't think that this team is anything more than perhaps a second-round team, which they were this year with LeBron James. It may just not be their year, at least until they get more resources.
0: Broadcasting from the Man Cave.
1: One of those cinematic marvels.
0: This is Dan Patrick.
1: Final hour in this Thursday. It'll be busy. We'll talk some college football, go to the SEC Media Days. And Chris Sims, NBC, Pro Football Talk. He has his all-time quarterback rankings. And he put in parentheses, in their prime. And number one was Peyton Manning, which, okay. Number nine was Tom Brady, which I'm not okay with. So we'll talk to Chris. He'll join us coming up. 877-3DP-SHOW. Email address, dp@danpatrick.com. Twitter handle, dpshow. Say good morning if you're watching on Peacock. Thank you for downloading the app. And good morning to our radio affiliates as well. Stat of the day is always brought to you by Panini America, the official trading cards of the Dan Patrick Show. I started the program by talking about the confusion of Sabrina Ionescu and Caitlin Clark not competing in the three-point contest. Not sure if they were asked and declined or not asked at all. And here is Sabrina Ionescu yesterday, and she talked about not getting invited.
3: I saw that yesterday. I guess you can't really... At least personally, I can't decline an offer I never got officially invited to. So I was pretty surprised to see that. Never got invited. And obviously that's, you know, whether it's against Steph Curry or, you know, in the W, I always go out and try and beat my record every single time I've gone out. So, yeah, I mean, I just kind of wanted to set the record straight. That was just false, but I'm really excited for the participants in it, and obviously there's going to be a new winner, so I'm excited to see who wins.
1: Okay, so we've been working on this all morning long because I want to be fair to the WNBA, and normally they don't get back to us because this didn't make sense. Sabrina Ionescu is one of the great shooters, went toe-to-toe with Steph Curry, a crossover star, and she's the two-time defending champ, so I thought, okay, you have to make sure she's invited. Now, she's not an all-star. I want you to keep that in mind. She's not on the all-star team. Caitlin Clark, I believe, I don't know this, I believe this, that she was invited and she declined. She's an all-star, probably thinking, you know what, I don't have anything to gain or injuries or, you know, finally feeling good. I don't need to go out there and do this. Once again, I'm paraphrasing of what I think this could be. We talked to a source with knowledge of the WNBA All-Star process, and we were told Sabrina Ionescu was invited in the exact same way she had been in the past. This source was very, very clear. The WNBA reached out to Sabrina Ionescu or her representative and invited her in the same exact way they had in the past. That's why I don't understand the disconnect with this, with Sabrina Ionescu saying I wasn't officially invited. The officially invited stood out to me. I don't know what that means. And there are some agents who will say my client won't participate in some of the other events unless they're an all-star. And maybe that's a big part of this. Sabrina Ionescu is not an all-star. Maybe her representatives were like, well, she's not an all-star, so she's not going to be in the

0: Because if she said, I'm not an all-star, I shouldn't be participating. Now, I don't know if all of these competitors in the three-point shooting contest, not all of them are all-stars. But if that's the case, that her representative was saying, or she has talked about, if I'm not going to be in the all-star game, I'm not going to be in the three-point shooting contest. But once again, this source with knowledge of the WNBA all-star process was extremely clear. We had a phone call. Extremely clear that the invite was in the same exact process that she had been invited in the past. But this is where Sabrina's got to ask her people, because there's a disconnect here. Now it's a thing. But do I think Caitlin Clark got invited and turned it down? Yes, I do. All righty. Poll question for the final hour. Let me know when Chris Sims is available there, Todd. Dylan?
1: Well, we've got some more snark from Todd. Mm. Caitlin Clark is a badass, whiner, instigator, legend, or victim.
0: Where did that come from?
2: I was just throwing out the gamut and the spectrum of what people may think about her. I don't have any specific, you know, feelings about one or the other, but I think if you had to pick one, I'd be fascinated to know what people would think as a poll.
0: Okay, run down the possibilities there, Dylan. I think she's probably been all of these at one point. So what do you have?
1: We've got badass, whiner, instigator, ooh, legend, or victim.
0: I would say probably all of them.
2: But primarily which one of that group? They only pick
1: or
2: one?
1: All of the above.
0: I would say she's a badass. Like she, you know, she's got to learn to not have every call bother her. Like there are certain ones you have to laugh at people because they're going to do whatever they can do it. You don't have to sell everything. Just you got to act like you're bigger and better than them. But they get to you. Now she's been playing extremely well, but I wouldn't acknowledge. And even last night I'm watching. Okay, there's a reach in. They hit you. Okay. The call foul. No big deal. And if you want to whisper to the ref, you don't have to be overly dramatic. Yes, Marvin.
3: Our upcoming guest. Instigator?
0: Oh, Chris Sims?
3: Yeah.
0: I think he hopes to instigate. Pro Football Talk Live co-host, and he has his Unbuttoned podcast. I was watching the Unbuttoned podcast last night, by the way. Doing a little homework there, and NBC college football analyst as well. All righty, you caught my attention here, and a good portion of America football fans. The top 10 quarterbacks of all time in their prime.
4: Right.
0: Okay. Where'd this come from, and what does in your prime mean?
4: Well, I think we're like, okay, so we're getting to the time of the year where, you know, we're trying to find some creative things to talk about. So NBC kind of comes to me, right? And they go, hey, and I got questions all the time. Well, I'd love to hear your top 10 greatest quarterbacks of all time. So I did do a list prior to that. I hope you saw that where, yeah, I had Brady number one, and it was more about the career and the consistency and the longevity and the whole career itself. And of course, the accolades and the awards and all that. I'll take that into account. But as I was doing that exercise, I texted NBC and I went, you know, like, I think we got to do another list because I do think there's something to players in their prime. And there's certain guys where I'd go, yeah, this guy's career was better, but in their prime in a 6 or 7, 8 year window, I'd go, well, I'd take this other guy over him, even though the career in totality of somebody else was better. And so that's where I said, I think we need to do two lists. I think that's the only fair way to do it. And that's where we came up with in their prime. And that's where this list is from.
0: Okay. My issue with it is in your prime, I want to factor in the playoffs. And Peyton Manning would not be number one on that list.
4: Right. Okay. All right. So I have a defense of that. First off, like Peyton Manning, one is played on some teams where they went 12-4, 11-5, 13-3. And I'd go, if it wasn't Peyton Manning playing quarterback, they were 10-6, 9-7 football teams. And everything was predicated
0: on
4: their
0: football. Wait a minute. The Colts were loaded with talent.
4: Right. And they also went to Super Bowls where they were letting up, 200 yards a game rushing the football.
0: But look at that offense. He put up numbers. Look at the offense that he played with.
4: I get it. I'm not going to say that.
0: Hall of Fame running back, Hall of Fame wide receivers.
4: I understand.
0: Great tight end.
4: Right. He had a lot there. And they went through him from the start.

0: start from day one, as compared to maybe somebody like Brady, where they went, hey, we'll play defense, we'll run the ball. If you just throw for 200 yards, we'll win the game, and don't turn it over too much. And with Peyton Manning, it was, hey, if you don't throw for 350 and four touchdowns, we can't win the game. And that's, to me, where it's different. And I'll just tell you, like I said on my podcast, my whole career, you know, again, I think Tom Brady's the man. And Tom Brady, in some ways, is the most overrated guy and the most underrated guy in some ways, and I'll discuss that later. But when I was in buildings in my prime, I just still tell you, the building was way more on edge with Peyton Manning coming to town rather than, oh, it was just Tom Brady. It was a little bit more of like, hey, it's Bill Belichick. We got to deal with that. Yeah, we know Brady's there too. That's going to be a handful. We got it. But I mean, defensive coordinators and defenses, when Peyton Manning was coming to town, it was like they were shaking in their boots all week, and there was a difference there.
1: I understand that.
0: Yeah.
1: But he's an average.
0: You're taking team accolades a little too much. See, this is where I try to separate this. Brady was afforded in the ability to play really average in some playoff games and still go to the Super Bowl. I mean, he threw three interceptions in two different AFC championship games,
1: yep,
0: or championship games, and went to a Super Bowl. He threw one touchdown and two interceptions against the Ravens and went to a Super Bowl. Right. He threw for 200 yards and two touchdowns and one interceptions against the Colts one year and went to the Super Bowl. So it wasn't based around him. And where these other guys, I would go, if they played like that on their football teams in their prime, no way. Right. I mean, there's just no way those teams would have won. And that's where, you know, I try to balance this out. It's not an easy exercise. And I'm glad you're getting on me. For
1: okay.
0: It.
1: But Brady in his prime was his entire career.
0: Yeah, well, that's where you can certainly say.
1: Chris, he has two at 44, careers. He threw for 5,300 yards and 43 touchdowns.
0: Totally amazing. Again, amazing. And he had great talent around him, just like you talked about. But Brady was afforded luxuries of the greatest pass protection of any quarterback of all time. That's not me. Those are any analytics site you look at. The most open receivers in the history of the game. The greatest defensive coordinator ever in the history of the game. They invented the slot receiver. I mean, he had other things where I'd go, other people didn't have those luxuries to have that around them. Now, he's the man. I get that. But in his prime, okay, let's just say his absolute prime, his physical peak prime, 2003 to 2010, 11, 12, whatever, right? Of those years, maybe one year, you go, he was the best quarterback in the NFL. All the other ones, it goes Peyton Manning. It goes Aaron Rodgers into the end of that prime there. And so that's where I argue that a little bit. But it's not an easy exercise, and I challenge the conversation.
1: Yeah. And look, Aaron Rodgers is the quintessential, unbelievable regular season, throwing touchdown passes and not throwing interceptions.
0: Totally.
1: Getting to the playoffs.
0: Right.
1: I'm fine with him high on the list. I just think there has to be – it has to be weighted towards what did you do at the end of the year.
0: I understand that. But see, too much of that is a little too, at times, like I'm saying, is just team related. And these great quarterbacks, these phenoms, what I would call you, Brett Favre, Aaron Rodgers, Patrick Mahomes in their prime. First off, the team and everything was based on them right away. It was just like, whoa, we've never seen anything like you. So we're just going to play off of you and you carry the team. And it really wasn't like that for Brady until 2007 to where they kind of did that. So that's where I push back against it. And then two, I mean, come on, Aaron Rodgers. Yes, you know, they had some really good teams, but there was a number of years, early years when I used to come on with you and go, I mean, they're barely a playoff team. I mean, who's to really talk about? But we put him in a Super Bowl window because he was that good. And that's where, you know, I try to balance that out. But it's not easy, like I said.
1: Yeah, well, you know, you had Peyton playing for a Hall of Fame coach, one of the brightest offensive minds in Tom Moore. He had a Hall of Fame wide receivers.
0: Yeah, and I hear you.
1: I mean, Dallas Clark was a great tight end. You had Edgerrin James. You had Marshall Faulk before that.
0: No doubt. I hear that. He wasn't lacking of offensive talent. I understand that. I totally do. But also too, nobody was more of an offensive coordinator on the field. Nobody did more checks and audibles at the line of scrimmage and screwed over defenses in the history of the game.
1: You don't think Tom Brady could have done that?
0: No, I do. I do. Of course, okay. He was very good at that. I don't think he could have done it to Peyton Manning's extent. No. Peyton Manning's special that way. That is a special, special human being. And the fact that, yes, we on Sundays, he was an inevitable force that we were like, oh, here it is at 330. Well, the Colts are down, but I bet you they're coming back. And I bet you he's got 350 and he's about to throw a touchdown to win the game again. And they barely squeak it out. And we go, oh, the Colts. And yeah, they were really good. I get that. But they were also predicated around him and his talents.
1: Brady didn't have any offensive weapons.
0: I know. Gronk, the greatest tight end ever.
1: Gronk was a second round draft pick with a bad back.
0: Moss, the greatest receiver ever. Welker, the greatest slot receiver ever. Edelman, the greatest slot receiver.
1: And who made them the greatest slot receivers? Edelman was a quarterback. Wes Welker got kicked to the curb by the Dolphins.
0: No, I would tell you that first off, it was an incredible offense. They did so much. And they were ahead of their curve as New England Patriots in evaluating that. There was no such thing as a slot receiver until the New England Patriots started to go, hey, let's just not move anybody here and go, oh, he runs this route good. Let's make a true position for him there.
1: Nobody knew Julian Edelman was going to be good. Come on.
0: Okay. That doesn't matter. What's that mean? I mean, you know, Brandon Stokley was on the Colts. We didn't know he was going to be good either. And there he was running down the catching touchdowns everywhere. So I don't think that's necessarily a fair comparison. And like I talk about, I named a lot more, I think, advantages for Brady. But then, you know, again, there's Mahomes, who I have number two. Mahomes is incredible. I mean, what do you say about that?
1: I would take Mahomes over Peyton Manning.
0: Wow. Okay. All right. It's a tough one. That was the one it was close.
1: And certainly, if I factor in the playoffs, I'm taking Mahomes over Peyton.
0: Yeah, well, listen, I think Mahomes, even too, with the Peyton thing, it's a great conversation. Mahomes has a chance to be the greatest quarterback on both lists all time, really. I mean, he's still, you know, in his prime, but dealing with this. But he was a phenom. And again, he took over from day one in his prime. And again, what I would say, even with the Peyton thing, is, you know, hey, he got the luxury here, Mahomes, too, of winning some Super Bowls and being a part of a defensive football team. That's what they were for their last two Super Bowl wins. I mean, they could rely on Spags and those defense to hold people down, and then Mahomes was clutch in the fourth quarter, and he'd come away and make some plays to win
1: like
0: the football game.
1: Peyton, when he was with the Broncos, when the defense carried him to a Super Bowl. You mean
0: I'm with you there. Yeah. Listen, that was the start of my media career. I was literally the first one in that first Super Bowl go, they're going to get their butts whooped against the Seahawks. And the second Super Bowl, I was going, I don't know if he's one of the top 20 quarterbacks in football. He might be the worst quarterback. So don't worry. I didn't forget about that. But he also did go to a Super Bowl with four different coaches. Nobody's been able to do that. And that's pretty incredible. Yeah, we had Tony Dungy, but those three other ones, they weren't in the Hall of Fame. And in some of those cases, yeah, in the playoffs, it was a letdown, but he also ran into some good teams. And, you know, I don't remember his defense ever making a big play in a big moment in any of those games to ever really help them out either. It was, oh, we're down 21-6 against the Patriots. Peyton, bring us back. You gotta do it. And so that's where I just give him a little more of a bump maybe than you do, obviously.
1: All right.
0: Yeah. Yeah, Peyton Manning. Patrick doesn't like you, just so you know, Peyton Manning.
1: No, that's there was a time when he didn't like me, but you know, I don't have any problem.
0: That's how we roll, you and me. I mean, we talk a lot, we say some things, so some people like us and some don't.
1: No, I told him, did he think about taking less money with the Colts so they could ensure that they kept those players together? And I think it was 4 years where he didn't talk to me.
0: Okay, all right, good.
1: I mean,
0: he can hold a grudge too, apparently.
1: He would be up there. He wasn't Jalen Brunson or Tom Brady and taking less money.
0: Okay, all right.
1: I didn't think we would be yelling at each other in July.
0: We weren't yelling. We were having a good, I think, spirited conversation. You're passionate. I'm passionate. And I know I'm not. Again, when I do these things, I don't sit here and go, oh, what I say is written in stone. You shall listen to me. This is sports bar talk. Except, you know, I feel like I have maybe a little more nuance than your normal sports guy. I'm obsessed with football. I'm obsessed with quarterbacks. And, you know, I have a pretty good feel for the history of the game. So that's where, you know, I love this kind of stuff.
1: But if you had gone to the dispensary, you wouldn't be this animated.
0: No, you're right. I'd probably be a little more chill and I wouldn't have done anything. And, you know, I'd be like, oh, Dan, you know, you're a little crazy.
1: unless you had sativa.
0: Yeah, right. I still would have been probably more subdued, even on sativa.
1: All right. Great to see you.
0: All right.
1: Thank you, buddy.
0: You're the man.
1: That's Chris Sims, Pro Football Talk Live co-host. He also has his podcast, Unbuttoned, Wait, I thought it was buttoned. Is he being snarky with the unbuttoned podcast because he has his button all the way up, Paul?
2: It's always buttoned to the top.
1: I know.
2: Huh.
1: Also, Football Night in America. And he gets paid the same amount for doing all of those things. He's a giver. How about we take a break? We'll talk some college football back after this. 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
26: As a parent, when you send your kid off to school in the morning, you know that they're going to be learning, they're going to be spending time with their friends. But a new study out of UCSF found adolescents are spending an average of 70 minutes of their school day on their phones. Now, some kids will say they need their phones to help with schoolwork, but this study found that they were spending the vast majority of their screen time on TikTok, Instagram, and Snapchat. Not really apps that you're going to be turning to for homework help. Now, the study's lead author said, "Don't blame kids for using their phones at school. Teach them how to resist them. Focus on what they'd get by putting them aside rather than what you're taking away. 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I'm Dr. Sanjay Gupta, helping you live a better life.
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1: The great reporter for the mothership, SEC Media Day. Has Lane Kiffin taken the podium yet? I'm going to say he probably hadn't because there's no headlines. Figured he'd have something to say. 877-3DP show. Update the poll results, Dylan.
0: Well, Dan, Caitlin Clark is a dot, dot, dot. I had to cut it down because there's only four slots for the poll question. So we did badass, whiner, instigator, or all of the above. All of the above is narrowly edging out badass with 49%.
1: Okay. All right. Fair enough. So Lane Kiffin went on an hour and a half ago, Paul?
22: Yeah. So nothing flamethrowish yet that we've seen, but it's trickling in.
1: What the heck is going on with Lane Kiffin? Heather Dinich, ESPN College Football Insider, covering the SEC Media Days. No headline from Lane Kiffin yet, Heather?
23: Oh, there's always a headline. We got him in our room, and I asked him if he had any regrets about anything that happened last year in terms of how he handled his exit, the coaching staff. And he looked at his sports information director, and he said, "I'm going to be honest here." And he said, "Yes. Yes, he did have regrets about how he handled things last year." And, you know, what he told me, Dan, was that he tried to make both places happy, which is something that he realizes in retrospect that you couldn't do. And I think it's also different today in college football with NIL and the transfer portal. And you just automatically assume something nefarious is going to take place when you got the head coach at another school inside your building every day. And it just didn't work. But the bottom line is that he and Pete Golding, the Ole Miss head coach, they're good. And I believe that 100%. And you know why I believe that? Because Pete Golding's living in Lane Kiffin's house with all his furniture, and they're still good buddies. So it's lessons learned, right?
1: Does Lane feel like a victim?
23: I don't think he feels.
1: Or a villain?
23: I think Lane is smart enough to know that he has been portrayed as a villain, certainly. I don't think he believes he is one. And quite honestly, having his players come through our room after him, I mean, they love the guy. Yeah. They are excited about this season. There's so much talent on this roster, starting at quarterback, Sam Leavitt. I mean, these guys are really good. There was no expense spared to bring guys in from the transfer portal. And everyone in that program, starting with Lane, believes they can win right now.
1: We hear coaches say, oh, this is my dream job. And then they move on to another one. So I'm curious, in your opinion, how many dream destinations? Like, if you get there, you want to stay there. If I say Georgia, Alabama, Ohio State, Michigan, Texas, would you say those are dream job destinations that you would want to hold on to those as long as you can?
23: Absolutely. I would add USC to that list. I would add Notre Dame to that list. I mean, you know, and it depends on who you are and who you are as a head coach, because you can have some of the guys have success there and then maybe want to go on to the NFL at the next level, get tired of this stuff and recruiting and everything. So I think it depends on the guy and the person, but you talk about those blue blood programs, and absolutely, you know, they're dream jobs. And I think this is one of those for Lane Kiffin. But, you know, Kiffin mentioned, you know, our buddy Paul Feinbaum dropped the stat that he's, I think, the only coach to have been a head coach at three SEC schools. Which is,
1: and he's not done yet, Heather.
23: Right. So it's dream job to dream job to dream job.
1: Greg Sankey did answer the question when he was asked about if they've thought about leaving the SEC. But, like, how real? I was surprised he answered it. He did take a shot at somebody leaking this in their meetings. You know, I'd prefer it stayed in, you know, our meetings, but how likely is something like this, that in the next 5 years we could see something like this happening?
23: You're talking about the NCAA and then the talks of the breakaway.
1: Yeah.
23: Well, listen, I did a quick walk and talk with Greg Sankey yesterday here, and I asked him about it again. And he said that I was asked the question, and in the moment I had to make a decision, and was I going to be honest? And the answer is yes. And people have talked about it. And I know as a reporter that people have talked about it at the highest level, because presidents and chancellors met in early March in Nashville to talk about what happens if we don't get federal legislation. That's the whole key to this, Dan. Yeah. What do we do? What is plan B, right? And when people talk about breaking away from the NCAA, what does that really mean? Well, here at the SEC, what it really means is creating your own rules. And Sankey will be the first person to tell you, we already make our own rules. You can't rush the field. We have eligibility rules, but our eligibility rules are based on the NCAA's eligibility rules. See, this is where it gets a little tricky. And if the NCAA can't enforce that, how can we enforce that in our own league, right? And so then you go to Texas Tech and you see Sorsby, and the NCAA can't enforce the most basic rule out there because of the courts. You can't gamble and play in a game, right? So the Big 12 files this federal lawsuit saying we have our own rules. We have to be able to enforce them. And that's what this is most about. But the ideal scenario for the Big Ten and the SEC is to get this federal legislation through from Congress. But then I'll be completely honest, with every day that goes by, I am less and less believing that that's actually going to happen.
1: The fallout from Indiana winning the national title. I'm old enough to remember Indiana, where they were always the team you would schedule for homecoming. They were terrible. You win a national title now. I can't help but think boosters around America are going, if Indiana can do this. So I don't know what that's going to do to NIL collectives, where now you might pony up. You might get some sugar daddies that want to. This is basically owning your NFL team. You can't own an NFL team. You can kind of own a college football team. And I wonder what the fallout's going to be.
23: Well, there's not a Cody Campbell at every single school. I mean, there's just not a billionaire sitting there waiting to give all the money to build a football roster. And also, there's not a Kurt Cignetti at every school. I mean, let's be real here. We did a list of top 10 coaches in the country for ESPN.com. Cignetti's at the top of my list. I mean, he brought in the staff. He brought in players from JMU. He didn't bring in 15 first-round NFL draft picks. So you had a magic potion at Indiana. I went to school there, by the way. I know how bad they were, right? And that's a magic formula that might not necessarily be replicated everywhere throughout the country. But yes, NIL evens the playing field. That's why SEC coaches here are telling us that the ceiling has been lowered. You are not going to see 2019 LSU again. You're not going to see these Georgia and Alabama teams stockpile NFL talent like they used to. You are going to see the Indianas of the world raise the floor, right? That's the difference in college football right now.
1: Okay, it's a drought for the SEC, 3 years not even being in the national title game. Like, if we get to four, like, what number is Panicville with the SEC?
23: Was it one? Two? Are we past it? We might be past it. I mean, and during that span, 0-4 against the Big Ten in playoff games, right? But I go back to what we were just talking about and the parity throughout college football. Like, you're just not going to have the same. It's different Big Ten teams. It's not like Ohio State won it 3 years in a row. Like, we're talking about different teams. We're talking about the Indianas of the world. So, you know, I do think that these things are cyclical. And when you look at the SEC right now, I mean, Texas is my top team in the country. I think Georgia can win it. They're going to have one of the best defenses in the country. But you go beyond that. I mean, we might be talking about LSU in the national championship game. I don't know. We could be talking about Notre Dame and not the Big Ten or the SEC. So it's throw a dart. Who knows?
1: I have suggested this the last couple of years, and of course, Andy Cohen has not picked up the phone when I call him the Real Housewives of the SEC. I think it's gold. And it could be girlfriends, but it can be wives and girlfriends, the Real Housewives of the SEC. Mm-hmm. What do you think?
23: You know, it's funny that you bring that up because we were just talking to LSU linebacker Whit Weeks about dating Lane Kiffin's daughter. And yeah. I'm sure like there's an episode in there. So I think that could be very interesting. But
1: let's produce this up. You can host it if you want to.
23: I don't know. I think there's enough drama in the SEC without bringing the Housewives into
1: advance. Oh, no. They're made for TV. That conference is made for TV. You know, Bravo should be, we could cash in. I could retire and host that.
23: Yeah, you know what? You know what? We could retire if we would just get fired in the SEC as a head coach. Then we'd both retire.
1: Thank you for taking time. We appreciate it, Heather.
23: Thanks for having me on.
1: That's Heather Dinich, ESPN College Football Insider, SEC Media Days. And then going to Chicago next week, I believe, the Big Ten Media Days. SEC is just built different. You know, it is a soap opera. Yes, Marv?
3: It's so good. It's got a real WWE feel to it, where like the build up the entire, all the way up to like WrestleMania.
1: Yeah.
3: That's what it is.
1: Rick in Tennessee. Hi, Rick. What do you have for me today?
4: Hey, guy, great, Dan. Oh, by the way, 6 feet, 185, 65 years old. Don't take any meds for anything. Work out real hard. Let me give you, before I get into this, look up, Google the Norwegian 4x4 workout. It is the gold standard. It is a killer.
1: Thank you.
4: I do that about twice a week. Give that a look sometime. That's a great workout.
1: Okay.
4: Just a quick comment on Lane Kiffin. Lane Kiffin doesn't really give a rip about making Ole Miss happy. Didn't really give a rip about making LSU happy. Lane Kiffin wants to make one person happy, and that one person is Lane Kiffin, and he did a very good job of it.
1: Well, you're probably speaking from experience there in Tennessee. But every job, it's like, oh, this is my dream job. I hope that I don't hear a coach say that anymore because I don't know. Now, it's not always your decision. You're choosing to be able to stay at a program, but Georgia, Alabama, Ohio State, Michigan, Texas. Georgia hasn't had turnover. Alabama had turnover with Saban. Ohio State hasn't. Michigan has. Texas, been, I don't know how many years Sark's been there. USC, Lincoln Riley's been there, but how long is he going to be there? LSU just getting their guy. Oregon had a little bit of turnover. Notre Dame, not turnover. That's been consistent. Texas A&M, Miami, Tennessee, Indiana. These are NIL teams that'll be in the mix. Yes, Marv.
3: I want to shoot some of the coaches some bail because maybe their dream was pretty vague. I want to be a coach at a big-time college football program, maybe not one specific job.
1: But it used to be at the introductory press conference. This is my dream job. I can't see myself coaching anywhere. Anywhere else. And I'll go, all right, I'll check back in 2 years. Trip in Vegas. Hi, Trip. What do you have for me today?
5: Hey, good morning, Dan. Always good to speak with y'all. A few things about the WNBA. They run around. They remind me like they're inherited money, like they've earned something. They want to tell you who to like and who they think you should like. But I will say this about the All-Star game. Just so you know, Angel Reese will decline her three-point shooting contest. And then they're going to have – they're also bringing back the first year they're going to have a slam dunk contest. It will not be with a ball and a goal. They'll just take turns throwing down Caitlin Clark. Y'all have a good day.
1: Oh, look at Trip. Trip loading up there. Angel Reese three-point shooting contest. Funny. Funny. I just don't know how somebody gets to that point in their career, like Ben Simmons, and somebody didn't help you with your shot. You're going to go and play professionally. You're going to go to college, then you're going to play professionally. Hey, you know what? We should work on your shot. Like, at what point did somebody go, he can't shoot? She can't shoot? Yes, Marv.
3: There's a big difference between Ben Simmons and Andrew Reese because Andrew Reese was a post player. Kim Mulkey, she might have killed her if she shot a jumper.
1: Oh, yeah.
3: No, your job is to be down low in the paint.
1: But she doesn't even have touch. Okay? She has no feel on the offensive side of the ball. None.
3: I didn't say she should
1: be
3: shooting.
1: No, she can down on the blocks, but even down on the blocks, you have to have touch. She didn't have any touch.
3: Touch enough to win a national title, though.
1: Really? I don't think her touch helped them win the national title.
3: No, she just got busy on the board. Very like Moses Malone-like.
1: I know. You're co-opting my comparison here. Why do you steal from me? Right in front of me.
3: I thought this was a team.
1: It is, unless I say something and it should stand above everybody else.
6: You new here?
1: Yeah, what are you doing? What, Todd?
6: How often have I rephrased what's already been said? Okay. When will you learn?
1: Quite often. I'd been saying I'm going to have my son up there for my wedding speech. Paulie goes, you know what I was thinking? Maybe you should have your son get up there and help you with your speech. I go, I've been saying this. Yes, Paul.
22: You said that like 8 months ago, but you've talked about other plans, other options.
1: No other option. I'm bringing my son up. He will help me when I start to cry, and there's no other option. That's it. That's all. That's it. What, Dylan?
7: Does he know he's doing that?
1: Yes, I told him. He's fine with it. He's not going to cry. He's like his mom. He ain't crying. And I'll just hand the mic to him. Once I start to blubber, I'll go, can you take it? And then he'll be very calm, and he'll say nice things, hopefully, about his sister. How about we stop right now? We take a break. Last call for phone calls. What we learn, what's in store tomorrow, right after this.

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17: I read this interesting story the other day, which was written by a colleague of mine, about why so-called, quote, admin nights are the new book club for busy adults. Now, I learned this is a term coined by journalist Chris Collin, who wrote about this life hack in the Wall Street Journal. An admin night is when people come together for a night, a fun night, while holding one another accountable to an assignment. The ones usually considered back burner tasks, the ones that you've been putting off. The person you choose to do an admin night with matters a lot, because that's your accountability partner. That's what one person told us. People love the social aspect because it can bring these boring tasks to light, make them feel more fun, and where you go matters as well. You need to have enough space and hopefully not too many distractions. And again, don't forget to leave some time for fun. I'm Dr. Sanjay Gupta, helping you live a better life.
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0: Final results of the poll question, what we learn, what's in store tomorrow, all of that forthcoming. Steve in New Hampshire. Hi, Steve. What do you have for me today?
19: Hey, guys. First off, I apologize for saying Phil Sims yesterday when bringing up this whole quarterbacks in their prime thing. Thank you, Paulie, for correcting me. I loved the interview with Chris Sims. I did have one stat for you. In Tom Brady's 23 seasons playing in the NFL, he never took a snap when he was mathematically eliminated from the playoffs.
0: Huh.
20: Stat of the day, stat of the day, stat of the day, stat of the day. Here comes that
0: what?
20: Stat of the day.
0: Brought to you by Panini America, the official trading cards of the Dan Patrick Show. Gamble Podcast. We'll tape that coming up after this show. At the top of the hour, it'll be available on the website, danpatrick.com. We started the final hour of the program. We got in touch with a source who is involved in the WNBA All-Star process. The source was adamant that the WNBA did reach out in the same way to Sabrina Ionescu as they have in the past for the invitation for the three-point shooting contest. The source was extremely... Now, I was on the call. Paul was on the call. Fritzy, I wanted to make sure we had a couple of people listening. So we got it right and wanted to make sure we were doing our due diligence to find out exactly what happened. Sabrina Ionescu said that she did not get an official invite. The key word is official invite. But we did reach out to her and her agent just to see why she would say she didn't get an official invite. She's not an all-star. Sometimes players don't want to be involved in the other contest, and this might have been the case, but from what our source told us this morning, the WNBA reached out in the same way they had in previous years for Sabrina Ionescu to be in the three-point shooting contest. How about this day in sports history, Paul?
21: Dan, I just have one for you, this sports history, but I got a bonus thing. 2000, Lance Armstrong won his second Tour de France, but I have some breaking movie news. I think everyone in the room would like to hear about this. Days of Thunder 2 is in early production, according to The Hollywood Reporter. Tom Cruise, of course, will be in it.
0: Yep. I saw that yesterday, a little blurb there that they were talking about a reboot. But I don't know if what role Tom is going to play in that. I think I'd rather have Talladega Nights do a sequel than Days of Thunder. Yes, Marvin.
22: Should I see Days of Thunder 1?
0: Yeah. I mean, Nicole Kidman's spectacular looking. Robert Duvall is in it, the late Robert Duvall. The only, biggest problem I had is Tom Cruise would go from last to first in like one lap. And I go, come on, you know, give me a couple of laps here. Yes, Paul.
21: He would also drop the gear down to like that final gear he was saving for the last race. I do have the script in my head if you want it.
0: Oh, you think... You already know what the script's going to be for this one.
21: Tom Cruise will be the team owner. Mm. Cole Trickle's a team owner.
0: Mm-hmm.
21: He hires this new hotshot driver who does really well and then turncoat on him. And Tom Cruise has to get back in the race car and race and take him down at Daytona and scene.
0: Oh.
21: That's your movie.
0: Okay. Who is his love interest?
21: Oh.
0: Yeah. Now, he used to date Ana de Armas. I think he dated her. Oh, my goodness.
21: Seriously?
0: Yes. Whew. That is the solar eclipse. I don't know if you could put her in. They used to date. Yes, Todd.
1: What about Emily Blunt? She's been making cameos in those other movies.
0: All right, Todd. Let's see. Lou Gehrig hit the first of his 23 career Grand Slams on this date in 1923. Final results of the poll question. Dylan?
2: Caitlin Clark is a badass whiner instigator, or all of the above, Todd. All of the above, 48%.
0: Yeah, she's a fascinating player. Just watching last night, you know, she was like 5 of her first 6. And these are bombs that she's shooting out there. And they're contested. She rarely gets a standalone jump shot. And if it is, it's because somebody fell down or ran into a pick. Let's see if we learned anything. Todd, you learn anything today?
1: I did. Matt Damon, who got ripped, jacked, and yoked for his role in The Odyssey, has worked with all the big-time directors. Very impressive.
0: Dylan.
2: We may be getting another Bourne movie.
0: Yeah, I hope so. God, I don't care which one of the three that he's in, wherever it is in the movie, I'm watching it. If I stumble upon it, like, you got me. I'm watching. Marvin.
22: Kim Kardashian was married for 72 days.
0: Yes. Paul?
21: Matt Damon thanked Marvin for supporting him.
0: That's true. Yeah, you had him at 315 for bench press. Todd, what did I learn?
1: By the way, could you call it reborn? Anyway, Chris Sims tried to defend why he ranked Tom Brady 9th among the best quarterbacks in their prime.
0: I'll give you a bloop on that.
1: Reborn.
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6: 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That can increase your alertness. 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If you're not a caffeine drinker, even just taking small sips of water throughout your meeting could be enough to keep you awake. 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
13: 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I'm Chris Black along with Adam Abdallah, hanging out with you until 3 Eastern right here on Westwood One Sports, live from Chicago each and every day. You can always call or text the show at 310-840-4910. So yesterday we had the first two teams in the NFL report to camp, the Panthers and the Cardinals. Tomorrow we get two more teams, the Patriots and the Seahawks, and we'll be off and running over the next week. NFL teams reporting to training camp. This week in college football, SEC Media Days have been taking place in Tampa, Florida. And let's just say probably the most notable head coach in the SEC spoke this morning. Not the most accomplished, not the best, but probably the coach that attracts the most amount of attention.
14: Yeah.
13: Spoke today. New LSU head coach Lane Kiffin spoke to the media earlier today.
14: The one with the most Q rating. How about that?
13: Yeah, Q rating. Notability, yeah. Right? Like, he is definitely someone that, whether you like him or you hate him, most people, most sports fans are well aware of Lane Kiffin and his track record of failing up throughout his career. And he was successful at Ole Miss. At Ole Miss, they had a very good team. And if he would have stayed last year, maybe they could have gone on a run in the college football playoff. They weren't good enough. He also left the team mid-run to go to LSU, which is a whole different topic and conversation. Mm-hmm. But with Lane Kiffin, like, I always thought overall, he was perfect for Ole Miss because he was a big fish in a smaller pond. And I know the SEC is the largest pond in college football, or they think they're the largest pond in college football. I'm sure many in the North, in the Big Ten, and, you know, they probably feel a little different of that conversation. But with Lane Kiffin, I thought that he was perfect at a spot where just making the college football playoff was good and not having the national title expectations on him. when he's been in those spots, when he's been in the NFL, when he's been at Southern California, when he's been at Tennessee, things have not gone well for Lane Kiffin. And I thought that he carved himself out a little spot in Mississippi that, that was like perfect for Lane Kiffin. And now he's stepping up in class once again because there is no larger pressure cooker spot in college football than being the head coach at LSU.
14: Yeah, and you and I disagreed about this at the time when he was contemplating and there was that like week of indecision and he was making, you know, weird posts on social media. And during his media availability, he talked about he's deleted his social media like two months ago.
13: Gave it up. His gave son up, convinced him.
14: Yeah, his son bet him that he couldn't do it because he was on it. He's, you know, he's Lane Kiffin is the most millennial or Gen Z coach out there because his son had to bet him that he couldn't stay off of his phone, and so he deleted his social media accounts. This guy's a head coach of LSU and had to have a bet with his son. Anyway, I said that the better move for him, or that he would take the LSU job, because when you're offered that kind of job, when someone offers you the biggest stage. And yeah, look, you can tell me, and Big Ten fans can come at me and say, there's no bigger stage than the game, right? Than Ohio State, Michigan. Look, man, Saturday night in the Swamp, there's nothing bigger. I'm sorry. There's nothing bigger. Yeah. There's nothing bigger than Saturday night in LSU. I don't care. There's nothing bigger. So when that is brought to you and laid at your feet and saying you can come coach at LSU and win a national championship there, something that hasn't been done since Ed Orgeron was there, something that, you know, other coaches have not been able to do and Lane has a chance to do. I don't know if he's going to be able to do it. If I had to bet, I would say maybe not, probably not, but he has a chance to do it. Lane's always been a decent

0: What? Now you got to play.
1: Yeah,
0: like, I mean, now you got to put the ball down and you got to play.
1: Here's where, in perhaps we'll find out in due time that this LeBron James decision, that there's moving parts in the background that we're unaware of. But like, I think the Kiffin thing was more about lining up the coaches that were going to join him, the possible recruits that were going to jump into the transfer portal, the money, right? Like all of the stuff that Lane Kiffin kept saying publicly, that I'm not talking with them, I'm not going to leave Ole Miss, and then flipping and then saying, oh yeah, I'm taking the money, I'm taking the bag, I'm going to LSU.
0: Mm-hmm.
1: I think a part of that is because of all of the stuff that goes along with that as a head coach of a college football team and trying to line up everything to go with you.
0: Sure, sure.
1: Now, earlier this morning, about 2.5 hours ago, Lane Kiffin spoke to the media at Media Day for the SEC in Tampa, Florida. And essentially, from the reports of those who covered the media session, so every coach is to talk to the reporters for 30 minutes. And what was being reported by the reporters, Brett McMurphy also reporting this, that it seemed like Lane Kiffin was trying to filibust the start of the press conference by talking as long as possible so then he didn't have to answer questions about leaving Ole Miss to then go to LSU.
0: Man.
1: So yeah, this is one thing that Brett McMurphy posted on social media earlier today. He was talking about the amount of words that was spoken by head coaches in different media sessions at SEC Media Day.
0: He did a word count?
1: He did a word count because I'm guessing he had to transcribe what Lane said, right?
0: Of course, of course.
1: You know, you don't have to physically count every word.
0: No.
1: Word document does that for you.
0: That's what AI is for.
1: But he, in comparison, he recalled back in 2022, Mike Leach gave a 5-word opening statement. And Leach was the best.
0: Mike Leach, he
1: was awesome. He was great for college football. He was great for sports. So that 5 words from Leach. Now, here's Lane Kiffin, his opening statement today. Brett McMurphy counts was 2,807 words, almost 3,000 words for his opening statement before he spoke and took a question from the media.
0: How long does it take to say 3,000 words?
1: I don't know. I mean, I'm guessing that's like multiple pages of text, right?
0: Let's see.
1: How many words fit on a page?
0: According to Google, it says it takes between 18 and a half and 30 minutes to speak 3,000 words for most normal presentations.
1: Yeah.
0: This dude spoke for 18 minutes?
1: Yeah. I mean, let's see. A quick Google says how many words on a single space page is 500 words.
0: This dude spoke
1: Well, because Brett McMurphy also,
0: minutes?
1: He pointed out that when Lane got to the 15-minute mark, that he only had 15 minutes to go.
0: So
1: honestly think he was trying to filibust the reporters so he didn't have to answer questions.
0: What was he? Was he reading the Declaration of Independence? What was he doing?
1: I mean, that is the funniest thing about politics. Like, I live in the sports world. I don't know much about how that stuff works. But whenever
0: I'm just a caveman.
1: I do find it fun when whatever side is pulling off one of their filibusters and it's going all night, and you just have guys on the podium just reading, stuff.
0: I love that you say this. Me knowing you know a lot about politics. You're like, I don't know anything about politics. Chris knows a lot about politics.
1: Well, I'm just saying it's. Let me rephrase. I don't know the formatics or how that stuff works. Do you understand what I'm saying?
0: Yeah.
1: Like, I don't understand when you can enact a filibuster, when you can put it into play.
0: When
1: you can dial it up.
0: Yeah.
1: Like, when can you call one of these and then just stand there and read
0: That's
1: for the next
0: fair.
1: Five
0: That's
1: hours?
0: Fair. I didn't think you could do it in a college football press conference. I thought that this was for questions.
1: Do you want to hear a snippet of it? Here's
0: I very much do want to hear a snippet
1: Lane
0: of
1: Kiffin,
0: this.
1: Lane Kiffin, on his changing jobs, and somehow Hulk Hogan comes up.
0: Huh?
2: When you were at Ole Miss, you led them to the third most wins in the conference since 22. You had 10 players drafted or signed as free agents in the 25 draft, 8 players drafted or signed as free agents in the 26 class. You had a top 4 portal class each of the last 3 portal cycles you were there. Jackson Dart, first round pick.

0: dick.
1: What is this question?
0: Yet in a Vanity Fair article, you said Oxford diversity hurt you in talent acquisition. So is it your belief that if there was a little bit more diversity, all those numbers I cited could have been even better?
1: Okay, hold on. That's a 35-second question. Okay. What are we doing?
2: Well, it's a classic. It's a classic journalist question.
1: Yeah?
2: He's been sitting on that for 15 minutes, first of all.
1: I know.
2: Or 18 minutes, right? It's a classic butter him up, butter him up, butter him up, butter him up, butter him up, and then tear him down.
1: And tear
2: because
1: him to
2: if
1: the
2: you
1: role.
2: Remember, if you remember, there was Lane Kiffin.
1: Yes.
2: Okay, first of all, first of all.
1: Yeah.
2: In what world would I have ever told you in SEC media days... Would Vanity Fair
1: have
2: been
1: Fair.
2: Brought up? So in a Vanity Fair article, Lane Kiffin said that diversity was a problem in recruiting players to Ole Miss, that he couldn't recruit good players or a certain level of players because of the diversity issues at Ole Miss, and that he would be able to recruit better players at LSU. And then this reporter decided to butter him up, butter him up, butter him up. You had all these great players.
1: Yeah.
2: LSU,
1: but what about the Vanity
2: Ole Miss,
1: Fair?
2: At Ole Miss. But in Vanity Fair, do you think that if you had, if now that you're at LSU and diversity is not a problem, do you think that you'll be able to recruit better players?
1: Here's Lane's answer.
3: I had a feeling that was going somewhere. You were doing like really positive stuff the whole way through.
2: See?
3: I'm like, man, this guy's good.
1: All right, Lane's on it.
3: You should go work for Jimmy Sexton, man. You're, like, going a good direction there. You know, I made a challenging decision and change. And I think as I look back to that, I thought I could find a way for everybody to understand. And now as I look back later on, that was never going to happen. And I made a decision that I changed jobs. And as I get older and I go through things and losing both parents, I was actually talking to Ross Dellinger, and I kind of said something that might sound kind of funny to you, but you know, I watched the Hulk Hogan special and I realized, and I was like, we're all gonna die. And so some of the things that we put importance on, we worry about, and what this person says and that, like, really aren't gonna matter. And when I lost my dad, I started thinking that. And I really started thinking, when I grew up, there were two people that I thought just wouldn't die. My dad and Hulk Hogan. And then I watched that special and realized, like, Hulk Hogan died too. Like, there's no way Hulk Hogan was ever gonna not wrestle and die. And he did. And so it just made me reflect really on, like, I can't be so concerned about little things and what people say and this. And you got to make decisions. You got to go with them.
1: So there's Lane Kiffin, a piece of Lane Kiffin speaking to the media, SEC Media Days in Tampa, Florida, earlier this morning. I will say this. After hearing that, I think we made the right decision to go with Lane Kiffin to start the show.
2: Yeah.
1: We were debating before the show, which way should we go? Should we do this topic? Should we talk about this? Lane Kiffin, that's the winner. I mean, what? All right. Besides being funny, I will give him a tip of the cap on the idea that he's giving you a real answer. It may be funny to listen to, but I think we're all human and different things inspire us or strike us or make us think of our mortality. And if he's watching a documentary about Hulk Hogan and it made him think of that, all right, I'll give credit to Lane Kiffin for being honest and not just giving like a wishy-washy, plain Jane answer.
2: Well, I also think, too, that give him credit for saying that he made a decision that he knew was going to piss people off, right? Like, he knew he was going to piss people off. And, like, on the opposite side, Pete Golding was talking about who is now the head – he was, you know, the defensive coordinator for Ole Miss and now is the head coach that Lane Kiffin left. Also said the same thing. He's like, look, you're not going to look for another job when you while you still have another – like, you're obviously going to go on job interviews while you have another job. Like, that's how this is going to work. Like, that's how these coaches work. And all these ADs, these athletic directors that are talking about, oh, this tampering and tampering are the same athletic directors that are going behind people's backs and trying to interview coaches.
1: Yeah.
2: So, like, look, you can talk – all these athletic directors are talking out of both sides of their mouths while you're talking to Lane Kiffin, but also you're whining about tampering with players. So, like, you can't have it both ways, which is great. I love it that these coaches are honest about everything. So Pete Golding has no ill will whatsoever to Lane Kiffin because they're still friends. In fact, Pete Golding said he lives in Lane Kiffin's old house.
1: That's weird.
2: He told him he should change the ring camera. He goes, sorry, Lane, gonna have to change the ring camera
1: code.
2: That's
1: weird, man.
2: Gonna have to change the ring camera code.
1: That's weird to live in someone else, to one of your friends, their old house.
2: Their old house? That's weird. Wow, I mean,
1: I think that's weird. That would be weird if you moved into my house.
2: Yeah, it would be weird. Yeah.
1: And it would be weird if I lived in your house.
2: It would be weird.
1: You need separation of friendship and
2: I think so, too.
1: Home.
2: I think so, too. But I like that Lane made a decision where he was like, look, we're all going to die at some point. I got to make decisions that are good. It's going to piss some people off. It's going to make some people really happy. I got to make a decision what's best for me and my family. And what's best for me and my family, and when I was a kid, I thought that two people would live forever. My dad and Hulk Hogan. And eventually you grow up and you realize that the Hulkster is going to die. And Hulkamania doesn't go on forever.
1: I mean,
3: so some of the things that we put in ports now, we worry about, and what this person says and
1: Lane
3: that,
1: like,
3: really aren't going to matter. And when I lost my dad, I started thinking that. And I really started thinking, when I grew up, there were two people that I thought just wouldn't die. My dad and Hulk Hogan. And then I watched that special.
1: I would say, so that's one aspect that's amazing from the clip. And then also, the 35-second question.
0: When you were at Ole Miss,
1: from the reporter,
0: you led them to the third most wins in the conference since 22. You had 10 players.
1: I got
0: to
1: be honest.
2: At least he didn't talk about tortillas.
1: You know what? It reminds me of the reporter at Big 12 Media Day asking the commissioner of the conference about the tortillas.
4: Sean Dillon, Rocket Brigade. Commission. Texas Tech got fined over tortillas, and tortillas were banned outright. OSU paddles, broken always make a rule, has a tradition exemption. Sorsby never played a snap for the Red Raiders. Big 12 sued them anyway, while Cincinnati hasn't been yet touched. You're selling greater than 12. Why should Texas Tech fans believe it?
3: Let me come closer.
1: Stand up.
3: Ask that question again.
2: Do that again, buddy.
3: The answer I want to give you, so go ahead.
4: Texas Tech got fined for tortillas. And tortillas were
2: I love the idea. Look, and I respect all the media members. I respect all of you, right?
1: Oh, like, you respect all the media members
2: all
1: now.
2: All of them. Even the ones that, you know, put out stuff on Twitter that they should be texting.
1: Oh, wow. You want to name names, or
2: no? Sometimes okay. You're supposed to put stuff on you that you text on Twitter.
1: All right, Tweedledum,
2: Twinkledum.
1: Go ahead.
2: And so, there's a lot of people that are at these SEC media days and Big 12 media days. You're going to get one question, maybe two, right? And I like the idea that these guys, in my mind, they've written their question like the night before, and they're getting ready in the morning.
1: They're brushing their teeth,
2: and they're
1: especially the guy at the Big 12 media.
2: I got a good one. He's brushing his teeth, and he's like tying his ties. Like, I got a good one today, man.
4: Texas Tech got fined.
2: He's putting his laptop bag on. He's like, I got a good one.
1: He was ready, man.
2: He's eating his continental breakfast. He's like, I got a good one today.
1: Well, we've been in those sessions. We've been there. We've sat in the crowd.
2: That's why I don't ask questions.
1: Usually, I just sit there and observe. I don't need to ask a question about tortillas.
2: I don't ask the questions, man. I just sit there. In fact, I was told once, I was lucky enough, when I was an intern, I was lucky enough to go to a press conference, a Blackhawks press conference here in Chicago, and I was told, don't ask anything, hold the mic, don't say anything, keep your mouth shut.
1: Keep your mouth shut,
2: and I've lived by that. I keep my mouth shut, and I just hold the microphone.
1: It's Buck and Abdallah here on Westwood One Sports and the Westwood One Sports app. There is new information about LeBron James. Apparently, he's waiting on something else to fall before he makes a decision. We'll tell you what that is coming up next. When you speed while driving, you have less time to react to whatever comes across your path. A sharp turn could take you by surprise, causing you to veer off the road. Another car could turn out in front of you, leading to a fender bender.
2: A truck could break suddenly, injuring you and the other driver. A cyclist could enter the road ahead, and your impact could send them to the hospital. 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
1: You may not think that any of these things could happen to you, but you won't see them until they happen. 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
2: 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It's there to protect your passengers, other drivers, cyclists, pedestrians, and everyone sharing the road.
1: So slow down, obey the law, and help keep everyone around you safe.
2: Speeding catches up with you, paid for by NHTSA.
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0: is Black and Abdallah on Westwood One Sports. Here's Chris Black and Adam Abdallah.
1: Kevin O'Connor reports for Yahoo, does a really good job covering the NBA. He posted yesterday an article that says sources believe LeBron James is slow playing his decision to see if any of his suitors can find a way to land Anthony Davis or Kyrie Irving. The problem is that AD and Kyrie do not seem available for trade. He has a full column up on Yahoo.com. So, I mean, it is what's fascinating to me about the LeBron James thing as we continue to sit here and to wait all summer long for LeBron James to figure out where he's going to play. Yeah, hit the sound.
2: Hit it.
1: Jeez.
3: Who is he?
4: LeBron James.
3: Will he build another super team?
5: Gotta start with Superman. Man, I could have used him on the Cavs.
3: How many weeks will he stretch this?
6: Not two, not three, not four, not five.
3: LeBron Watch 2026 with Black and Abdallah.
7: The answer to the question everybody wants to know. LeBron, what's your decision?
8: In this fall, I'm going to take my talents to...
1: So, yeah, the new information today is that sources are telling Kevin O'Connor that LeBron could be waiting to see if any of the teams, his suitors, which is funny because, like, his suitors, if any of his suitors.
2: Is this the Bachelorette?
1: Well, I don't think I've told you this, but I've seen The Odyssey. I saw it last week. And talking about suitors in the film is a large plot point.
2: All
1: the suitors in the house he's gone, right?
2: Yeah.
1: So it could be either form there.
2: Yeah. Did you see The Odyssey last
1: night? I saw it. It was good.
2: Nice.
1: Cute little film.
2: Your eyes are getting closer and closer together to form one
1: Cyclops
2: eye. The more you talk about it.
1: It's a nice cute little film.
2: Yeah,
1: did you hear they didn't use a lot of CGI?
2: Yeah.
1: I heard that's out there too.
2: Yeah, a little art house film.
1: Yeah, cute little film. Upstart director,
2: shot with an iPhone.
1: Upstart director with I think first time lead.
2: Yeah,
1: pretty nice guy.
2: Shot with an iPhone.
1: I think he's got a career ahead of him.
2: Shot Matt Damon or something. For vertical.
1: Yeah, I think he's got something ahead of himself. I think this is gonna work. I think he should stick to acting.
2: Yeah.
1: I think that could work for him.
2: Maybe.
1: But so his suitors, LeBron's suitors, that he's waiting to see if any of those teams could trade for Anthony Davis or Kyrie Irving. So those teams would be Golden State, Miami, Cleveland, Minnesota. But I would say if you look at Miami can't trade for either of those players. Golden State was the team that was rumored, and then they re-signed Kristaps Porzingis.
2: Mm-hmm.
1: It's not going to happen. And as Kevin O'Connor points out in his article on Yahoo Sports, neither player's available.
2: Well, okay, but
1: in their current situation. So what is he doing? He's just delaying and waiting.
2: I can understand Kyrie a little bit, right? Like, he's still decent. He's still in his 50 games last year. He put up 25 points, averaged 25 points a game. Like, he's still decent, right? At 32. Still decent. Anthony Davis. Why does anybody want to play with Anthony Davis anymore?
1: Well, he's never available.
2: That's my point.
1: He's always hurt.
2: Why is that name coming up still? Why are we still working with Anthony Davis? What are we doing?
1: I don't know, man.
2: Just because he's a good hang? Like, what are we doing?
1: All right, so this is the LeBron James situation. This is what it feels like to me. It feels like to me this is the first time in LeBron's career and in his life where he does not have control of the situation. And so he's delaying making this decision because this is the little control that he has over this basketball decision. And of course, it's free agency, so it is his decision.
2: It's absolutely his decision.
1: With that said, you don't have 27 teams in the NBA knocking down LeBron James's door.
2: No.
1: Like there was the conversation out there at the start of this saying, oh, so many teams called to reach out. Yeah, but are really all these teams willing to uproot their entire team to bring in LeBron James at this point of his career? That's not the case. He no longer is in the power position that he used to be in. So this is the first time, basketball life, personal life, where there are teams who are willing to move on with their summer because they don't have to wait around and be held hostage with LeBron James making a decision.
2: I think right now, Philly, as constructed, could give New York a run in the Eastern Conference Finals. That's the one team to me that doesn't need LeBron right now. Could they? Would they be better with him? Obviously. Of course they would be. But right now, as constructed, with the addition of Jaylen Brown, assuming, and you can't really assume this because it's Joel Embiid and he's never healthy. He's Anthony Davis, essentially. If you can get him healthy for the playoffs, that team could be a number one team in the East. If Embiid is healthy. If Embiid's not healthy, they could still give the Knicks a run or Boston a run in the East. The other teams all kind of need LeBron to make any form of run. Like the Heat need LeBron, the Warriors need LeBron. You know, I would say all of the Cleveland needs LeBron. All of these other teams are waiting for him to make his decision. The only other team that's like, take your time, bro, whatever, is Philly, because they already added Jaylen Brown and they have enough right now to compete in the East for an Eastern Conference title and a spot in the finals. They've got enough. So, and I still don't understand why Denver is not an option, because that would make the most basketball sense if he wants to try to make a shot at winning a title. But other than that, all of these teams are waiting and should be trying if he's waiting to see if Kyrie or AD would be available, if Anthony Davis would be available, maybe seeing what it would take. But at that point, like, how many old guys are you trying to assemble? Like, what are we doing? This is literally turning into that Old Dogs movie with Travolta. It was Travolta, right?
1: Old Dogs?
2: Old Dogs.
1: Let's see. Old Dogs. Is that the name of it?
2: No, it's not Old Dogs. It was Old Dogs is Travolta. Old Dogs is a different movie, though.
1: With Robin Williams, Kelly Preston, Seth Green?
2: No, I'm thinking of...
1: Old Dogs.
2: That's not what I'm thinking of. I'm thinking of the motorcycle movie.
1: It is a film.
2: That is a movie, but I'm thinking of the old man motorcycle movie.
1: Here's what you want to see. First of all, the poster for Old Dogs, it's a Disney film. It says, sit, stay, play dad. Old Dogs. Two friends and business partners find their lives turned upside down when strange circumstances lead to them to be temporary guardians of 7-year-old twins.
2: I'm thinking of Wild Hogs.
1: Old Dogs.
2: Well, I'm thinking of Wild Hogs.
1: Two very different films.
2: I'm thinking of Wild Hogs with John Travolta, Tim Allen, Martin Lawrence, and William H. Macy.
1: Enough with your hogs.
2: Easy, buddy.
1: Easy with the hog there.
2: Wild Hogs.
1: I want to find out what is... So the big twist in Old Dogs is that they're just old men who then become parents for two twins who are 7?
2: I don't know. I just thought the movie... I've never seen Old Dogs. I just thought the movie was called Old Dogs and not Wild Hogs. And it's funny that they rhyme.
1: Well, we are having dog-hog confusion.
2: Dog-hog confusion.
1: Yes, here on the show. Yes, absolutely.
2: Don't get your dog confused with the hog.
1: No.
2: And no, get your pet spayed and neutered.
1: Yeah, right. Avoid peanut butter.
2: Yeah.
1: I think.
2: I don't know.
1: I think that's what you...
2: Don't take Sky Rizzi if you're allergic to Sky Rizzi.
1: First of all, I don't think... I don't think... the poster's on our YouTube chat right now.
2: This is what they're trying to do. This would be Miami.
1: $1 show. Check it out on YouTube. You can watch the show.
2: This is Miami or Golden State. Tim Allen, John Travolta, Martin Lawrence... William H. Macy, Wild Hogs, Old Dogs.
1: I'm on the dogs. I'm trying to figure out what this movie is.
2: I don't know.
1: So it's just two business partners?
2: Why is that picture on your screen? Why is it just a picture of their pants region? Why is that? Why is it just a close-up of their...
1: I don't know. It's the still shot of the trailer.
2: Why is it just their trousers?
1: It's three men waiting to tee off on a tee box.
2: It's just a zoom in of the trouser parts.
1: They're holding their golf clubs.
2: It just looks like one of their clubs is at attention, though.
1: They're zoom in on just the pant part.
2: It just looks like they've taken the leading ingredient in Blue Chew. Sildenafil.
1: Yes. I don't think that's a pitching wedge. I think that's something else.
2: Looks like a 9-iron to me.
1: Yeah, it's got a little bit more loft. I'm just confused by this film. Travolta, and Robin Williams, old dogs.
2: I didn't know this movie existed.
1: Two friends and business partners. Yeah. Their lives are turned upside down when they become guardians of two twins. 2 7-year-olds.
2: What does Redhead have anything to do with this?
1: Redhead?
2: Yeah,
1: I think he's one of the twins.
2: Oh, he is?
1: Yeah, it looks like Seth Green is one of the kids, maybe? Oh, no, he's not. He's too old in the film.
2: Oh, okay.
1: I don't know, two random, Zach and Emily are the kids. Matt Dillon's in the film?
2: Matt Dillon?
1: Matt Dillon's in the film.
2: Okay.
1: Rita Wilson's in it? Kelly Preston?
2: Okay.
1: There's some names in this film. I've never seen pictures or anything about this movie in my life.
2: Neither have I. I just thought that was the name of Wild Hogs.
1: Yes, and Wild Hogs is the other one.
2: Old Dogs.
1: Oh, Old Dogs and Wild Hogs here on Bleck and Abdallah. Yes, fantastic. What
2: couldn't
1: were
2: you
1: we,
2: see
1: what
2: the
1: were
2: four,
1: we talking
2: they,
1: about?
2: LeBron. Can you see him showing up in like a leather jacket with on a little motorcycle?
1: Yes, with Rich Paul in the sidecar.
2: Yeah, in the little... He's got a little helmet on.
1: Yeah. Yes, absolutely. That's what I pictured. 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Do you want to get fired up for football season?
2: Yeah, always.
1: Get fired up?
2: Always.
1: There's a head coach that spoke to his team recently,
2: okay,
1: and it is a speech that will get you fired up to run through a wall.
2: Oh, okay.
1: NFL. We'll play that for you coming up next.
0: Patriots training camp opens tomorrow. A.J. Brown arrives with enormous expectations. Can the star wideout be the missing piece for Drake May and the defending AFC champions? Westwood One Sports.
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28: Across the country right now, at this very moment, there are probably arguments taking place about who's doing more of the housework, the homework, the shuttling of kids from this activity to that. It's true. By and large, women do more of this than men. But doesn't have to be that way. And if you and your spouse can level that playing field, it's going to make both of you and your kids happier. Psychologist Yelena Ketchmanovich says this might be how you get there. As hard as it might be at first, try to think of your partner like a teammate, not an adversary. Learn how to do some of the chores your partner does to get a better understanding of how much effort something takes. And finally, take the time to acknowledge what the other person is doing. And every now and then, even express your appreciation. That'll go a long way. I'm Dr. Sanjay Gupta, helping you live a better life.
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1: We love the NFL here on the show.
2: I love the NFL.
1: Yeah, thank you, Bart Scott. We
2: I love the NFL.
1: Love the NFL, absolutely. Black and Abdallah, yeah. We love the NFL. Start of the season's right around the corner. Training camps getting started around the NFL. Are you ready to get fired up, Abdallah? Do you want to get a speech to get you fired up for football season, to get going here, to talk some football?
3: Yes.
1: Yeah, you ready to do this?
3: I am ready.
1: How about this? Let's go to John Harbaugh. He spoke to the Giants. He's going to get you fired up. This is the first time speaking to the team to get you going for this upcoming season.
3: All right.
1: New York football Giants. You ready to get fired up to run through a wall?
3: Yes.
1: Okay, here we go. Here's the coach of the Giants.
4: Welcome, man. Good to see everybody here. You excited?
5: Yes, sir. Yes, sir.
4: A little nervous?
5: Nope.
4: Huh? A little nervous? A little nervous, man. Nervous? Excited nervous, you know? Nervous like you're full of game almost, Mason. Give this thing a kick off.
1: Wait, what? This is the start of the speech? To get going? Get fired up? This has got to be more, right?
3: This better get good.
4: Standing up here in front of the New York Giants. The New York Giants. This is a New York Giants sitting in this room. The New York Giants.
1: Silence in the room.
3: This is your guy.
1: It's not my guy.
3: No.
1: He's the Giants guy.
3: This is your guy. This is your guy.
4: Wow.
3: Wow.
4: This is on.
1: Listen, hold up. So he gave the New York Giants. He said it multiple times.
3: Wow.
1: And then he looked around.
3: Wow.
1: All right, I better get to what I'm going to say because no one's responding to this.
4: Standing in front of this room right
3: pin
4: now.
3: Pin drop.
4: I know those coaches, Doctor, feel the same way, right, coaches?
5: Sergio.
4: It's an honor.
3: Yeah, you better say yes. You better say yes.
1: They're only responding because they're getting paid to respond. Because they have to.
3: Otherwise, they'll get chewed out.
1: Yes, leader. We will follow you. Yes.
4: Yeah. We're working early, we're late, getting ready for today.
1: What?
4: Today. Sitting in this chair, this seat, getting to work, getting started, our beginning. Because this is where it all begins. Together.
1: Oh, no.
3: Wait, that's the end of it?
1: That's it. That's all that was put online. Yeah, that's it.
3: Oh, man. You know the... Okay. All right. Play the beginning of that for me again, please.
4: Welcome, man. Good to see everybody here.
1: Are you going to point out what... have you seen what's all over online about that at the start? Do you hear it?
4: Welcome, man. Good to see everybody here.
1: Do you hear that?
3: No.
1: Do you know what everyone online is saying that sounds like?
3: No.
4: Welcome, man. Good to see everybody here.
3: No, what does that sound like?
1: Joe Biden. Everyone thinks it sounds like Joe Biden.
3: Yeah. But keep
1: listening. Listen closely to the start.
3: Yeah, it does.
4: Welcome, man. Good to see everybody here.
1: Doesn't that sound like Biden?
5: Yes, sir. Yeah,
3: it
5: nervous.
3: Does a little bit.
5: Nope.
4: Huh? No nervous? A little nervous, man. Nervous? Excited nervous, you know? Nervous like you're full of game almost, Mason. Get this thing kick off.
1: Yeah.
3: I was going to say, you can stop it right there. I was going to say, it gives me very, like, if Russell Wilson was a coach vibes.
1: Oh, yeah. No, like, you're right.
3: Like, in the commercial, like, you try my sandwich?
1: Yeah.
3: It's spicy.
1: Yeah, Mr. Unlimited.
6: Unlimited.
3: Like, it's very forced.
1: You're right.
3: No one's responding.
1: No, people are just watching.
3: Like, it's just, like, very...
1: The hell is this guy doing?
3: What is going on?
1: Like, because you're right. The weird, like, talking to himself reminds me of when Russ was talking about the wristband.
3: Yeah.
7: I don't know exactly what he said, but I think, you know, won a lot of games there without one on the wrist. Put it, you know, and I didn't know winning or losing mattered if you wore a wristband or not. But I think that, you know, I do whatever it takes to make sure that we're rolling and moving and everything else. A few times I've definitely worn a wristband depending on the game plan,
1: yep,
7: and what we have called and all that stuff. But
1: yeah, thank you, Russell Wilson. But yeah, you're right. It's
3: see?
4: New York Giants. The New York Giants. This is a New York Giants sitting in this room. The New York Giants. Wow. It's an honor.
1: That's the best part. Though, listen, realizing that no one responded to the New York Giants and the Listen, okay, so
3: it's weird.
1: Then moving
3: man.
1: On to the conversation.
3: But that's your guy. Listen, that's your guy.
1: I don't know if that's my
3: you
1: guy.
3: You think that he's going to be?
1: I think the Giants are going to be better.
3: The savior of the New York Football
1: no,
3: Giants.
1: They're going to get the. They're going to get back to respectability.
3: That's the same guy
1: that,
3: with the same credentials as Mike McCarthy. But you know, people think he's you know the greatest thing since sliced bread of football, right?
1: Yeah, I mean,
3: God's greatest gift to football, John Harbaugh.
1: I just think that
3: culture setter.
1: They will just be a better team.
3: Will they?
1: This upcoming season.
3: Yeah.
1: Yeah, I think
3: so.
1: Their
3: running back's doing backflips that he can't land.
1: Yeah, well, that's not great.
3: Their quarterback's dividing the locker room.
1: Yes, Jackson Dart, he's out there. Yeah, I mean.
3: You know, like, what are you going to do?
2: What's up?
1: Yeah, you're right. Yeah, I mean, it doesn't look great. But I think, yeah.
4: To stand in front of this room right now.
1: This is the guy.
4: I know those coaches like to feel the same way, right, coaches?
1: Yeah. Sir, everyone nods. Yes, yes, yes.
4: We've been working, haven't we? We've been working early and we've been late getting ready for today.
1: Okay. All right. That's cringe. That's rough. That's a rough go.
3: It's your guy, man.
1: That's a tough look. Bleck and Abdallah here on Westwood One Sports and the Westwood One Sports app. We do have news in the NFL. Ian Rappaport from ESPN and the NFL Network. The Raiders have signed the number one pick, Fernando Mendoza, to a four-year, $57.27 million fully guaranteed contract with a fifth-year option. So Mendoza and the Raiders have agreed. I don't think this was going to be an issue. I know it was pointed out for the last couple of weeks that he's yet to sign, but I didn't get the idea that he wasn't going to be ready for the start of training camp. So Mendoza has now signed, and he will be ready to report to camp with everyone else.
3: Yeah, they report to camp next week, and this isn't surprising. I think the rookies report early than everybody else does, and so he's probably just in the building and signs and everything like that. I think that, you know, when Indiana, the Hoosiers, had a chance to go to the White House to, you know, as every winning team does have a chance to go to the White House, he didn't go because he didn't want to miss an OTA. Like, that's how dedicated he was. So it's not like he was holding out or anything like that. Like, he's ready to be the starting quarterback if he wins the job. Like, this was never a question of, like, working or holding out or anything like that. This was a deal that was going to get done. I don't know what the negotiations was, but this is, like, Mendoza's not a guy that was ever going to hold out or anything like that. This was probably just agents negotiating offset language, stuff like that, whatever. But now he signed, no problem, and I think they're going to give him every chance possible to win the job, and they want him to win the job. And Kirk Cousins has done a good job of also saying that, look, if he's not good enough, then Mendoza should be QB1. And I think that that's what they brought Kirk Cousins in for,
1: absolutely,
3: to be that guy.
1: So the latest news, the Raiders have now signed the number one pick in the NFL draft, Fernando Mendoza, four-year, $57 million fully guaranteed contract with a fifth year option. And I would start him from day one. Everything coming out of Las Vegas is that they are not going to do that. I feel like we've seen so many quarterbacks benefit from learning on the job, being the guy in training camp, and then also at the start of the season of their rookie year, to then by the time you get to the end of year one, the end of year two, you see a development process where the quarterbacks are coming into their own. And I think you just have to go back two classes ago. There's a draft class with a bunch of guys that were selected in the first round.
3: Mm-hmm.
1: Drake May, Jaden Daniels, Caleb Williams, Bo Nix. All four of them, at different points in their first 2 years, have looked fantastic and looked like stars. And allowing them to get out there early and to play allows the development to take place. Now, I know that Jaden Daniels took a step back last season. With that said, the talk around the Commanders this offseason is putting in a pro-style offense that isn't specifically catered to what he did in college football, which mm-hmm. we both thought was a mistake from the jump to begin with. So now they're kind of working backwards to get him back on to the level that the other guys, Nix, Williams, and May, have been on, because they've been working in a, quote, pro-style offense. And if you don't recall the stories, is Cliff Kingsbury, when Daniels was drafted, they essentially mimicked and put in a lot of the playbook that he had in college, so it was an easier, a quicker take for him to learn at the start of his rookie year. And honestly, you saw it. I mean, he was great in the rookie year. Last year, it was a bit of a struggle because that stuff wasn't really working, and you have to be able to play quarterback in the NFL with your back to the defense. And what that means is you're under center, and you are taking your dropbacks, and you are in play action situations where you are turning your entire back to the defense and trusting when you snap your neck around and look at the defense, you know what's going to be taking place because you're established and you have enough experience.
3: And I'm not saying that the Raiders are going to be a playoff team in the first 2 years, but all of those quarterbacks got to the playoffs in their first 2 years.
1: Yeah,
3: Jaden Daniels in his first year, the rest of them in their first 2 years. Drake May got to a Super Bowl in his second year. Jaden Daniels to an NFC Championship game in his first year. So it can work out immensely if you start the kid in his first year.
1: It's Black and Abdallah here on Westwood One Sports and the Westwood One Sports app. Jake Paul, the boxer, the YouTube star, says he might play in the NFL. Really? We'll talk about that coming up next.
0: This is Westwood One Sports.
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14: As a parent, when you send your kid off to school in the morning, you know that they're going to be learning, they're going to be spending time with their friends, but new study out of UCSF found adolescents are spending an average of 70 minutes of their school day on their phones. Now, some kids will say they need their phones to help with schoolwork, but this study found that they were spending the vast majority of their screen time on TikTok, Instagram, and Snapchat, not really apps that you're going to be turning to for homework help. Now, the study's lead author said, "Don't blame kids for using their phones at school. Teach them how to resist them. Focus on what they'd get by putting them aside rather than what you're taking away. Explain how phones could hurt their academic performance, and also remind them of this. Nothing takes the place of real face-to-face friendships." I'm Dr. Sanjay Gupta, helping you live a better life.
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1: That's right, Black and Abdallah here on Westwood One Sports, the Westwood One Sports app, SiriusXM, Channel 375, and all of our great radio affiliates around the country. 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Mr. Abdallah, can you explain to me the Paul brothers? Jake and Logan Paul?
3: Well, Chris, when a man loves a woman,
1: yeah,
3: they sometimes have a baby.
1: Oh, okay.
3: And then sometimes they have two babies.
1: Sure.
3: And usually they'll either be brother and sister, or sometimes they'll be brother and brother, sometimes they'll be sister and sister.
1: All right. Why did I ask?
3: In this case, they had two boys, and they became the Paul brothers.
1: That's not what I meant.
3: Jake and Logan Paul.
1: Yes.
3: One of them is a wrestler slash entertainer.
1: Okay.
3: And one of them is a boxer slash ass.
1: Okay. All right.
3: He's not like the nicest guy in the world.
1: Oh, so there's one that's specifically like a jerk?
3: Yeah. Like he, yeah, yeah. Like he's, he's a boxer kind of, but like even like the joke is he only boxes. Like he's, let's see, how old is Jake Paul?
1: He's 29
3: years old, and his boxing record, let's see, hold on, boxing record, he has fought, this is the guy that fought Mike Tyson, fought Mike Tyson.
1: An old Mike Tyson.
3: Wouldn't knock him out of respect, most likely. He also fought Nate Robinson, the former NBA player.
1: Okay.
3: He lost to Tommy Fury, Nate Diaz, the former MMA fighter, and in his last fight, got the absolute blank rocked out of him by Anthony Joshua. Broke his jaw because he did the classic F around and find out. And Anthony Joshua knocked him out.
1: So if he's not fighting old men, he's getting his ass handed to him?
3: Yeah, yeah.
1: All right.
3: Yeah.
1: Now, again, I'm asking you because I know of them. I don't really understand why people find them entertaining. You said one's an entertainer.
3: Oh, he's a wrestler. He's like a wrestler. So like,
1: no, I know he's doing wrestling.
3: Yeah. I would say that he at least is the, more I don't know what do you rate success by? Because I think Jake has made a lot more money boxing than Logan has probably made.
1: Yeah, because they're spectacle events, and one of them, I believe it was the Mike Tyson fight. Netflix, who hosted the event, it like kept crashing throughout the fight. Right?
3: Yeah, but that was the fight. He still got paid for it.
1: No, I know he got paid. I know that people pay attention, but like, do people actually find them entertaining, or are they just trolls? Are they just two individuals that troll, and so they get attention?
3: Yes.
1: And so they're famous because they get attention, yes. But they don't actually do anything that's of value to anything.
3: Well, I don't know if you know this, Chris, but one of them's got a podcast.
1: Well, I'm sure. They have a podcast.
3: They have podcasts. Yeah, I think they have podcasts.
1: Do they really?
3: Yeah, I think they have podcasts.
1: Good for them.
3: I know, I believe Paul has a, they're both Paul. They're the Paul brothers. Logan has a podcast.
1: Oh, him too.
3: Yeah, I think he's got a podcast.
1: Good.
3: Yeah,
1: uh-huh. I'm glad that they have podcasts.
3: Yes. Yeah, well, listen.
1: No, I'm just asking because, like, I know that they're on YouTube. I know that they have the podcast stuff, and they were social media influencers to get started at a younger age. But it goes along the same lines in my head with, like, the Kardashians, right? Like, guys, we're driving around. We're listening to the station. You may know someone who follows all the Kardashian crap. But, like, what did any of them ever accomplish?
3: Well...
1: That's what I'm asking. That's what I'm saying. Like, did they, outside of having a reality show.
3: One of them had a very successful movie.
1: Oh, a feature film?
3: Yeah.
1: A full length?
3: One of them had, depends on who you ask.
4: Oh my gosh.
1: Oh, I thought Raj was going to say Ray J. All right.
4: No.
3: It depends on who you ask.
1: Yeah. I mean,
4: July 23rd, 2026. I always wondered when we'd go too far. We went too far, Abdallah.
1: No, we did not. Please.
3: Come on, Raj.
1: We used to work for the mouse, and that would have flown on the mouse.
3: We would have been okay with that.
1: We would not have gotten in trouble at the old place for that.
3: There's no way we can
1: let it fly here. I mean, you listen to Rome Show sometimes.
3: That's a great movie.

0: And then he like
1: former NBA players.
0: He's parading around in the ring flexing like he did something. Mike Tyson is old. He's an old man.
1: Yeah.
0: He could barely get through the fight without having like a heart attack.
1: Yeah.
0: Like you're not accomplishing anything like that. Okay. That was all to set the scene. Because Jake Paul, I believe it was Front Office Sports, had a conversation with Jake Paul. So you have a reporter talking to Jake Paul. Take a listen to this audio.
2: Can you talk us through your plan to get to the NFL more?
3: I mean, it's pretty simple. Just like when I started boxing, it's funny to see the tweet and deleters out there, the non-believers, the naysayers. Shout out to Drake. I think there's a lot of super mediocrity in the NFL, a lot of not good athletes, a lot of people dropping passes on a consistent basis. I have better hands than them. I'm faster than them. I'm stronger than them. I work harder than them. Really, all it's going to take is just me after boxing, practicing some routes. I have a couple teams and coaches that I've already talked to that are interested in bringing me on to the team. It's really going to be quite easy.
2: Do you have a dream team you'd like to play for?
3: I mean, I'd love to go to the Cleveland Browns. Been a Browns fan my whole entire life. My mom is a diehard Browns fan, and I think they could use some good receivers over there. Number 17, Browns reserve the jersey now. Thank you.
0: Jake Paul.
1: Please.
0: Front Office Sports. Please. In the video.
1: Do it.
0: Yes, saying that he could play in the NFL after he's done boxing. He's 29, by the way. That he will just run some routes. And then he can play in the NFL.
1: I hope he does. I hope he does. I hope he does. I hope he makes it. I hope he makes it.
0: So he's just a troll, right?
1: I want him to do it because I want him to get humbled. Like, I thought I want him to do it because I want him to. Well, I want him out
0: he would
1: there.
0: Never, he would never make an NFL team.
1: No, I want him out there.
0: Let's be real about it.
1: I want him to make the all-meme team that is now the Cleveland Browns with Shedeur Sanders and what is going to be maybe Jake Paul, because like this is, and this all has to be a work, right? Like this all has to be a thing that folds into Tom Brady somehow, right? Because if you remember, Tom Brady said that his brother was not as good of an athlete because of all the wrestling stuff and doing little flips and things didn't make you real, because football players are actual athletes.
0: Yes.
1: And doing this is what Brady said to me. I'm not saying it. This is what Brady said.
0: I know.
1: This is what Tom Brady said. This is what led to their little feud with the little slaps. And so, and giving each other the finger and whatnot.
0: Yes.
1: And so, I feel like this is all going into each other. Like this is all leading into, this is all tied, will be tied into something together, right?
0: Yes.
1: If the Paul brothers are working together and Brady's part of this, this is all something that is going to feed into each other.
2: Can you talk us through your plan to get to the NFL more?
3: I mean, it's pretty simple. Just like when I started boxing, it's funny to see the tweet and deleters out there, the non-believers, the naysayers. Shout out to Drake. I think
0: okay, that right there. You're not an NFL player. So there are the naysayers, the tweeters and deleters. Well, the reason people will tell you you can't play in the NFL is because you don't play in the NFL. If I said I'm going to go play in the NFL, people would then respond on a post saying you're crazy. You can't play in the NFL. This is just we are in an era of people that just say nonsense and it doesn't matter. Because they're just trolls for attention. That's what it is.
1: Yeah. Well, he's also been told, like, in I think in his last, I thought I saw something because he was at the Fanatics thing like everybody else was, and saying that he's been told he can't really, he should not box again, because if he breaks, he can't handle another jaw break because of how bad Anthony Joshua broke his jaw.
0: I remember
1: so
0: that.
1: Now he's got it. I mean, look, he's got probably a ton of money, but if he goes and does something else, like he needs to go do something else.
0: Yeah. And, you know, Raj is pointing out Brock Lesnar tried to play in the NFL, could not make it. The Rock is an incredible athlete. He wasn't able to get to the NFL.
1: Yeah, but he played college football. Like,
0: yeah, but that's what I'm saying.
1: You know, like
0: they're college football players that could not play.
1: He was a legit athlete. You know what I mean?
0: They both are.
1: you know?
0: But that's my point. It's like, you don't, just because you think of it on a podcast, you don't just get to become an NFL player. That's not how the world works.

0: works.
1: I think he should try.
0: Well, of course. I would love to see him get to go over the middle at 6'1" and try and catch a pass and just get laid out.
1: I think he should go to...
0: That would be great.
1: I think he should go to a fully padded practice, and he should go out there full Johnny Knoxville style and go to... You know what? Don't go to the Browns. Let's go to the Rams, and let's let Myles Garrett at him. Let's let the best... You want to beat the best? Okay. Let's let Myles Garrett at him. And see what's what.
0: All right, so let me ask you this question at 310-840-4910. If you made a list of people that are on the category of just go away, who's at the top of your list of the just go away category? If you had a list, others are pretty close to the top of my list of just go away. I don't care at all about the shtick, the troll job, whatever you're doing with Tom Brady, trying to say you're calling out the NFL that the players are unathletic. Are we serious? Like, what are we doing with this? Like, it's idiotic. So if you had someone on the top of your list for just go away, I'm pretty sure Logan and Jake Paul are at the top of my list.
1: The very top of your list.
0: Yeah, I mean, think about the individuals in the sports world, the entertainment world that annoy you.
1: Yeah.
0: You don't need to see anymore.
1: Mm-hmm. Mm-hmm. Mm-hmm. Mm-hmm.
0: They're at the top of my list. 310-840-4910. Just go away.
1: The problem is I like Tom Brady. I like him as a broadcaster. I don't like what he's doing right now. I don't like whatever this work is that he's trying to do, and maybe he's trying to buy. There's rumors out there that Raj told us about that he might be trying to buy into TKO or something, but just buy into it. Like, you don't have to do this. Like, Shaq owns a bunch of Papa John's. He's not out there slinging pizza. You know, he's not out there delivering pizzas and making the dough. You know what I mean? Like,
0: what's he slinging?
1: Pizzas. You know, like, he's not throwing the dough up into the air. You know what I mean?
0: Although, like, I think if you follow enough of Shaquille O'Neal's life, he actually, like, partakes in a lot of his business ventures.
1: I understand that.
0: But you're right. But he's not making the actual pizzas.
1: Like, I'm sure he has a hand in it somehow. Like, pardon the expression, like, literally. But a hand
0: is,
1: I think,
0: wait,
1: like,
0: why is that pardon?
1: Like, a hand in the dough, like, has a hand in the dough, you know what I mean? Like, he's making the dough.
0: All right, now we've gone too far.
1: Like, a hand in the
0: dough. That's too far.
1: Like, a hand in the dough. Like, I've made pizzas before. I delivered pizzas. You gotta put your hand in the dough.
0: You were the delivery boy. Why were you making the pizzas?
1: Because sometimes you're short staffed and you gotta help out. Sometimes, listen, it's all hands on deck sometimes, man. People calling sick. It's work.
0: I hope you washed those hands.
1: Of course I did. Listen, and so I didn't mean anything dirty by it. I just meant you got to put your hand in the dough.
0: Maybe he's putting
1: his hand in the dough.
0: All right.
1: But I feel like this for Brady is like, listen, man, you're making $325 million from Fox. Just announce your games. You want to have side hustles and own part of TKO and own card shops? That's fine. Show up to the card shops, make your appearances, go to Fanatics Fest, whatever. But like, slapping Logan Paul, that's part of you needs to go away.
0: Oh, I agree.
1: So can I just say, like, stay in the booth? Can that be mine?
0: Yeah,
1: stay in the booth?
0: Yeah, you'd like to trap Brady in the booth. you'd like to stick him in there. Just make him stay.
1: Stay in the booth, Brady?
0: He and Burkhart. Just stay in the booth.
1: Well, Burkhart can do whatever he wants to. Burkhart can come and go as he pleases.
0: He can roam?
1: Yeah, he can roam wherever he wants to. I got no problem with Burkhart.
0: Yeah, so you can text the show at 310-840-4910. Who would you like to go away in the sports world? Because I'm sick of the Paul brothers. 443, it's Derek in Baltimore, I believe, is the one texting this. He says, Logan Paul can actually wrestle. He's pretty good. Nothing special, but a good, solid wrestler who takes it seriously. Derek from Baltimore. All right, that's a fair point.
1: Listen, if you're putting in the work, then whatever. That's fine. I give you credit there if you're putting in the work. But if you're just there and you're not taking it seriously and you're just there for the paycheck, then I not. But if it, I don't like it. But if you're seriously putting in the work and trying, and maybe it's just not your thing, then at least you're trying.
0: Well, and that's my...
1: Like, remember when Tebow played baseball?
0: Yeah, he tried
1: to play baseball.
0: Yeah.
1: He didn't just try to show up and be like, I'm going to make a roster, whatever. He went to the minors. He went to training camp. Like, he legit tried. He just wasn't very good at it.
0: Michael Jordan did it.
1: Yeah, he tried to play baseball. Exactly.
0: He tried to play baseball.
1: Exactly.
0: He wasn't good enough to be in the majors, but he rode the buses. He was down in spring training, and he was playing in the minors.
1: Exactly.
0: Yeah, I mean, if an individual wants to try to accomplish something new, for sure, I have no issue with that. But to say that when I'm done boxing someday, I'm just going to flip over here and play in the NFL, like... Jake Paul, you're wrong. That's not going to happen.
1: No.
0: You're not going to do that.
1: No.
0: Especially since you weren't a special athlete to start. Like that's where the Brock Lesnar, the Dwayne The Rock Johnson comparisons fall.
1: You're not even good at boxing.
0: Well, they both played football.
1: Yeah.
0: They were football players before they went to the wrestling route.
1: Yes.
0: And then after the wrestling route, at times they were trying to make the NFL. So that to me is something totally different. When you look at it, so you can text the show. Who would you like to go away? Black Abdallah here on Westwood One Sports and the Westwood One Sports app, 310-840-4910. From the 630, I wish Tony Romo would quit.
1: Oh,
0: he was good at first, but he hasn't improved.
2: Jim.
1: Ooh, Jim.
2: Jim.
1: I think someone got to Romo. Because he laid off the sound effects.
0: Yeah, he definitely sounded like muted.
1: Yeah.
0: You ever have a friend that's like, you're like, you question whether or not they're like on something?
1: He's been neutered.
0: Yeah, right. Because they're like, their personality isn't what it used to be.
1: Yeah.
0: It's like someone told them, hey, all those little noises that you make.
1: Stop it.
0: No one wants to hear that.
1: People don't like that.
0: Let's see. From the 925, Hudson in Idaho texts the show. He says, as much as Jake and Logan Paul are annoying, I would still like to see Logan and Tom Brady go at it in the ring, and I would like to see Jake play in the NFL.
1: Remember when they did that celebrity did that celebrity boxing thing? Like, come on, what are we doing?
0: Yeah, I also remember when the athletes were racing animals. Cheetahs.
1: Hey,
0: remember that?
1: Hey, Devin Hester beat that cheetah fair and square.
0: Wasn't that a Fox show?
1: Yes.
0: On TV?
1: Devin Hester beat that cheetah fair and square, all right?
0: It's Black and Abdallah here on Westwood One Sports. We will get Raj's pick to that question coming up next.
3: 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Westwood One Sports.
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0: One Sports. Here's Chris Black and Adam Abdallah.
1: It's Black and Abdallah here on Westwood One Sports and the Westwood One Sports app. Raj Sharon will join us now as we go to Parts Unknown in Colorado.
2: And the next question comes from the line of Raj Sharon with Westwood One. Please proceed.
1: Please proceed. It's a Thursday, so it's time for a little over and under. But Raj, before we get to over and unders, I want you to answer the question. We've got some really good text messages. I'm going to read a couple of them to you, and then I also want your answer as well.
3: Okay.
1: So here's the question on the table. Who in sports or entertainment do you wish to just go away? You're sick of. Raj, how would you answer that question?
3: Mine actually was pretty easy. Rich Paul. I know agents run sports. One. I get it. But come on, dude, you're a LeBron James agent. Like, you're not, like, that important to, like, run all of sports. Just very annoying. I have a personal reason, because I feel like he's screwing with my team, because Clutch reps Peyton Watson. And so it's like, dude, like, can we just end this, Rich? You're LeBron James' agent. You don't need to be that important. I'll go.
4: It's a good one.
1: That's a good pick. So you can call or text the show at 310-840-4910. Text from the 209, Raj. This is from Chad in California. He says, my go-away list would be pretty long, but LeBron would be my number one round draft pick on the Hit the Bricks draft. Shout out to Chad in California.
4: Hit the Bricks draft.
1: Let's see. Who else? Let's go with... I'm going to go with the... Where did that text go? It was a good one, Abdallah. We were just talking about it.
3: While you're looking for it on the YouTube chat, we've got Rich Paul, Logan, Logan Paul, Jake Paul, a lot of Pauls. They're not all brothers. Paul George. Yep. So a lot of Pauls, not
1: Paul
3: all
1: George.
3: Related.
1: Paul George. Interesting.
3: Mm-hmm. Yeah, Paul George. Jason Kelsey also came in on the YouTube chat.
1: The 720. This is Guy from Cheyenne. He writes, I'd like to see the Monfort brothers sell the Rockies and go away.
3: God.
1: The owners of the Rockies, they won't spend money on decent pitching. He then added, by the way, Logan Paul thinks he thinks that bull riders aren't athletes. He should come on out to Cheyenne Frontier Days and ride a bull for 8 seconds. I'd love to see that.
3: CFD is going on. CFD is lit if you guys want to come to Parts Unknown. It gets pretty crazy at CFD.
1: from the 504.
3: I'll co-sign the Moffert ones. I would die for Michael Reinsdorf to buy the Rockies because he'd be such an upgrade over the Rockies.
1: You don't want that.
4: That's saying a lot.
1: You don't want that. Let's see. 504 says Mickey Loomis. Would have been fired in any other NFL city. Mickey, get the blank out of here. All right, good text.
3: Come on.
1: Yeah, I guess. I suppose. So there you go. A good text. Keep them coming. 310-840-4910. One last one before we get started with over and unders. From the 816, the go-away list is Jake and Logan Paul, Travis and Jason Kelsey. Tony Romo, this is a long list. Screamin' A. Smith, Dave Portnoy, and all of McAfee's chuckle puppets. They all make the list. That's pretty good. That's a good list. Just go away. So there you go. Keep them coming. 310-840-4910. Shout out to all of our texters here on Black and Abdallah.
4: Yeah.
1: What's up, Raj? You want to play a little over under?
3: Well, you play a little over under, guys, and we're going to start in college football. A lot of talk about the college football playoff, which has grown and grown and grown, and maybe it'll grow some more. So I ask you this, Adam Abdallah, the ideal amount of teams in the college football playoff is over or under 13 and a half teams.
4: Under. Next question.
1: Yeah, I'll take this. I'll jump in.
3: you're saying not only you don't want growth, you want it to revert back. You want to take teams out.
4: I was upset when we went to four. I understand four.
1: Yeah.
4: I mean, eight would be fine. I'd be fine with six. You get to give to a bye or whatever. I didn't mind the BCS. I think four was a good number. Four was a solid number.
1: Yeah, okay, so here's my thought. Raj, my answer would be under. And to Abdallah's point, four was a solid number if that's what we have to do. With that said, I don't think it's necessary to have this for this particular sport. I think it's okay that many different sports settle their champions in different ways. In college football, for the history of the sport, it was unnecessary to have this big tournament to figure out who the best college football team is and was for previous seasons. So I would go under. I'm fine with four. I do see the argument that if you wanted to expand it to six or eight, I could kind of understand that conversation. But really, getting it to a point where it's going to be 24 teams is ridiculous. That's not what college football is about.
4: No.
1: So I'm going to go under on that.
5: The charm of college football has always been the regular season. Like, yep. It's the sport the regular season means the most. By the way, Roy chimes in with Kendrick Perkins on his list.
1: Oh, okay.
4: Big
1: Kirk.
4: Big Kirk
5: a little bit. All right, Roy.
1: Okay, go away. I love it.
5: All right, guys, next up, a copy and paste for the third straight week. At this time, we have asked this same question, so we're going to ask it again. LeBron will announce his choice in over or under 6.5 days. Will we be here at this same bat time, this same bat channel, next week asking the exact same question as we have the previous three? LeBron, over under 6.5 days, Black.
1: You know, I feel like we're playing roulette, and I keep hitting. Or I haven't hit yet, and therefore I keep playing the same red or black selection because it's got to hit at some point.
4: Yeah.
1: I'm going to go under. We've got to find out by the weekend that he's selecting somewhere. And I keep saying that, but
4: his press conference is Monday, right?
1: Well, that's what was leaked from the Miami Heat yesterday.
5: Dude, if it is, that would be so amazing if there's a press conference in South Beach on Monday.
4: I think I said on Monday that it would be yesterday or today. It was either Monday or Friday that I said it would be Wednesday or Thursday. So my deadline at TikTok, man. LeBron, come on, man.
1: If the press conference is on Monday, are we carrying that live here on Westwood One Sports?
4: I think we have to, don't we?
1: Is that a thing?
4: I think we have to.
1: Are we allowed to openly mock and carry it live?
4: Yeah, absolutely. I've been saying over consistently. So I feel like, let's see. God, that puts us at the 30th? That puts us at the end of July? I'm going to keep going over. I don't know. You keep playing red. I'm going to keep playing black. Eventually, one of us is going to hit, man.
1: I guess.
4: One of us has got to hit. I'm going to keep playing over.
1: Okay. I'll go under. You go over.
4: All right.
5: All right, Raj. Guys. Next up, Glenn Powell. He's a good-looking fella. He's got a very Chris Bleck-like jawline. He is set to play Lou Gehrig in a biopic that just got announced. Nice. So I ask you, my dream sports biopic would be blank playing blank. Abdallah?
4: Michael B. Jordan playing Michael Jordan.
1: Okay. All right.
4: That was the fastest one I could think. That's the fastest one I could think of.
1: I mean, it would have to be a great story for it to be a movie. So, like, I don't know if it's necessarily cherry-picking the top player, right?
4: We've done enough of these already. Like, come
1: biopics?
4: On. Yeah, like, there's an Anthony Bourdain one coming out. Did you see the trailer for this one?
1: Why?
4: There's an Anthony Bourdain. It's about him, like, first starting out. He's, like, shucking oysters. The whole time, it's like the whole movie is him shucking oysters.
1: Sous chef?
4: Yeah. The whole movie is him shucking oysters for an hour and a half.
1: I did see that, yeah. you're right. I feel like the biopics, I'm not really looking forward to. So if you say Glenn Powell's going to play Lou Gehrig, like why? Why are we doing this?
4: Why do we need this?
1: All right, let me see if I can pull from my mind like something ridiculous that could be awesome. All right, let's see. The biopic will be Ric Flair. And playing Ric Flair will be, because Raj, here's my thought. Rick, he's lived a life.
5: He has lived a life. He's lived a life.
1: A wild life.
4: That's almost got to be a full TV show. Like, I need episodes. Yeah.
1: Outside of the squared circle, Rick Flair has lived an exciting...
5: Nature's done some nation.
1: Yes. Yeah. Rich life. And I think that would be fun. So now we need to cast Ric Flair in our movie. Mm-hmm.
5: A lot of people say Will Ferrell in Eastbound and Down looked a lot like Ric Flair.
4: Midlife to old Ric Flair.
1: I need a young guy ready to take the life by the, you know, someone that's ready to...
4: Cojones.
1: Yeah, who's a young actor who's like ready?
5: I was about to say Efron, but he already played another wrestler. He was a Von Erich.
4: I mean, oh, yeah, is it Powell?
1: Glenn Powell?
4: Is it Powell?
1: If he played Ric Flair?
4: Yeah.
1: Does he have the charisma? Could he bring the charisma?
4: He's kind of funny.
1: Cut a promo?
4: He's kind of funny.
1: Could he tell... could he say the things that Ric Flair said?
6: Could he do the woo? He do the woo?
1: Whoa. I don't know. I feel like I'm letting everyone down. So let me... let's go with... who's a young actor that could play Ric Flair? That's tough. I'm seeing a blank because, like, the only young actor I keep seeing is, like, Adam Driver. And that's
5: Tom Holland.
1: Work.
4: No, he's not going to work.
5: Tom Holland.
4: Ew.
1: Come on.
5: Chalamet. It's got to be Chalamet.
4: Could you imagine with
1: blonde hair and like bulked up. He's on steroids.
4: Blow
1: and he's
4: away
1: like
4: in the wind.
1: He's like all jacked up.
4: Listen, if anybody's right, gonna Raj, commit
1: I'll
4: to
1: go,
4: it,
1: I'll go with that. Chalamet will take it seriously.
4: Who's, what's his face that came out of the cornfield for the All-Star game?
1: Kevin Costner?
4: No, not the this year. This year for this year's All-Star game. Before he was in
1: Miles Teller.
4: Yes.
5: Okay. Him. Okay.
1: All right. Yeah, I can see it. Right. Dye the hair. Yeah, Miles Teller might be able to do it. Because you have to have that element of like cockiness to it to be able to pull off some of those wrestling promos.
4: Yeah.
1: All right. Good stuff. What's next,
5: All right,
1: Raj?
5: Guys, let's go to Hollywood. There's this movie going on called The Odyssey. I don't know if you've heard of it or not.
1: It's good.
5: Chris Bleck heard it was good.
1: Decent. Nice.
5: We
1: nice
5: are heading
1: film.
5: Into the second weekend. Here is how box office math works. They look at the percentage drop from 1 week to the second week. The first week is typically the product of marketing. Was your film well marketed? The second week is, does your film have legs? Is the word of mouth around? Do people go back for repeat viewings? And basically, the Hollywood criteria is if you can keep that second week drop under 50%, you did really well. And then everything less than that is like golden. And Christopher Nolan's done very well in this world. His best ever was Inception. It only dropped 32% week one to week two. His most recent film, Oppenheimer, only dropped 43%. So I split the difference to get the number we have here. Okay. Does the Odyssey have the legs? It will drop over under 37.5% in weekend number two, Chris Bleck.
1: So if you say over, it means it will perform better at the box office.
5: If you say over, no, over is bad. You don't want high drop.
1: It'll go under.
5: Better.
1: Under then.
4: Under.
1: It will perform better than the 37.
4: Because I haven't seen it yet. I think I'm going Friday night. All these tickets are sold already.
1: Yeah, it's wild. Raj, and to add to the conversation, Box Office Mojo follows along with the box office numbers.
4: Yeah.
1: The last daily that was released was Tuesday.
4: Mm-hmm.
1: So for only Tuesday.
4: Yeah.
1: Only Tuesday's number. It made over $21 million on Tuesday.
4: On a Tuesday.
1: Of this week.
4: Odyssey going
1: Raj,
4: up.
1: Tuesday, 21.
4: Tuesday.
1: Last week. For the entire weekend, Moana didn't even make 18 mil.
4: I know, So, like, I think because I tried to find this thing in IMAX, in 4D, in HD. I'm just regular D going to see this.
1: I saw it in regular D.
4: I'm just a regular D going to see. Going to see this
1: definition.
4: Movie in regular D.
1: just regular
4: I'm just going to be a regular D guy going to see this movie.
1: It's not the first time someone said that.
4: Just an average D going to see this movie in average D. Me and my popcorn going to see this movie in average D.
5: All right, Abdallah. And finally, shout out to Rex Ryan and all the Ellis fellas out there. Oh. Ella Langley's Choosing Texas has now hit its 14th week at number one on the Billboard Hot 100. That ties Mariah Carey, We Belong Together, Whitney Houston, I Will Always Love You for the most weeks at number one among women non-holiday titles. She is now 8 weeks away from the all-time mark. If you remove all the disclaimers, she would pass Mariah's All I Want for Christmas Is You. I know you're a big Ella fella, Abdallah. Does she get there? Over or under? 8.5 more weeks for Ella Langley at number one to rubber stamp it as the biggest musical hit of all time.
4: So, the problem is, I don't think we're getting any more big releases the rest of the year. Like, everybody's already put out their big releases. Like, you already got, unless, no, when does, hold on, let me, Chris, you give your answer.
1: Well, it's just like for female artists, right? Just for female artists, that's what we're talking about?
5: No, if she gets 22, it's everything. It's the all-time mark, remove every disclaimer.
1: So does Drake have anything coming out?
4: No, the question will be tomorrow. Tomorrow, Charlie XCX has a new album coming out. Her last album went to number one. So if I had to guess, it might be this weekend. Although her new album is not supposed to be as good as her last one, Brat. But if it is going to be taken out, it would probably be this weekend because it's
5: non-consecutive. Part of the reason the Christmas one is up is because every year it hits number one for a week or two. Ella could get knocked off for a week, but then come back. That's already happened this year.
1: Yeah, I don't know if there's going to be another Rex Ryan bump on the Billboard charts. So, I'm going to say no. I'm going to go under.
5: All right, fellas, that does it for a very fun over under.
1: That's great. Shout out Raj for the over and under.
4: Regular D.
1: Yes, this was. Yes.
4: Going to see the movie in regular D.
1: Hey, last Thursday I saw it in regular definition. I didn't have to have the IMAX 4D chest, whatever.
4: Your chair to shake and water to come at your face.
1: To be honest, I'll raise my hand. I would like to see it in IMAX and see it on the largest screen possible.
4: I want to see it before the year is over.
1: Exactly. I did what you're trying to do now last week, and I went out. It was till July 30th.
4: Yeah.
1: Was the first time I could find a realistic ticket. Not something that's in the front row where I'm looking straight up for the entire
4: movie.
1: That's
4: at a reasonable time. I'm not going at 7:45 in the morning.
1: Yeah. A reasonable time, reasonable ticket.
4: Yes.
1: I had to go all the way out till July the 30th at my home theater. The theater I always go to. I'm not driving around town. I'm not going out to the suburbs to go see this.
4: No, I looked within like 20 minutes of driving. Like I would have driven downtown to here. Like there's a couple theaters like right over here, like River East right over here. I would have gone to a couple theaters within driving distance. I looked within like a 20-minute driving radius. And I still couldn't find anything.
1: Yeah, and it made $21 million on Tuesday of this week. It's insane. 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Will Tyreek Hill play in the NFL this upcoming season? He gave an update on his injury rehab. We'll talk about that coming up next.
0: The 49ers start training camp tomorrow. Future Hall of Famer Mike Evans joins a talented roster. Can San Francisco stay healthy and finish the job to secure their sixth Super Bowl title? Westwood One Sports.
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17: We've all been there, in a boring meeting, a long lecture, struggling to stay awake. 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Aside from the obvious, making sure you're getting enough sleep, there are a couple quick pick-me-ups that experts recommend before you take your seat. If you have time, you might try to squeeze in a quick nap, just a couple minutes even. That can increase your alertness. Or try to pop outside for a quick walk, get your blood and your hormones pumping, splash some cold water on your face, or grab a cup of coffee, obviously. If you're not a caffeine drinker, even just taking small sips of water throughout your meeting could be enough to keep you awake. Of course, you could also make a point to engage in the meeting. You're not likely to fall asleep while you're actually talking. I'm Dr. Sanjay Gupta, helping you live a better life.
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0: Last season, week 4 of the NFL season, Tyreek Hill was injured against the Jets. He dislocated his knee, also had multiple ligament tears. They suffered in that injury when he went down against the Jets. And really, when you look at Tyreek Hill and his future in the NFL, like, he's going to be out for a long time. They also, the doctors told him when the injury took place for the 32-year-old that there's a good chance, like, he's going to have trouble walking again, was the way it was put to him. Mm-hmm. So, you know, you look at what the Dolphins were. They were in a situation. They release the Pro Bowl wide receiver. He's a free agent. He doesn't have a team. If he can play again, he's a dangerous player if he has that speed. Tyreek Hill can't reach that speed anymore. There's a possibility that his NFL career is kind of over.
1: I think it is. I think it's going to be tough. I mean, look, you get told you can't. You might not be able to walk correctly again, like with the same gait and with the same, you know, maneuverability. Getting up to a top speed that we were used to seeing from Tyreek Hill that he really didn't have, honestly, leading up to the injury.
0: Yeah.
1: Like, Tyreek Hill wasn't getting up to the same Tyreek Hill speed that we were used to. He was still a very dynamic, game-changing wide receiver. Like, even 90% of Tyreek Hill is still better than a majority of the wide receivers in the league, right? But getting back to even 90% of that 90% is probably not something we're going to see.
0: So on Wednesday night, Tyreek Hill took to YouTube to give an update on his injury.
2: I'm doing some push-ups with my left leg. My left leg is the one that I injured. I have no power in my left leg at all, so I'm trying to regain all the power back in my left leg.
0: Okay, so that's Tyreek Hill saying no power.
1: That's tough,
0: in his left leg.
1: That's tough. That's tough because, you know, you've got to go through. I don't think anybody's going to sign him right now. He's got to go through a tryout. He's got to go through all that. Like, I don't know. Maybe if he continues to rehab, you get through a certain point in the season where you see an injury. If he's healthy, you go and work out for a team. Maybe that works out. But I don't see this happening before the season starts, you know, as we're, you know, a handful, 48 days or so away from the start of the season.
0: Yeah.
1: I don't think that's going to happen.
0: Yeah, I don't either. Now, he's, what, 10 months post-injury, post-surgery? Mm-hmm. So, I mean, we'll see. I find that hard to believe, especially with how gruesome and how bad that injury was.
1: Yeah.
0: You know, maybe. Yeah, maybe you're right. Maybe someone takes a flyer at the end of the season and they try and, like, bring him on for a team that's fighting for the playoffs. But if he doesn't have power in the left leg now and it's 10 months post-op, that doesn't seem good. It's time for a quick look around baseball presented by NHTSA. When you speed, you have less time to react. Follow the speed limit, keeping other road users safe. 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
1: Chris, all good things must come to an end.
0: And what happened?
1: Unfortunately for the Red Sox, their win streak came to an end. They won the first game of their doubleheader.
0: Yes,
1: they got
0: they
1: to
0: did.
1: 15 straight wins. They hadn't won 15 straight games since 1946 when Ted Williams was playing 80 years ago. But then in the second game of their doubleheader, they lost, failing to get to 16 games. They lost 5-1 to the Baltimore Orioles. They didn't get there. The first team to win 15 games since 2021. The St. Louis Cardinals did it. This team was bottom of the American League. They were the second worst team in all of baseball. And right now, if the season were to end today, this team would be a wild card team.
0: Yeah, they would.
1: The Red Sox are going to be buyers at the deadline instead of sellers like they were at the beginning of July. This is crazy, this turnaround.
0: Yeah,
1: the Red Sox.
0: It absolutely is. And I mean, what's fascinating about the Sox is, like, they're now in a race for the playoffs. So perhaps selling off all their pieces is not going to take place because they are a competitive team. And they're kind of doing it without stars, too.
1: Yeah.
0: Like that's the other aspect of it. So, yeah, they got to 15 and then they lose the second game of the doubleheader to the Orioles yesterday. That's a quick look around baseball presented by NHTSA. When you speed, you have less time to react. Follow the speed limit. Keep other road users safe. Speeding catches up with you. Paid for by NHTSA.
1: It should be a pretty good trade deadline, too, because it's a little bit later this year. So more teams have a chance to figure out, like, who they are and what they're actually going to be heading into the postseason. Like the Red Sox, if the trade deadline had been, like a week or so earlier than it actually was, they might not have been in this position. If you had a couple other teams that might not be in the position that they are today, they might be sellers or buyers at a certain point. But now you've got teams that are in better positions that they were a week ago that might actually be buyers now. So it should be a fascinating. You've got a couple teams like Tyreek Skubal could be on the move. Mason Miller might be on the move. So you've got a bunch of big names that could be on the move here at the deadline in a couple weeks.
0: Have we hit the dog days of summer?
1: Yeah, man.
0: Is it officially the dog days of summer?
1: Yeah, yeah. It's the hog days of summer.
0: The hawk days of summer. I've never heard of that.
1: Well, I got the wild dogs and the wild hogs confused earlier, right. So I'm just sticking with the theme today.
0: Can I give you 10 seconds on something summer for you
1: for a
0: second?
1: Yeah, absolutely. Please do.
0: Last night, I had the chance to enjoy a ice cream Snickers bar.
1: Yeah.
0: This is not, I'm not getting paid by big Snickers or big candy.
1: I wouldn't say they're big anymore.
0: I think that is the best summer treat that exists.
1: Oh.
0: An ice cream Snickers bar. It's hard to find something that's better.
1: They're great, man.
0: It is the absolute best.
1: They're great. They're great.
0: It hits.
1: Shrinkflation, though, got to them, man. They used to be a lot bigger.
0: Yeah, and the key is the nut ratio of the Snickers bar. Every bite, you get a nut.
1: Easy, buddy.
0: No, I'm serious. Shrinkflation. I'm being serious. Don't look at me like that.
1: Easy,
0: I'm being
1: buddy.
0: Serious.
1: Easy,
0: summer of football is coming up next.
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0: That's right, Black and Abdallah here on Westwood One Sports, the Westwood One Sports app, Sirius XM Channel 375, and all of our great radio affiliates around the country. I'm Chris Black, along with Adam Abdallah, on the air, live from Chicago until 3 Eastern, and then we'll hand it off to Jim Rome right here on Westwood One Sports. You can call or text the show at 310-840-4910. Abdallah, as we got a lot going on here on the show. Yesterday, we had two NFL teams report to camp, the Panthers and the Cardinals. Tomorrow, we get two more teams, the Super Bowl champion Seattle Seahawks and also the New England Patriots, the runners-up, the Super Bowl losers. They both report to camp tomorrow, as all teams will be in camp by the 28th. Here as the NFL is getting back to work as we get set for a new season. And here on the show, Abdallah, each day throughout the summer, we preview the football season with a segment we like to call the Summer of Football.
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0: Summer of Football, Westwood One, your home for the NFL. You can hear the Hall of Fame game, the first game of the season, every big game throughout the NFL season on Westwood One Sports. Today, we are 48 days away from the start of the NFL season.
1: Matriculate in our way.
0: Patriots, the opener, 48 days away from the start of the NFL season.
1: 2 weeks from today, Chris, we have the Hall of Fame game.
0: Hell yeah.
1: Football on our TV.
0: Can't wait. 2 weeks. It's going to be great.
1: From today and on your radio right here on the home of the NFL. That's right.
0: Westwood One Sports.
1: Well, I was
0: waiting for you to tip it in. Yes.
1: Oh, okay. Yeah. Yeah.
0: After yesterday, when you just went off on a tangent for about like 3 minutes promoting things, I was just giving you the space.
1: Room to roam, as they would say
0: in the business. I was giving you room to roam to promote some things. Why would you laugh at something like that? I was just giving you room to roam. 48 days away to the start of the NFL season. Because tomorrow the Seahawks and the Patriots are both reporting to camp, Here's the question on the table for today's Summer of Football.
2: Okay.
0: Who is under more pressure this season, Sam Darnold or Drake May? The two quarterbacks for the two teams reporting to camp tomorrow. Who's under more pressure in this upcoming season?
1: I think it is Drake May, and the New England Patriots in general are under more pressure because I think that everyone is talking about them as will they be able to compete with a tougher schedule, with all of the outside noise surrounding the head coach, Mike Vrabel, with all the Diana Rossini business, and adding A.J. Brown, adding Romeo Doubs, adding another tackle in the draft. Like, they added so much to this team to try to compete and to be better than they were after losing in the Super Bowl, that it feels like they're kind of being slept on a little bit. When we did our pre-training camp playoff predictions,
0: how could we forget 55 days out?
1: How could we forget that you didn't have them even making the playoffs?
0: Yeah,
1: that's correct. Had them making the playoffs as a wild card team, as yep. I did the Seahawks. I feel like we're giving the Seahawks a little bit of a pass because they're in such a strong division. Because if the Seahawks were to, say, miss the playoffs or get in as a wild card team, the conversation will be, well, it's really hard to repeat. Their division includes, like, the greatest team ever assembled on paper, the 2026 LA Rams. They just got Myles Garrett. Maybe Aaron Donald returns, you know? And they also have the 49ers that if they stay healthy, they're a great team. Their division is stacked besides the Cardinals, right? That if they were to miss out or not go as far or maybe even miss the playoffs, that the, and even with, if Sam Darnold struggles, you just go, okay, well, Sam Darnold returned to what we thought Sam Darnold was. Mm-hmm. Drake May was votes away from being the MVP. The pressure is so much more on the New England Patriots to rise to the occasion again because of everything that they added and to not fall off because everybody's like, oh, easy schedule. Well, you've got to prove them wrong. Like, you have to prove that it wasn't the easy schedule. That it wasn't the fact that you faced the easiest passing defenses in the NFL, that the MVP talk wasn't a fluke for Drake May, that the fact that you had a sieve as an offensive line in the playoffs and you took 21 sacks during the postseason.
0: Quarterback stat.
1: But still, it happened, right? And that your had to go out and apologize for his play, and then you had to draft another tackle in the draft. Not saying that he's going to take Campbell's job or anything, but you drafted another tackle. And then you add A.J. Brown, and you add Romeo Doubs. So, like, they did a lot. The pressure is 100% more on the New England Patriots.
0: Okay, that's fascinating. I completely disagree with you. I understand the points that you're making, but the way that I would look at it is if you're asking who's under more pressure this upcoming season, Sam Darnold or Drake May, Drake May is playing with house money because he accomplished something in his second season. Go all the way.

0: on four different teams.
1: Mm-hmm.
0: 2022, he was with Carolina. Then he's with the 49ers, the Vikings, and then he wins the Super Bowl last year with the Seahawks. I mean, last year he threw for 25 touchdowns, 14 interceptions, quarterback rating of 99, 4,000 yards. He played 17 games. He was good in the playoffs.
1: Mm-hmm.
0: But they also won games in the playoffs where they didn't need him.
1: Yep.
0: And they were up by like three scores at the end of the first quarter with him not doing anything. He mm-hmm. threw like 17 passes in that game that they won in the first round of the playoffs. I think it's always going to be the answer between the two of them. It will always be Sam Darnold because every year he's going to have to prove it. He's not a good enough quarterback to just not have the pressure on him. And this is not to rip him. This is not to say he can't do it. Not to say that the Seahawks can't win games. But I just think the pressure will always be on Sam Darnold to rise to the level, to perform at the highest level, and to, quote, always be chasing an elite quarterback in the NFL.
1: Well,
0: or a franchise guy. Like, there is no proof there that he is a franchise quarterback.
1: Well, I disagree, because if Sam Darnold goes back to what we know Sam Darnold can play like before he was with the Vikings and Kevin O'Connell, you know, laid hands upon him and made him into the, you know, put the quarterback whisperer, got to him and made him into a franchise quarterback, right?
0: Be good.
1: Exactly, right?
0: Don't be bad.
1: And
0: don't be a good quarterback.
1: We'll just say, well, that's who Sam Darnold is. Look at how we talk about CJ Stroud. He had a great rookie year. And then we're like, well, he's backsliding and he's backsliding and maybe he's not worth a contract and he continues to backslide. Look at how we talk about Jaden Daniels. Jaden Daniels got to the NFC Championship game his rookie year. And last year he got hurt. Well, is he injury prone? Does he continue to backslide? How's that? If Drake May doesn't play like he did his rookie year, he's going to be in the same conversations as CJ Stroud. He's going to be in the same conversation as Jaden Daniels. He's going to be just like those guys where it's a fluke year, as his rookie year was. So he has to perform like he did his rookie year. Otherwise, we're going to say the kid's a fluke. So he has to, the more pressure is on him. Otherwise, he's going to be the outcast of this quarterback class. Whereas the other guys, like Jaden Daniels is, you know, he got injured, so he didn't really have a big chance to prove what he could be. But Caleb Williams got better. Bo Nix got better. You know, Drake May got better in his second year. But if he's not as good in his third year, then we'll be like, what happened?
0: What about Penix?
1: Well, Penix is, I didn't.
0: Yeah, well, you didn't name him. I wonder why.
1: Penix has never, how many games has he played total so far? So if we keep saying that CJ Stroud continues to backslide from his rookie year.
0: Yeah.
1: If we don't see it from Drake May after his first year with Josh McDaniels and Mike Vrabel coming in, then we're going to say the first year was a fluke because he played easy schedule and easy defenses.
0: Yeah, I mean, and that's why I think it's a fantastic question. Who's under more pressure this upcoming football season, Drake May or Sam Darnold? It's Black and Abdallah here on Westwood One Sports and the Westwood One Sports app. You can always call or text the show at 310-840-4910. Day 48 of the summer of football as we are moving closer and closer to the start of the NFL season.
1: That's crazy. Under 50 days away.
0: I know, man. I think about it. Next week, we're going to be under 40.
1: Well, and to me, next week is a week from today. We broadcast every day out of the great city of Chicago. Beautiful day today. Beautiful day today.
0: Oh, yeah. Weather report?
1: Beautiful what do you have day for today. Us? I don't need a weather report. But next week in the city is Lollapalooza.
0: Yeah.
1: And to me, that's the end of the summer. Like, once you get to
0: Lollapalooza.
1: No, summer's done. When you get to Lollapalooza, that's it. Summer's over.
0: Lollo weekend?
1: Summer's over. Like, that is the official end of summer. Because you go back to school and everything after. It's August. You go back to, it's done. Summer's done after Lollapalooza weekend.
0: Earlier on the show, we were talking about Jake Paul. Jake Paul, the boxer, says that when he's done boxing, he's going to play in the NFL.
2: Can you talk us
0: front office
2: through
0: sports.
2: Your plan to get to the NFL more?
3: I mean, it's pretty simple. Just like when I started boxing, it's funny to see the tweet and deleters out there, the non-believers, the naysayers. Shout out to Drake. I think there's a lot of super mediocrity in the NFL, a lot of not good athletes, a lot of people dropping passes on a consistent basis. I have better hands than them. I'm faster than them. I'm stronger than them.
0: All right.
3: I work harder than them.
0: You
3: really
0: don't.
3: All it's going to take is just
0: you're a YouTuber
3: after boxing
0: yeah.
3: practice.

0: practicing some routes. Nope. I have a couple teams.
1: He's going to practice a couple routes, and he's going to play in the NFL. So he's just trolling. That's what the Paul brothers do, is they just troll for reaction. Mm-hmm. And so I asked this question. Who tops your list on people in the sports or entertainment world that you just would say, just go away? Go away. I don't want to see or hear from you anymore. Just go away. Who tops that list? Because to me, Logan and Jake Paul are on the top of that list. And we've been taking suggestions through text and call at 310-840-4910. And let's go on out to Chance in Alabama. You're on with Black Hemdahl. What's up, Chance?
2: What's up, man? When Brady was playing, it would have been him, but I don't mind him so much now. He's just kind of like that dorky dad, and you know, I know he's just trying to make every dollar he can. So I'm going to say it's definitely Vrabel. I never liked the guy to begin with. I hate his face. I hate the way he looks. He's so cocky and arrogant. Like, dude, you ain't – I mean, I know he won when he was a player, but you ain't done nothing as a coach, bro. I mean, you ain't done nothing yet. And people say he it's just cheating, right? Nah, man, there were kids involved. This is marriage. It broke up a family. I can't stand him. And honorable mention, Sean Payton. And earlier, you mentioned Ric Flair, an actor. Now, I know this guy is dead.
1: Yes.
2: But if he was alive, Heath Ledger would have killed it.
1: Right.
3: Yeah.
2: Heath Ledger would have freaking killed it.
1: Chance, that's a good call. Thank you, my man. Appreciate it.
2: Yes, sir.
1: There is Chance in Alabama. Joining Black and Abdallah, you can always call this show at 310-840-4910.
3: I don't like his face.
1: Great phone call. Yeah, I don't like his face. That's outstanding. Something that he said in there about the Vrabel-Rossini situation, I don't know. From the outside, we don't know the personal side of it. It does not seem like he broke up families. I don't know.
3: It hasn't yet.
1: Because Vrabel and his wife were at the Taylor Swift wedding.
3: Yeah, they were together.
1: Rossini and her husband were seen.
3: Out and about.
1: I think it was, TMZ or something?
3: Yep.
1: Last weekend?
3: Yep.
1: On a cruise ship together with their family?
3: Out and about.
1: I think from the outside, it would appear as if everything is moving forward.
3: Yeah, I mean, look, when you go through 2 hours of a couple hours of couples counseling, then that's okay, right? 2 hours in and out. You know, you get the drive-through couples counseling. You're okay, right?
1: Do they hand out a certificate with that?
3: It's more of a, they just email it to you. You don't get a certificate because it's so fast.
1: A texter from the 504. There's a lot of bad movies. Adam Sandler, go away. Oh, that's tough. That's a tough look. Oh, no, not Sandler.
3: Not the Sandman.
1: Not Sandler.
3: Not the Sandman. I like Sandler.
1: No.
3: Not
1: Sandler.
3: I understand that his movies.
1: Happy Gilmore 2 wasn't great.
3: Look, I get it. I understand
1: wasn't
3: his movies.
1: Great.
3: But the dude just loves the ball.
1: He does.
3: And like.
1: He wants a hoop.
3: I get it. His movies are bad. And he took the check from Netflix.
1: Yeah,
3: but can you blame him?
1: Can you blame him? Isn't that something we should all strive for? Where you get the bag and then you bring all of your friends along to get them paydays as well?
3: Yeah, exactly.
1: Like, that's
3: cool. What he does.
1: That's kind of cool. They all get to be a part of it.
3: Sure. I got no problem with that.
1: That's tough. And
3: I like it.
1: And how about this? As a serious actor,
3: he's great.
1: He is fantastic.
3: Punch Drunk Love was awesome. I like him.
1: That's tough. I don't know if I want Adam Sandler to go away. But
3: no, I'm fine with
1: from
3: Sandler.
1: From the 504, that's the text that we just received here on Black and Abdallah. Adam Sandler. Let's see. Here's another list from the 719. List of people that they would like to see go away. The Paul brothers, LeBron James, Alexi Lawless, Cam Newton, Stephen A. Smith, Gavin Newsom.
3: Okay.
1: So that's the list. People that they would like to see go away.
3: Well, I think one of those got taken care of for you. So, and we're all waiting for LeBron to make his decision and go away.
1: Alexi Lawless?
3: Well, I guess two of them, Alexi Lawless and Cam Newton.
1: I mean, Cam Newton still has his podcast.
3: You don't have to watch it or listen to it. That's a choice you make.
1: Yes, it is. It is a choice you make. And also, one more before we wrap up this segment.
3: Mm-hmm.
1: And yes, Raj, Cam Newton apparently has a podcast. Correct.
3: Yeah.
1: The 336, they were upset we didn't read this earlier.
3: Yeah.
1: The answer for someone to go away would be Abdallah.
3: No, read what he said.
1: He sucks.
3: Read what he said.
1: A doo-doo is what he calls you.
3: He calls me a doo-doo constantly.
1: A doo-doo. And he wants to point out that we didn't read his. Well, we're reading yours. And then he says, ha, ha, ha, ha. So there you go. We read him.
3: And
1: there
3: he also he's wondering about you, too.
1: What did he say?
3: I'm starting to wonder about you, Black. What have you accomplished?
1: With an E.
3: What have you accomplished sitting there for 3 hours a day with a jackass talking about sports half the time and the other half time talking about soup? Not a great accomplishment.
1: Fair. Fair point. I'm with you. What have I accomplished? That is a fair and astute observation.
3: Yeah.
1: It's Black and Abdallah here on Westwood One Sports. 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It's Black and Abdallah here on Westwood One Sports and the Westwood One Sports app. Lane Kiffin spoke to the media earlier today at SEC Media Days. 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We'll tell you about that next.
4: The 49ers start training camp Saturday. Future Hall of Famer Mike Evans joins a talented roster. 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
20: 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I'm Dr. Sanjay Gupta, helping you live a better life.
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1: In the offseason, Lane Kiffin left Ole Miss to join LSU. Head coach of the LSU Tigers. Pressure cooker spot for Lane Kiffin now at LSU. He needs to win a championship. He can't just get by just winning some games and getting into the college football playoff. That used to be the pinnacle for Ole Miss. But now, at LSU, he's going to have to deliver. And so Kiffin has had a lot of attention on him here in the offseason. And earlier today at SEC Media Days, each coach spoke for 30 minutes. And essentially, Lane Kiffin, with his opening statement, tried to filibust the event. He tried to speak so long, so then the reporters didn't have a chance to ask him questions about his decision to leave and to join LSU, to then go to Baton Rouge. So Kiffin spoke, upwards of like 17 minutes for his opening statement, almost 3,000 words from his opening statement, a straight-up filibuster.
2: Which is wild. Listen, I can talk about a lot of things, but I don't know what I can talk about for 15 minutes on a subject. And what did he talk about for 15 minutes? Well, additions to the roster, all that kind of stuff, that's fine. But if you're just out there filibusting so you don't have... And then the problem is all these SEC media members, all their questions take a minute and a half to 2 minutes to ask because they all think their questions are the best questions that have ever been asked in the history of journalism.
1: You know, they always say when you're conducting an interview, a question should be short. Should be one focus and short. No double barrel questions. Just ask one question. Keep it short.
2: Tell that to the media members of the SEC and Big 12.
1: So the SEC Media Day is taking place in Tampa, Florida this week. We go down to Florida to take a listen to earlier today. This is a question from a media member to Lane Kiffin speaking to the media.
3: When you were at Ole Miss, you led them to the third most wins in the conference since 22. You had 10 players drafted or signed as free agents in the 25 draft. 8 players drafted or signed as free agents in the 26 class. You had a top 4 portal class each of the last 3 portal cycles you were there. Jackson Dart, first round pick. Yet, in a Vanity Fair article, you said Oxford diversity hurt you in talent acquisition. So is it your belief that if there was a little bit more diversity, all those numbers I cited could have been even better?
1: Okay, first of all, 35 seconds in. 35-second question.
2: What are
1: you
2: doing?
1: You didn't need to read the guy the Wikipedia page.
2: He knows what he did.
1: You could have just asked the question.
2: You could have just said in a Vanity Fair article you cited that diversity was an issue why you couldn't recruit at Ole Miss. Do you think that now? And you didn't need to cite all of his accomplishments. He knows his accomplishments.
1: So here's the answer from Lane.
4: I had a feeling that was going somewhere. You were doing like really positive stuff the whole way through. I'm like, man, this guy's good. It sounds like you should go work for Jimmy Sexton, man. You're like going a good direction there. You know, I made a challenging decision and change. And I think as I look back to that, I thought I could find a way for everybody to understand. And now as I look back later on, that was never going to happen. And I made a decision that I changed jobs. And as I get older and I go through things and losing both parents, I was actually talking to Ross Dellinger and I kind of said something that might sound kind of funny to you, but you know, I watched the Hulk Hogan special and I realized, and I was like, we're all going to die. And so some of the things that we put importance on, we worry about and what this person says and that, like, really aren't going to matter. And when I lost my dad, I started thinking that. And I really started thinking, when I grew up, there were two people that I thought just dad and Hulk Hogan. And then I watched that special and really like Hulk Hogan died too. Like there's no way Hulk Hogan was ever going to not wrestle and die. And he did. And so it just made me reflect really on like, I can't be so concerned about little things and what people say and this. And you got to make decisions. You got to go with them.
1: Hey, it's a real answer from Lane Kiffin.
2: I mean,
1: I'll give him credit for that. That's a real answer that he gave the reporter. And sure, he was able to realize his own mortality. And wherever you can find inspiration in life and wherever you pull it from, yeah. I mean, like, I don't think it's that ridiculous. I think it's just funny. He brings up Hulk Hogan in an answer where they're asking whether or not his comments in Vanity Fair over the recruitment at Ole Miss, that it all kind of ties together.
2: I was going to say, to be fair, he in that snippet of the question of the answer, he might have gone on. We cut it off, but in that snippet, he didn't answer the question.
1: No. He didn't answer the question whatsoever.
2: We did cut off the answer because it was like a 4 or 5 minute answer. Again, filibusting.
1: He was trying to fill the space.
2: But you're right. He did answer the question of, like, look, he made a decision that pissed a lot of people off. And he realizes it now that he probably should have just made his decision faster. There's no bad blood between him and Pete Golding, the head coach at Ole Miss, who was the defensive coordinator at the time, who took over as head coach when Lane Kiffin left. And they're still friends, and that's all good. But at the same time, look, you pissed off a lot of fans. You probably pissed off a bunch of players. And in turn, now there's these questions. And you have a reputation as a guy who leaves places like this in the dust. You've done it before. And look, I always thought that this was the better move for him, you know, like, and that he was going to do it. You take the better job. When the better job is there, you take the opportunity. He could have stayed, like you said, Chris, that he could have stayed and been the head coach at Ole Miss until he retired, probably. Like, yeah. they could have built a statue for him. But at the same time, Lane loves the spotlight. He wants to be on the biggest stage. There's no bigger stage than LSU at night with the brightest lights facing Ole Miss or Alabama or Auburn. And if he gets to the playoff and if he wins a national championship, something that Brian Kelly could never do, something that Ed Orgeron did with, you know, Joe Burrow, if he does that, then he's accomplished something. He's accomplished something that people say he can't do, and then something that the last coach there couldn't do. So I get it. But I also thought that The Undertaker couldn't die. And I also thought that he may have already been dead. And I also thought that The Undertaker couldn't lose at WrestleMania. Right. And eventually, The Undertaker did lose at WrestleMania.
1: Yeah, that's true. That's true. Ed Orgeron, he's back in the mix, right?
2: Yeah, he's on the staff.
1: Now, wasn't the thing that happened was, even though he hasn't been coaching, he's been getting paid out by LSU, and he's now getting hired by LSU while he's still getting paid out by LSU.
2: I think it was,
1: or
2: like,
1: it just ran out right before, like, he got hired again by Kiffin.
2: The month it ran out, he got hired back by LSU.
1: Pretty good gig.
2: That's awesome, man.
5: Hey, stop the ball, stop the drill. I'm having a press conference. Thank you.
1: Love Coach O. Coach O is great. And in the college football world, he is one of the best recruiters in all of football.
2: Well, yeah.
1: So mixing back with Lane Kiffin, I mean, when Coach O was with Kiffin at USC, they were putting something together before Kiffin got fired on the tarmac.
2: Wow.
1: So they're going to have success at LSU. They absolutely will. Now, the thing about these press conferences in the SEC, you know, the long, drawn-out question,
3: you were at,
1: right?
3: Ole Miss, you led them to the third most wins in the conference since 22.
1: Get to the point, bud.
3: 10 players drafted or signed as free agents.
1: What are we doing
3: in
1: here?
3: The 25 draft, 8 players drafted or signed as free agents.
1: Yeah.
3: In the 26 class.
1: Okay.
3: You had a top 4 portal class.
1: Okay, all right. He just continues on and on and on with the class. It reminded me of the Big 12 media day.
2: Mm-hmm.
1: Brett Yormark is up on the stage and he gets this question.
6: Sean Dillon, rocking the game. Commission, Texas Tech got fined over tortillas, and tortillas were banned outright. OSU paddles broken always make a rule, has a tradition of exemption. Sorsby never played a snap for the Red Raiders. Big 12 sued them anyway, while Cincinnati hasn't been yet touched. You're selling greater than 12. Why should Texas Tech fans believe it?
7: Can you sit? Let me come closer to you.
1: Oh, no.
7: Stand up.
1: Stand up.
7: Ask that question again.
1: Ask it again. Stand up.
7: The answer I want to give you, so go ahead.
1: Go ahead.
6: Texas Tech.
1: Put him on the spot.
6: Fined for tortillas.
1: What?
6: And tortillas were banned outright. OSU has had.
1: Oh, that long pause. He thought to himself, I should just stop the full question.
2: Just ask the end of the question.
1: Why are you rereading your long, drawn-out question?
6: Paddles that were given.
2: Why did you re-rack the whole thing,
1: like,
2: man?
1: Like, there's another 25 seconds of this.
2: That's insane.
1: Listen to this.
6: 2012. Sorsby never played a snap for the Red Raiders, and yet there is a lawsuit. Cincinnati has yet to be touched. You're selling greater than 12. Why should Texas Tech fans believe them.
7: No, I didn't say greater than 12. You misquoted me. I said we're going forward as 16 strong, and that's my answer to your question. But thank you for that question. Appreciate it.
1: Thank you. Appreciate it. Walks away. Hey, stand up. Hey, you, stand up.
2: He knows what happened. He knows that reporter.
1: Man, I absolutely love college coverage of college football teams.
2: I love media days.
1: The local media that covers college football teams, it's the best.
2: Yeah.
1: It really is the best.
2: Yeah.
1: You have Gainesville, Florida, you have Tuscaloosa, Alabama, Knoxville, Tennessee. Like, it is the best because in many situations, everything is feeding off of the football team,
2: mm-hmm.
1: right? Like broadcast partners, the reporters, the radio stations, the local TV.
2: It's all
1: based off the college football team. It's great. It's the best. It's the absolute best. There was also another part of conversation with the SEC Media Days, and the conversation being something that we've talked about here on the show, this idea that at some point the college football playoff will expand.
2: Mm-hmm.
1: It's not something neither of us want. We don't think it's good for the sport. The talks about going to a 24-team college football playoff are out there. Nick Saban was on ESPN television earlier today talking about the concerns over that possibly taking place.
8: We need to take the player into consideration, not just the financial circumstances of increasing the playoffs. I don't think other than Notre Dame last year, there was any team that didn't get in the playoff that would have a chance to win the championship. So what's it about? Crowning a champion or, you know, trying to financially, you know, squeeze more money out of, you know, the college football playoff at the expense of, you know, how many games a player has to play.
1: So that was Nick Saban earlier today on ESPN television.
2: Man. And Nick Saban also, when he talks about the SEC at these SEC media days, still refers to, like he says, us, when he's talking about the SEC, like he's still coaching and not just a broadcaster. So he's speaking on behalf of the SEC. Like, he's talking about this as if he is a member of the SEC.
1: He still lives in Tuscaloosa,
2: yeah,
1: doesn't he?
2: He still lives in Tuscaloosa. Yeah. He's still got an office in Alabama. You know, he's still
1: there. An office.
2: I still think he does have an office there.
1: He's got an office still.
2: I think he's still lurking.
1: Oh, like he's Coach K. I'm Duke.
2: I don't know if he's there.
1: It's
2: I don't think
1: my
2: he's
1: court.
2: There like every. No, I think he's still. He lets
1: I'm
2: Kalen
1: Coach
2: DeBoer.
1: K.
2: He lets Kalen DeBoer.
1: This is my team.
2: Ruin this as much as he can.
1: It's my team, Coach K.
2: Bitter about it or anything.
1: Well, yeah, you're an Alabama fan.
2: I am an Alabama fan, and my God, this team is going to be bad this year.
1: Wow.
2: They are.
1: Hold on. Let me let our awesome national audience in on something. Don't say anything. Please turn your mic off because I don't need you to interrupt me when I give this announcement. It's a little PSA.
2: I'm being told to turn my
1: mic
2: off.
1: Just for 1 second. Friends, this is what Abdallah does. Every year, woe is me, Alabama, down year. We're not going to be good. We're not going to compete. Every single year he does this. And then they win 12 games, 14 games, win a national title. Oh, yeah, we lucked into the title. They were going to be really bad. Okay, you can turn your mic back
2: on. You know
1: on.
2: What they are to win the championship
1: no,
2: this year?
1: No, but am I right or wrong?
2: No, some years I'm like they got a program this year. They got a real program this year. Dude, they've got more turnover this year than I think they've ever had under Saban. Like, this is insane.
1: You always play it. Every year, they're not going to be good. And
2: you
1: then
2: know
1: they
2: what
1: start
2: they
1: out 9-0.
2: Do you know what they are to win the title this year?
1: They're probably like the 10th best team or something.
2: They're 25-1 to win the title this year.
1: How many teams are ahead of them?
2: Let's see. Hold on. I just went away from it because I was going to give you their win total.
1: Nah, we're good on that. It's a lot. They're going to have a lot of wins.
2: No.
1: DraftKings, Black and Abdallah, BNA, 26. Go for it.
2: 8.5.
1: 8.5?
2: Yeah.
1: How many teams are ahead of them?
2: Let's see. 1, 2, 3, 4, 5, 6, 7, 8, 9, 10.
1: Yeah, 10 teams.
2: That's not good for Alabama. That's not a playoff team.
1: You always slow play it.
2: They're not going to be a playoff team.
1: It's Blogging Abdallah here on Westwood One Sports and the Westwood One Sports. Any other thoughts on Saban and his comments there?
2: Well, I think he's still, my point is that saying he's him still saying us and we about the SEC is that we've seen that this is a battle between the SEC and the Big Ten. And I think that when Saban is saying that, he is capping hard for the SEC. And he's always said, think of the children, think of the children, think of the children. Like,
1: think of the children.
2: He is. He literally started that way. We've got to think about the athlete. That's thinking of the children. He's advocating for the SEC and saying, but he's also saying, like, he's not wrong. Notre Dame was the only team that had a gripe of not making the tournament, the college football playoff last year. And they were probably the only team that had a chance of winning the whole thing. And other than that, nobody else would have won it. And does that mean it's going to be a better playoff? No, it doesn't. It's probably going to be worse. So why are we doing this? Because of money. That's why. And he knows it too.
1: It's Black and Abdallah here on Westwood One Sports. 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It's Black and Abdallah here on Westwood One Sports. Ready for this tease? This is going to be a good tease. Ready for this? Raj, you ready for this?
2: It's always good.
1: This is going to be a good tease. You're going to want to stick around for this. Right?
9: Self-imposed hype coming here. All right.
1: Raj will fill us in on this story coming up next from Parts Unknown. A man was surfing naked on a train. He'll explain coming up next.
0: Patriots training camp opens tomorrow. A.J. Brown arrives with enormous expectations. Can the star wideout be the missing piece for Drake May and the defending AFC champions? Westwood One Sports.
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1: 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Thank you to Raj and Roy for producing today's show. Jim Rome coming up in 14 minutes right here on Westwood One Sports. The tease was this: a man surfing on a train naked. He's in parts unknown, Colorado. That's where Raj Sharon is located. Raj, the story comes to us from Sedgwick County, Colorado. What do you know about this story? A man on top of a train surfing naked.
2: Very parts unknown. I have seen it on the local news. I've been inspired to watch more local news because of Chris Black.
1: You're welcome.
2: I'll answer your question with a question. Are you guys familiar with Hardin County, Illinois?
3: Hardin County, Illinois
2: is, from my research, the smallest county in the state of Illinois. It's about 6 hours south of you guys. The population in Hardin County is like estimated around 3,600. Okay, that is larger than Sedgwick County, Colorado, which I was not familiar with until this story. It is way in the northeast corner, tippy top of our state, near Nebraska. It has a population of about 2,400. So it's smaller than the smallest county in Illinois, probably about, I don't know, like at least 3-4 hours away from me, at least, probably farther. So that was my knowledge of Sedgwick County until we got this story that came down. This, my friends, is quite unbelievable. If you're watching on YouTube, Black and Abdallah Show, you are looking at the mugshot of a gentleman by the name
1: of Daniel Balance.
2: He is not a Coloradan. He is an Arizonian, Quartzsite, Arizona. And I'm going to read you some excerpts that came straight from the Sedgwick County Police Department in Colorado. They posted this on Facebook. For those of you that had the unfortunate experience of seeing this gentleman surfing naked on top of a moving locomotive yesterday, we want to let you know he was arrested on felony and misdemeanor charges. They also let everybody know that he expressed his love of vodka, beer, and playing the banjo. Unfortunately, he had to be celebrated. Excuse me, he had to be separated from those loves and the train ride, and is currently, at least at the time they posted that, enjoying an all-expenses-paid stay in jail. That is our gentleman, Daniel, who is surfing naked across a locomotive in truly parts unknown, Colorado.
1: I love Raj. The article points out his love for vodka and beer.
3: Well, what's wrong with that?
2: And playing the banjo.
1: I'm not saying anything.
3: And playing
1: wrong.
3: The banjo.
1: Probably drink responsibly would be the statement there. Individual doesn't look right.
3: Doesn't look right.
1: Well, I mean, how else do you explain it?
3: He looks very nonchalant.
1: Now, Raj, I don't know if you've seen these videos, but like, and this is not something to like joke about. There are people like in Chicago and in New York City that get on top of the trains.
3: Oh yeah. Yes.
2: Oh boy.
1: And they like pretend to surf on top of the trains like it's Teen Wolf on top of a moving van.
3: Yeah.
1: That's insane.
3: Yeah.
2: And that's what Daniel did in the buff.
1: Yeah.
3: In the buff.
1: Now, okay, all right. Yeah, I mean, I guess my question would be, like, were the clothes stored somewhere so he could perform said act and he was just going to get down from the train and dress himself and then walk off with his banjo?
2: I don't know, but I feel bad that I left a key word out here, and that's allegedly, guys. Because remember, everything is alleged.
3: I mean, obviously, allegedly.
1: Yes.
2: Allegedly.
1: Yeah, you don't want Daniel coming after you.
3: I think that he thought that he was just a performer.
2: This is all alleged. Alleged.
3: I think that he thought he was just going to give people a show. A free. He's got the banjo.
1: Sure.
3: He's got the, you know, he's dressed for the occasion.
1: Why would someone
2: I did see
1: do
2: in
1: that?
2: One story, by the way, guys, the train's route goes from California to Illinois. So I don't know where he got on. It's possible he got on near you guys and rode it all the way out here to parts unknown. That's possible.
1: That's fair.
3: All I remember is that wise men once said, surfing safari, everybody's surfing now. Come on, everybody now, surfing USA. And that's exactly what he was doing on a train.
2: On a train.
1: Beach Boys?
3: Yes, it was the Beach Boys. Yeah.
1: Thank you, Raj.
2: Thank you, fellas.
3: Did I just get the
2: Yeah, the music's for Abdallah, by the way, not me.
4: That's for you.
3: Why?
4: Yes.
3: Why?
4: Why are you reading us the quotes from Surfing USA from the Beach Boys?
3: I didn't read it. That's off the dome, buddy. Who doesn't know Surfing USA?
4: All right, the way you were looking at your computer, I thought you were, and not responding to us, I thought you were Googling the lyrics and looking it up.
3: No, off the dome.
4: I thought that was a planned little
3: bit.
4: I was trying to think of a response,
3: but then I came up with Surfing Safari. Or Surfing USA, I mean.
4: All right.
3: And Surfing Safari.
4: That's fantastic.
3: They had a lot of songs about surfing. I don't know if you know this about the Beach Boys.
4: Well, they are the Beach Boys.
3: It was most...
4: They weren't the Desert Boys.
3: And how they wished they were younger.
4: Yes. Okay.
3: Wouldn't it be nice?
4: Yes. Always leave them laughing before we hand it off to Jim Rome. Here on Westwood One Sports. Last night, I don't know if this was a regional thing or if everyone in the country got the Major League Baseball game on national TV on ESPN.
3: Mm-hmm.
4: Cubs-Tigers, was that game just a regional thing or was that nationally?
3: I don't know. It's a good question.
4: So I watched Tigers-Cubs.
3: Yeah, so did I.
4: ESPN television.
3: Yeah.
4: And I also bounced around. I actually... With all the mocking that I did of the end of the World Cup, how I'm not going to watch the MLS,
3: yeah,
4: I actually watched two separate MLS games last night. Wait. Chicago and Inter Miami.
3: Why would you do that to yourself?
4: And then I watched late night creep, LA FC,
3: yeah,
4: and Real Salt Lake.
3: No one needs MLS after dark.
4: I saw Sun running around out there.
3: No one needs that.
4: Hugo Lloris for LAFC.
3: No one needs that.
4: I watched multiple MLS games, which the story is the MLS has said that their ticket sales are up 150% since the World Cup.
3: So that's good.
4: Good for them. People are still watching.
3: World Cup fever.
4: MLS is back in action. Did you see the goal that went in against Inter Miami to start the match, like 17-minute mark? Did you see this?
5: It was a wild game.
4: Apple TV.
5: About 10 months ago here in South Florida. That match played up in Fort Lauderdale. A 5-3 win for the Chicago Fire on September 30th. It's a full strength.
6: Oh, my goodness.
5: Oh, my gosh. Wow. What a disaster.
4: Yep.
5: Swing and a miss from Rocco Rios Novo. The MLS Cup winning goalkeeper put into the lineup out of the World Cup break.
4: An absolute miss by the goalkeeper. Just an own goal. A pass back from the defenders of the goalkeeper. Just completely missed
3: it. Just whiffed it. And that's what someone who fell in love with soccer during the World Cup and was like, you know what?
4: I'm going to give soccer a try
3: and turned that on.
5: Swing and a miss from
3: It's
4: a swing and a miss.
3: Turned that on. And that is why we told you to take a soccer break for a month.
4: Yeah.
3: Come back when the EPL is back.
4: You mean you didn't watch Diego Luna just run around?
3: No,
4: against
3: I did not
4: LAFC?
3: Watch Diego Luna.
4: You didn't see that?
3: No, I didn't.
4: All right. I watched two MLS games. I don't know. Jim Rome in the Jim Rome Show is coming up next right here on Westwood One Sports.
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17: 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Not only are you unlikely to stick with something that's difficult, even if you can keep it up, it's probably going to be to the detriment of something else. And chances are that something else is more important. So if you're on a quest to improve your health, I promise the basics are going to take you much further. I'm talking about diet. Try and be as plant-based as possible. Exercise, meaning multiple rounds of cardio and strength training, and sleep. For most people, 7 to 9 hours a night. I'd like to think of these things as sort of a three-legged stool, right? If you're not doing any one of them, it's really hard to keep balanced with the others. The key here is you don't have to strive for perfection. Doing anything is going to be better than nothing. I'm Dr. Sanjay Gupta, helping you live a better life.
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0: Jungle. My name is Jim Rome. Great to have you here. Quick reminder, this show is presented by FanDuel. Speaking of FanDuel, the big head, James Kelly, will be by at the top of hour number two for our FanDuel Predict segment. We do that every single week. So what you want to do is grab that app and get yourself in there so you know exactly what we're talking about and you can get down. Have some action. Thursday edition. This is going to be a great show. I've got so much content to get to. Probably enough for two shows to jam into one show. So it's going to be a really good day. Let's get it going. We're wide open right now. So pick a lane. If you want to hit the show up by phone, go ahead and do so. 1-800-636-8686. If you'd rather hit us up on our YouTube channel and jump up into chat, go ahead and do that. If you want to hit me up on the X, I am available for that at Jim Rome. If you want to email me, you can do that too. 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If you get to our YouTube channel, would you mind subscribing to our YouTube channel? Thanks ahead of time for that. That would be very helpful to us. All right, so all those ways are the different ways to engage with the program. I've got a lot to get to, including, I mentioned James Kelly. Before that, coming up at 12:40, I've got a Super Bowl champ, Willie Colon. He joins me in about 40 minutes from right now. Then James Kelly. Then Pat Narduzzi, the head football coach at Pitt. Then in hour number three, we have our weekly beef segment. So all of that today and a brand new podcast, which dropped yesterday. Because I know a lot of you love When I Talk Hockey. Hall of Famer Chris Pronger joined me. Episode number 418 is a heads up. Do me a favor. Do not check that out while we're doing this show. But when you get some time after the show, tomorrow, the weekend, look for that podcast. It's already live. It's up right now. And it will be on our YouTube page in video form shortly. So a good, good podcast with Chris Pronger. All right. That sets the table for today. Let me start right here. You know, honestly, I can't believe that at this point, I'm still getting surprised by Lane Kiffin. Where's my drop, Alvy? I've got my own form of Tourette's. Anyway, Lane Kiffin. I have to admit, though, I did not expect him, and I really should not be surprised by anything this guy says or does, but I did not expect him to show up the way he showed up at SEC Media Days. Smoke weed, talk like thanks, Alvy. Hey, Alvy, today would be great. Alvy is so gun shy after letting that F bomb go on the air the other day. He's like, dude, I had to make sure that it was bleeped. Dude, you never second guessed yourself. That's what made you so great. You just went for it. Anyway, dude, that's okay. You're in the clear. Back to Lane Kiffin. Talk bleep like Lane Kiffin. See, exactly. But that's the whole point, though, right? I did not expect him to show up the way. See, that guy has a drop like that for a reason. Lyrically, that drop like that for a reason because he was that guy. So I did not expect him to show up the way he showed up at SEC Media Days. He was the big headliner of SEC Media Days. And I can give him this much. At least he did not go up there with some goofy ass jug band like his predecessor did.
1: Welcome to the jungle.
0: Anyway, I just did not expect Lane to show up today specifically as a vocal anti-social media activist. Yes, I did notice that he was posting a whole lot less. But, you know, I just figured it was because he was busy, you know, getting settled into that gigantic high pressure, high stress, high expectation job that he just took on. I also simply figured that he was laying low for a while because the heat was pretty damn hot on this guy on social media for the past 6 months. Turns out, Lane's social media break was actually by design. At least if you believe him, which I'm not sure that I do really about anything. He is still Lane Kiffin. However, his story is his son Knox challenged him to take a break from all the doom scrolling and that it has actually turned out to be a life-changing development for Lane himself.
2: He just said, I bet you can't do it. So I said, yeah, I can watch. And so I just got off of everything. Got off of it, don't even have the apps. So it's not even like I read it either. And it wasn't a plan for very long. I just wanted to show them I could do it. And it's been really interesting. I think as I look back over my life and my journey, that a lot of great things have come when I've subtracted things out of my life, when I've eliminated them. And that wasn't the plan to do, but then I did it. Now it's been a couple months. It's been really refreshing. And I've talked to a lot of family, friends, even players, and encouraged them to

0: you could say that Lane, in a way, is actually the perfect person to warn us about the power and influence of social media, considering he knows that about as well as anybody. Now, do I believe that he really deleted all of his social apps and that he's not even hovering or keeping tabs on what's being said, even if he's not posting? I mean, maybe. Maybe actually. Because we've heard this rap from Lane before, right? Not with social media, but with grub and booze and toxic relationships. Those were other things that he swore off and cut out of his life that he says led to him being a better football coach and a better and healthier person, a.k.a. no longer a fat.
1: Fat.
0: So now apparently you can add to that list social media. Add that to the list of vices that Lane has, quote, subtracted that's made for a better life. I mean, good for him. Good for him, I guess, but bad for the rest of us. His life might be better with him being off of social media, but I have to ask, what about our lives? Like my life. My life was much better when Lane was on X, trolling fools, talking smack, eviscerating pond scum, and posting pics from hot yoga. Oh, and acting like he had a dog. Team content was in such better shape back then. Instead of whatever this nice radio from Lane right about now. And he's not the only one either, by the way. Did you all check out his former assistant, Pete Golding's act yesterday? You know, the guy who got Lane's job at Ole Miss. He actually really impressed people with the way he came off. I was impressed with him as well. However, Golding also surprised people by declaring that he and Lane are all good. Never mind all the drama and all the hysterics of the entire piecing out on the team during the playoff thing after trying to stay and coach both Ole Miss and LSU at the same time. Do you remember that? And the threat of him poaching players and coaches. Do you remember that? And remember how pissed Golding seemed to be over all that. Do you remember that? Yet neither apparently does Golding, because Golding says he has no ill will. It actually goes even deeper than that. Check this out again from yesterday.
2: Probably shouldn't say this, but I don't care. All right, like I told an Ole Miss group the other day at 21, I said, all right, in 2021, if you said you could look in 2025 and you're about to be 11-1 and go to the playoff, would you take it if your coach was leaving? Like, hell yeah. I was like, you would. Everybody won from it. It's okay, Keith. Like, you made a great hire. You did a great job. Every place isn't for everybody. That's coaches. That's players. That's your job. That's everything. And that's okay, you know? And so throughout the process, I'll be the first one to tell you, I told him I was thinking he was dumb if he was to leave. I wanted him to stay. That was a selfish decision because I love being the D.C. where I was at, right? But he decided what was better for him and his family, and that's for him to decide. So I have no ill will towards him at all. All right, wish him the best of luck. We play him like every other SEC team, and we're going to both show up and spot the ball and play. So I talk to him on a regular basis, but no ill will at all, right? And really appreciative of how he treated me and my family. And then this created an unbelievable opportunity for me as well on top that I really wasn't looking for, but so appreciative to have.
0: Yo, bro, enough nitro. You don't need any more five-hour energy, my guy. Wait, no ill will? No ill will at all.
2: No ill will at all.
0: Not even a little. 0.0 ill will. I mean, just yesterday, Lane Kiffin was public enemy number one on the campus of Ole Miss in the city of Oxford and in the state of Mississippi. But now the Mississippi head football coach holds no ill will. Dude was basically up there full on defending Lane like, what's your problem? What's the problem here? Everybody won from Lane's time here. Y'all would have signed up for it. You know you would, right? It's okay. In fact, it's great. It's never been better. What is the big deal? What's with all the hate? I don't know, dude. Maybe too soon. Normally we say that about telling jokes after something really horrible happens. This time it seems like the opposite. It still feels a little too soon for everything to be fine, for everything to be all good, for

0: or 0.0 ill will.
1: Zero.
0: I mean, how about this? I'm just a dude sitting here in California. Hey, Oxford. Hey, Ole Miss fan. You tell me. I want to hear from Oxford. And not Rhodes Scholar Oxford. No offense, Ole Miss fan. No, I want to hear from Ole Miss fan. You tell me. Is it all good? Is there no ill will? Is all forgiven and forgotten? You tell me. It just seems to me from where I'm sitting, that wound is still open. That wound has to be way too open for all of this nice radio.
2: Nice radio.
0: Look, I'm not even saying these two need to let the hands go, hate each other, fight each other, be mortal enemies. But I am saying the SEC would be a hell of a lot more entertaining if they were. And I wasn't exactly expecting Golding to show up yesterday and be like, no ill will at all. In fact, like, I'm living in Lane's house. In fact, I moved in the day after my best friend moved out. And by the way, that's all true. Golding is living in Lane's house. And he did move in the day after Lane left. Like, bro, again, too soon? They were going to burn that house. Is that the only reason why they didn't burn that house to the ground? Because you moved into it? Like, bro, are you wearing his slippers and his robe? Are you still taking that same fake dog for a walk? W-A-L-K? Better have one of those little real blue bags. Bro, you're not sleeping in his bed. Hey, at this point, I'm so desperate for football. Not football, but football. Then I'm just happy that we're getting closer to football. I just don't really appreciate all this nice radio that went down at SEC Media Days. Because if I rolled out here every single day and I did that as this show, y'all wouldn't like it. You wouldn't. So good for Lane that he's happier. Good for Lane that he's more productive without social media. Good for Pete that he's harboring no grudges and he's living his best life in Lane's house, in Oxford? Good for them. Good for them. But what about us? The SEC already, wait for it, is already looking up at the Big Ten. And it's way better when these dudes are at each other's throats, not when they're all trying to play nice radio.
2: Nice.
0: I'm just saying, I like my SEC to come with a little bit of smack. Is that too much to ask? Smack like, I don't know, my dude Ryan Silverfield. Who knew? Of all the guys to bring a little bit of heat. The new coach at Arkansas. Check out what he was dropping. Check him checking his doubters and haters.
3: Keep doubting me. What'd you say my record was against the coaches in this conference?
4: 5-1, coach.
3: Okay, thanks. Yeah, that's great. I won't throw the podium at you, so I appreciate that.
0: Damn, dude. The guy that I thought was the last guy that would have to bring the heat and the smoke might be the new top dog. He's got a win, but at least he's got a little bit of a rap, right? That's what I'm talking about. Even got a little jab in on John Sumrall from his comments yesterday. And Silverfield wasn't even done. He also had this answer to people who were coming at him for his lack of aura.
3: If it's about fashion and all that stuff, certainly have no aura. But if it's about having a presence about yourself, those that are around me know that at least I'm a genuine, real dude. And I think you talk to our players, they get a presence around me, they get it. And if aura means being cool, doing all those things, well, listen, I got a hot wife for a reason, right? I mean, I can get down, I can recite, you know, Notorious B.I.G. lyrics. I can recite, you know, whatever you want me to do. You know, let's go. But I've got enough aura, enough to find ways to win football games, and that's all that matters.
0: All right, brah. All right, brah, I see you. Have some. Take that for aura. Coach is like, aura, why don't you go ask my hot wife about my aura? I can get down now. I can get down any way you want me to get down. In fact, I can get down any way I want to get down. Oh, still not satisfied? Still not satisfied with my aura? Well, my hot-ass wife is. Those around me know I'm a genuine, real dude. you know, like, for instance, my hot wife. Helene, remember when you were like this? Helene, I gotta admit, I liked you a lot more when you were like this. Yes, I am the one with the Reinvention Project Pod. Yes, I am the one who is trying to become the best version of myself and help others to do the same. I just wasn't talking about you, Lane, because you were a hell of a lot more fun and a hell of a lot more interesting when you had all those vices that we're all trying to get rid of. They look good on you, man. You are a lot more interesting with those vices than you are without them. Hey, remember when you got fired for sending Raider kicker Sebastian Janikowski out to attempt a 76-yard field goal?
1: Wait a minute. He's bringing
0: Janikowski yeah, I know, out. I know. What you're trying to tell me and the rest of the world is that dude ain't walking through that door. Yeah, I know. That's my point. I wish he would. Just remember, I tried Nice Radio. It
2: nice,
0: did not
2: nice,
0: work.
2: Nice
0: my
2: radio.
0: Guy, you can always reinstall any and all of those social media apps whenever you want. They're all right there, and they'll all reinstall.
4: Game slipping like Lane Kiffin.
0: So we'll see. You know, so we're waiting for the end of SEC Media Days. They're going to bring in their flame-throwing closer, Lane Kiffin, and that's what we get? Again, dude, I don't disagree with what he's saying. I bet your life is better. I'm just saying, what about our lives? Our lives were better when you were that other guy. 1-800-636-8686. That number would suggest that it's toll-free. I'm paying for it. And yeah. When I say I'm paying for it, I mean I'm paying for it. You know, I used to say back in the day, hey, that number's toll-free. I'm paying for it. Really, I wasn't paying for it. Whoever I work for was paying for it. Now I work for me. Now I own the show. I'm actually paying for it. So when I say to you that number is toll-free, I'm paying for it, I'm paying for it. So why don't you go into my pocket and take some of my money and get on that phone? Now, I also understand the world has changed. And the world is, I don't want to say largely digital, but it's largely digital. So if you'd rather get up and chat, because that game is faster and more aggressive, and you can just keep going and going and going, go ahead and do that. But understand this. There is still a place for telephone calls, especially in hour number 3, when I have the beep segment. All of this is coming up, so I'll take your reaction to it. Other things, before I go to break, Albie, I meant to get to Baker Mayfield yesterday. It holds. I want to get to it today. Oh, no. Hey, notice what I didn't start with. Good news, bad news. Good news is, notice what I did not start with. Bad news. I can't avoid it. Bag watch.
5: Me?
0: Day 23. Gotta go there. There's new news. And notice I'm not just saying this for effect. I'm not that guy. I'm not a hot take guy. You know what I am? I'm not a hot take guy. I'm a smart take guy. I'm not a hot take guy. I'm a good take guy. Anyway, there is new information involving Bagwatch 23. That was kind of weird, Lauren. XCR. I'll get to that. I have that for you. Also, I want to talk about, remember when you used to think that you had the Harbaugh bros, and without any question, we knew who the cornball was between the two of them. Jim. Not saying that he hasn't had success. Not saying that some of it hasn't been really greasy. And I'm definitely not saying that he's without corn. He's corny. He wins. He's corny. But we always thought that John was like the cool bro. The cool bro. Now, based on that clip that's made the rounds of him addressing the Giants, I'm not sure that he's not every bit and maybe even more corny than Jim. I mean, damn, maybe I should give John a golden ticket. His smack's even worse than Jim's. I'll get to that, too. 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
24: We've all been there, in a boring meeting, a long lecture, struggling to stay awake. No matter how hard you try, you nod off, and that is never a good look. Aside from the obvious, making sure you're getting enough sleep, there are a couple quick pick-me-ups that experts recommend before you take your seat. If you have time, you might try to squeeze in a quick nap. Just a couple minutes even. That can increase your alertness. Or try to pop outside for a quick walk, get your blood and your hormones pumping, splash some cold water on your face, or grab a cup of coffee, obviously. If you're not a caffeine drinker, even just taking small sips of water throughout your meeting could be enough to keep you awake. Of course, you could also make a point to engage in the meeting. You're not likely to fall asleep while you're actually talking. I'm Dr. Sanjay Gupta, helping you live a better life.

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1: I love it. I love it. I think I might like the chat portion of the program as much as you do. It's just different. It's a different breed, different animal. Content on some level, no offense, X. On some level, it's just better. It's faster. It's quicker. It's more aggressive. It's fun. Try it. Try it. Watch the show on YouTube. Tell somebody you know that we are airing on YouTube. Or if you want to watch it on any of our other 8 platforms, you can do that too. I just want to make you very aware that we're on YouTube and that we started this about maybe a month ago, maybe 5 weeks ago. And then I took 2 weeks off. But we have been airing the show live on YouTube. And in my estimation, if you're going to watch the show on the internet, it is far and away the best way, the easiest way, and the best way to watch the show on the internet. Go to our YouTube channel, which we've had, but we have never aired the show. We have never streamed the show live until just recently. So check that out. And if you don't mind, can you hit the sub button? I'll get your chat reaction in momentarily. Quick reminder, when you speed while driving, you have less time to react to whatever comes across your path. A sharp turn could take you by surprise, causing you to veer off the road. Another car could turn out in front of you, leading to a fender bender. A truck could brake suddenly, injuring you and the other driver. A cyclist could enter the road ahead, and your impact could send them to the hospital. A pedestrian could be walking their dog, and your foot on the gas might lead to a tragedy. You may not think any of these things could happen to you, but you won't see them coming until they happen. When you're speeding, you do not have time to course correct. You do not have time to stop. It only takes an instant for disaster to strike. The speed limit isn't just there to protect you. It's there to protect your passengers, other drivers, cyclists, pedestrians, and everybody sharing the road. So slow down, obey the law, and help keep everybody around you safe. Speeding catches up with you. Paid for by NHTSA. All right, so speaking in the chat really quickly. This is funny. At SP11282, quote, listening to Lane now is like hearing your favorite rock band after they get off the drugs. I love that. RSP965, bro. This show has needed a chat for the clones since the 1990s. Yeah, sorry about that, brah. Sorry I've not done enough for you since the 1990s. Sorry this show has not done enough for you. Was there a chat in the 1990s? Smack chat. Smack chat. You had your chat. Smack chat. That was in the 90s. Seymour 23, quote, the evolution of chat will be incredible. No, honestly. Look at the evolution of it after only 3 weeks, 5 weeks, whatever it is. Some of you are skeptical about Lane Kiffin. See, that's the one thing another point I want to make. I'm not disagreeing with what he says. In fact, I share a similar message. In a vacuum, subtracting these things out of your life will make your life better. Of course. He's right about that. Eliminating vices and things that no longer serve you, it's going to make your life better. I just wish he didn't do it because I liked him better the other way. His life might be better, but my question is, what about our lives? Now, I will say this. We've heard this rap from him before, and I gave him a lot of credit for it. I mean, look at him. This is not a line that I made up, but I subscribe to this and I believe in it. You look the way you live. You look the way you live. And if you look at that guy over the past year, 18 months, you can tell the guy was living in a very different way. He looked much better. He wasn't bloated. He eliminated booze and grub and was mixing in hot yoga. The guy looked great. The guy looked great and he sounded great. So it actually was working. So I gave him all the credit. Like, damn, there's a reinvention. There's a transformation. Look at this guy. And then the whole thing blew up, right? When he went to LSU. And then you're like, nothing really changed. I mean, the way he looks changed. Maybe some of his habits changed, but at the end of the day, look at the way he's conducting himself. Look at what he's doing at Ole Miss. He's trying to stay there and coach the team during the playoff, and he's trying to coach LSU, and there's these discussions about how he's poaching guys. Like, it got ugly, ugly, ugly. I'm like, wow, gave this guy all this credit, and then ultimately came back around to the more things change, the more they stay exactly the same. So some of you are not buying it, is what I'm trying to say. Daniel Smith 2982, for instance, quote, Kiffin is making that whole story up.
0: Propaganda, the lying.
1: That's Al Davis. That's Al Davis back in the day talking about Kiffin. The propaganda, the lying. If Al Davis were still walking around, if Al Davis were still on the right side of the dirt, he probably would be reacting by saying, the propaganda, the lying.
0: That had been going on for weeks.
1: It's been going on for weeks. He's a professional liar.
0: And time.
1: This guy's also not buying it. Emerald Mill Cham 6041, quote, Lane is definitely still lurking. I hope. It makes you wonder too, right? At the first sign of adversity, will the old guy come back? Yeah, you wonder about anybody who makes any change or dramatic improvement. Yeah, it's all fine now. They haven't played yet. Twin78's not buying it. Quote, we'll see how long this will last. Tommy Enola, quote, this is off chat. That's what I mean when I say chat's great. Lane was better when he was on the sauce.
2: Lost in the sauce.
1: So Dak Augie, quote, Lane Kiffin warning us about social media is like OJ warning us about the dangers of knives. Let's break. When we come back, more of your reaction. Don't forget the beef segment coming up in hour number three. James Kelly, top of the hour. But Super Bowl champ Willie Colon, when we return.
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25: Back in 2019, I made a documentary for HBO called One Nation Under Stress. And what was true then is still true now. Money and financial problems are consistently ranked as the number one cause of stress in the United States. And a brand new study out of the Mayo Clinic found that worrying about money may age the heart even faster than traditional risk factors. Unlike an acute stressor, such as a short-term work deadline or a brief illness, financial strain is often chronic and ongoing. And because money affects so many aspects of daily life, financial stress can be difficult to escape. Even so, financial stress does not mean you're doomed. Just means you need to double down on the things you know are good for heart health: diet, exercise, sleep, and of course, not smoking. I'm Dr. Sanjay Gupta, helping you live a better life.

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1: That's true, but I'm going to keep reminding you, we are live from California, Southern California. We are on Westwood One, but we are also on Sirius XM. We are also on our YouTube channel. We are also on our Rome TV channel, which has eight, Lauren, count them, eight other platforms. All right, as promised, I'm fired up for this. We are joined by a former NFL offensive lineman, a Super Bowl champion. He played 9 years in the league for the Steelers and the Jets. He is a contributor to NFL Network's Good Morning Football. He also serves as a Jets analyst for SNY New York. I'm talking about Willie Colon. Willie, it is awesome to have you on the show. How you doing, big dude? What's going on?
2: All is well, brother. Thanks for having me. Hopefully you're having a great summer just like me.
1: Yeah, I'm having a great summer. How about you, man? Tell me about your summer. What have you gotten into?
2: Oh, man, I've been all over the place. I'm still celebrating this Knicks win. Championship, right? Knicks in five. It's contagious. And I'm on daddy duty right now. I just got off a Disney cruise from my beautiful baby girl who turned five. The mouse doesn't miss, Jim. The mouse put on a hell of a cruise. So it's been a busy summer for the kid.
1: Good for you, dude. That is awesome. I love all that so much. All right, so Willie, let me start with the Steelers because you won your ring there. You know, so much has been made of Aaron Rodgers being reunited with Mike McCarthy after winning that Super Bowl in Green Bay together. With Aaron turning 43 in December, how optimistic are you that he can turn that clock back and have a productive final season in the NFL?
2: Well, I think Aaron's going to be fine. I think you have to look at it from a collective standpoint. The offense is going through construction, and it starts with the offensive line. That right side of the offensive line, led by Troy Fitano, Mason McCormick, they're moving those guys to the left side of the offensive line, and they have a competition going on at right guard. So that could be filled by Spencer Anderson or Brock Huffman, and they'll put Dylan Cook at right tackle. This collectively might be the most talented group this year the Steelers have had a long time, maybe since when Todd Haley was the OC there, or when B.A. was there, Bruce Arians, who was my OC as well. This is a talented group, but one thing about offense, it takes a little while. Like, if you go back to last year under Arthur Smith, they kind of trotted out of the stables a little bit, but it was sluggish, and then they kind of got their wheels and got going. I expect the same thing with this offense. And right now, you know, last year, you know, they finished ranked 15th in the league. This year, the question is, can it become more explosive consistently and get up to like 12th or 13th, 13th or 12th rather? And can we see this offense just be explosive consistently because of the talent and what they've been able to do with the roster? So listen, when you get Mike McCarthy, the expectation is wins and to put up points. And now you have a Hall of Fame quarterback in Aaron Rodgers. This is his last campaign. He said himself, he's done after this. Hopefully he can go out with a bang.
1: We're talking to Willie Colon. Will, you mentioned your offense coordinator, Bruce Arians, man, B.A. B.A. is one of a kind. B.A., who doesn't love B.A.? We all love B.A. What is your favorite PG-13 story you can tell me about playing for B.A.?
2: Oh, man, you know, B.A., I have a lot. So, I don't know, do you remember Dan Browski from Boise State?
1: Sure.
2: Yeah, so he had the big play in college. Just Statue of Liberty play, whatever it was called. Anyway, he got to the Steelers, and we had him for training camp. We had him for spring training, OTAs rather. And he was struggling a little bit, man. He just wasn't kind of getting his bearings. He was throwing a lot of interceptions, and B.A. was kind of on him and riding him. And it was like roughly around, you know, when we're about to close out OTAs, you know, the kid was really just kind of figuring it out. And he threw another interception, and B.A. popped up and was like, "Hey, keep throwing them. No, don't worry. Keep throwing them. We're cutting you anyway. Have at it.
1: Great."
2: And I remember saying, me and Ben and all the guys looking at each other, and it was just funny because B.A. had enough. He was like, "Man, this kid just ain't got it." We cut him too.
1: That was great. That's not one of those stories that turns like, "Hey man, we got his attention." All of a sudden it turned around. Oh no, they cut his ass. It's so good. Willie Colon joining us. Willie, another guy that you know well is Bill Cowher. And I work with Bill Cowher on the NFL Today on CBS. Love the man. You began your NFL career playing for him. And it's tough to make a transition as a rookie into the NFL no matter what, but especially playing for a guy that demanding, that tough. Now, really fair, but a tough, tough dude. Was there any point that you ever felt the famous chin against your face mask?
2: Yeah, man. So I have a couple BC stories. And, you know, understand when I got to the Steelers, they had just won their Super Bowl against the Seattle Seahawks in Detroit. Fast forward, man, that's my rookie year. I played the last two games of the season. The last game was against the Cincinnati Bengals. And, you know, I'm a scrappy, fiery. I play with my emotions, and I'm getting into it. And one of the Bengals guys had hit Santonio Holmes, who was a rookie just like me. And so I was backing my brother up. Anyway, the ref ends up seeing it and flags me. And so I'm like, oh, you know, set the offense back. I get in the huddle, and I can hear BC screaming, Willie! Get over here. And so I'm in the huddle now, and I'm looking at Ben because Ben's right across from me. He's like, don't look over there. Don't ignore it. He's like, I'm just waiting for the play. We're going to go right to the line. Don't worry about it. And now I can start to see BC coming up the sideline. He's like, get over here. And so I leave the huddle, and I walk right up to him. He gets about this close to me. He goes, hey, kid, I love the fight. Love everything about it. Just don't get caught. He's like, I'm yelling at you. And I'm mad, but I'm not really mad. Go out there and keep giving them hell. All right, see you later. And shoots me back in the huddle. And I get back in the huddle, and the huddle's quiet, right? They're just waiting for me to, you know, I got this puppy dog look. And when my right guard, Kendall Simmons, at the time, he was like, what did he say? I was like, he said, keep fighting. He's like, all right, well, keep fighting. We got to score. we just went back to work.
1: I love that, dude. That is such a great story. Willie Colon joining us right now. And then you got Mike Tomlin. So you won your ring. You ended up, they had their ring, and then you got your ring with Mike Tomlin. So Mike Tomlin, when he joined Twitter back in the day, he jumped on there, Willie, and he said, I'm going to promise you nothing but straight fire. And I thought that was awesome, except that it never happened. How much of that straight fire that we never, ever get to see, did you see playing for him and being in the facility day to day with him?
2: Well, I disagree. I think we did see the fire. I think it was just
1: on Twitter.
2: Oh, not on Twitter. I apologize.
1: Yeah, not on Twitter.
2: Yeah, he wasn't on Twitter.
1: Yeah,
2: not on Twitter. You're right. Well, listen, I think the TV move, I think a lot of people expected it because he just, the man has a way with words that I think one of the best we've seen in this business, to say the less. Nevertheless, Jim, maybe you can help me with this. You know when somebody's so special and has a gift, you don't know if they're going to be appreciated or enough people will appreciate it or people will receive it. And they're like, all right, that was great. What's next? You know what I mean? That's my biggest fear with Mike T. I don't think people are going to appreciate him enough solely because of what he's going to be able to do on Sunday Night Football. He means so much to so many people. He means so much to me. And I just hope that he just continues to deliver. I know a lot of people are expecting to be whimsical and have a way with words and bring the game of football and have a simplistic approach and delivery. But there's so much to that man. I don't think, you know, 2 hours is enough to kind of digest how much he brings to the table.
1: I know exactly what you're saying. This is what I mean. I want to be very clear about this, Willie. I'm pro Mike Tomlin. I've done this a long, long time. And the next player that I ask about Mike Tomlin that played for Mike Tomlin that doesn't love Mike Tomlin will be the first. Guys love him. I understand this.
2: Yes.
1: I fully understand this. That's why when he jumped on Twitter and said, hey, man, I'm promising you nothing but straight fire. I'm like, let's go. I can't wait to see it. And I didn't see it. But, you know, you make such a good point. I was going to ask you about that. Is it going to translate to NBC? Because he's not like that publicly, but he very clearly has a way when he's working with his guys behind the scenes and the people he loves. Like, how do you think he will show up on the network? What will we get?
2: I think you're gonna get what we've always seen. Him being, you know, he doesn't dwell on the gray. He's gonna be very matter of fact. He's gonna break the game down in very simplistic forms. But I think he's gonna tell you the why in his terms. I think when it comes to some of the things and guys like me, what we've been privy to somebody who's been able to deliver in tough situations. So when you speak to a group of men and things aren't going the way you expect, you need some type of boost. And then his boost was always being very realistic, but very optimistic, but always explaining like, man, there's nothing magical to this game. It's about the effort. It's about the effort, the heart, and the fight of every man in a helmet that's going to make it special. And I think his very realistic but direct approach to explain the game and bring it to America is going to be interesting because it's different when you're sitting in a room and full of men that you're familiar with, right? Is that now you're in front of a camera, you're on the sideline, and you just have to, you know, you got to give a 30-20 second take and you got to be on point and get out of there. I hope the wow factor doesn't it doesn't get oversaturated because the man is special for real.
1: It's a really good point. Well, I've always said this. I don't know a lot of things, but I know this thing. You got to know your room. You have to know your room. And to your point, correct, those are very different rooms, very different rooms. Willie Colon joining me for a few more moments. You know, Willie, they say you can never go home again. You can never go home again. You did. You did. I mean, you're rocking your Knicks hat right there. You went back to the Jets. So I want to ask you, as somebody who grew up in New York City, what was it like going from Mike Tomlin and the standard being the standard, standard above feelings, to going back home and then playing for Rex Ryan?
2: Well, Rex was the reason I went to the Jets. You know, I was only a free agent probably for like 20 minutes. And when the Steelers gave me my walking papers, the next phone call, well, relative, you know, serious phone call was Rex Ryan. He's like, man, kid, he's like, I know who you are. You know, coached against you. I know what you're about. We need a guy like you in this locker room. I was a fan of Nick Mangold and Nick Mangold and Brickshaw Ferguson. And you understand that locker room had just got depleted. They had a lot of key veteran guys had left. Bart Scott, Jonathan Taylor, you know, Damian Thomas. So that Darrell Revis was now a Buccaneer at the time. So my offer, what I had to offer, was to be a battle tested vet who was gritty and tough. On top of, you know, I was on familiar land. I'm home. Considering I went to Hofstra where the Jets were where they trained and where they practiced for so long. So I was very familiar with the Jets and what they were about. Playing for Rex was awesome because he was not only fiery, but he was blind loyal, man. You know, if he called you his, he meant it. And first time I met him, he's like, hey man, we need you. We need your fight. We need your grit. Just show up and go to work. And that's what he allowed me to do. Rex was, I felt bad, Rex. I felt, because I know for a fact, if he could, man, he would be the Jets head coach right now. He was as loyal as it got, and things just didn't, we couldn't win enough for him to keep his job.
1: You know, I'm going to let you go, but one final thought. You know what's interesting you said about him being loyal? I've done this long enough that I used to interview guys who played for his dad, Buddy, and I had never seen any group of NFL players, Willie, that were more loyal to a single coach than Buddy Ryan. And to this day, I'm not sure I've ever seen anything. Guys were so loyal, man. They loved him. They would do anything for Buddy.
2: Emotionally loyal, too. Yeah. And a lot of guys who play for Rex the same way. And it comes from when you see this man cry and pound the table, and you can tell he's not going to sleep at night because all he wants to do is put his best foot and effort forward for the guy so we can go out there and be our best, man. And he's an absolute genius. I mean, real quickly, I know we got to get out of here, man. After practice, we had a steam room, man, and Rex would be in there, steam room, and I would sneak in there, and, you know, locker room would kind of clear out, and me and him would have these 1-2 powwows, man, and I would want to go run out there and play for him in a towel, you know what I mean? The way he talked about the game, the way he talked about life, his journey, his passion, who he cared for, who he didn't like, man, you just wore it, so... I have so much love and respect for the great Rex.
1: Man, right there on the mark, right on the post. Will, you're the best. Why we didn't do this sooner, I don't know, but I'll be...
0: This is Westwood One Sports.
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0: So a couple of things as we start hour number two. Welcome back. I'm Jim Rome, and the Jim Rome Show is presented by FanDuel. And the FanDuel Predict segment with Big Head. James Kelly is coming up momentarily. Really quickly, I want to point out a couple of things. Number one, I need some beefs. Start calling with your beefs. The beef segment is the top of hour number three. 1-800-636-8686. We read beefs from the chat. We read beefs from the X. We read email beefs too. Written beefs and call-in beefs. Pat Narduzzi is coming up at 20 past. One more thing I want to point out. Have you noticed that in the last several weeks, we've had some new voices, new guests? We've reconnected with some old guests. It's been great. And it's been by design. It's been a lot of fun. Willie Colon right there, that's not somebody you've heard on this show before, and he just showed up and crushed it. So that was a lot of fun. Just want to know, I want to see if you've picked up on that, and I want to acknowledge that. Alex Hattie, pitching in, doing a great job. All right, so speaking of FanDuel Predicts, what you want to do is you want to get to that app right now. I already have the app. I'm in the app. I have been for months now, every single day. I love it, and I'm not the only one. You know who else? The Big Head, James Kelly. I bring him in right now. We do this every single Thursday. There he is. Oh, dude, nice shirt. Looking good.
1: Like that?
0: Did you break out your
1: All
0: Sunday's
1: right.
0: finest?
2: I'm back in the barn, baby.
0: You are back in the barn, dude.
2: Back in the barn.
0: How was Maine? How did that treat you?
2: Maine was great. Travel on the way back was great until I got home. My refrigerator died.
0: Hmm.
2: Yeah. One in the morning.
0: Better than all your steer dying. Well, actually, they're going to anyway, though, right?
2: Yeah, at some point. Yeah. Spoiled steer smells bad, though.
0: Oh, dude, yeah. No. None, no.
2: Yeah.
0: In any way. So far, so bad. Did you get yourself a new refrigerator?
2: I did. Well, actually, I cheap route. I hired somebody to fix a small part.
0: There you go. That's smart. That's not cheap. That's not smart. I mean, that's not... That anyway, perform. Let's do what we do.
2: Yes.
0: Is there anything you want to get out of the way before we do what we do? As they have time to download the FanDuel Predicts app, so they can take advantage of the action we're about to get into. Anything you want to get off your chest?
2: Maybe at the end, I got a couple of thoughts I might want to run by you. But right now, I can get right to business.
0: All right, let's get right to business. What are you thinking about? I am in the app already. It's open. What are we doing?
2: The biggest one, the biggest story, the one that you don't want to talk about that we still have to talk about, LeBron and the LeBron sweepstakes and the numbers that FanDuel Predicts has. It changed all with the Miami YouTube fiasco, the AI or an intern or somebody putting that link up. Dude, for the last couple of weeks, the Cavaliers have actually been the favorite to win this whole thing. Now it's flipped around. Miami is the favorite. But, Jim... I have a long shot of the year. I have a conspiracy theory, a well-thought-out one.
0: No way. You have a conspiracy theory?
2: One of the ultimate
0: tinfoilers. There's not a big enough tinfoil hat to go on your gigantic dome, but I can't wait for this one. No way. James Kelly has a conspiracy theory.
2: Yes, it's going to take me a couple minutes here, but it is one of my favorite ever, okay?
0: Let's have it.
2: I'm going to take a long shot, a big one, a plus 4,900 win for the Washington Wizards here. It is funny. I already know
0: where you're going with it.
2: Yes. One, the offense could run through him. He won't be option three. AD, his BFF, close to elite if he's healthy. Hard ask. We know that, but maybe for a season he could do that. Also, if Braun chooses Washington, you'd have to think AD and Clutch, his agency, get an extension. He becomes eligible for that August 6th for a four-year, $281 million deal. Second, Trae Young, yes, stupid-ass contract, but that does not matter at all. Braun won't be there for 4 years, and yes, Trae's stock is at an all-time low. But people always react. He's 27 years old, 2 years younger than Jalen Brunson. He can still be very good. AJ DeBonta, his upside is huge. I know I just butchered his name again, but he is not...
0: Not as badly as you butcher most names.
2: He is not Andrew Wiggins of 2014, where Braun had him shipped out to Cleveland for Kevin Love. Remember, a lot of scouts had AJ... ahead of Cooper Flagg, had they stayed in the same draft class. He could be really, really good quickly. Alex Saar, he's a 5 dude who can protect the rim and shoot the 3. He's also 21 years old. He'd allow AD to play the 4, and he and AD could make up for Trae and Bronze D. There's more depth. You need it in the NBA now more than ever. Actually has depth. I know it's funny, but they do. DeAndre Ayton, Keyshawn George, Koulibaly, he can guard a two. More depth. Trey Johnson, he was a sixth pick in the 2025 draft. He could be really good. Angels bro, Julian Reese, averaged 10 rebounds a game. He can make a layup, unlike Angel. Will Riley, young, nice. Chris Middleton, another dude with championship leader experience. More. LeBron's legacy argument.
0: I don't need any more, dude. How far are you going to go with this?
2: I got a lot. I thought about this. LeBron's legacy argument. Taking a 17-win Wizards team to the playoffs. Remember, MJ came down from upstairs after a 19-win season and didn't make the playoffs in either of his two seasons. Also, those were MJ's 38 and 39-year-old seasons. These would be 42 and 43-year-old seasons for LeBron. LeBron's agency, Clutch. AJ don't have an agent. He could keep Clutch strong for another 15 years.
1: Wow, bro.
0: You are deep on this. You have put some time thought into this, man.
2: I am deep.
3: We're not making
2: the coach. Brian Keefe. He was actually in LA for a season with LeBron. And finally, LeBron can control the situation one last time. This decision is about happiness, reportedly.
4: Finally.
2: And what makes Team LeBron happy? Control. I just don't see the other teams reported outside of Philly being able to win it all if he goes there. And Jaylen Brown did bag his son fairly, but Petty Bron ain't going there. So I'm going to go with the Wizards plus 4,900 to get the LeBron James.
0: Freaking bravo, dude. Freaking bravo. Some of your best work ever. I'm not even kidding, Head. Some of your best work ever. Let me tell you something. I'm not saying that I think that's going to happen.

0: side by side, it's very equal, and the DeBanta upside in a year and 2 years, which I expect probably LeBron to play. Dude, Washington's not far-fetched. It's really not that far-fetched.
1: Right. And this nonsense, and I'm not saying that the guy who reported it, KOC, is nonsense because he's not, mm-hmm. but if you believe this nonsense that one of the things holding up LeBron is he's waiting for AD and or Kyrie, right. and Washington's not giving up AD, well, then you got to go join AD, right? If you can't bring AD to where you want to go, so why not go there? And there's all exactly. these other pieces.
0: And then AD gets his extension. Everybody gets happy with the whole thing. Again, that doesn't matter to him. Clutch goes on that. And then Washington does have two or three extra pieces that won't hurt him. They could trade that out for some other guys to make this thing work.
1: If they do something great there, it's legacy enhancing and not just happiness.
0: And it's directly against MJ 3 years later with the Wizards team. Plus wins. Dude, make the playoffs. They could probably win a playoff round or two. The other teams aren't going to go win a championship. So, I don't know. I'm just throwing that
1: all
0: one
1: right,
0: out there.
1: All right, you spent a lot of this segment on that, but that was really one of your best picks, one of your most interesting picks, and I would get that for sure. All right, how about some baseball? We need some baseball. Yeah. Do you have any baseball?
0: We do. We got two games today. Actually, a fun one here, and lucky you, a Gaucho is on the mound. Cardinals pitcher Michael McCreevy. Dude, Sam Clemente school, right? Went to be a Gaucho. This is what's so crazy about him. His the second best pitcher on the Cardinals right now, McCreevy is actually the best pitcher on the Cardinals. Probably the second one is Andre Palanti, where how I know I butchered that name. They played together in freaking high school, dude.
1: Wow.
0: That is how I know. It's incredible. But anyways, McCreevy, he's on the mound tonight. He's a stud. He's their best pitcher. 2.92 ERA, a 1.89 ERA at home for the Diamondbacks. Brandon Fodd is pitching on the season, not elite. But his last four starts, he has pitched well, not allowing more than two runs in any. He's also been slightly better away. Both teams rank 18th and 19th in batting average. If Fodd can continue to limit his free passes, i.e. no walks in his last three starts, I'm loving the under 7.5 runs here.
1: Let me see.
0: Got one more for you, too.
1: Hit me right now. Okay. I'm hitting this. I'm hitting the win myself, but go ahead.
0: Okay. Royals at Tigers. I'm going under here again, 2.5 runs. Casey has struggled on the season, but they have won their last three. The great Randy Dobnak is pitching. Most people don't know him, but last three starts, 1.93 ERA. They won't have Bobby Witt Jr. in the lineups. Detroit's Troy Melton, 1.80 ERA. He's given up one run and three July starts. We're going under here again at 8.5 runs.
1: Dude, so I should know it, but really quickly, who is starting for Detroit?
0: Detroit? Troy Melton. Okay. Yeah.
1: Okay.
0: Yeah. And he's 1.8 ERA for the season. He's actually been their best pitcher. I know Stubble's there, but
1: he's
0: been fantastic.
1: It's not a ton of value, but I just hit them to win. Okay.
0: Yeah.
1: All right,
0: we've actually had some really good success on the over-unders lately in Major League Baseball.
1: I know.
0: So that's what we're hitting there.
1: Why I'm not listening to you and just doing my own thing, I don't really know. All right, how about you got a little UFC for me?
0: I do. We have to find another way to find the UFC right here. Pop that up there, would you, fellas, right here? These are big values right now. I think the guys got one for me. Maybe they don't got for me. There's a heavy... Oh, well, actually, we're going to sidestep here. We're going to talk Ryan Garcia. We're not going to do the UFC bet. Have you heard about this story for Ryan Garcia?
1: Which one?
0: Dude. Well, not the fight with Conor Benn at the press conference, but the interview where he said Devin Haney pooped his pants with Ariel. Have you seen that yet?
1: Have not.
2: They can't take the f*** now. Your son was almost face down, ass up. Your son s*** on himself. Think about this. His son s*** on himself in the ring. His mom fainted in the crowd. I gave you the worst mental beating, physical beating, and PTSD for the rest of your life, probably. So don't f*** with me. You guys don't want to fight me. I will turn up on you again and beat the s*** out of you. I have his number. He don't want it. He never will want it, and that's it.
3: Did he, the s*** on himself part?
2: He definitely, I have pictures.
3: Legit?
2: On himself. Yes, I hit him so hard he s*** on himself.
3: In the fight?
2: In the fight, yes.
3: In Brooklyn.
2: You know when you get hit so bad and you lose all your bodily functions,
3: yeah. In
2: you
3: Brooklyn.
2: Can actually s*** yourself? I did that to him.
3: Damn.
1: No way ahead. You found a cut where a fighter made somebody crap themselves because he hit him so hard, and you found a way to get that on the show. No way.
0: Dude, have you ever, question for you, have you ever Googled

0: athletes who poop themselves. It's actually really funny.
1: James,
0: I never did before that.
1: No, James, no, that's not what I do. That's not who I am. That's not. I'm not going to try that. That's what I have you for. That's what I have you for. That's what I have Cindy for. That's what I have V for. That's the three of you, and that's what you live, where you live, what you do. Why would I?
0: But there's some
1: that?
0: Surprising thing. There's like no Paul Pierce or anything like that. There's before and after pictures were actually pretty good evidence go about the whole thing. There's also a thing called that, which I had no idea about, runner's diarrhea. That pops up there, too. Maybe I've gotten it from Taco Bell, but I don't even know that was real a thing, too, either. Runner's diarrhea. It's a real thing.
1: Bro, your commentary in this segment is giving me diarrhea. Explosive diarrhea. Great.
0: How about Ariel's interview?
1: Bro,
0: and the
1: I
0: questions
1: gave you
0: with
1: all
0: it,
1: that credit for your Wizards conspiracy theory, and then what do? I direct you into some UFC, which you leave me to believe you have, and you're like, hey, you know, I think I'm going to take a little detour right here into this whole rap about Ryan Garcia saying he made crap himself.
0: I don't like my UFC numbers, but I like this story. So that's
1: I know you like that story a lot. All right, now you're done. I'm not even going to ask you if you're done. No, you're done. You're done. You're absolutely done. You should have been done after the Wizards take, all right? So go back to your laptop and Google athletes who crap themselves, all right? And have yourself a day. Goodbye, James. Goodbye, James. God, this dude. It was going so well. I'm just giving the guy all this run, all this positive hype and credit. And good job, good job, good job. Hey, Jim, have you seen this story about Ryan Garcia? I don't know which one. There's a lot of stories about Ryan Garcia. Oh, that one. Yeah. No, I had not. You know why I didn't see that one, James? Because I don't Google athletes that take a dump on themselves. Dude, I don't have an excrement notification. That, James, I do not have an excrement notification the way you do. God, this dude, man. Do you have an excrement app on your phone? An excrement notification from Google on your phone? Oh, somebody crapped themselves. Now I know. Better get it to my guy, Rome. Don't, James. Don't. All right, when we come back. Exactly. A crap alarm. Do you have a crap alarm on your phone, James? Anytime anybody craps themselves, does an alarm go off on your phone? James Kelly, if you need him, and sometimes I wonder why I do. FanDuel's not paying for that, dude. How many times are you going to jerk with our clients? All right, when we come back, Pat Narduzzi will be joining us. Hopefully he did not see that. Do you want to perform better? This is for you, James Kelly. Why don't you start with your sleep? Because you can't work, train, think, golf, or recover if you're waking up wrecked. 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
3: The 49ers start training camp today. Future Hall of Famer Mike Evans joins a talented roster. Can San Francisco stay healthy and finish the job to secure their sixth Super Bowl title? 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
35: Back in 2019, I made a documentary for HBO called One Nation Under Stress. And what was true then is still true now. Money and financial problems are consistently ranked as the number one cause of stress in the United States. And a brand new study out of the Mayo Clinic found that worrying about money may age the heart even faster than traditional risk factors. Unlike an acute stressor, such as a short-term work deadline or a brief illness, financial strain is often chronic and ongoing. And because money affects so many aspects of daily life, financial stress can be difficult to escape. Even so, financial stress does not mean you're doomed. Just means you need to double down on the things you know are good for heart health. Diet, exercise, sleep, and of course, not smoking. I'm Dr. Sanjay Gupta, helping you live a better life.
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0: professional, great coach, and great athlete I know has always said this. You got to have a short memory. So I've already forgotten what happened last segment. I've already forgotten about James Kelly. All right, as promised, we're joined right now. Speaking of great coaches, the head coach at the University of Pittsburgh, he is beginning his 12th season there. Last year, Pitt went 8-5 overall. They were 6-2 in ACC play. They played in the Military Bowl. His 80 wins rank second all time in program history. He has led the Panthers to 8 bowl appearances. Pitt opens up the season at home against Miami of Ohio on September 5th. We are joined right now by Pat Narduzzi. Pat, we haven't done this in a moment or two. It is great to have you back. How you doing, Pat?
1: I'm doing great, Jim. How you doing?
0: Good, man. Good. How's your summer going?
1: It's going great. You know, we're back in the office getting cranked up. Got another week, maybe 12 days till camp opens up, so we're excited.
0: Good to hear it. All right, so I mentioned you were coming off an 8-win season, which is pretty much in line with what you've consistently achieved there with only one losing season, Pat, since 2017. I want to ask you, what kind of thoughts do you have about where the program is right now as you get ready for year number 12 as head coach?
1: You know, I love where we are, Jim. I think, you know, I think we've done a great job, number one, retaining our players. I think that's, you know, where it comes down to. I think we had 16 guys in the portal. We were able to keep a majority of the guys we wanted. I think we really lost really one guy that we didn't want to lose. And I think we've done a great job, you know, identifying talent in high school players and developing our talent. I think we've done as good a job as anybody in the country. And that's what gives you a consistent opportunity to win, you know, year in and year out.
0: Hey, Pat, I have a question, a follow-up to that. Retaining your players, is that your top priority? It's a priority. Is it your top priority, and can you still be a developmental program given the landscape and the way it is right now?
1: I really do believe you can. I mean, to me, I still believe in, you know, taking those high school players, developing them, you know, and then, you know, then when it comes January, I mean, you know, the retention only happens in January. So January is that time where we're trying to retain our guys. And then we're going to, you know, I think the last 2 years we've made our club stronger through the transfer portal. I don't think we're getting weak. We're going to, you know, build our depth through that portal. We're going to get rid of the weak links, and, you know, because that portal goes two ways. I mean, it's retention, you know, and it's really, you know, letting loose some guys that maybe aren't helping you win and getting guys that can further help you win football games.
0: Let's see, when you talk about getting rid of a weak link, what kind of a player are you looking for? For those who don't know, and I know, those who do know, but exactly what are you looking for in a football player, in a Pittsburgh Panther?
1: Yeah, Jim, I mean, we're in Pittsburgh, Steel City, tough city. We're looking, number one, you know, it's a tough game. You better be tough. I think you win still with toughness. We practice tough. You know, I've talked to a couple head coaches in the offseason talking about how we don't tackle in spring ball. I'm like, what? Like, we're still developing these guys. I think you can develop. I think, you know, it comes down to toughness. I think that's why we play great defense. I think that's why we play great offense and special teams. I think, you know, Mike Prefer's done a great job with our special team. So, I'm impressed with what we've done. And I think, you know, I think that's what it comes down to.
0: Pat, is that why, I mean, when you look at your background, you've coached in the Midwest, you've been on the East, but given where you're from and how you came up in Western PA, do you feel like you and Pitt are about as close a perfect fit as there can be because of that?
1: I do believe that. You know, when I chose to come to Pitt in 2015, you know, I thought it was a perfect fit. I'm from right up the road, you know, in about an hour and 15 minutes in Youngstown, Ohio. So I'm kind of in the backyard, the little steel city of Youngstown, Ohio, to the big steel city of Pittsburgh. So I certainly think there's a fit. And, you know, when I took a head job, I said it's going to be a place where I want to stay and finish out my career if I have the chance to do that. But the only way you have a chance as a head coach is you win. And I knew winning 9 national championships here, and, you know, we'd have that chance. And, again, in my years here, we've been to the championship game twice and won it in 21, and expect to have another one here real soon.
0: Pat Narduzzi is joining us right now. So, Pat, we're talking about player movement. It's obviously a really benefit to have a starting quarterback who came back, and you've got one in Mason Heinsohl. He took over in week 5 last year as a true freshman, played really well. Let me ask you about him. How much does his arm strength and his ability to throw the deep ball pretty consistently separate him from some of the quarterbacks you've had?
1: I think what really separates him, Jim, is his leadership skills and his confidence. I mean, I think – and really his work ethic. I mean, I think he works his tail off. I mean, we've had, you know, guys with strong arms and all that, but he's just got a great confidence. He's got a work ethic. He's gonna work like a coach. And I think that's what gives him the chance to be the best he can be and gives us a chance to win football games this year. You know, the coaching staff couldn't have more confidence in who Mason is, not only as a leader, a worker, in a football player.
0: And remember, he took over midseason as a freshman last year. He's not the only freshman, Pat, who had an instant impact last year on the offense. Ja'Kyrian Turner ran for nearly 800 yards and 7 touchdowns. How has his summer gone? And then how much more will you ask of him in his second year with you?
1: He was a backup for us a year ago, and, you know, he took over with an injured Desmond Reed, who's an All-American, a great player, didn't play as much as we wanted to. So, you know, Ja'Kyrian, or his nickname, Boosie, Boosie took over and did an unbelievable job. He's about, I want to say he's about 175. Hmm. He's about 195 right now. So he's put on about 20 pounds. He's stronger, he's faster, and he's a heck of a lot more knowledgeable than he was as a true freshman last year.
0: I like it. So, you know, you talked at ACC Media Days about how Miami was coming for Mason. I go back to him for a minute. And they were doing so before they got Darian Mensah to transfer from Duke. I talked to Manny Diaz last Friday. Manny Diaz said on this show that he did not see any other viable options other than the federal government getting involved to add the guardrails to college sports. I know, Pat, you have takes. Where do you come out on that? What would you like to see?
1: Well, we obviously got to take care of the tampering. I mean, the tampering can't happen. And I think it comes down to, you know, the head coach. I mean, we talk about the head coach and having, you know, control over your program and knowing everything that's happening. And I'm sure it probably wasn't, you know, the 10 full-time assistants and the head coach doing it. But, you know, institutional control and control of your football program is a head coach's job. And you can lose your job if you don't know exactly what's happening on. So, there, you know, we can't ignore it. I mean, you know, it's happening out there. It's bad. You know, I think shortening the transfer portal window from 15 to 10 days, which we're praying happens, you know, will prevent some of those last 5 days of, oh, I got blown up, I didn't get this guy, so let's move on to the next guy. And, you know, I think, you know, Coach Diaz still has his player if it's a 10-day portal window. And you better be very particular. If you're going to tamper, you got to tamper early and get on the right guys. We don't have time. We can't give people time to have 20, 30, you know, an entire season to tamper with guys and try to get who they want.
0: So is that the answer? You need to take care of your own house and be in control of your own program and know exactly what's going on? Or are you looking for some additional help, outside help?
1: We certainly need additional help. I think, you know, the NCAA's got to do something. I mean, there's got to be some additional help, whether, you know, Congress and everybody in the White House can get something done where they can help us. That'd be huge. You know, there's talk of, you know, that SCORE Act about, you know, getting it down to one transfer opportunity. So you only get one. You can't do, I mean, there's so many kids that are 2 and 3. And we've got some good players that are, you know, on their third school that I think are going to be outstanding players, and they're going to thrive in our program with our coaches and our, you know, and our staff. So I think, you know, that'll help a little bit. But, you know, there's got to be something where the coaches start to have some integrity and say, listen, we're not doing that. You know, it just can't happen. It's bad for the game of football. And it's not what should be done. It's not college football that I know. I'm old school.
0: Hey, Pat, have you had some conversations with some other coaches that are maybe handling their business in a way that you don't think is really very honorable or very ethical? And have you let them know it?
1: Oh, I've had a few conversations. I won't tell you with who, but I've had a few. I'll start with this one. I won't tell you the other ones because they aren't public. You know, I'll go back to Jordan Addison, who won a Biletnikoff Award here at Pitt and went to, you know, USC. I made that one pretty, you know, clear. There was a few phone calls made out there to USC. And again, you know, me and Coach are good now. We golf at Pebble Beach every year, but, you know, that stuff wasn't right. And that was one of the first big tampering things that went on.
0: Appreciate that, Pat. Appreciate that transparency. Listen, speaking of being somebody who will be transparent, you said last week, you made some news when you said, look, the ACC is actually better than the Big Ten. Or are you going to correct me on that? Because my sense was, you said, actually, they are better. Now, you've coached in the Big Ten, so you know about the Big Ten. Is that a fair assessment? Did you kind of intimate that? And for those who missed it, what's the argument for the ACC being better than the Big Ten right now?
1: Yeah, you know, and again, it comes from a defensive perspective, in from a skill perspective, Jim. And I, you know, I've said this for years. I didn't say it my first 2 years. I didn't say it in 2015 season or 16 season. But after 2 years in the ACC, I'm like, you know, as a defense coordinator in the ACC and a defense coordinator in the Big Ten, there's a big difference. And, you know, the quarterbacks, I mean, we had some unbelievable defense at Michigan State. And I don't want to say I had an easy job. I had an easier job at Michigan State, you know, tearing up the Big Ten defensively. I mean, you guys go back and look at the stats there. But, you know, was I challenged like I could have been or should have been? And I think if I was a defense coordinator for 8 years in the ACC and then moved to the Big Ten, things would have been different as well. I think, you know, just through my years here, and, you know, again, like I said, you know, I was reserved the first couple of years trying to figure it out. what I thought. Again, I can't compare it to the SEC. I can't compare it to any other conference. I can compare it to the Big Ten because I know the Big Ten. You know, watch enough Big Ten football. And again, I love the Big Ten, and I love my days at Michigan State. And that's no disrespect to them. It's just me looking, you know, as a defensive-minded coach, that the skill level in the ACC is different. And, you know, I think you look at some of the quarterbacks that I've had to defend since I've been here compared to the quarterbacks I defended. You know, I can't tell you. I mean, Braxton Miller, I mean, I look at some of the, you know, Big Ten quarterbacks. We had the best Big Ten quarterback there was, Kirk Cousins. We had the best one. I defended him in practice every day. And again, what he's done in the NFL has proved that. But when you go back and look, there hasn't been a whole lot of other, you know, big-time guys. You know, since I left, you look at C.J. Stroud. I think he's a dude. And, you know, he matches up with some of the ACC quarterbacks and skill guys we've had. But, you know, like Trevor Lawrence, I mean, defending him, you know, Drake May, you know, Lamar Jackson was a pretty good ACC quarterback. You know, and one of the best quarterbacks we faced in the Big Ten was a guy named Russell Wilson. You know, we beat him in the regular season. He beat us in the Big Ten championship. But let's not forget, he came from North Carolina State, which is in the ACC again. So they had success with an ACC quarterback.
0: All right, Pat, I'll buy that. You've been in both places. That's a pretty compelling argument right there. Let me ask you this finally. So given how rugged you think the ACC is, given how competitive it is in terms of competitive balance, if you stay healthy, if you get some luck, what is your outlook for the team this year? How good can this addition of the Pitt Panthers be?
1: You know, I felt really good. I feel good every year, you know, Jim, but I feel really good. I don't know, like the trust level in our quarterback play, our trust level in our offense going into year three with Cade Bell. You know, I've got an 18-year special teams veteran, and Mike Prefer is our special teams coordinator. Corey Sanders has been in our program for almost 9 years now, I guess, and, you know, he's taken over as a defense coordinator. I'm a defensive-minded guy, and we're kind of running my defense, but he does a hell of a job doing that. You know, I feel good with our skill level. I think our depth is good. It's better than it was a year ago. And, again, we're 6-2 last year. If we don't stumble, you know, we're up 17-0 against Louisville, you know, early in the season. If we don't stumble there, we're 7-1 in the ACC, and we're playing in that championship game and probably winning.
0: Pat Narduzzi joining us. Things sound good. Things sound really good right now. It is July 23rd, but things do sound like they're on the up and up in the sense that it's all put together right there the way it usually is. Pat, great to have you on the show. Pat, thanks for making time. Always good to talk to you, and I appreciate that conversation. Good luck. Let's do it again soon.
1: Appreciate it, Jim. Thank you. Hail Pitt.
0: Go Pitt. Pat Narduzzi joining us. All right, so a lot of reaction to, hey, man, did you see what he said about the Big Ten? But then when he lays it out, I mean, he's saying defensively speaking, I worked as a D coordinator in that conference, and I've been in this conference. I'm just saying, in terms of matching up, it is tougher to defend the quarterbacks in this conference. And I thought he made a really good argument as to why the ACC is, quote, better than the Big Ten when everybody was flaming him for that. All right, so, and to his point, if they don't let that one get away against Louisville, they're 7-1 in playing for the championship game in the ACC last year. So 8-5, 6-2. They return their quarterback. They return a running back. They do well in the portal. And he has continuity and consistency and a culture. And he's been there now 12 years. All right. When we come back, I want to remind you, top of the hour, the Beefs. Start dialing right now with your Beefs. 1-800-636-8686. Start dialing with your Beefs. We're doing that at the top of the hour. You can also write your Beefs in. When we come back, I don't want to. I have to. Not like, oh, I don't have to. I need to. Or I don't have to. I want to. No, I have to. Bag watch day 23. It never ends. There is an update. I will share it with you next.
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23: What are the chances you are listening to this while drinking a nice hot cup of coffee? If so, don't let me stop you. For years, we've been reporting on the health benefits of coffee, and that's not going to stop today. A new study, this one out of Harvard School of Public Health, found that coffee and tea could help lower your risk of developing dementia. People who enjoyed 1 to 3 caffeinated cups a day saw the biggest impact. In addition to the caffeine, coffee contains hundreds of bioactive compounds that can influence inflammation, glucose metabolism, vascular function, and oxidative stress. It's also possible coffee drinkers might be doing other things that keep them healthy. Eating a more balanced diet, getting plenty of exercise, sleep, not smoking, or drinking too much alcohol. And finally, staying socially active. I'm Dr. Sanjay Gupta. helping you live a better life.

0: All right, so 15 minutes from right now, we got the Beam segment. Get yourselves ready. Like, you might not be able to just throw the switch. I think you might think you can, but I don't think you can. Start calling right now. What is your beef? You can beef about anything you want except for those two or three things that you know you're not supposed to beef about. 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All right, so I don't... this chat response made me laugh, but I don't really understand it. I have a guess, but it made me laugh. At Miss Kitty NY. Miss Kitty NY, quote, "This show always makes me realize I don't need a man." All right, so what does that mean? Does that mean that this show fulfills everything else in my life and I have so much fun with this show that I don't really need a dude? I have all the companionship I ever need right here in the jungle. I don't need a man. I don't need a companion. I don't need to worry about dying alone. I've got the jungle. Is that what that means? Or does it mean, yo, this show has made me realize that pretty much every man is a dog. And not a good dog, but just a dog. And I don't need that. I don't need that in my life. I'm seeing what men are like from this show, and I don't need that. Miss Kitty NY, which one is it? The show provides you all the companionship you need, or it's a reminder that dudes are just dogs? I don't know. Stuck on radio, LeBron is going to the Wizards and changing his number to 45. Maybe.
1: I took offense to that.
0: Like I said, James Kelly had made a really good argument, and I was proud of him, and then he gave it all back. All that goodwill that he put in the bank, he gave back with that idiocy about, hey, man, did you see Ryan Garcia? Did you see what he said? He said he hit Devin Haney so hard, he crapped himself, and his mom cried, and guys don't want any of that. Yeah, no, James, I had not seen that. You know why? Again, I don't have an excrement alarm or excrement notification on my phone. I don't hunt excrement, James, like you. C-Dot's Nemesis, when can we adopt the verb Orenthaled like we adopted the verb Orsoned? What? Orsoned is a recent development in the jungle. Orenthal is not. Well, your chronology is all backwards on this. V and the fee. I have a better question. When can we... How do I put this? Just get rid of V and the fee. How about that? Quote, "We wish people would believe us when we say we have no bad blood." Signed, Magic Johnson, Greg Louganis, and Fred Mercury. V, you're the worst kind of hot take artist, man. Every day, it's like you're trying to clear this new bar. Except the bar's not getting higher, it's getting lower. You have to dig deep into the ground to get underneath the bar. Be where you live. Bad Blood Smack, signed Magic, Greg Louganis, and Fred Mercury. I don't know, bro. HIV's not funny. Nor was it funny when that one guy said, "Remember Rome when Irv attained the HIV?" Not funny. I don't know. Disease, illness, terminal illness. Obviously, things have gotten so much better in terms of medication. I don't know. I don't think that's funny. I'm funny like that. I don't find that funny.
2: Or maybe it's for that pill.
0: Also, we're not talking about bad blood. We're talking about bad blood in terms of beef. You know that, V. V, don't act confused by this. Not tainted blood. Bad blood. And when I say bad blood, I don't mean HIV infected. I mean bad blood like beef. There is bad blood between those two coaches. There's bad blood between those two programs. Don't act like you're confused by this. Oh, I didn't know that's what you meant. signed Fred Mercury. You know how I know you're not confused, V? Because you chased it with this. Just Googled athletes who crap themselves. Here are the top hits. DK Metcalf. First of all, dude, you didn't Google Jack. DK Metcalf, Chen Ho Fart, Kike Chartnandez, and George Butt Burrito. Now Googling athletes who eject in public for you. No, don't do that for me, V. I didn't ask for that, nor do I want that. Hey, V, do that for who you were going to do that for all along. You. Do that for you, and then don't send it to me.
1: Why? Why, is it funny?
2: No.
1: I mean...
2: You think
1: so. Save it.
0: You notice how I'm not stifling laughter or like...
1: Off day. I had a lot of diarrhea, so...
0: It's not funny.
1: And I feel afraid.
0: Anyway.
1: Yesterday, but...
0: Anyway. This is non-chat reaction. Yo, Tan Man, thanks for the rec, pimp. San Francisco Mario, we're day drinking. We're the best thing about vacation ending is getting back to BB Smalls. Oh, dude. Joe's. All right, so he hit me up. Frisco Mario said, hey, Tan Man, I know you spent a lot of time in Santa Barbara. I need some recs. Where should I go? Where should I go for a cocktail? I'm like, well, if you're looking for a cocktail, go to Joe's. Go to Joe's, thanks, but be very careful. Yeah. Heaviest, stiffest pour ever. Old school bar. Great bar. Bro, is that like in real time? Are you doing that right now? That is a serious drink at 2 o'clock in the afternoon. And if you're posted up there and you're starting this early with that, nighty night, you're going to get knocked the hell out, Frisco Mario. As soon as they find out, you're going to get slapped, bro. As soon as they find out, Mario, that you're Frisco Mario and that your best friend in the world is a cat, the clientele Joe's, I think, they're not going to roll like that. They won't rock like that. They'll turn your lights out, though, bro.
3: Good night now.
0: What do you guess? You got a little twist? So, speaking of martinis, I am always, exclusively, be it vodka, be it gin back in the day. I sat down on an airplane. When I was coming back from Wisconsin, a dude sat down next to me and knew who I was, and he ordered a vodka tonic, I think. And he said to me, he's under his sunglasses, he goes, yo, man, I almost got a Bombay Sapphire in your honor. I go, that's funny, bro.
4: Bombay Sapphire.
0: Nice to meet you. I stopped doing that a long time ago. Anyway, if you put that picture back up really quickly, it looks like he's got a twist, right? Are those all, no, are they olives? Olives? Or some people actually even go like peppers, which I've never understood. So anyway, I exclusively, if I go, and I did this weekend, if I go martini and it's vodka, I will go olives. If I go gin, it's olives. But you know what I did this weekend for the first time ever, I think? I went with a twist. And the reason I went with a twist on that anniversary dinner with Jano, I went Vesper. And a Vesper is half gin, half vodka, but it comes with a twist. They don't ask you, how do you want that? The drink is made. And I never order drinks off menus. I always just order either a shot or a martini, something straight. That was the rare drink that I ordered off a menu, so I never get a twist, ever. In fact, I don't know that I've ever had a twist in a martini, and you know what? It was nice, really nice. Just a little story for you. You know what, bro? I'm addressing you, Frisco Mario. I'm not saying you shouldn't love your cat. You know I love my cat. All of our cats. But bro, I never got on this show and said, we're returning from vacation to get back to Cody the Ragdoll. I never did that. I think you're going a little too far with this, man. Just saying. Rome Slice. Willie Colon is a solid guy and a great New Yorker. Great interview. Signed Sal in Astoria. Wore Willie repping the Knicks hat. You know, he is all that. He is all those things. And also in the Hofstra Hall of Fame. I did not mention that. Shout out to Queens. Astoria in the house. I like it. Greg in Green Bay, quote, Rome, you mean to tell me, now that you're paying for the toll-free phone number, Parody Larity is wasting your time and your money? 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I'm paying for it. Nothing free, man. You got to earn everything. All right, it's not given, it's earned. 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On the X at Jim Rome. 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I got to be honest, I've been watching a lot of softball this week. When you see me looking up out of the corner of my eye, I'm watching softball. Fact. All right, beef segment's coming up next.
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0: 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That right there is the iconic plastic tower of beef.
1: Iona.
0: Brought to you by Old Trapper. The beef segment. Old fashioned. Hot and spicy. Peppered. Teriyaki. They're all awesome. I have it every single day. Love it. Love it. Love the product. Love this segment. Let's get it. So normally, again, I want to keep things upbeat. I want to keep things positive. Man, hate is the new dopamine. I do not want to be somebody who propagates that. I want to make things better, not worse. However, one day out of the week, it's okay to come up in here and get something off your chest. If you want to beef about something, I am here for it. Just all I ask in return, get in, get out. Keep it quick. Just bam, bam, bam. I want to keep moving. If you start running off at the mouth, diarrhea of the mouth, explosive diarrhea out of the backside, you're going to get run. Just state your beef and keep moving, and I'm here for it. Love to have it. 1-800-636-8686. If this dude shows up for this segment, when I start this segment, he will go first until otherwise noted. Miles in Charleston. Miles, start me off, my brother. Set the tone. What is your beef?
2: Hey, Rome, thanks for the vine, brother. So I have a beef with my dentist, Rome. I'm not going to say how old I am because I know that's how you get run, but I've never had a cavity, okay? I've never had a cavity in my life. So I go in for my dental appointment, and my dentist is like, oh, look what you have here. So I start asking her specific questions, Jim. You know what I got? I got a Garrett Cole customs and practices answer. It's total BS. I've never had a cavity. Get it off my record. Hey, unwore, complete garbage and BS dental records. Out, Jim.
0: My man, do not tell a lawyer who can be litigious that he's got a cavity if he's never had a cavity and you can't prove that he's got a cavity. I see you working, Miles. I see you working. I'm glad you're on my side. 1-800-636. That would run me the wrong way. When I had never gotten a ticket, and then I got that first ticket in the past year or so, man, I felt the same way. I was pissed. Except I got caught. I got busted. But then when I got a second one, I'm like, damn, man. What's going on around here? I went 30 years without getting a moving violation, and now I've got two in less than a year? Come on, man. But, had to own it. Let's go to the ABQ. Earl, in the ABQ. Earl, what is your beef?
3: Mr. Pimpin' the Fox, I love you so much. You know, I love the Blue Bombay Sapphire Martinis with no vermouth. But my beef right now is with my stepmother, dude. My wife and my stepmother are not getting along, and for some reason, the stepmother is taking everything. And anyways, I kind of feel like my wife is Cinderella, and I'm not liking it. But FYI, War Shield, bro, I'm running for state senate. That would be really cool, dude.
0: My man, Earl, with a lot of energy. I mean, all over the place, but in a really good way. He's saying, wore that Bombay Sapphire Martini without the vermouth. Exactly. For a long time, I would just kind of put the vermouth in the glass, then dump it out. And then I'm like, you know what? I don't need it at all. I don't like vermouth. I don't want the vermouth, man. Extra dry, straight up dry. Good man. 1-800-636-8686. Let's go to Vegas. Why the hell not? Scott in Vegas. Great to have you, Scott. What is your beef?
4: Thanks, Mac. First time, long time. I'm so glad I found the show again.
0: Good, dude. Good. Hey, good to have you back.
4: My beef is with the Cars for Kids jingle. That song just makes my skin crawl. As soon as I hear that hi-hat kick in, I just put my finger through the dash. I think I'm going to break my mute button. The song makes me hate children. That's it. I'm out.
0: Bro, welcome back, Scott. Glad you found the show. Man, you know the jingle is wrong. If it's a jingle for kids and the jingle makes you hate children, maybe the jingle is not doing its job. My man in Vegas.
5: I want to eat
0: love to see it. I want to eat his children. Did you see that quote viral clip from Mike that showed up the other day that was not a new clip? That everybody's like, dude, Mike. It's too bad that it was an older clip. And if it were a new clip, believe me you, we would have found a way to get that clip on the air. Even for Mike, it was wild, but it was not a new clip. All right, where to? Let's go to my guy, the Lanier Messenger, a.k.a. Justin in Melbourne. Justin, good to have you. What's your beef?
1: Romy, I'm going to have to change my beef after Miles called. Listen, Miles, bro, didn't this dentist take you and your kids and your wife to Europe? Of course he's going to charge you extra for your teeth. You didn't get that, brother?
0: Oh, that was rather abrupt. Brother. So what he's saying is, how is that dentist going to take his wife and kids to Europe if he's not making up cavities that do not exist? We know this. I remember way, way, way back in the day, quick side aside, when we were in Montana and Jake went off a ski jump and he broke his collarbone. And we found it that on that same mountain was an orthopedic. And we asked him what he thought. And he said, I'm going to tell you something. Where do you guys live? And we said, Irvine. He goes, all right, you know what's going to happen? You're going to get home and then you're going to go to one of those big assembly lines in Newport Beach, and they're going to tell you right away, surgery. You need surgery. He's like, I'm going to tell you point blank, they're going to tell you that. You don't need surgery. He does not need surgery. Don't do that. So we get home, and Jana takes Jake to one of those big, big assembly line, well-thought-of places, and right away, bam, that kid needs surgery. And I'm like, that guy called it. And why? I think because of what he just said. Linear Messenger, that dude.

0: and have him twist me up like a pretzel, so I'll just go to YouTube, like you do for anything that you don't know. But now I feel worse. Gotta go to Wyoming, and I mean that sincerely. Love Wyoming. Great state. Great state. We would hit Wyoming when we were in Montana back in the day. Cheyenne, Guy in Wyoming. Guy, good to have you. What's your beef?
1: Hey, Jim. First time, long time here. My beef is with the Colorado Rockies owners, the Monfort brothers. You know, we had a AAA team in Denver, the Denver Zephyrs, for 35 years. Ever since they bought the team, they've been running it like the Denver Zephyrs 2.0. You know, we've given away a lot of all-star team type caliber players, Nolan Arenado, Trevor Story, Carlos Gonzalez. I'm just sick of it. Again, now we have a good core of young position players.
0: But that's not my brother.
2: No.
0: I'm sorry to do that.
3: You don't like that color.
2: I don't like that color. Not a very good color.
0: I did not want to do that. But I had to do that. That's why I made it very clear this time. Sometimes I forget at the very top to make it very clear, but I made it very clear today. Getting it out. Getting it out. That started to kind of ramble on into a call, and a call that probably wouldn't have even made it on the regular show, but definitely not during the beef segment. This is a quick-hitting segment. It's an aggressive segment. What is your beef? State your beef. Get in, get out. Get in, get out. Let's go to Frisco. Ron in Frisco. Good to have you, Ron. What is your beef?
4: How you doing, Doug?
0: Good, dude. How about you?
4: Really good. I'm doing really good.
0: Too. Good.
4: I'm doing really good. What I want to get into is I'm tired. I've had it up to here with the city MLB uniforms. They cannot get any sillier. They look like they come from Uncle Benny's Chow House in Oklahoma or clown at Cirque du Soleil. Tim, help us get rid of that stuff and go back to what is meaningful, and that's the baseball uniform. And with that, Jim, I'm out.
0: Oh, there you go. Wait, he had something else. What happened? Hey, Tommy, where was he going at the very end of that? The problem is, when you say, with that, I'm out. Oh, wait! But when we hear out, we assume you're out, and we just go, click. Don't say out if you're not out. Don't say out and then remember, I got some straight fire for you. But his beef was good. His beef was strong. I like his tone. Let's go to Jersey. Let's go to Jersey. I know this dude. I know Ari. I know Ari's going to have beef. I know that for a fact. We go to Jersey. Ari, my brother, what is your beef?
5: Brother. Well, first off, welcome back. And this is now going to be a hat trick on MLB. Hopefully my phone doesn't make me sound like I'm underwater. My beef is with the modern-day dorky baseball stats. OPS, WAR, slugging percentage, exit velo, spin rate, launch angle. It's all analogous to my confusion of the understanding the concept of cryptocurrency. From that matter, it's a Ponzi scheme. I'll side with batting average, homers, ribbies, ERAs, wins, Ks. Actual WAR to Patrick in PA. Unwar, Babe Ruth, WAR. Ow.
0: All right, Ari. Got you. You tell me, when you figure out baseball's analytics and or crypto, you let me know. He says, and now it's just a cryptocurrency. Like, I don't get that either. I don't get all the nerds and everything going on in baseball. Just like, I don't get crypto. Always good to hear from Jersey. Why don't we try St. Augustine, Todd. Good to have you too, Todd. What's your beef?
6: Hey, Jim, my beef is with the whole 1v1 commentary being overused in the FIFA World Cup. In every match I watched, I heard 1v1 more times than there were shots on goal during that game. And it's probably going to replace in space in the upcoming NFL season. Was the ball carrier tackled 1v1, or was he tackled in space? I find it annoying. I do have a great use for it, though. 1v1 gets me out of a date night that I don't want to do every time. If my lady asked me to go have a glass of wine and paint some kind of catchy phrase on a sign at a board and brush place, I'd say, yeah, some 1v1 time would be great, babe. And that'll nip that in the bud every

0: time. That's my 1v1 beef.
1: I hear you, dude. Thing about soccer, and I didn't get into it this time because the final gave me enough to get into, and the U.S. team getting knocked out the way they got knocked out gave me enough to get into. But that was one of my arguments against soccer back in the day. The way soccer journos would talk about the sport, the way they would write recaps of any kind of match, like the phraseology and the vernacular of the sport used to drive me crazy. Like, what are you writing about? It's a sport. And a really boring sport, and really not actually a sport at all, but a reason to riot. Why are you writing about it like there's some sort of, like, all of civilization hangs on this? The way they would turn these phrases that I'd never heard before in writing a recap of a match or a game, and then it all started to come back to me when I saw it again, because even, like, really reputable organizations, you know, like The Athletic, which I read every single day, I subscribe to, or other columnists that I really respect, would start to turn these phrases once again. It all came rushing back over me. I'm like, yeah. Another reason why I never liked that sport. He's talking about 1v1, 1v1, 1v1. Let's go to the Natty. Steve in the Natty. Hey, Steve, what's your beef?
2: Give me cracked corn. How you doing, brother?
1: Good, dude. How about you?
2: Hey, good, good, good. I'm going to have to start attacking those of us, and also in the media, who, you know, you being the word craftsman that you are, you know, the use of someone repeatedly saying over and over, hey, listen, bro, number one, the radio's on. I'm listening. I'm not talking about you, Jimmy, but, you know, you're talking to your buddy at the bar. Hey, listen, bro, I'm looking right at you. You don't have to say listen every 2 seconds. What do you want me to do? Activate my Dumbo ears and turn that up? Come on, man. Just don't use it so much. I get where you're coming from, but you know what, Jimmy? It really chaps my ass.
1: Nice job, dude. That's a good beef. That's a guy who has a beef. And that clearly has been bothering him. What do you want me to do? Hey, listen. Am I supposed to tap my Dumbo ears and activate them? I am listening. I'm looking right at you. Some guy on the radio says, hey, man, listen. Right. The radio's on. I'm listening. I like that. That's my favorite one today. Bubba, Bodie in Bearland. Walk me off, get me to the break, and then on the other side of that break, we'll do some written beefs. Let's go to Pearland, Texas. Bodie, Bubba, what's your beef?
3: Hey, Bubba, my beef is, you know, we get older, we get a little vain. So I got some white hairs on the side of my, you know, sideburns. So I bought these men hair products. So I put some bitch, it looks good. But then when I went to go play cards at the neighbors, we all in the garage and I'm wiping my face because it's sweating like a pig. And then some bitch is like, Bodie, did you take a bath today? And I look at my damn handkerchief and it's all black and dirty. Look like I ain't took a bath. So as I unwore those some bitching products.
1: My dude, rack my brother. He's like, Bodie, you rack some him. Bitch, you take a bath today? What are you talking about? And I look at my handkerchief and it's all black and dirty because his hair color, he's sweating it out and it's rubbing off, going down his face. Some bitches.
4: I know there's something in that lettuce.
1: There's something in that sideburn, Bodie. It's bad, cheap hair color. Some bitches. All right, when we come back, why don't we do this? Hopefully we've got, the phones are still ringing. The phones are still ringing, so you can call and maybe still get back in. But I want to get some written beefs in. You jumped the segment. We made it. We'll do it again when we come back. 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
7: 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Can the star wideout be the missing piece for Drake May and the defending AFC champions? 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

0: good job, better than I thought. When I saw the call screen initially, I thought to myself, this might not be one of our better beef segments. But you know what? It was fine. It was good. So can the write-in beefs keep pace? Let's find out. Oh, we got ourselves a super chat. This guy goes right to the top of the list. $4.99 he paid for this. Xander V4. Yo, Xander, what up, dude? Appreciate you. Thank you very much. You did not have to do that. My beef is jungle sickness. There is no known cure for this illness. Only more jungle. Had to sneak away from the fam on vacay to beef. Alex in Dayton. Bro, you're not sick. You're loyal. You're committed. There's nothing wrong with you. You're not sick. Now, the only jungle sickness that's actually been diagnosed is Tourette's. The jungle Tourette's. But you needing a fix does not make you sick. It makes you loyal. At FAP9, my beef is silk bra, not wearing a bra during a smack-off call, and having the muscle definition of a 90-year-old woman. Dude's body looked like a clump of runny jello.
1: Bruh.
0: Okay, I'm not going to say that that's not true. And that's a good picture of him. But the picture we had of him back in the day, whoever submitted it, when we were at a tour stop, not that one, that also screams of everything FAP9 just said. But we had a picture of him back in the day when he was young, man, and he was like a surf bra. That's not really the one. There's Trapper without his glasses. But there is a young Silk. He certainly looked better. But no, there was a picture of Silk back in the day where he looked great. Bro, I'm not saying you don't look great right now. I'm just saying you probably could use a bra. You know why you need a bra, Because you got moobs.
1: Bra.
0: Bill Belichick can't believe your rack and how supple it is. Just kidding, bro. What do we got here? At Brian in Paradise. Rome, I get fat people in commercials. They're selling fat people products. My beef is ugly people in commercials. There is not a product you can sell on TV to fix ugly. Signed, Kevin. Kevin. Personal appearance is not show fodder.
2: But he's positioned. He wasn't.
0: My man Todd in Portland. What up, Todd? Jim, my beef is with Hot Enough For Ya Guy. Yeah, dude, it is. And that joke was played out 30 years ago. Wore at Big Head Betts and his enormous tinfoil hat. Jim, my beef is when I pull into a gas station and all the pumps have a vehicle in front of them, but no one is actually in them. Dudes, a little advice. After you fill up, get your lazy ass back in your vehicle and move it to a parking space before you go inside the store. Don't make me wait while you're inside buying lunch and taking a dump. I'm out. Steve from St. Louis. At radiation level, okay. Hey, Jim, my beef is with people who end declarative sentences with a question mark. I personally believe it makes them sound like Miss Teen USA.
3: I personally believe
0: Rome, that USA my beef is any ad with the words moderate to severe. That makes me laugh. That's good. My beef is with any ad with words moderate to severe. I will dive like Rodman after a ball going out of bounds in the 90s for my remote to turn that ish off for life. Paul in Tucson. My beef is with travel baseball, soccer, and lacrosse parent. Stop clogging up our airports and hotels, taking your 9-year-old 10 states away to play in a tournament. You're getting fleeced. There is a reason private equities buying up youth sports clubs. Unwar for profit youth sports. Pat in Annapolis. That one's different. Here's my man, Vincent Fresno. My beef. Tools at the beach dressed like they're meeting with their accountant. Is that a thing, Vince? Here's my other guy. At two hams, $20. Rome, my beef, is with all the tourists that came into town via cruise ship today, pounding me with food orders. I'm trying to be in the chat more, not make these kooks food. I get paid by the hour. That Rick and Chico, my beef is with soccer. What is the deal with the clock? Just turn it off when they're not playing and start it again when they are. Simple, no need for extra time, right? It's a very common beef, Rick, from people who usually don't watch soccer and then watch soccer. Josh from the PDX, Jim, my beef is the heat in the Middle East. Send me a white Bronco so I can drive back to Portland. Thanks. I'm out. Bro, a beef from the Middle East. My beef is with people that try to convince you that you'll like something after you already told them you don't like it. I told you I don't like spinach, bro. But have you tried it with butter sauce and a cup of salt and pistachios? Dude, just let it be. I'm 40 years old, not 7. I'm good.
4: 40!
0: Dustin in Peoria. Actually, Dustin, you're not good. You're about to get run because you told me how old you are.
5: That's not a good
0: call. No. It's going to get you run.
5: I don't like that call.
0: Don't tell me how old you are.
5: Not a very good call.
0: I just had a John Tortorella Tourette's moment. Don't tell me. Don't say. Talk to me about... Hey, Jim.
6: Ask me a question. Don't say talk about it. Ask me a question, please.
0: Don't tell me how old you are. Ask me a question. Don't say talk about it. Ask me a question.
6: Holy crap. Give me another question, please.
0: Okay, journalism professor. Okay, Dr. Torts. Hi, Jim. You want to know what my beef is? My beef is when Mr. B... in Calgary, turns the bathroom faucet on and lets it run in its entirety while shaving. He's killing the planet, pimp. He's killing the planet. Bella B in Calgary. Wait, Bella. There's a Mr. B? Bella, were you not the person who once told all of us that you were going to Portugal to hunt Mr. D? Didn't you? I thought you were in Portugal looking for the D. No. I thought you were in Portugal getting the D. Was it vitamin D? Or is there no difference? I'd say it's none of my business, but you told us.
7: They're all buttholes out there.
0: So
7: they really are.
0: Did you find... Is Mr. B the D that you found in Portugal? I don't know. You don't need to respond. If it'll make you feel better, Bella, when I shave, I do not let the water run. I get the hot water. I let the razor hit the hot water. And then when I need to run the water again, I will. I do not let it run. Does that make you feel better? Know this much. I'm not the one killing the planet. Hornet Denny's in. I got a beef with people who were concerned about what I would do with my free time once I retired. I'm good. My liver and my lungs, not so much. War Team Bake and Team Sauce. Hey, both. I love a guy who doesn't have to make a decision or a choice. Hey, let me ask you something. Denny, Team Bake or Team Sauce? Yes. Attaboy. Rick Batta. My beef is with me forgetting to start the dryer the other day, so now I have to reload because it smells like ass. Come on now, bro. You hit that with some creatine. That'll help you with your memory, in my opinion. Rome, I work at a Fortune 500 company. We have a professional business place. So why are there so many scumbags that defile the urinals? Keep the liquid going down the drain and keep your short hairs in your pants. Garrett and Indy, anytime out.
5: That's not a good call. No.
0: Bathroom smack.
5: You don't
0: not allowed in the beef
5: like
0: segment.
5: Not a very good call.
0: even if it's justified. One more super chat. Another $4.99 job. Justin Sims, 6005. Yo, Jay, thank you very much. $4.99 he paid. My beef is with AJ Brown. I don't want to hear excuses. I just want to watch you get embarrassed. Hashtag washed. Hashtag go birds. Hashtag F the Cowboys. Hashtag start the season already, bro. For $5, I'm going to allow all those hashtags.
4: Hashtag, hashtag,
0: hashtag, hashtag, hashtag, hashtag. Somebody walk hashtag, me off. Let's go back hashtag, to the phones. Hashtag. Let's walk it off. Why don't we try Colorado Springs? Tony, be ready. Tony, I'm coming to you. Tony, good to have you. What's your beef?
8: Tony. Yeah, my beef is with security who has built the security for Giant Stadium and all the big stadiums where they have the welcome.
0: I know what my beef is.
9: No.
0: Speakerphone.
9: Like I don't like that call.
0: Or the phone being on the other end of the room and you screaming at it. Tony, my guy, dude, I liked your attitude. You probably had a good take, but if it sounds like that, I can't let it go, man. Just pick up the phone. Pick up the phone, speak directly into the phone, or turn off your speakerphone. I know you were waiting. You probably had it on speaker. That's it. Tony, I even said it to you. Be ready. I'm coming to you. Because I knew you were not going to be ready. Because we had done all these written beefs. Now I was going to go back to the call-in beefs. I even gave you a heads up. If you're on hold, be ready. Walk me off. Tampa! Ryan! Ryan, walk me off, dude. What is your beef?
10: Hey, Jimmy. Good talking to you again. Now we're swinging back into Baker Mayfield season. My beef is with guys and gals that hug the baggage claim line. I don't want to have to come in there and cross-check you into the boards to get my luggage off. If you guys would just stand 4 feet, 5 feet back, we could all calmly wait for our luggage to show up and then peacefully walk up there and grab it. If I bang your ACL or your MCL, it's on you. Don't be standing there. Thanks, Jim.
0: Nice job, dude. I'll walk off on that. These guys are like, nah. I'm boxing out. I'm boxing out like I'm Dennis Rodman because I know the angles. I know the way the ball comes off the rim. No, this is my paint. And I agree with you, dude. I agree with you. I saw like little kids that are like hanging on that thing. I'm like, hey, dad, are you seeing that kid? Have you ever seen a carousel and the way they work and the way those things kind of spin and turn over? Your kid's going to lose a finger. I guarantee it. I guarantee it. If I were you, I'd get that kid off that carousel because I don't want to see some little kid's digit spinning around and him screaming. Like, oh, there's a finger. I'm trying to get my bag. And I don't want my bag sliding over your kid's thumb, man. All right, there is your beef segment. Another big win for the show. And my thanks to my pals at Old Trapper. The goats. Greatest beef jerky in the history of the world. God, I still haven't gotten my Baker Mayfield take. He reminded me. Ryan's all about it. If there's one person in the jungle who likes Baker more than me, it's that guy. Maybe I can get that in. It'd be better than bag watch day 23, right? You know why? If I skip a day, there'll be bag watch day 24 tomorrow. We'll see. I'll make that decision during this break and we'll come back.
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12: 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Can NFL MVP Matthew Stafford make one more Super Bowl run? LA's training camp starts Saturday. 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

0: get to this, but Ryan in Tampa reminded me of it. Like, Tampa, maybe you want to get around to that new Baker Mayfield contract. Because if you all remember, Baker has already said that he does not want to negotiate after training camp starts. I think the team would, but he made it clear he doesn't want to. And training camp does start in exactly a week. So Tampa, even though you might be willing to continue to negotiate, sounds to me like you're on the clock if you want to lock this dude down beyond this year. Which obviously I think would be a pretty good idea, because it's not exactly a secret that I've been a big Baker Mayfield guy from the very jump. I am such a big Baker guy. He actually had me calling the Cleveland Browns America's team on national television, like over-air network TV, at least until they discarded him like trash to guarantee a quarter of a bill to a washed-up creep.
1: Creep.
0: The Browns are certainly not America's team, but Baker might still be America's quarterback. And by the way, they're still doing everything they can to give that starting job to that washed-up creep, acting like he's no longer as washed as he was. Either way, that's not what this is about. I'm talking about that guy right there if you're watching on the stream. Baker is still the ultimate grinder, the ultimate competitor, the ultimate chip on the shoulder dude, who seems like he's one of us if you look at him and you're around him. He's not small, if you've ever stood next to Baker Mayfield. He's not small, but he's not tall, if that makes sense. So it seems like he's one of us, when in reality, he's nothing like any of us. Because the dude is tough as hell, he's smart as hell, he's got a crazy high football IQ. He does. And he's got a crazy pain tolerance, and that I mentioned, competitive as hell. At least he doesn't take anything personally. Yes, he does. Everything. Everything. And that's what makes him who he is. This dude can take everything personally and instantly convert it into motivational fuel. I haven't seen anybody do it quite like this guy, like MJ himself. And believe me, MJ took everything personally. This is Baker. Take everything personally, guy. And I mean that in the best way possible. It's why he is where he is. It's why he has survived. It's why he's now thriving in the NFL. It's because he's running on the purest, cleanest form of rocket fuel known to mankind, which is why he is one of my favorite athletes ever. So naturally, I'm finding all these random sound bites that Netflix is dropping from season 3 of Quarterback. Predictably awesome. Especially the footage of him mic'd up on the field. Check this out.
2: Face mask! Face mask! Yes! Yes! Yes! Yes! Woo! Woo! Woo! Who are you talking to? Who are you talking to, huh? Who are you talking to, huh?
3: Shut up!
2: Just your f***ed up! Yeah! Yeah! Yeah! Let's go! What a f***ing time to be alive. Let's go.
4: Get it up, you f***ing loser. Throw it in his face.
5: Can rattle that play call off, but holy s***, get wide is not in your vocabulary.
2: Just because you lost weight doesn't mean you can talk. Shut the f*** up. Hot! Hot!
6: How did it work?
5: You're good with it? You're good with him getting beat over the top in man coverage?
2: You'll feel it! Who are you anyway?
7: No,
2: Ryan. No, I don't. It's gonna be a long day. Come on. It's gonna be a long day.
5: Woo! There's something in the air.
8: Every snack. I feel it too.
5: There's something in the air, dude. There's something in the air. I can feel it in my plums.
2: Yeah.
5: I can feel it in my plums. Woo!
0: Dude, it's so awesome. So I'm watching that. I'm trying to remember the ones I want to repeat that I like best, but there were so many of them. Who the F are you? Who the F are you? You know who I am? No, I don't. Dude's like a walking drop. I can feel it in my plums. I can feel it in my plums. He's a walking drop. Quote, just because you lost weight doesn't mean you can talk. Shut the bleep up. Who the F are you anyway? Who the F are you anyway? Who are you talking to, huh? Who are you talking to, huh? Shut your bitch ass up. You see what I mean? What's not to like about this guy? Do you see what I mean about just the kind of fuel and the it that this dude has? That's why Baker is my dude. And that's why everybody in Tampa seems to love playing with this dude. Who wouldn't love running with a quarterback like that? He'll get in anybody's face. And it's not like he punches down. Check him out trolling the hell out of Jalen Carter, one of the best players and scariest monsters in the league, immediately before taking a snap against said scary monster.
1: Got to keep a couple in the holster, a couple in the chamber, however you want to describe it.
5: You got a problem spitting still? You still got a spitting problem?
1: You better be quick on your feet if you're going to talk trash to me.
0: That's incredible. Like, he's not even under center. He's just looking across the line. Quote, you got a spitting problem still? Can you imagine talking smack to that dude while you're in the middle of a game against that dude? Well, he can still technically, legally rip your head off. If it was anybody else, it would be insane. With Baker, you just expect it. So, Tampa, do yourselves a favor and just get this guy his extension, because believe me, you do not want to end up on the wrong side, the bad side. Just ask my guy, Steve Wilks, what happens when you do not treat Baker with the respect that Baker thinks that he deserves.
1: I could tell that I was not his favorite, which is fine, but the only thing you can really ask for in this business is to be upfront and honest. It's National Football League, it's a man's game. Just tell guys how it is. I say that lead to the point where when I was going to get released or be inactive first, they asked me what I wanted to do, that they would grant my release. And I was like, listen, if you want me to ask for my release, I'll say it, but if you're going to cut me, just tell me that. He's ultimately the one that made that decision, that I wasn't going to be active, I wasn't going to be playing anymore, and I know that, and it is what it is. And so when you face people that you have, you know, whether a good or bad relationship with, you always want to beat them.
5: Come on, God. Come on, God. Come on, God. Come on, come on, come on, come on, come on, come on, Chase. Come on, Chase. Come on, Chase. Come on, Chase.
3: Snap is down. Kick is on the way. Kick is good! And the Tampa Bay Buccaneers are 3-0. Three straight comebacks.
5: Way to battle, bro. Appreciate best of luck the rest of the way.
7: Pleasure to see you. Appreciate you as always.
8: I know Todd said that it wasn't a big deal for him this week playing his former team, but you know what it's like to go up against teams that you've played for. Yeah. How big was it for you guys to get the victory for him?
1: I loved it. And it's also their D coordinator was the one that cut me in Carolina. So it was a lot of stuff was personal today.
0: 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Clark Lee tomorrow. All about that. My thanks to our guest today. Good day. Willie Colon was awesome. James Kelly came through. Notice I didn't say he was awesome. I said James Kelly came through. Pat Narduzzi, Pittsburgh football coach. Didn't talk about the bag. Skipped a day of bag watch.
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2: Good evening. Welcome into BetMGM Tonight. He is Pete Futek, the one and only. I am Kate Constable. We're filling in for Brad and Pat. They are off the rest of the week. But Pete and I have you covered. We are going to talk a ton of college football. Media days going on for a couple of the conferences. Also, a ton of NFL previews. We've got Clay Harbor, former NFL player, joining us a little later on in the show. And Riley Donald is going to preview the Iowa Hawkeyes. He writes for the Iowa site on SI. And we'll talk to him. We'll do some Big Ten previews. We'll do some hot or cold later on. All sorts of things here on the show. If you want to call in or text throughout and give us your takes on our takes, 310-840-4910. Pete, good evening, my friend. How are you?
3: I'm banished to the basement here. Like,
2: yeah, I can see that.
3: Yeah, so like, not only are we not in the studio, so we can't like get food sent to us here or anything like this. Like, tomorrow, if you were on tomorrow, which I will be, I will be doing this from a more tropical location from downtown Chicago right before I go out drinking. But tonight, because I've been informed by my family that they hear everything I say and I'm very loud from my home office, where you would have gotten a delightful background. Instead, you're getting pretty much 20 years of stuff about my basement that I don't use here. So plus it's like 4 degrees down here. But other than that, I'm fine.
2: Other than that, you're doing great. Yeah, I see the games, the puzzles, the old school treadmill. You got it all down there, Pete. You're working.
3: Basically, all this is coming your way. I've got 20 years of like little of girl stuff that I'm going to bring in. Yep. You know, as your daughter gets a little older, it's all yours. It's a bunch of American Girl stuff over here, which I'm sure it's probably worth something. Yeah, so there you go. So you're
2: seriously
3: good.
2: That stuff gets
3: go
2: expensive.
3: Shopping while you're here. Exactly.
2: All right, deal.
3: Yes. Girls are very expensive. I will warn you of this in advance.
2: I'm already learning a little bit of that. What's your tropical destination downtown Chicago you're hosting from tomorrow?
3: The Midtown Hotel is where I'm going to be at tomorrow.
2: Oh, nice. Midtown Athletic Club?
3: Exactly. So I'm going to spend my day scouting out. I'm going to see if I can do this poolside, if possible, but do this right. Do this the right way, as opposed to being down here with, all this. But various trophies and other things. But yeah, so but of course it's not going to be as much fun as it's going to be on with you tonight. And obviously, come on, we're bringing a Clay Harbor here. You know, it's going to be the most beautiful show in the history of BetMGM. What are we talking about here?
2: It really is. I mean, Clay takes it up a notch, right?
3: He's got to kick it up to our level at that point.
2: That's Pete? I like the way you're thinking. That's right. Anything on Riley? Is Riley helping us out, the show out at all, Pete?
3: Yeah, he's a beautiful man. Well, all Iowa right. people are, you know.
2: That right there is true. Monty is an Iowa guy. And he's on the show with us. Beautiful man, Monty. You're beautiful as well. And Brandon, some of Brandon's kids go to Iowa. So we got a full Iowa show here today.
3: I do dig the color scheme. I like the dark yellow and black. I've always kind of thought it was a sharp uniform. Good colors. It's good stuff. You look good in it. Yeah, it's all right.
2: Yeah. So that's our hard hitting analysis on Iowa football this year. Really good looking people out of Iowa City and great.
3: Boring
2: great colors,
3: team.
2: Black and gold.
3: They score 1 point a game. And they punt a lot, but they look good doing it. There's Iowa football there, but yeah, that's all coming next week. By the way, the whole world is descending upon Chicago next week, between Lollapalooza. There's a big giant card collecting show and the Big Ten media days are all going to happen. Going to kind of converge at once. I'm hoping to get Kurt Cignetti at Lala. I think that's got to be the storyline of the next week, where if he's really going to be doing this. But no, it's all happening because we're now careening towards football season. There's no baseball really happening today, and there's not much else. The World Cup's over, so we're just going to talk football type stuff as much as you want to talk about.
2: Which is, I mean, that's what I'm excited to do, is like a full show. Well, not full show. We'll touch on a couple other things, but a lot of football here today, Pete. And we got to start with some news out of Carolina this afternoon. Nick Skorton tore his ACL, or that is it's been reported. He suffered a torn ACL. Yeah. According, he's going to get a second opinion, but that's a big blow for the Panthers. They were second counting on him.
3: It's still torn.
2: Right? Like, you either tear opinion, your don't.
3: Yeah.
2: Say. Yeah, an ACL, that's a long recovery.
3: I've had two of them. Give me your second opinion. No, it's really torn. That's you either tear it or you don't. Yeah, so good luck, Nick.
2: Good luck, Nick. He's supposed to be opposite of Jalen Phillips and making that pass rush good for Carolina, yeah. But that's not going to be the case anymore because he's out. And apparently went down in like a wet field this afternoon. I don't know if it was, you know, the sprinklers were going on a little too long or if it was raining in Carolina, but that's brutal to slip on a wet field in training camp, tear your ACL. And now the Panthers defense that was kind of middle of the road, 16th in total defense last year. That's a big blow to that side of the ball.
3: It is. And it's one of those things where I don't know if you have any injuries or anything like that, but it's like my whole body just tense. Having had it twice in two different various sporting things, it sucks. It's just a painful thing. You can still walk on it. It's always my thing that drives me nuts about broadcasts when they're like, well, he's walking off the field. He must be okay. No, it's not. I mean, I tore it up my first time playing softball. I played the rest of the game. I mean, you can still do stuff on a torn ACL. And Curtis Rourke of Indiana played half a season on a torn ACL. Doesn't mean like Skorton can do it. But yeah, it's one of those things that just, it's ridiculously bad luck. And this is the time of year where, you know, it's the last thing you want is for all these, you know, practices all the time. Anytime you get out there on the field, you know, coaches like to, you know, say, oh, we got to get battle hard and get ready for the season. Well, if you do it in the way he did it, well, it's just really brutal bad luck. It stinks for the Panthers because Skorton's great. You know, he's a great pass rusher. He's one of those guys, like you said, on the other side of Phillips, and all of a sudden that's something that can be foundational for the next several years for them. And he can come back from it. It's just going to take him a year to do it.
2: Well, and for Carolina, Taylor Morton, the right tackle, is out. Just reported he's got blood clots in his lungs, and who knows the timetable for that. I mean, that sounds absolutely brutal and scarier than tearing your ACL, having blood clots in your lungs. So, a couple big blows for Carolina, where we talked earlier on in the week that Carolina has a great shot at winning that division again because it is the NFC South and it's not the most competitive division, but losing a couple key pieces, all of a sudden the depth gets tested in Carolina.
3: But it's got to get better, though, right? I mean, you can't – the whole point is when you have all these high draft picks, when you're these, you know, bad teams, you've got to assume that at some point the South's going to get stronger.
2: Yeah, you would imagine. But I mean, it's been a couple of years. I mean, the Saints are supposed to be on the up and up with Tyler Shuck, but, I mean, that's just been the talk. I need to see it on the field, and we saw it for, what, four or five games maybe to end the season? But, like, let's see it for a full season of Tyler Shuck really going out there and showing a franchise-changing quarterback.
3: And that's speaking of injuries, that's the thing. He was the guy. I mean, he was around college for so long. He was Justin Herbert's either backup or the other way around, you know, way back in the day. And then he bounced around to several spots because that guy had all the tools. He was just always hurt. And that was the knock. That's why he fell. But he had number one overall draft pick tools, and he showed it. When he's healthy, he can be really, really good. But now that New Orleans has to, like you said, they have the rest of the pieces around them. I mean, Tampa Bay is going to be fine. It's an odd year last year where things just didn't quite work. And Atlanta, at some point, they'll have to either the quarterback situation's got to be better, but they've got obviously Bijan in the running game, and that defense keeps looking for pass rushers. So you're right, for Carolina, it's not a great team, but there's a foundational piece that's going to be hard to replace.
2: Yeah, I was starting to feel good about the Carolina Panthers.

0: the Ravens. I mean, Pete, you said it before you got on air. Like, it's almost as if 5'4" quarterbacks just don't work in the NFL.
1: Bryce Young
0: barely works in the NFL. Bryce Young has better tools. Bryce Young's a better player, but like the height, Kyler Murray, like look at those types of players. It's a massive disadvantage to be that height. And Pavia is even smaller.
2: Yeah, you're a heightist. You're an anti-heightite, right? Is that what you're saying here? I have to agree. Like, I've always, you know, doing all this and seeing all the college quarterbacks like I do, I am a fan of the 6'5", 240-pound, you know, the Cam Newton, Josh Allen, Andrew Luck-sized guys who just look like they can take shots and just look like they're just a little more sturdy. Now, that said, Bryce Young's pretty durable. I mean, just being, you know, Baker Mayfield's only 4'6". I mean, so like, it doesn't mean that you're not durable if you're not big, but it just, you'd rather have the guys who look a little more sturdy. But look, Pavia is just a baller's baller, and I'm actually sort of shocked. I thought he would be one of those guys that once you get him in camp and he makes things happen, he is accurate, he can move, and he was just in college at New Mexico State and then at Vanderbilt, he was just one of those guys who just sort of made stuff happen and was usually the best player on the field. He's got a deep arm. They had, you know, getting the ball deep was not a problem for them. He was experienced enough to be able to handle it right away, but obviously the Ravens did not like something in him that right away. And so to be cut now means like, nah, that's just not happening. So good luck to you.
0: We're not even wasting our time evaluating you. We already know. Well, let's not waste your time either. That's what that tells me.
2: Pretty much. But yeah, so what's their quarterback room? It's, you know, Lamar Jackson's obviously the guy. Tyler Huntley, Skylar Thompson is, you know, it's okay. I mean, you're telling me Pavia can't beat out, you know, Joe Feitano. I mean, the from UConn. I mean, all right. But all right, let's see what he's going to resurface somewhere. He's just too much of a character. He's too exciting. He's too good. You know, he's Johnny Manziel without the Manziel. And so he's going to pop up. He's going to look at someone's camp at some point.
0: Yeah, the Browns will take him. The Browns just take any quarterback. They like to fill that quarterback room.
2: That would be the perfect
0: spot for him.
2: I do radio hits in the Cleveland station every Thursday during the season. And I was telling him before it happened, like, the best thing that could happen to you would be to get Sanders, to get him, get Shador coming in there, because that's just going to make you have stuff to talk about forever with this team. Yeah. And to have, you know, Shador Sanders and to have Dylan Gabriel and Deshaun Watson, just, you're right, bring in Diego Pavia. And just, that's where Hard Knocks has to be. And just put it all in that quarterback room and say, we're going to find a quarterback and just dump them all and then get Arch Manning next year. But yeah, again, he's going to be one of those guys who surfaces somewhere. I think it's probably more like one of the, I don't even know. Is it the XFL? No, what's the other league? I should actually know this.
0: The UFL?
2: Okay. I'm guessing you could bet
0: or
2: on
0: CFL?
2: It.
0: So
2: I'm guessing I should. Okay. And the CFL definitely, but the UFL, the one that plays in the middle of the afternoon, that's in somewhere, yeah. They always play games.
0: I don't know. I get so confused because it feels like the UFL fails and then they bring the XFL and then that fails and they bring back the UFL. I don't know. It just feels, I know it hasn't been, but in my mind, it's like they just flip flop and just rename some of the syllables and it's a new
2: league. I don't know what it is. I don't mean to dog it. I mean, it's great that, you know, it's jobs for people and it's, you know, nice. It's some fun stuff to do, but I liked always the fans who are all geared up with their, you know, whoever they are. Like, I'm a lifelong, you know, Birmingham, you know, Barons fan or whatever they are. That's a minor league baseball team, isn't it? But it's just, yeah, the Pavia's going to end up somewhere. They're going to promote him because he's going to go out there and he's going to throw for a gajillion yards a game and be a blast. But yeah, I mean, he's a fun player. He's also 45 years old, as well as being smallish. So maybe it just all didn't work out. And obviously Baltimore didn't, you know, see something in him.
0: Yeah. Who isn't 5'4", though, Pete? Fernando Mendoza. He's actually 6'5", 225. He's a big guy. And he just signed his rookie contract with Vegas, 4 years, $52.7 million. The quarterback room in Las Vegas is Fernando Mendoza, Kirk Cousins, those two.

0: Then I mean, some backups, obviously. Aiden O'Connell and Jacob Clark. But is it going to be Cousins or is it going to be Mendoza starting week one? My gut tells me it's going to be Cousins.
1: I throw the guy out there. It doesn't really help you. I mean, the whole idea, the whole idea of saying like, we're going to let this guy, relax for a couple of years and move into the job. Well, today's day and age is not like that. It's where these guys are so coached already. They've been through camp since they were born. They've been through all the training sessions. They've been to the Manning passing academies. They've all done everything. They've been almost overcoached at this point. So the only thing you can do is throw him out there, get him beaten up, but let him, let him see the at bats, let him see the games happening. And, the idea of like, oh, well, this guy got beaten up his first year and really not, well, that means he wasn't good. It's hard to play quarterback in the NFL. Most of them are going to bust. You got to know whether right away, whether Fernando's the guy or not. And if he's going to be the guy, well, let him go out there and just sling it a million times a game and see what you got. But I mean, Kirk Cousins, maybe you'll win a game or two, but you're not winning the Super Bowl this year if you're Las Vegas. So get your guy out there and let him go. But yeah, the other crazy part about this is that's why you come out early. Is that's 4 years, $52 million. I was wondering, that's not a lot. That's pretty cheap actually for a quarterback. Now, for the 4 year, $52 million, you'd kill for that if you're like the Mountain West and for your media rights, because he's going to make more than the entire conference. But it's not the $50, $60 million a year that the Joe Burrows and the Jalen Hurtses are going to make in the world. That's where he's going to get to.
0: Yeah, his next contract will be the massive, massive one, right?
1: If he's good.
0: Yeah.
1: And that's sort
0: I
1: of
0: think
1: the point.
0: I think he's going to be good. I think he's going to be one of those quarterbacks that pans out in the league. He'll be, I mean, whether or not he starts, we're going to see him at some point this season. He's going to get plenty of reps, plenty of games under his belt. And I could see him being not a Jaden Daniels type player in terms of their play style, but the fact like Jaden Daniels had a great rookie season. Drake May, great rookie season. Caleb Williams a little bit up and down, but like you saw flashes of things. I think that's going to be more of what Mendoza is versus like Carson Beck. Pete, he just signed his rookie deal with Arizona. Now he's the backup right now, unless Jacoby Brissett decides not to, figure out a contract with Arizona. But Carson Beck, his rookie deal, 4 years, $7.5 million. That's a nice little stretch off of the $52 million that Mendoza just signed.
1: I'm just going to say that might be the better deal. I love Carson Beck. I mean, I always have. I mean, everyone forgets that he, before this shoulder problem that suffered in the SEC championship a couple of years back, he was the presumptive number one pick. He was the guy with all the tools, all the talent, everything in the big arm, everything right there. He was going to be it. And then he hurt his shoulder and he didn't quite have the same zip back. He was great last year, but you could see it in actually the final pass of his career. You could see what was missing. Had he put a little more oomph under that last pass, it doesn't get picked off. Miami probably wins a national championship. And that is caused loss in the Indiana's awesome narrative. And I get yelled at for this, but like, he got picked off because he just didn't quite have the arm. But he is a really nice quarterback prospect in a year where there were bad quarterbacks in this draft. Ty Simpson is not the guy you want. Is that number two quarterback off the board. So you're getting Carson Beck on the cheap here, where that's a guy who will be the starter at some point this season. I like him.
0: Well, he could be starting very early on with this Jacoby Brissett drama that we will dive into a little bit later on in the show. But we got to take a break because coming up on the other side, Riley Donald covers the Iowa Hawkeyes for Iowa on SI. He joins us next right here on BetMGM Tonight.
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17: What are the chances you are listening to this while drinking a nice hot cup of coffee? If so, don't let me stop you. For years, we've been reporting on the health benefits of coffee, and that's not going to stop today. A new study, this one out of Harvard School of Public Health, found that coffee and tea could help lower your risk of developing dementia. People who enjoyed 1 to 3 caffeinated cups a day saw the biggest impact. In addition to the caffeine, coffee contains hundreds of bioactive compounds that can influence inflammation, glucose metabolism, vascular function, and oxidative stress. It's also possible coffee drinkers might be doing other things that keep them healthy. Eating a more balanced diet, getting plenty of exercise, sleep, not smoking, or drinking too much alcohol. And finally, staying socially active. I'm Dr. Sanjay Gupta, helping you live a better life.
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1: Pete Butek, Kate Constable here with you on BetMGM Tonight, talking a bunch of college football. This evening, we're going to preview the Big Ten and what we can expect with the top teams in that conference. One of those teams, it's not going to be at the very top, but I mean, they're going to win eight games this year, Pete, because they win eight games pretty much every year. And that is the Iowa Hawkeyes. And so we're going to bring in someone who covers the Iowa Hawkeyes, Riley Donald. He covers them for Iowa on SI. Riley, appreciate you taking the time to join us tonight. Is this going to be another eight-win season for the Iowa Hawkeyes?
2: Hey, Kate, Pete, thanks for having me on. I mean, if we're looking at the schedule on paper, I mean, it's hard to see anything else but a floor of 7-5, a ceiling of 9-3, and I mean, are we ReliaQuest or Music City Bowl bound to get 8-4?
1: That's what it feels like every year.
3: Are you going to beat Iowa State or not? That's basically where this starts, because if you look at the Big Ten schedule for them, it is a bear. Northern Illinois might be the worst team in college football. Northern Iowa, you got to pull that one down. And then it's that middle one against Iowa. That's the one that you got to get by, because this is not a good Iowa State team, at least to start the season.
2: No, and I think this is a year. Iowa had a stranglehold on the Cyhawks for a while. They slipped up lately, but more so than what Iowa's bringing to this game, it's what Iowa State may not be bringing. That roster is completely turned over. They went with Matt Campbell to Penn State. Jimmy Rogers is in there now. New quarterback, new starters all over the field. And this thing's back in Kinnick Stadium at 7:30. It is a night game in Kinnick Stadium, which can't be remiss. I think this is a year Iowa, despite how close this game often is, might win this one handily and should get out to a 3-0 start with those wins over Northern Illinois and Northern Iowa, as you mentioned.
3: So by handle, you mean 6-3 is basically.
2: we might see a 20 points out of Iowa in the Cyhawk game. So prepare yourselves for that one.
3: It really is crazy. Iowa State, like, I think really, I'm not over, like, I think they took Campbell took like 25 Cyclones with him to Penn State. He took all the good ones, just about everyone with him.
2: I want to say it. There's 46 new transfers in constructing that roster, which has got to be at least half of that team right now. It's a complete remake in Jimmy Rogers' first year.
1: Well, yeah, it's about time Iowa got a win over Iowa State. It's been, well, last year. But Riley, if we're talking, I mean, Iowa's offense and how explosive it's going to be this year, which of the two quarterbacks, there's a quarterback battle going on, Jeremy Heklinski and Hank Brown, which of those two quarterbacks gives Iowa the most chance at having, and I'm being facetious with the explosive. We all know that that's not happening.
2: Right.
1: Which quarterback gives Iowa a better shot at winning football games?
2: Yeah, I think both bring different things to the table, right? Jeremy Heklinski is a little shorter, a little bit twitchier, and has a bit more of a live arm. He's going to push it down the field. He can give you a little bit more of some of that Iowa spread option you saw last year with Mark Gronowski that Tim Lester turned to get an advantage in the box and get the quarterback running. Downside with Heklinski is he does trust his arm quite a bit, and rumblings from spring ball where while he trusts it, he can run into trouble. He can turn the ball over, which for Iowa and Kirk Ferentz is a mortal sin to have turnovers. But on the other side, Hank Brown, a little bit more experienced, a little bit more of your prototypical taller, stand-in-the-pocket quarterback build. He's going to be more of, I hate to use this term, but for lack of a better term, he's going to be a bit more of your game manager. Going to hand it off, hit some play-action throws, not make that back-breaking mistake.
3: Who in the history of recent history of Iowa football has not been a game manager? game managers, there's not been a, you just had Gronowski, the best, you know, the winningest quarterback literally in the history of college football, and he managed games until that, as much as anybody. But that just goes along with that's cost of doing business for being an Iowa quarterback.
2: It's what to expect from an Iowa quarterback. Hand it off, hit the play action, flat route to the tight end, and don't turn it over. Going into the year, though, push comes to shove. I think Jeremy Heglinski gets the nod week one. He fits a little bit more of Tim Lester's motion-oriented, shotgun, different looks type of offense. But, man, I think if he does get into trouble, forces some stuff early in the year and presses, there's got to be a short leash to turn to Hank Brown, as much as Kirk Ferentz hates switching quarterbacks.
3: Well, if he doesn't rip up Northern Illinois to start the season, that's, you know, which means going, you know, 10-14 and, you know, not turning the ball over. But, like, so for the average person who's driving home right now, I'm like, dear God, why do I'm listening to Iowa football talk right now? what does it mean to me? They do have players, though. You guys got maybe, I'm not going to say he's the best safety in the country, but he's not far off.
2: Yeah, Zach Lutmer, if you want to watch Iowa and you want to turn into a future, tune into a future NFL first-round talent, a kid who can make plays when he gets the ball in his hands, is a bit of a ball hawk, it's Zach Lutmer, and he is a safety, but expect to see him all over the field this year. Iowa runs this unique defense under Phil Parker, which has just been a machine for the last, as however long Phil Parker's been there alongside Kirk Ferentz, but expect to see Lutmer at safety, cornerback, playing in the slot, and even in the box as a linebacker at sometimes. He's that versatile. He's that good. That's the player to turn into if you catch yourself stuck watching an Iowa game, because he's going to be in the NFL next year.
1: The rest of the defense, Riley, I mean, that's always Iowa's bread and butter. How's the defensive line looking, linebackers, all of that stuff, yep. Pass rush?
2: Yeah, I think that's something I don't think is talked about enough, actually, going into this year. And I think it's a bigger storyline and a bigger worry than people are probably thinking about. Everyone, like you said, Kate, everyone looks, it's Iowa. They're going to have a top 10 defense. They're going to make life hard. They're going to force a lot of punts. I think they'll do that, but I think there's going to be a bit of a learning curve. Iowa's replacing three starters across the defensive line, replacing a starting linebacker, and has two transfer portal safeties plugging in. That is a lot of new faces joining a scheme that has to come together. Still, it is Phil Parker. It is Iowa. It is his defense. They're going to run what they do. He's going to heat teams up on third down. But the defensive line, those new starters in there, and a little bit of a lack of proven depth do raise some concern for me for Iowa on that side of the ball, which is an uncommon thing entering the season.
3: So let's get down to it now. This is Iowa, and we joke that, okay, Iowa, boring, boring, boring, but it works. You know, got lost that, you know what, they pushed Indiana hard early last year. That was the crazy game where I think betting wise where Mendoza ran the wrong way, you know, on purpose, and that killed the the spread on that one. And they had Oregon in trouble. I mean, this is a good team that was really, really close to being great. They just did not get out of their comfort zone at all. So, like, but which means, like, you look at the win total at 7.5, and you're like, well, okay, it's Kirk Ferentz, and it's obviously regular season only, not bowl games. And every year they're 8-9 wins, so that's got to be the over. But the problem being, at Michigan, you host Ohio State, at Washington, at Minnesota. That's your first four Big Ten games. Wisconsin's a lot better. At Northwestern's dangerous. They'll beat Purdue. At Illinois, tough, and Nebraska. So they miss some of the big guys. You miss Oregon, you miss Penn State, and you miss Indiana. So that's a good thing. But man, Iowa could start.
2: Did it drop you, Pete?
1: We got you, Riley.
2: There we go. I didn't catch the last sentence there, Pete.
3: I said Iowa's going to win the national championship. No, Iowa.
2: But yeah, schedule.
3: At Michigan, Ohio State, at Washington, Iowa could start out 0-3 in the Big Ten, and all of a sudden a 7.5 win total, it gets scary.
2: Yeah, that's the season right there, and it's a 7.5 win total. And for Iowa fans out there, you mentioned it, Pete. Iowa was close last year. They were knocking on the door. They ended the regular season 8-4, losses to Indiana, where they were tied and had the ball with under 2 minutes to go. Iowa couldn't pull it out. Had the lead on Oregon with under 2 minutes to go, gave it up. And then against USC, had an 11-point lead at halftime and gave up 16 unanswered in the second half. You flip those right there. It sounds crazy, but Iowa was in the playoff last year. In games, Iowa was right in. So this year, Iowa, I think, to have any hope of sniffing a playoff appearance, anything like that, 1-2 out of Michigan, Ohio State, Washington simply has to happen. Other than that, you hit the nail on the head. All of a sudden, you lose those three. You go into a bye game. Minnesota is going to look at you, and Minnesota has been dominated in that Floyd Rosedale rivalry. They're going to see a wounded Iowa pull out all the stops there. I think you're going to see Wisconsin's going to struggle. I think Iowa's all right there. But Northwestern, like you said, they're liable to pick somebody off each year. And is that a 4-4 Iowa team, a 5-3 Iowa team? It could be. And all of a sudden, if Iowa can't pull one of those big three ones out, things could get dicey in a hurry.
3: Well, you got to go at Illinois. That's dangerous, too. But, you know, there's always that backstop in Nebraska where you can feel comfortable about you're going to win on a field goal in the final seconds just to screw them up really bad. So with Big Ten Media Days coming up, what's the big questions that you're going to have for Iowa? Because Big Ten Media Days are going to be the stars because you've got all the biggest teams. Everyone's like, you know, okay, the SEC stuff's done. And Iowa kind of gets kind of lost in the shuffle. Okay, it's Iowa. What are your big questions going to be when it comes to the Iowa time here in Chicago?
2: Yeah, I think it's going to start. It's going to be the story that follows Iowa until they announce it. Who's starting? And I think you're obviously not going to get an answer. Iowa's going to be buttoned up, play their cards tight. That's what they do. But maybe you figure out what decides the quarterback battle. Does Kirk give some sort of lean is what Iowa's looking for? I think that's what you've got to look for there versus who the starter is going to be. Iowa's going to hold that as long as they can. Other stuff, though, I think with that is how are some of Iowa's transfers? Because Iowa, more than normal, played in the transfer portal this offseason, something they have been a little bit behind on but are slowly evolving to. I think you've got to look at how some of these transfers, what some of the defensive guys have to say about these transfers. I think on defense, it's those two safeties, Tyler Brown coming over from James Madison. He brings in playoff experience from last year, was a starter joining Iowa, should slot right in from day one. And then Anthony Hawkins, an FCS All-American from Villanova, is another name to look out for. Like I said, they're new faces on the defense, but I think Phil Parker's bringing in some proven talent from lower levels that he's looking to get even more out of. And then on offense, Iowa needs a receiver. It has been painful trying to get production from outside, and I think that production could come in the form of Tony Diaz. That's a name who could pop up again and again in big moments for Iowa in the passing game. He comes to Iowa. He's not overly big, not overly fast. Sounds like a lot of Iowa receivers, but brings a little bit more of a feisty, aggressive, borderline cocky attitude to that receiver room, which has been severely lacking. So I think learning a little bit more about these transfers and what Kirk has to say about them is something to look out for and something for Iowa fans to pique their interest and get more familiar with this year's team.
1: Riley, so this Tony Diaz, he was going to sign a letter of intent to go to Alabama and chose Iowa. Who that has an opportunity to go to Alabama chooses Iowa? Like, what did he see?
3: Have you
1: with
3: seen Tuscaloosa, Alabama?
1: Well, no, I haven't. Iowa City is a gold mine. It's a beautiful, wonderful place. But, I mean, for a team who's receivers, you know, they can stand there and pick their nose half the game. They don't get the ball thrown at them. Why does Tony Diaz want to go to Iowa over Alabama?
2: Yeah, it's an incredible get for Iowa. And what it tells me, Kate, is he met with Tim Lester. He met with this coaching staff. And I think the only reason you're choosing Iowa over Alabama is he's, like I said, he borders on cocky versus confident. I think he's got to come to Iowa knowing he's going to be the guy from day one and he's going to get the chance to produce. And if you produce at Iowa, I think if Iowa hasn't had a receiver with over 700 yards since Amir Smith-Marset in 2019. That's a real stat, and it's a sad one about the Hawkeyes. But I think Diaz could break that streak this year, and I think if he produces at Iowa, I mean, that puts you on the map, and that really sends a message.
3: So I think he's coming there because obviously, you know, the Riley Donald and the Kate Constable, you know, Schwartz, you know, NIL money that you guys funded for your players. I mean, he's, you know, that brings it over. That's you guys are just buying players left and right between you two and your Iowa.
1: Yeah, we've got really deep pockets.
3: What is the NIL situation with them? What is, like, how good is this sort of program? Is there funds there to go buy your linebackers like you need to? Or is it just sort of like you come to Iowa because Kirk Ferentz and you just dig the whole Iowa thing?
2: Yeah, the funds there, they're deeper pockets than you might think about a program like Iowa. Because you got to remember, what else is there in Iowa? I mean, if you're living in Iowa, you went to Iowa, you're an Iowa fan, it's the Hawkeyes. That's what you're focused on. Mm-hmm. You see it across the board for Iowa, though. It's in men's basketball now, women's basketball. You're starting to see Iowa show their flex their muscles a little bit and show some of that funding they have across their NIL. I don't think Iowa is at that level where they're just going to buy their team, partially by they aren't going to be up at the funds level with Georgia, Bama, Ohio State, those $20 million rosters. But I think Iowa is more of a selective NIL buyer. They're going for plug-and-play guys. They'll spend up to $1 million or so on a player like Mark Gronowski, who's going to come in, start from day one. But it's a little bit deeper than most fans might think, but let's not get lost in it. Iowa is not going to go out and buy a roster like a recent Indiana or anybody like that.
3: That is crazy. Gronowski really is going to make more at Iowa than he is with the Miami Dolphins.
2: Yeah, I mean, I wish he would. I mean, why didn't he petition? Give him another year, right? Come back, make another $1 million, and be an Iowa legend.
3: Well, Diego Pavia is available now, so maybe Iowa can pick him up. So
2: bring him back.
1: Diego Pavia back from college. Yeah. Riley, appreciate you taking the time. Great talking Hawkeyes with you. Enjoy the rest of your evening. We'll talk to you down the road.
2: I appreciate it. Take care.
1: That is Riley Donald. He covers the Hawkeyes for Iowa on SI. Pete, we're going to continue some Big Ten talk, maybe wrap up the conversation on Iowa football on the other side. 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
1: We roll on indeed. We roll on talking a little bit of Big Ten football. We just talked to Riley Donald of Iowa on SI. He gave us a little preview on what to expect from the Hawkeyes this year. And Pete,
3: I was just gonna say, is there anything happening in sports right now? Like, there's no baseball tonight, is there? I mean, like, we're...
1: There were a lot of day games, right? Yeah. And no. Yeah, I mean, there are only two games that are going on right now. Royals and Tigers are in the first. They just started. And then Diamondbacks and Cardinals, they're top of the sixth. D-backs leading 4-2. Otherwise, there were three games earlier today. Braves beat the Padres, Twins beat the Guardians, and Blue Jays beat the Rays. That's it. So, yeah, they're really...
3: We're everything. So, basically, what we're going to provide America here is really your sports, you know, entertainment for the evening.
1: Yeah, because there's nothing. There's not even any WNBA on tonight, Pete, because the All-Star game is this weekend. So, everyone gets a break.
3: everyone does Saturday. Get a break. Yes. I'm sorry. Yes, if we can't say something nice, I'm sorry. I know. It's
1: No, but, it's true. Yeah. It's true. The internet gets a break from the WNBA for a day. But yeah, there literally are no sports outside of those two baseball games going on. So we are sports tonight, Pete. You and I here on BetMGM tonight. So we gotta. Right, I mean,
3: here's how we're gonna make money
1: that we have.
3: All right. So because we're Iowa centric and because America needs more Iowa football, and so how do you not just say, yeah, over on the 7.5. You could rationalize it to death and be like, of course, it's Iowa. This schedule's not great. It's tough, and Iowa doesn't look like they're that good, and no one can name any of their players and stuff. But every single year, this team just seems to get the 8 or 9 wins under Kirk Ferentz.
1: I mean, yeah, it's as simple as that. I would take the over 7.5. You would have to have just like a massive hiccup in some game where they should be winning. And there's a lot of them that they should win. But there's also a good chance that like they go to Michigan and surprise people, or maybe Washington. And I know Iowa has performed pretty poorly on the West Coast. But like that, it's not out of the question that Iowa beats Washington. It's not. Like, this is going to sound extreme, too, and obviously I'm a homer because I went to Iowa, but playing at Kinnick Stadium
3: is Iowa?
1: A tough... I did, Pete. I mean, that's... Yeah, I got a great education there. That's why I'm as smart as I am. It's tough to play at Kinnick. You saw Indiana almost lose at Kinnick last year. Oregon. So, like,
3: yeah.
1: I think Ohio State, if I had to put money on who's going to win, Ohio State or Iowa, I would bet Ohio State if it was just straight-up money line. But, like, there's a shot, and you come into Kinnick... And that's a tough place to play.
3: Well, then that's the thing about Iowa football. They keep both teams in the game for good or for bad. So, you know, they'll keep exactly. Ohio State and Ohio in the game. But so I'm not a trends person or history, but when you do have something like the same way for, you know, almost 30 years, you know, they won last year. 8 games regular season, over on the 7.5. The year before, 8 wins in the regular season, over on the 7.5. The year before, 9 wins. The year before, 7 wins would have been under, obviously, but they were close to that. So, like, they're always hovering. And so it's like we talked about with Riley, it's going to take a win over a Michigan or a Washington or, they'll beat Minnesota because they always beat Minnesota and, in Illinois. So they could absolutely do this. If they get out, they could lose to Michigan, Ohio State, and Washington, and you still got wiggle room there because the schedule is just not that bad because, again, you're missing Indiana, you're missing Oregon, you're missing Penn State, you're missing USC. That's a lot of big landmines to sidestep.
1: I mean, Pete, the last time they didn't have 8 wins, at least as I'm looking at this site, like back to 2016, the 2020 season was a shortened season. So they went 6-2 in that one, but that was the COVID year.
3: Yeah, so remember, you're talking regular season, so you're throwing bowl games in there too. But like, if you count the bowl games, you don't have a season since you said 2014. Without winning at least 8 games and a whole full season. So it's just kind of how this program is wired, where it's good or for bad. Death right. Taxes in Iowa about to punt. But look, this is a team there. Like, how do you not, ride this streak out and just assume that they're going to somehow find a way to 8 wins? But that's not happening unless they beat Iowa State. So when you're looking, so on a night like that, when nothing's happening, I don't know. 8 and over on the 7.5, I go with it.
1: Throw a couple dollars on that. Yeah, why not?
3: You have to.
1: I think that's the way to go. Plus, I mean, Iowa State coming a night game in Iowa when Iowa State's in turmoil in terms of their turnover this past season, Matt Campbell not being their new head coach. If Iowa doesn't win that game, all hell might break loose in Iowa City, and not for a good reason.
3: That's a problem, yeah. So, and plus, you have the ultimate home field unfair advantage of, it's the best tradition in football, the wave to the sick kids and everything like that. Yeah. That's so unfair. Like, what are you supposed to do? Be if you're the other team, like, oh great, this kid's got terminal illness and we're gonna make him sad. Like, that's just how do you? Yeah, sorry, we don't want to, make you upset today. We're going to make the kids sad. Like,
1: you got to turn and wave to them.
3: You do, obviously, of course. It's a beautiful thing, and I get it. And I'm obviously joking, and so, but like, it is. Every time this happens, and you watch it, it's like, how do you on the other sideline being like, yeah, I'm gonna just go destroy that guy on the other side of the line because we just saw these kids and their family. They're all happy and stuff up there, and. Now I'm going to, score a
1: all
3: touchdown.
1: All they want to do is see an Iowa win. Let Iowa win.
3: That's all Timmy wants for Christmas is for Iowa to win this game. It's like, it's such a beautiful thing, but at the same time, it's like, ah!
1: It is a beautiful thing, Pete. Big Ten preview, that's also a beautiful thing. We're going to do that. Preview the other teams in the Big Ten on the other side. 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
23: A better life with Dr. Sanjay Gupta.
28: I read this interesting story the other day, which was written by a colleague of mine, about why so-called, quote, admin nights are the new book club for busy adults. Now, I learned this is a term coined by journalist Chris Collin, who wrote about this life hack in the Wall Street Journal. An admin night is when people come together for a night, a fun night, while holding one another accountable to an assignment. The ones usually considered back burner tasks, the ones that you've been putting off. The person you choose to do an admin night with matters a lot because that's your accountability partner. That's what one person told us. People love the social aspect because it can bring these boring tasks to light, make them feel more fun, and where you go matters as well. You need to have enough space and hopefully not too many distractions. And again, don't forget to leave some time for fun. I'm Dr. Sanjay Gupta, helping you live a better life.
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2: College football's right around the corner. SEC Media Days going on right now. Lane Kiffin talked at the podium for quite some time this afternoon. We have Big Ten Media Day coming up in next week. 2 weeks?
3: Yeah. So next week Wednesday, Thursday, Friday, as I think is how this is going to work. So they're saving Indiana for last. That's Iowa's first because that's the big, you know, one everyone cares about, obviously.
2: Yep.
3: And then I think they're saving Indiana for the show. So I get yelled at. I got yelled at by
2: Indiana.
3: Are you going
2: to be there, Pete?
3: Yeah. I'll go. I don't know why, though. I like going just to go. But like every question is not is talk about, and every answer is work hard. And it's like there's, yep, you know, it's all sorts of contrived sort of things. Like this week at SEC Media Days, John Summerall was joking. The Florida head coach was joking with that thing is going to throw the podium at one of the guys who media members whose phone wasn't silenced. And of course, everyone's like, oh, this guy's a jerk. This guy, you know, look at him being all fake tough guy. And John Summerall comes like on X and he's like, guys, I was joking. Like, it's just, that's what media days are at this point. But yes, I will be down there for most of it. And, you know, it's just it's always kind of interesting because they're trying to find, you know, some way to pump up the season. But this is the big one. I mean, the thing about the SEC media days were that everyone's talking about, hey, look at us. We're great. The SEC is awesome. Meanwhile, the Big Ten just comes in. It's like, you know, no, we make more money than you. We're better than you. We're winning more games than you. So it'll be interesting to see this.
2: I went through to a string of Big Ten media days back in the day when I was working in PR, and I had to get like all sorts of content for the conference social media channels. So like you're asking the players like those rapid fire questions that are just so dumb and the players don't want to do it. Like favorite movie, favorite song, all that stuff. Like that's what media days are, is getting all.
3: Well, now they do. Now that's the weird thing is that now if you have
2: all
3: to,
2: the kids
3: because
2: like that?
3: Of course, because they want to get on TikTok. They want to have,
2: this was
3: Instagram.
2: This was
3: pre-TikTok, pre-Instagram.
2: Like Instagram stories was just starting and all that stuff. Yep. Instagram carousel, like posting more than one picture. So, yeah, I guess that probably is the thing to do with
3: it
2: TikTok.
3: It is because they want to be branding. They at this point, you want your NIL branding. You want to be out there. You want to be a big thing on TikTok or Instagram, on social media, because that's where you make your money doing this sort of stuff, not necessarily playing football, but it all kind of ties together, which – my other big beef, and I got yelled at for this by the whole world of Indiana contingent, who now, you know, they rule the world. So they have become automatically, you know, hey, this is our world and you're just living in it type of stuff. They're not bringing Josh Hoover. So he's the starting quarterback. He's been around for, I think this literally is his sixth year in college football. I also think he was at Big 12 Media Days last year. He's the former TCU quarterback. Mm-hmm. He's the whole story because the entire football season hinges on, can Josh Hoover be close to as good as Fernando Mendoza? Because if he is, all of a sudden Indiana doesn't skip a beat and look out again, because this team actually got a little more talented this season. But they're not bringing them. They're bringing their linemen, which are very good, you know, but like you can only ask offensive tackles so many questions. It's just so, and Kurt Cignetti's being Kurt Cignetti. And, you know, of course, Indiana and their fan base is like, well, these are our representatives too. You know, it's like, yes, but these are, you know, how dare you media types get like, yes, it's media days. Like we're trying to make stuff happen here for you, and we can't do that unless you're giving us the guys we actually want to talk to. So I've said it's always, you got to bring us at least one quarterback from your team, because that's who everyone wants to talk to, and a star player. And then you can bring your, you know, the guy who's got the 4.5 GPA and, you know, is the, you know, cures cancer and all that kind of stuff to come along too.
2: You need some star power there. You need some star power, some position player star power versus, you know, a lineman type of star power. But if you're talking, okay, Indiana, Pete, and the star power at Indiana, outside of the offensive line guys that are going to be at Media Day, who's the star power that's going to bring Indiana back to the promised land, assuming Hoover is someone who really pans out and has a good season for Indiana?
3: You'd think I would know this. I don't think he's coming, but Nick Marsh, he is the wide receiver from Michigan State, who was their main playmaker, one of their top guys in the portal that they got. They lost some killers last year. Elijah Surratt, I was just a huge fan of his. They get back enough talent to be okay, but they do need that explosion on the outside again. And that's what Nick Marsh is going to bring to this, because he is that guy. You need the ball in his hands as much as possible. And what's going to be interesting about this Indiana team overall is that they bring back a lot of guys. They don't have Fernando. He was kind of the one who made it all go, obviously. He had one of the greatest seasons ever for a college quarterback. But you have a lot of guys who are going to have played a lot of football. So by the time they played 16 games last season. So if they get good again, and let's say they get to at least 10 wins and they get to the college football playoff, that's going to be over 30 games in a span of what, like 15 months that they're going to have played, or 16 yeah. months? I mean, that's just a lot of college football for these guys. They're going to wear down. And the thing about this Indiana team is their depth is thin. It's good. They've recruited really well, so their near future is going to be great. Signe was able to get pretty much anybody he really wanted to through the portal, but they did need too much to fill in a lot of these gaps. So if you're Indiana and you're going to repeat here, you got to keep everyone healthy, because last year that was one of the keys to their season, is pretty much all their starters stayed in one piece. It was insane. They had like nine starters played all 16 games on offense, like eight on defense with a few little blips here and there. But they stayed crazy healthy last year. You can't expect that to happen again.
2: Assuming they stay healthy, which you're right, that is, I mean, extremely hard. The schedule, Big Ten, starting out for Indiana, fairly easy, right? Northwestern. And that's at home. They don't get to go to the nice Ryan Field.
3: Have you seen it yet?
2: I haven't. I've only seen like what's on social media.
3: It's pretty awesome. I don't know why they did this. It's a lot of money to drop on a really sweet stadium that, okay, so just that the opposing team can have a nice place to get hot dogs and stuff. I mean, like, there's just not
2: it's
3: that,
2: really I mean, nice.
3: It's really, I mean, it's an NFL caliber stadium. I mean, yeah. they're trying to make it like, so it's, yeah.
2: Like lounge chairs, essentially, for the stadium seats. My in-laws have season tickets because my father-in-law went to Northwestern and he's had season tickets to Northwestern football for essentially ever. And he goes and they lose and he still goes and he loves it. And they lose some more. But so he got to tour the stadium. And like some of the seats are like almost like recliners. It's crazy.
3: It is crazy. And I guess that's what you do. Like, you know, Northwestern, if you have the money, I mean, I don't know, I'd rather spend it on your linebacking corps, but like, all right. It's
2: right.
3: But it's going to be beautiful. It's the most, you know, it's the best football stadium in Illinois. So I kind of like the thing by the lake. It was beautiful there, but so that's going to be a thing as well. But I'm sorry, I derailed you on this. You were going somewhere.
2: No, you're good.
3: So start off also, not exactly extending themselves. North Texas, Howard, Western Kentucky. real good stuff there, Indiana. There's your preseason for the Hoosiers here to get up to speed with all these new guys. And like you said, then it's Northwestern at Rutgers at Nebraska. They're 6-0 going before Ohio State comes to town.
2: Exactly. And so that gives them a chance with Hoover to kind of get their feet wet in some early games. And I mean, that's the case for all, you know, Power Four conference teams for the most part. I mean, I know Texas plays early on in the season.
3: Texas gets Ohio State. Yeah.
2: Michigan gets tough in the first week. Michigan, Oklahoma, like there are some of that. But for the most part, most teams just, you know, the bye games, the gimme ones.

0: by Iowa. They almost lost to Penn State. Remember, they needed that miracle late drive to get by, you know, a plucky but just okay Penn State team. And, you know, they needed a missed field goal by Ohio State to pretty much get by in the Big Ten championship. And again, like I said in the first hour, old Carson Beck puts just like, like 8 inches or more under loft under that last pass. Miami probably wins a national championship. So it takes a lot of things to go right to get to 16-0. With that said, obviously they were awesome. We did the article on this. It was the best season in the history of college football because of what they had to go through. And it's actually better to go 10-2 and miss out on the Big Ten championship, because then instead of playing like an Ohio State or a USC or a Penn State or someone nasty that week, you get time off and you get a college football playoff home game against a Tulane or someone like that. And so if you're Indiana, you'd rather take that deal, but you're missing Illinois, who's dangerous. You're missing Iowa.
1: Most dangerous.
0: Most dangerous. They miss Oregon. They miss Penn State. Those are some pretty big teams to lose. And like we said before, Ohio State's a home game. USC's a home game. So that's a pretty favorable schedule in a modern Big Ten world where, okay, 10 games, it should be that. Their over-unders at 10.5. So you're assuming there's going to be a blip somewhere. If it's not Ohio State, if they beat Ohio State, then they're not losing two other games. So this is a tough one if you like win totals to kind of bank on that. But it's always asking too much to ask anybody to win 11 games or more. But this might be one of those ones that you might want to work. You might want to think about a little bit.
1: I mean, it feels like it would be too good to be true for Indiana to repeat what they did last year, or even, you know, go 11-1, just because that's extremely hard to do. And Indiana is not sneaking up on anyone this year. I mean, last year, who thought Indiana was going to be 16-0?
0: They were 20th in the original, you know, rankings and stuff. But like, and it gets lost that they only lost one regular season game in Cignetti's first season. And that was one of the, we talked a little bit before about SEC Media Days and what was, you know, was coming out SEC Media Days. No one thinks that this is for real with Indiana. You talk to anybody in the SEC and they're like, oh, you know, that's just Indiana, whatever. No, this isn't going away. I mean, they reload. They've got the biggest living alumni. By the way, I've always shocked by this. Like, they've got the biggest living alumni base in America of any school. Like, Indiana graduates just apparently don't die. So it's by a lot, actually. So the money's no object. They've got the will. They've got the fire. They got the coaching staff. They're getting the players coming in. They might not win the national championship this year, but they should make a third straight college football playoff. This is not just some cutesy story that's just going to be like, okay, well, that was fun. Okay, you know, now let's all move on. And I think that was the problem with the SEC media days, is it wasn't that Alabama lost in the Rose Bowl. It's they lost to Indiana, and that offended their sensibilities to lose to a team like that. Well, we can't lose to Indiana. Well, yeah, you can, because they're good. Cignetti's still there. They still have the talent. He's still the best talent evaluator in the business. So this year, you're still going to see people doing things. And Indiana can still do the nobody believes in this thing, because nobody does believe in them, and they just might do it again.
1: Well, also, Alabama fans are offended by absolutely everything unless they're winning a national championship. Like, Alabama fans are the most spoiled fans. And I guess for good reason, because with the run with Nick Saban,
2: Indiana fans right now.
1: What did you say?
2: Indiana fans right now. So are Indiana fans right now.
0: They yell at you for anything. You can't say anything negative against Indiana ever. Yes, but you're right. But yeah, I like Alabama fans though. They're institutionalized crazy because they've been that good for so long.
1: Well, you're going to be hosting with PJ Glasser, who's an Alabama alum, tomorrow night. So you guys can talk all about the Tide for hours, Pete.
0: Oh, man. I hopefully get to do it again. That's the most fun gig, talking to the Red Elephants Club. They fly you down there and you get to speak to everyone. They fall asleep on you, but they're the nicest people ever. And everyone calls me dear, and, you know, they feed me.
1: What is the Red Elephants Club?
0: It is their booster club, one of their booster clubs. And every once in a while, they get, you know, actually, it's really funny because

0: Like you see who spoke at the Red Elephants Club, and it's like Lane Kiffin and Kirk Herbstreit, and like me, really, like
1: and Pete Futek. Like, what do you talk to him about? Just the state of college football?
0: Pretty much, I tell them everything's going to be just fine and not to worry, because actually, you hear about these, you know, I'm the bad luck, bad jinx. I think I've talked to them. I think I've gone in there three times, and each of the three times, the week after, they had some like historically strange loss. So you're
1: no longer invited back.
0: I'm no longer invited back. They like me down there because I always tell them nice things about Alabama. So, and they are really, they're the nicest people ever. Everyone's fun. They're all crazy fans. And it's just, that's fun.
1: That's Alabama for you.
0: It is.
1: Alabama football.
0: You're saying I'm in for that tomorrow night, basically. Is Alabama.
1: Yes, talk. You are.
0: I'll give them my Red Elephants Club speech tomorrow night then.
1: Yeah, get that one fired up on the prompter. Pete, where does Indiana rank amongst the Big Ten? Are we going Ohio State, Oregon, Indiana? Are we going Oregon, Ohio State, Indiana? Are they even third?
0: The fact that you're actually fall? It's still crazy though, the fact that you're clumping them in and you're kind of doing it the right way where, okay, so you're in the top three. Good enough. I mean, like, it doesn't really matter. And actually, Indiana got nobody made a thing of this. Indiana got hosed last year. They won the Big Ten championship. They got the number one seed. But because Miami ended up winning, then Indiana had to play the higher seed, and Ohio State got the lower seed. So it didn't turn out to be right. Workout like this because Miami kept going. So it's actually better not to win the Big Ten championship. But you're right. Ohio State's offense is just unfair. Their defense is completely reloading, but it's Ohio State. It'll be just fine. But like that offense is ridiculously good. It is all NFL talent all across the board, and no one's stopping it. Oregon's get great. I mean, you want to talk about a quarterback room. Not only do you have Dante Moore, who should be a New York Jet right now, Dylan Mayola, who's the Nebraska starting quarterback, who's coming back, is coming into this mix. And then they're just loaded up and down the board. And then Indiana's right there. So it's those three in the Big Ten. And then there is a big drop off after that. Now you're talking the USC's of the world. You are talking Michigan. There's just a clear cut divide there where maybe a USC can get to 10-2. I think Washington's good enough to get close. And then it's just a drop from there because there are so many teams now in the Big Ten. It is hard to stand out from the pack.
1: USC, are they not in that mix at all? Like, how many years can Lincoln Riley continue to kind of be just hovering around the top end of the Big Ten? Because you're right, it is, there's way too many teams in the Big Ten. There's way more than 10 teams.
0: There's 18 teams
1: and it is super top heavy, and then there's some decent teams, and then it's just the cellar dwellers.
0: Iowa, yeah. Yes. Well, but that's the thing, like who's your cellar dweller? I mean, that's, you know, UCLA just went
1: to UCLA.
0: Well, but here's the thing, and we'll get to them in a moment, getting back to USC. Is USC, they are good enough, but they're kind of in the same mode as like a Tennessee of the SEC, where USC is, you know, 9-3 good. That's not good enough. You got to get to 10 wins to get into the college football playoff, because the college football playoff committee is a bunch of record rankers, and it really is all about 10-2. You know, so if you are USC, okay, you start with San Jose State, Fresno State, and Louisiana. Okay, you got your 3-0. And then you go to Rutgers. They host Oregon. They host Oregon. They host Ohio State. So that's two big teams in LA that's going to kind of make or break their season. But they got to go to Penn State. They got to go to Indiana. And I think Wisconsin's going to be a little better.
1: Which isn't saying a whole lot.
0: Yeah, they're going to be a lot more dangerous. So if you're looking at a USC and you got a win total of 8-5, okay, where are the four losses? All right, well, or let's even say Oregon and Indiana. Let's throw Penn State in there and, you know, give them one more and you're still probably all right eventually. But this is a team that it should win 9 games. It's got enough on offense and it's got a nasty enough defense. But like you said, if you're the USC head coach, get to the college football playoff at least.
1: Jordan Maiva, threw for almost 4,000 yards, 24 touchdowns, 10 interceptions last year. Like, those are pretty good numbers. He's got the arm talent. He's got, I mean, he's proven he can be a good quarterback in college football. What do you expect to see from him this year? Like, yeah, is there another step for him to take?
0: He's got to be even better, because they also were just absolutely loaded at wide receiver last year. You got a Mekhi Lemon. You've got so much talent with that group. It's just, and now Jaden Maiva is just really got to take his game up a few notches. He was great at UNLV. He was the right pick for the transfer portal. But if you remember, you know, think about the recent history of Lincoln Riley quarterbacks. I mean, it's been okay, but at least recently. But before, you know, the last couple of years, you had Caleb Williams. You had Jalen Hurts. You had Kyler Murray, you know, Baker Mayfield. You had these elite of the elite quarterbacks. And now that it's kind of slipped off just a little bit, and Maiva's just good enough where he can be right up there. But now he's got to be that Lincoln Riley caliber Heisman, you know, quarterback type of guy with this offense, with a shifting wide receiving core, which is really young but really good. And it's always been the defense under Riley where it's been okay, not good enough. But you're USC. You're supposed to be up there with the Ohio States and, you know, the Oregons of the world. You're supposed to be one of those teams that's mentioned in the national title hunt every year. And right now they're just missing just that little extra gear.
1: I want to know what's going to happen, what extra gear Penn State will have this year. We're going to have to take a quick break, Pete. Rocco Becht, a new quarterback coming into the Big Ten from Ohio State with Matt Campbell, going over to Penn State. James Franklin era is over. We're going to find out what Pete thinks of the Nittany Lions coming into this season. More Big Ten talk coming your way. 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
2: 49ers start training camp Saturday. Future Hall of Famer Mike Evans joins a talented roster. 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
23: A better life with Dr. Sanjay Gupta.
24: Across the country right now, at this very moment, there are probably arguments taking place about who's doing more of the housework, the homework, the shuttling of kids from this activity to that. It's true. By and large, women do more of this than men. But doesn't have to be that way. And if you and your spouse can level that playing field, it's going to make both of you and your kids happier. Psychologist Yelena Kecmanovic says this might be how you get there. As hard as it might be at first, try to think of your partner like a teammate, not an adversary. Learn how to do some of the chores your partner does to get a better understanding of how much effort something takes. And finally, take the time to acknowledge what the other person is doing. And every now and then, even express your appreciation. That'll go a long way. I'm Dr. Sanjay Gupta, helping you live a better life.
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1: Pete Futek, Kate Constable here with you on BetMGM Tonight. We're going to talk to Clay Harbor, former NFL player, a little later on in the show. About a half hour from now, he will join us.
0: We talk tight ends with him. Do you think that can we go in his wheelhouse here? You know, a little out of his wheelhouse and talk about tight ends with Clay Harbor.
1: You know, I think Clay would be okay talking about tight ends. He knows a thing or two about them.
0: Yeah,
1: he enjoys talking tight ends. Yeah, I would prefer to get his thoughts on like the offensive line, something like that. That would be a curveball for Clay.
0: He knows his stuff. He's an NFL guy. He knows it better than
1: For sure. Pete, you know your stuff. You run the website, publisher, owner of College Football News. You're cranking out articles all hours of the day and night. How many have you written this previewing this season?
0: I just got finished with all the 138th last night. So it's as close as I can get to the feeling of the last day of school. Okay, over. So now it's like my summer begins, and I'm actually later this year than I normally am. Usually there's, you know, busy doing other stuff, work stuff throughout the off season. But, yes, so 130 Indiana went up last night. We're good. So now it's all the fun stuff we get to write. So, all the, you know, predictions and bowl projections, everything like this. So I have all 138 teams, which I love equally, of course, swimming through my head at once. So I just, it's all garbled garbled at this point. But yeah, boo-hoo, not exactly breaking rocks here.
1: I mean, that's pretty impressive, though, 138. I don't know how you keep everything straight when you're doing 138 teams, especially with the transfer portal.
0: Yeah.
1: It just keeps it all in the brain. Yeah.
0: Well, it's quite seriously, though, in the publishing business, like it used to be all magazines. You know, obviously, be excited about the preseason magazines come out.
1: Yeah.
0: It doesn't work now because it's obsolete because of the transfer portal. Because by the time you got to print these things in, you know, February, March. And by that time, you have no idea what's going to happen in training camp. Nobody does depth charts anymore because everyone's afraid that, you know, the second you put out a depth chart, that means everyone's vulturing in on your backups and saying, hey, you know, come over and, you know, come here. So it is a more interesting, difficult world now to do. But no, the transfer portal, though, makes it fun. You know, it gives everyone a chance. It gives, you know, from forgetting the fact these are supposed to be college students and, you know, going to class and things, which, you know, gets lost. If you are a fan of a team, all of a sudden, you know, it's unfettered free agency and you need linebackers, go get linebackers. So it's and everyone has a quarterback now. So it is a far more interesting world than it was, say, 10 years ago.
1: Okay, so if we're talking transfer portal and quarterbacks, Rocco Becht going over to Penn State, former Iowa State quarterback, and Matt Campbell, former Iowa State head coach, takes over for James Franklin there. Penn State has been amongst the top of the Big Ten for a very long time. It's just Franklin could never win the big game, and that was the big knock on him. But for the most part, like, he would give you 10, 11 wins every year. It would just, he couldn't beat Ohio State. He couldn't win those big games. Is Matt Campbell the answer for being able to win the big games, or is it going to be still like the fan base at Penn State? How much of a leash are they going to give Matt Campbell?
0: So, you know, who's really, really, you know, good at winning the big games? Nobody. That's why they're the big games. Like, it's hard to beat Ohio State. Nobody beat, you know, Ryan Day's got like an 87% winning percentage for a reason. That's because no one beats them. And so, like, look, yeah, James Franklin didn't win the super gigantic big game always. The dude got to the college football playoff final four 2 years ago, and it got totally memory and came within a bad Drew Aller throw of possibly getting by Notre Dame and playing for the national championship. So, like, he went from that to having a bad couple weeks and whacked. You know, so it's crazy how quickly they were ready to get rid of him. And I think he's going to be amazing at Virginia Tech. That was a great hire for the Hokies. And now, okay, you know, Matt Campbell, the thing about Matt Campbell, though, is he didn't exactly win the big games at Iowa State. I mean, you know, getting by your Hawkeyes every once in a while does not necessarily count as winning the big giant ones. Iowa State still has gone, I believe, I might get the year wrong, 1 year off or so, but like, I think it's like 1952 in the Borderland Conference, the Border Conference was the last time Iowa State won a outright conference championship. I mean, it's insane that this program has had this struggle as much as it did. And he was good. You know, he's a very, very good head coach. But like you said, if you're Matt Campbell now, you've got to be great. Now, I think in this one window here, this could be really interesting because he's doing the modern era thing where when you hire a coach from a place, you get the coach and his top players. And they're bringing like, what is it, 25 or 30, something insane, Iowa State player top players over with him. So you already had a great base of talent there at Penn State in place. A lot of the guys stuck around, and now you're on top of that, a Rocco Becht, who's really good quarterback. You know, Carson Hansen is really strong running back for Iowa State. So you're getting all those good parts on top of the foundation you already have. That's pretty good Penn State team coming back here.
1: Well, I also think it's a huge positive that the coach and quarterback know each other. Like, coming over from the same place, the 25 other transfers like this, it's not your typical, you know, big time James Franklin type head coach gets fired. You bring over a new head coach and, you know, a quarterback that they don't know the system. Everything's brand new. You're implementing all new stuff throughout the offseason. And then they have to all gel together week one. Like, this is basically half of Iowa State's team coming over. So in that aspect, I think they should be able to have some continuity a little bit more than other teams in those similar situations would be.
0: And the other key is depth. And that's the other part of the transfer portal side of things that kind of gets lost, is everyone gets, you know, caught up in who's the big quarterback, who's the big splashy guy they just brought in. And really, it's about who else, you know, can fill in the gaps, who's ready to go at a moment's notice. And that's, and sometimes if you can pay these guys enough and get the right guys, then all of a sudden you're not just bringing over Iowa State's best players. You're also bringing up the guys who, you know, kind of know the system enough where they can step in. So they did bring over a couple of redshirt freshmen who are going to build up in the system, who know the system, who know, like you said, know exactly how this is going to work, and make and it better work right away for him, because that's exactly what Matt Campbell was being hired to do. So, and then you look at their schedule this year, and we talked about this before, and it's, I think you're nuts not to have this type of non-conference schedule. But Penn State, I mean, Marshall at Temple, Buffalo. That's pretty soft. You're not really doing your fans a solid here on this. And then you start out the Big Ten season hosting Wisconsin, who didn't go to a bowl game last year, at Northwestern. And then you're hosting USC, which is dangerous, but that's still a home game for you, at Michigan. We can talk about Michigan in a minute. I'm not sold that they're the be-all, end-all here. Week off, Purdue. So all of a sudden, if you're Matt Campbell and it's November, you could be 7-0, 8-0 before the finishing kick comes in. You don't play Indiana. You don't play Ohio State. You don't play your Iowa Hawkeyes, and you know, which is obviously great. So if you're missing Indiana, Ohio State, and Oregon, anything less than 10-2 in a college football playoff appearance for Penn State's not going to do.
1: Yeah, that is a pretty soft schedule.
0: Yeah.
1: Especially up front.
0: So where do you lose?
1: Even maybe in conference play up front.
0: Even if you lose at Michigan, and even if you lose at Washington, you still go 10-2, because your finishing kick is Purdue at Washington, Minnesota, Rutgers at Maryland. That's a lot of teams that if you're college football playoff good, you should kind of roll through that. Maybe, again, I think you lose at Washington. I scared for Washington, for Indiana too. That is a team to watch out for. But again, the whole point of Matt Campbell is to take this program places that James Franklin did it. And again, James Franklin took this program to the college football playoff Final Four. Now they did get the kids table games of Boise State to get there. But still, if you're finishing the college football playoff semifinals, you're doing something right.
1: So Penn State, the last week of the season, they play Maryland. Pete, I read there was a headline today as I was, you know, just scrolling through sports news and stuff that said Maryland's offense is going to be one that you're going to have to watch out for this season. I'm not going to lie, I didn't dive into the article.
0: Yes.
1: So I'm not Malik Washington, the quarterback over at Maryland. I kind of thought to myself, rolled my eyes, like, really? Maryland's offense is one that we really need to be scared of in the Big Ten this year? Is that facts or fiction?
0: Yeah. You have to worry about the Maryland offense. You do not have to worry about the Maryland defense. So
1: as it's been for the last year, Maryland's
0: a little while here. They are loaded. And Malik Washington is really good. Keeping him around was a key thing. And, you know, that's the thing about the Mike Locksley era, is he can recruit. He's got a good starting 11 there on offense. But, man, getting the guys on defense just to hold up has just been tough. And they were good early on last year. And then it all fell apart fast. And, you know, Maryland was pretty good for a while. It was a solid bowl team. And that's really where Maryland's got to be set at, is just get to a bowl game this season. And that's not going to be easy for them. I mean, this is one of those teams that the one miss here or there, and there goes, you know, your bowl shot. And because there might be 5-7, you know, for them to go to UConn, I think they'll win that one. But they also have to go to deal with Virginia Tech, that James Franklin team. It's going to be a problem. Yeah. So that's kind of tough. They got to go to Nebraska, got to go to Ohio State. But the rest of the schedule is not that bad. This should be a team that if they don't go at least 6-6, then, yeah, I think there's probably a coaching change there next year.
1: I mean, that's Maryland. I just remember them being a team last year. It's like you just bet the over because they're going to give up a ton of points. And their offense has been okay, where they're going to score a little too. So you get a little bit of both, but either way, it's just a high scoring game. It's, you bet the over on Maryland football games.
0: Well, they're fun. And so, and that's the thing. I mean, if you're playing at UCLA at home to start season, so they get UCLA, Rutgers, Illinois, Wisconsin, and Penn State at home. So they get a bunch of teams that didn't make a bowl game last year. And those are a bunch of, if you're Maryland, you've got to think, okay, we have a week off before playing Illinois. You got to win that one. And after that, they go to Purdue. So there's a stretch there. Rutgers, where Illinois is going to be tough, Purdue, Wisconsin. That's a lot of teams that you've got to at least think if you're going to have a decent season, you got to win a couple of those games. And like you said, that their offense is going to be dangerous. But again, the defense is going to give a lot of points.
1: They don't have Michigan on the schedule. That's a team we haven't talked about yet. We're going to take a quick break. We're going to talk about Michigan, what we can expect from Bryce Underwood, and then power rank the top teams in the Big Ten. Pete, that's coming up next. This is Pete Putek, Kate Constable, Westwood One Sports, BetMGM Tonight.
28: Patriots training camp opens tomorrow. A.J. Brown arrives with enormous expectations. Can the star wideout be the missing piece for Drake May and the defending AFC champions? Westwood One Sports.
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0: into some NFL and talk to Clay Harbor about 15 minutes from now, NFL veteran. He's going to join the show, and we will talk NFL with him. But we got to finish up this college football and this Big Ten conversation. And the one team, Pete, that we have not discussed really much at all yet is Michigan. You have Bryce Underwood coming back under center. If he takes a step forward, you've got a pretty dang good quarterback on your hands. But I think with the bigger thing here is you have a new head coach in Kyle Whittingham coming over from Utah. And all he did at Utah, it felt like was win games. Won 10 games last year, quite a few 10-win seasons. And his teams were always great in the trenches. So that's kind of similar with Michigan. Their offensive line, their defensive line have always been very good. They run the ball really well. Is this style of play with Kyle Whittingham going to change how we see Michigan this year or what they look like?
1: Yeah, it's going to be fascinating because we spent the whole last segment talking about, you know, James Franklin not winning the big one. As good as Kyle Whittingham has been, and remember, this is Utah. This was not, you know, a traditional powerhouse until last 15, you know, ish years or so. But they haven't won a college football playoff level game for like 20 years. They had 1 year where I believe they won the Fiesta Bowl or one of the big bowls.
0: Sugar Bowl.
1: And Alabama. Yes. And so, but that's it. I mean, they haven't won a bowl game in like 10 years. I mean, they got to a bunch of Rose Bowls, but they just lost them. For years, Utah was one of those programs that always won its bowl games, but they never really won the big giant bowl games. So now you got Whittingham, who I believe is going to turn 67 as the season is. The guy's in great shape and, you know, can probably coach another 10 years without a problem. But he's not he's really sort of a steady hire because after the Sharon Moore era and the Jim Harbaugh era, which, you know, were both in their own separate ways, not defined necessarily by scandal, but certainly had a big part of it. You do have a guy in Whittingham who's going to come in and be just steady the ship a little bit more. You know, no-nonsense guy. He's, you know, good guy, good coach, all that sort of thing. And so that's what you're going for first at a program that's undergoing a whole lot of changes. Now, on the field, though, he's got to just tweak this just enough to get them to 10 wins again. And the problem is his main number one job was to keep Bryce Underwood around, to keep all the good players at Michigan as much as he could. He didn't bring over a ton of Utah players. Like we talked before about Matt Campbell and how he brought over half of Iowa State to play for Penn State. Well, that wasn't Whittingham here. He brought a couple of good parts here and there, but not enough to make them appreciably better to the point of being up there with the Ohio States, Indianas, and Oregons of the world.
0: But all Michigan cares about is beating Ohio State, right?
1: Always. Yeah. Well, they've done that.
0: I mean, outside of last year, it was Michigan for a while that kind of took over that rivalry.
1: Exactly. And Ohio State did win the rivalry last year and they got whacked early on in the college football playoffs. So, you know, whatever. So it's obviously the rivalry is what matters. And of course, beating Ohio State will be mean a lot. But problem is that game's in Columbus this year. And to get to the college football playoff, as we're going to keep saying this over and over again, you know, college football playoff committee only is going to take pretty much teams that go 10-2 from power conferences. If you 9-3, that seems to be the marker. Unless something crazy happens, it's hard for a 9-win team to get in. And if you're Michigan, it means you got to beat Oklahoma at home. That's week 2 against a loaded Sooner team that's really, really good. Because if you lose that game, you still have to go to Oregon. You still have to go to Ohio State. You still have to host Indiana and Penn State. That's in Iowa, which, you know, Iowa. Jokey, but that's still a dangerous game for Michigan. So it's going to be hard to get to 10 wins if you don't win that Oklahoma game early on.
0: I mean, I think there's a world in which Michigan could go 8-4. Like that wouldn't be totally out of the question.
1: Oklahoma, you lose to Oklahoma, Oregon, Ohio State, Indiana. Yeah.
0: Yeah. That has to be one of the more difficult schedules in the Big Ten.
1: It's not easy. I mean, it's, you know, especially considering you're going on the road to play two of the three toughest teams in conference. They do miss USC and they do miss Washington, which is dangerous. But like you said, if the teams you're missing are Illinois, Maryland, Nebraska, Northwestern, Purdue, and Wisconsin, that you'd kind of like to play those teams rather than having to deal with some of these other ones. So that's why the BetMGM win total on them is eight and a half wins, because you're saying that you've got to get to obviously 9 wins. And that's not really going to be what Kyle Whittingham might be. That's what they're banking on, though, is that he's just good enough to be good right away. But again, they didn't do a ton through the portal to make them appreciably better. And this is not a hire that you're going to have for the next 10 years. This is not one of those shot for the stars guys where you could see if you're taking a younger guy like Matt Campbell, or even if they took a James Franklin, which they weren't going to do, or if they went crazy and went after Lane Kiffin, which they totally should have done, but would have never done in 100 years. So with Whittingham, it's like, all right, we're going to keep this kind of safe and boring, and hopefully we come close, and God willing, we get to 10 wins and see what we can do in the college football playoff.
0: Pete, we have like a minute. We're up against the break here, but I want to get the Pete Futek top 5 teams in the Big Ten this season in order. One being obviously the top.
1: Ohio State is the best team going because that offense is just ridiculous. The defense, it needs to replace just about everyone, but it will be good enough. In this week, Oregon is, I'll put like 2, sheepishly put them at 2. They are good enough. That is the team that's got to learn how to win the really big game. The crazy part about Oregon is the last 3 years, I want to say, they have not lost to a team that didn't play in the national championship. So you're talking like losing to Indiana twice last year, losing to Ohio State the year before, losing to a Washington twice. You know, so they only have lost the super big games. And now they're even more talented, and they've got a guy who should have been the number 2 pick in the draft this year. Third best team out there going is Indiana, although they could probably easily be number 2. They've got a lot of guys they got to replace. The fourth, I really like what Washington's bringing this year. I think this team they've been able to keep Damon Williams around. Very strong player. USC would be my number 5 team in there. With Penn State having a better record than the team will be, Penn State probably goes to the college football playoff. They're fringy top 5, and Michigan up right around there as well.
0: All right, there you have it. Big Ten preview with the man himself, Pete Futek. Pete's sticking with us. I said that as if you're jumping off the line here. You're still with us.
1: Oh, I'm here. You know, you're not kicking me. I'm 3 more hours of this. You got a lot of meat on your way.
0: Who is coming up next, though? Clay Harbor is going to join us, and we'll talk a little NFL with the former NFL veteran himself. That is next. Clay Harbor coming up right here on BetMGM Tonight.

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